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0: Round 14 of AFL continues today. First game up, Melbourne and Essendon at the MCG. Two teams such a big part of Neil Danaher's life as a player and then a coach. Later in the afternoon, North Melbourne and the West taking on the Eagles. Coach Alistair Clarkson adamant the week-long stay in Perth after last weekend's 124-point drubbing by Fremantle will boost their chances this afternoon.
2: No one goes into a game of footy with the intention of putting out a performance like we did last week. Sometimes these things just happen.
0: Tonight it's Port Adelaide at home taking on the Swans. Last night Geelong 45-point winners over Gold Coast. A frustrated Suns coach Damien Hardwick claiming free kicks given to the Cats weren't there. It's the latest news in sport.
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8: A strong wind warning is in place for the coast. Cloudy today, very high chance of rain later this morning. Winds northerly, 30 to 35 k's. Sunday, cloudy, slight chance of showers, top of 15. Monday, partly cloudy, medium chance of showers, top of 16. And Tuesday, cloudy, very high chance of showers, top of 18. Heading for a top of 17 today for Warrnambool and Port Ferry, 15 for Mortlake and Terang.
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8: At the moment, it's 14 degrees.
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13: Good morning to you, Sammy, and hello to everyone joining us on this chilly morning in Melbourne. It must be said, I think there's some rain coming. Put the winter clothes on today.
12: Hopefully it doesn't hit till about 6.
13: You've got a tea time, early tea time, haven't you?
12: Yeah, I do.
13: How long does it take to play around a golf?
12: Depends how quick they're going in front of you. But if you can get around in 4, then you're pretty happy. But if you start to get out over 4.5, you're not.
13: You're not happy because it means you've got some slowies in front of you.
12: Yeah, people that...
13: Do you ever hit through people?
12: Well, that's bad etiquette.
13: Yeah, it is bad etiquette. But do you ever do it, though?
12: Yeah, you might ask to play through if someone's holding up. But at comp days, nobody lets anybody play through. No, so
13: is it a comp today?
12: That's Saturday comp.
13: What are you playing off?
12: 13.2 now.
13: Okay. You're going into the decimals.
12: Oh, yeah, you got to.
13: Hey, we got our country audience joining us.
12: And welcome to them.
13: Yeah, and which means Bendigo will be listening, which means that I did bring this up at 9, and I'm going to have to bring it up again now that I've got your Bendigo mates listening, that I found out that your nickname Bendigo is the Geek.
12: Yeah, a very long time ago, that

0: That was
1: went
0: it.
1: Down like a lead balloon. Yeah.
0: I've done a very good job of keeping that off air in my professional life, albeit whatever's left of it.
1: What's another one? Your nickname. Your nickname's your nickname. Yeah.
0: Yeah. They actually asked me on racing.com, do you have a good nickname back in Benny? I went, no. I managed to keep it over 10 years.
1: I bumped into one of your mates yesterday and
0: he asked, former mate.
1: He said to me, it's a geek on tomorrow. And I said, hey. Anyway, that's you, Sammy. So in Benny, you're known as the geek. So forever on this airwaves, when you're doing off the bench, you'll be known as the geek.
0: Now,
1: Hutchie, or the pigeon, one
0: Hutchie,
1: of the two.
0: Hutchie goes tomorrow.
1: He's going today.
0: But I think, because he's going to go to the Mavs game and then he'll be in the air.
1: No, I think he's leaving.
0: Oh, I'm just the.
1: Oh, is that what it's.
0: The boss has just told me.
1: Who's the boss?
0: Amanda. Oh, he doesn't run without her.
1: Oh, I do it.
0: Her work anniversary during the week, too.
1: Well, he's not going to get. He's not going to get to the Socceroos game then.
0: Well, I don't know.
1: I
0: don't have his schedule.
1: The game's on at 2 p.m.
0: I don't know all the finer details.
1: I thought he was leaving lunchtime-ish today because he said he could do the first couple of hours and we just said, don't worry, don't bother.
0: Maybe he's on the private jet.
1: I don't think so. Even for him.
0: Hey.
1: Yeah, it's quickly Friday night wrap.
0: Go for it. Your Cats.
1: Cats by 45. Well done, boys.
0: Dim and not happy.
1: Bulldogs went down to the Crows by 57 on Thursday night in the NRL. The Dolphins smacked the Roosters and the Rabbitohs smacked the Bronx on Thursday.
0: All right, 10 past 10 every Saturday morning. It is the highlight of our Saturday morning. The First Lady of SEN, nothing more special than when we get to spend a little moment with Margaret.
2: Thank you for being a friend.
3: I'd have made a move walk home for starters in bare feet. They put on a shocking effort.
4: Some of them wouldn't get a kick in a stable.
3: What a
4: you've heard that saying, Eddie everywhere. Well, it was Margaret everywhere.
5: Thank you for being. It's time for a magic moment with Margaret.
0: All thanks to Tyre Power, the end of financial year sale. You can save big on Toyo tyres. Good morning, Margaret.
6: Good morning. Good morning, boys. What a chilly morning it is, yes. But we've had a good run, haven't we? It's been a good winter so far.
1: It's been nice. It's been actually quite a nice mild week. I just think we're going to get a bit of rain this afternoon, that's all. So I don't think today or this weekend's going to be all that warm. But how are you keeping?
6: Not too bad. I'm getting there. I'm hanging in there, Peckers.
1: You'll be excited because the World Cup, of course, is on.
6: Yes, I am excited. And I'm excited about the coming events, the Commonwealth Games coming up. And Gow, hasn't he been doing well with his running?
1: He has. Although
6: he lost the other day, but he was in very good company and got a bad start. He got stuck in the blocks.
1: But he's all right. He's up against the big boys now, so it's going to happen.
6: Up against the big boys, and he's only a kid. He'll do okay. He's a good boy.
1: He do. Now, it's always a good weekend when your team's won four in a row like the Blues have, and they've got the bye, yeah. Margaret. It's just a pretty relaxing weekend for the Blues fans.
6: Oh, it's lovely to have that weekend, I'll tell you, and no worries about the Blues. Oh, they've caused us some troubles, headaches. But however, They're doing all right at the moment, and that's all we ask
1: Did you watch this last Sunday night? It's a tough game to watch, actually. It was a bit of a scrappy old affair, that Carlton-Eston game, but they found a way to win.
6: They found a game to way to win, yes. I thought the game last night was a lousy game.
1: Did you?
6: Oh, yeah, I didn't think much of it. Whinge and Hardwick didn't think much of it. I mean, God.
1: Well, do you think he's doing a bit of whinging?
6: Oh, didn't you hear him? Home ground advantage, of course. This is what he says, home ground advantage. I mean, good God, does he think, what is the advantage when we go over there? go to Queensland.
1: Pretty sure the Cats played them at their home ground in the first game.
6: Yes, no, the Cats were just too good for them, that's all about it. And he can't take a beating. He's a very poor loser, Hardwick. Whinging dog.
1: Okay.
0: I like it.
1: What about the outfits? The retro round. What do you think of the Bulldogs top and jumper, and also the Cats jumper?
6: I didn't mind the Cats jumper, but the Bulldogs I didn't like it much. But I don't like ours when we wear it either. It's awful. I don't like them. I don't know why they bother with it.
1: Yeah.
6: Stick to the old rules. We never used to go in for that rot once.
1: Well, apparently the Bulldogs, it was their 1935 jumper.
6: The Bulldogs where had they, a bad night.
1: Where they won two games and 14, had two games, wins and 14 losses. So I'm not sure why you'd be retro in a year that you didn't do much good, but anyway.
6: No, anyway, they had a bad loss the other night, but they'll bounce back. The other crowd caught them unawares in the first half, and once they catch them like that, it's pretty hard to make up. They jump them like that in the first quarter.
1: No, oh, like nine goals in the first quarter is a fantastic
6: goals,
1: start by Adelaide.
6: That's unbelievable to do that. So that doesn't happen very often.
1: Yeah.
6: So you know they were unlucky. But however, I'm sure they'll bounce back. The Bullies. I hope they do.
0: Now, Margaret, as the number one ticket holder of the Mavs, how excited are you? Finals bound for the first time. Mavs into the pointy end of the season.
6: Firebirds tonight, go Mavs. They'll get over that, all right. They're a pretty good side, I can tell you. Their opponents will be thinking about them, how to beat them. They're a pretty good team.
0: It's a great achievement, isn't it?
6: I'd love you to see Sammy, defender, the goal shooter. Oh, my God, she's like a worm. She crawls all over them but doesn't touch them, you know. She just crawls all around them. It must be hard to play against. I love her.
1: The other thing we must touch on, Margaret, is what's going on in the cricket? My
6: in
1: God.
6: In the cricket? Oh. Aren't they hopeless?
1: We're going terribly.
6: You know, I think they were 4 for 25 or something.
1: They were 3 for none.
6: Yeah.
1: Three ducks to start the innings.
6: I couldn't believe that. I thought I was, when I turned it on and I got the score, I thought, oh, is this for real? You know, it sure was for real.
1: I tell you what.
6: They've got to smarten their footwork up.
1: Well, I tell you what it does say. It says, without our big boys playing, we're pretty bloody average, to be honest.
6: It's just pretty average. And I can't believe that we are, with all the cricketers we've got. That they sent over a bunch like that. Labuschagne came good at the end.
1: Yeah, he did.
6: But he had to. He was on the bread line.
1: Well, you think about the players we can bring back into the side. To be fair, like we've got Cummins, Stark, Hazelwood, Travis Head, Steve Smith. To come back in, Mitch Marsh. I mean, with a full strength Australian team, they're not getting pants like that.
6: No, that's right. They put in a bodgy side, didn't they?
1: Mm. So there's sport everywhere at the moment. They're going to watch the World Cup tomorrow, the Aussies, the Socceroos?
6: No.
1: No?
6: No way in the world.
1: No.
6: I'll watch that rubbish.
1: Don't like it?
6: No, not really.
1: Ooh.
6: Not much to watch.
1: Ooh.
6: I don't think. Not exciting.
1: No, it's not.
6: I can't follow it anyhow, to tell you the truth. I don't know it very much, and probably that's why.
1: Yeah.
0: But Jordan doing a magnificent job, though, Margaret, of the calling of the games.
6: Jordan,
0: I don't know if you've heard any of that.
6: Jordan is very good.
0: Yeah, he's sensational.
6: Jordan is very good. And I'll tell you what, SEN done a marvellous job of Danaher's funeral.
1: Yeah, I know. It was good.
6: I know it was on TV and to see it, but I didn't want to do that. I came up to my room and I just turned my beloved radio on at SEN, and it was just beautiful.
1: Mm.
6: They're just magic.
1: Didn't they speak well?
0: Yeah.
1: Everyone.
6: Oh, Hamish done a beautiful job. And
0: 100%.
6: Jacinta Allen's speech was beautiful. They all were. They were all good. I shouldn't have picked just one out, but I thought she stood out, really. I thought it was lovely, really.
1: Yeah, and I did a terrific, terrific...
0: Couldn't agree more about coverage. Hamish McLaughlin. That's not an easy thing to do.
1: No, he did
0: and
1: well. He did
0: just,
1: well.
0: That is phenomenal, the way that he put all that together and tied all that together and the tone that he set and the way that he spoke. And, yeah, you're right. The whole thing was so well done, but I just thought that he...
6: So well done. Beautifully
0: he
6: done.
0: He was incredible.
6: Must have been very tiring for the family by the end of it. By the end of it. And they were just brilliant, the family. They stood up marvellously well, considering, because they'd been through a terrible ordeal. And... Dear Neil, he'll never be forgotten.
1: No, he won't.
0: Well said.
1: He won't. He's left a mark,
6: hasn't
1: he? What about last week when we, and I think we wouldn't have talked about this because it happened on Monday, the couple that donated $40 million.
0: Oh, yeah.
1: $40 million.
0: From Queensland.
1: Extraordinary. Yeah.
6: That's extraordinary, isn't it?
1: Yeah. That's
6: I mean, he started as a bit of a fun thing.
1: Yeah.
6: And look what it turned into. and the people would be, the MND people would be very thrilled with the outcome of all this.
1: Oh, absolutely.
6: And it'll continue.
0: He just brought out the best, in his situation, to be facing what he was facing, but then find a way to bring out the best
1: in other people.
0: Everybody else.
1: Yeah, I agree.
0: That's just on another level of humanity, what he was able to do.
6: Doozy had, and whenever he appeared, it was always a fun time. It wasn't a poor me time, you know. Like, even though we could see what it was doing to the fellow, but it was always a fun time with him. He'd always have a smile and laugh.
1: I did hear Chris Fagan's spoke really well as well, as you'd imagine, and Fags.
6: He did.
1: Fags said, "I'm only going to tell you about, when he told him about his MND to start." He said, "Only time I'm ever going to talk to you about it," and he never brought it up again.
0: Yeah.
1: In 13 years, every time they speak, never once talked about his MND, which was extraordinary, really. So
6: it is extraordinary.
0: Selfless, wasn't he?
6: Because it's a wicked thing.
1: Yep, absolutely, Margaret. You got any Cheerios? You've normally got a Cheerio or two.
6: Yes, I've got a Cheerio, like me, I bum it up. I forgot the girl's name. But she was in my lounge room and she said, the kid's nana listened to you every week, to the Hutchie and Pickers and yourself, and we loved the show. And I said, I'll send you a Cheerio. So this is how I'll do it.
1: Yep.
6: To Oscar and Jasper's nana, good luck. Thanks for listening to us. We love you.
1: Brilliant, Margaret. You got a little song or not? A little song for us?
6: It's a happy day. La la la la la la la. I forgot the words. Cheerio for now. See you later.
1: See you, Margaret. Have a great weekend, love.
0: If that doesn't put a smile on your face and a pep in your step, that is the best way to get your Saturday morning rolling. Spending another magical moment with Margaret, and the love that comes through for her off the text is absolutely incredible. So we thank everybody for sending their texts in 0433 98 11 16. We speak to Margaret for Tyre Power, the end of financial year sale. 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
9: Oh, my word, I have.
8: Oh, here we go then.
10: Yeah, I remember. Not too many years ago, going to the bank and getting the last $50 out. And I gave it to a homeless guy because he looked like he needed it more than me.
8: We're not buying that crazy.
11: That's crazy talk.
12: I don't believe you.
8: We're not buying that crazy there, Sal.
13: No, I'm not buying that.
12: I don't believe you.
8: On Off the Bench, these are the McCrazies. It's come to Pickers' attention over the years that maybe more and more people are putting just an extra dollop or two of mayonnaise on their stories, because we live in a world, Pickers, where there's a lot of content, a lot of people saying a lot of things, so you've got to get your cut through, as they say. You do. You think that people are maybe just embellishing a little too much to get said cut through.
9: Yes, I do. So I do indeed.
8: This week is...
9: there's a couple this week. Firstly, I'm going to put this one in into the McCrazy file. It's Nathan Brown.
14: 9/11 happened, and so I was there with
8: Simon, in New York.
14: Yeah, I was there with Craig Ellis, Luke Darcy, Simon Garlick, and Tony Liberatore. So it was about 9 o'clock, and nowhere to go. Like, you think of the movies where you see New York's a ghost town. Like, the military came in and shut everything down. Like Madison Avenue, 5 lanes. Mm. There was no cars. Tony took a Sharon everywhere. So we went to the US Open final when Leighton Hewitt won it. Tony took a Sharon and kicked it down to Leighton. So he's still got this footy the next day. There's no public transport. So we're walking through the theatre district, and all of a sudden there's a bit of commotion out of one of the theatres. Michael Jackson walks out of this theatre. Like, if the day wasn't weird enough that 9/11's just happened, Michael Jackson walks out with about 8 security around him, and Tony Liberatore goes, "Hey, Michael," handballed in the football, and Michael Jackson jumped out of the way. And the security, it was like a bomb went off. Yeah. Like, the security like went absolutely nuts, all to the point where we always had to back off, and he went around, got his footy, Michael got in the limo, and we kept walking.
8: I've heard Brandy tell that before. You're not buying that one.
9: Liber handballed the ball to Michael Jackson. McCrazy. That's McCrazy.
8: What do you believe about that? Liver was very sharp. Now, clearly.
9: The whole lot I don't believe.
8: What I question?
9: Well, I don't know. I could maybe reach out to Garlo and see whether that. I mean, he's put some mayonnaise in on the story.
8: How poor a job are the security doing that the ball got through? There's 8 of them around him, and he's only a wee man, was Michael at the end of his days.
9: Yeah, look, I'd want verification from at least one of the others, Libbo or Garlo or Dallas or someone, just to confirm that.
8: You need
9: story,
8: a second.
9: Until I get confirmation that Libba handballed the ball to Michael Jackson.
8: It's a good yarn.
9: Half a chance it was a Michael Jackson lookalike anyway.
8: With 8 security.
9: Let's be honest.

0: And the other McCrazy, and this is a beauty, is Andrew Russell on trying to acquire Jager O'Meara.
1: Quags and Clarko and myself, we drove to Dreamworld to the car park. We met Jager in the car park. Well, Fags and Clarko dropped me off just before the car park. They went and hid in the bushes.
2: They went and did the slides.
1: So they went and hid in the bushes, just outside the car park. I go into the middle of the car park. There is one car in the middle of the, you know how big the Dreamworld car park. It's enormous.
3: Massive.
1: So I drive in, I get out of the car, I get into Jager's car, and then for the next hour and a half, we just talk about knee, his life, rah, rah, rah, rah. I then drive out of the car park. He drives out of the car park. Fags and Clarko jump out of the bushes. Jump back into the car and say, how'd you go? Did you get our man?
4: Haven't we heard that before?
0: Yeah, Jack.
4: Haven't we had that before?
0: You can imagine Clarko and Faye sitting in the bushes for an hour and a half. Give me a break. Give me a break. That's the McCrae. Oh, you can just imagine. Like, I see Clarko and Faye's going to be hiding in the bushes for an hour and a half at Dreamworld.
4: What did they do?
0: Give me a spell.
4: What did they do?
0: What? An hour and a half.
4: Did they make a fort? Did they have snacks and water or something? I'm trying to picture that car park and where are the bushes? So where?
0: I don't know where any bushes are.
4: An aerial shot of the Dreamworld car park.
0: I know the Dreamworld car park. I've been to Dreamworld 100 times. And I can't remember any bushes being there. It's all concrete.
4: Could they not have
0: It's all gravel.
4: Could they not have just sat in another car? Just, if it's a big car park, you go one side.
0: I would say what's happened. I would say that. Well, they had to get there in a car.
4: Yeah, but they could have.
0: Jager was already there.
4: Yeah.
0: Jager was already there.
4: Yeah.
0: So I wouldn't.
4: But that's what I'm saying.
0: Jack Russell just got out of the car and gone and sat in Jager's car. Wouldn't that be the way to do it? Why would Clarko and Fags have to go? had to go and hide in the bushes?
4: But over that hour and a half, did any one of them at one point go, do we need to be here? Like, do we?
0: I'm just getting an aerial view here of the car park. There are bushes a fair way away, but it's mostly just gravel.
4: And why would they not have been in the conversation?
0: I don't know. Omar reckons we put Jack Russell in this McCrazy file already. I don't think he's in the McCrazy file. I've probably called on it before.
4: A couple of people are saying we've McCrazy this before, but I thought it was somebody else telling that story.
0: I don't think I've ever
4: seen it.
0: It's not in the McCrazy story. It's not in the McCrazy file. Okay. We only started that 18 months ago.
4: But
0: that's the first time I've heard that story. I don't think I've heard it before.
4: What do you do for an hour and a half sitting in a bush? You can't be comfortable.
0: That's what's in the McCrazy file. It just didn't happen. That's what happened. It didn't happen. I'd say they sat in the car, they drove out, and Jack Russell went out of that car and went into Jager's car. They had a chat, then they got back in the car and drove off.
4: When they were driving off, they might have thought, we could have probably done that better. There was probably another way of doing that.
0: I flew to the Gold Coast with Gary Ablett Jr. in his prime on a plane with Gary.
4: Yeah.
0: No one put two and two together until we bumped into the Port Adelaide team on the 2 days later. No one said a word. I don't think Jager O'Meara is that well known on the Gold Coast. They needed a hide in the first place.
4: And why the Dreamworld car park?
0: People are dead set on it.
4: Yeah, that's the fourth text that's come through that you've McCrazy this before.
0: We've got the list. I'm sure it's not in there.
4: There's claims of...
0: Or if it is, it's good to put it in again.
4: Reheating soup.
0: Oh, I don't mind reheating soup.
4: There's just a lot of questions. And what I'd like to know from that interview is, did any... Who was that interview with, by the way?
0: What do you mean?
4: Where was the questions? Just to verify some of these.
0: Oh, no. That's what's in the McCrazy file.
4: Why the Dreamworld car park? What did they do in the bush for an hour and a half?
0: Yeah, there's a lot of things to unpack there. The most pressing thing is that I've already done it before. Four separate people have said that.
4: You're going to have to answer for that.
0: Okay, well, I don't have to answer for it because it's my segment.
4: Sure. Pick the possession competition. Now,
0: go on with it. And I'm having a look at last week's scores and I'm seeing why there's a mistake.
4: Okay. Ollie's fixed it. He's fixed it.
0: Not on my...
4: On mine he has. Choice of flooring, given the ultimate VIP grand final experience. You and a mate can be at the big dance itself, which we actually don't like people saying the big dance, do we? Grand final week firsthand. You can be at the big match itself, 2026 Toyota AFL grand final. SEN win to enter now. Major prize gets you and the mate there, accommodation, flights, the whole kit bag and caboodle. And each week a winner will take away a Choice of flooring rug valued at $700. Just pick the weekly amount of possessions for the players that are put up. 5 players nominated in each round. This week, there's 4 for some reason. TNC Supply. Last week, Pickers, 80-85, you and Hutchie.
0: I won.
4: You won, and the winner was Chris Jardine from New South Wales with a perfect guess of 89. He got it right on the hooter.
0: He did. I went 85. Hutchie went 80. And so I now go to an 8-4 lead in this competition. Right, who are the players this week, Sam?
4: Tim Taranto.
0: 26.
4: I'll go 28. Toby Bedford.
0: 20.
4: 14. Liam Duggan.
0: 18.
4: 16.
0: Callum Mills. 25.
4: 24 for me.
0: 89. It's a fair bit of difference. You'll be in the 70s.
4: Yeah, hang on. What's that? 37. I'm not very good at doing it quickly, the addition. Three.
0: Oh, this is great radio. This is awesome. Don't forget to carry the one.
4: Well, now I'm panicking. I'm choking.
0: What are the numbers? I'll do it for you.
4: 23, 14, 16, 24. 77.
0: Okay. 77-89. That's a good discrepancy, actually. Yep. There's a good chance that...
4: there's going to be a clear winner.
0: There'll be a clear winner
4: There'll be no question marks over it.
0: Yep.
4: Hey, big edition of Off the Record coming up on the other...
0: Someone's saying, I think your story's changed. I remember Michael Jackson's story, but there was never a handball in the last version. Yeah.
4: If you were going to go with it, you'd go laced him out on a strong lead.
0: Anyway, let's get it. Let's
4: break away,
0: because then we got Off the Record.
4: All for Maccas, for Tyre Power, all for Imar as well. This is Off the Bench.
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21: 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Should be a ripper tonight. Who wins tonight? Should we start with tonight?
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18: TV segment, you could call it media ochre.
10: Speaking of free hitting, so did you roll that gag out last week as well?
18: Yeah, I did. And I had a look. Now,
10: Oscar off the text is pointing out I'm no mathematician either after the last segment.
13: I'm not a bloody scientist or a mathematician or whatever it is.
10: Certainly not.
18: He said the geek.
10: Oh, I missed
18: he's
10: that.
18: He's no mathematician.
10: Didn't.
18: Jack Rewell, miss. Well, I'm not sure you call this player this name.
22: 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He's become as critical as Nozzeo Wanganeen-Miller.
18: Didn't quite get it right. Miles, a bit of a stumble. Ooh, it's a tricky one.
23: Trying to get on.
24: 6:40 on the Elders clock. They've pulled out a... that was a bad time to stutter.
18: It was a bad time to stutter. What do we think of this introduction of the show from Gareth Hall?
25: It's a big hello to you listening on your local 1116 dial right throughout Melbourne, your local 1170 dial throughout Sydney, wherever you may be listening on the SEN track dial. And of course, if you're listening to us, wherever you may be listening to us, right across this beautiful world of ours on the SEN app.
18: It was hard work, Gary.
25: The Odds Cup always brought to you by...
18: He was still going, was he?
10: I think he was still going.
18: I thought that was
10: you
18: done.
10: You chimed in early.
18: Oh, jeez.
10: I think he was about to go to the universe. And
18: no.
10: existential plane.
18: The only reason is because he's got another one as well. This is him.
0: Yeah, Helen Burns is a trader. She's only got one or two in work. She gets up in the morning at Swan Hill. She works two or three horses, and then she goes off and bees a nurse, and then
10: bees and nurse.
0: She's a part-time horse trainer.
18: Zipper wasn't happy with Nath Gardner's pronunciation of his last name here.
1: And join Jordan Cornelius and Archie Thompson.
18: Cornelius. this is it on Liam Gosnick. Entrepreneur, Liam Gosnick. I don't actually know him, but he might want to have a listen to this one.
2: As it sounds, we're trying to bring smiles to people's hands.
10: Nice.
18: Trying to bring smiles to people's hands. Just, I'll give that one more go. Did he say that?
2: As it sounds, we're trying to bring smiles to people's hands.
10: Nice. I've heard wipe the smile off your face. Is that what he is? Is he slapping
18: people? He wants to bring smiles to hands.
10: Is he slapping people across the face? How else you do that?
18: Paul and Reggie Miller here got this piece of commentary wrong.
3: Three in the corner for three. He's Champagne.
19: That is a welcome shot. 7 for 33 now.
18: That's a welcome shot.
10: I'm going to get in trouble if I don't say, come on, Liam. Now, that's just a bit, you know.
18: The Ox.
10: Working a little blue.
18: Now, I can't really have a go at the Ox because I've got this player's name wrong as well.
3: For the first time tonight.
19: Well, hello. He'll just look back at that and just go, I can't be doing that.
18: Who?
3: For the first time tonight.
19: Well, hello. He'll just look back at that and just go, I can't be doing that.
18: Jared Healy trying so carefully to not mess this up.
23: To ground. Sicily's taking the PYI55 out of his team, not out of his opponent.
18: Yep. PYI55, right. Now, the maths on Sam Edmund and Ken Hinckley here need a bit of work.
26: What percentage Stephen King's game plan and what percentage new rules?
27: 95% Stephen King's game plan and 5%, 4% Van Ruin's conditioning. He looks fitter and 100% like...
26: And maybe 2% Brody Mychek has to help.
18: Oh, hang on. What are the percentages there?
10: One thing we've established about this, Ian, is there are very few mathematicians in the joint.
18: Correct.
13: So I'm not a bloody scientist or a mathematician or whatever it is.
10: So that added up to be 201%.
18: I don't know how many percent it was.
10: I reckon I've added that one up correctly. I think it was 201%.
18: Couple of word magnets here. Firstly, Jared Waitley.
28: This is another huge red flag. If you are someone from outside Essendon thinking about this, there are just red flags everywhere. From Kevin Sheedy's, you have to love Essendon to coach Essendon to what's going on here. All I'm saying, there are red flags all over this. Let Essendon be Essendon.
26: Well, that's not a red flag then.
28: Oh, you're talking about going for the
26: massive
28: job.
26: Massive red flag.
28: Going for the
26: job.
28: If you're an outsider, there are red flags everywhere. Is he an Essendon person? Does he love Essendon?
26: No.
28: Red flag, Tom. Red flag.
18: So I don't know what colour flag he was talking about. Did you catch that?
10: I was trying to just pick up what he was putting down. Wouldn't they be red and black flags?
18: I don't know. Hey. And then Ken gets in on the act as well. Kenny Hinckley.
27: Yes. How to lock the ball in your own half. Had to own territory on a footy field. And, you know, one of the things you need to do is own territory on a footy field. Essendon don't look like they're capable of owning any territory on a footy field.
18: Yeah, territory, owning territory.
10: Are they renting
18: it? Word magnet.
10: Hard to get into the market. Very hard.
18: Couple of things here. Or one, two to finish, but one really to finish, and then we'll just do a bit of your stuff. Shaq had a bit of, he had some stomach issues.
19: My opinion right now, I think the cap.
23: this has got your fingerprint all over it.
18: That was his stomach. That was his stomach. Let's give it one more go.
19: My opinion right now, I think the cap.
23: this has got your fingerprint all over it.
18: Had some stomach issues, as did, of course, you, Sam.
29: Yeah.
18: That was your guts rumbling on radio.
10: Don't just put me. You're in the book of sounds.
18: I'm not in the book
10: of
18: sounds.
10: You are in the book of weird sounds. Oh, you have it. Zip's taking it with him.
18: Of course he took it with him.
10: Zip's taking it to the World Cup.
18: Have we got Hutchies with him? We'd have Hutchies one, wouldn't we? Because we got Sammy Hargraves. We got the geeks. Don't worry about it. All good. Let's go to Bill Lawrie's.
30: Steve Smith is on four.
31: Should take it. Hi, Crofton.
18: NHL commentator Sean McDonough.
32: And they score again!
18: That was a beauty.
10: Wasn't that a ripper?
18: And then Kenny Hinckley to finish us off.
4: 18's not the same as 19.4.
10: Well, a little sharpie there just to finish.
18: Very good. I think it might be dealer's choice once you wrap up.
10: Yeah, discover flooring and window furnishings tailored to your life. 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Just a query off the text because wondering why Jordan Canellis gets called JK.
18: What do you mean?
10: It was someone very confused. Oscar off the text doesn't understand why Jordan Canellis gets called JK.
18: J-O-R-D-A-N.
10: Yeah. And Cornelis.
18: Yeah, is K-O-U-R-N-E-L-I-S. Yes, that's how he gets
10: Jay. So that would be because his initials Oscar, are J really, and K, Oscar. Yeah. I'm glad we could clear that up.
18: Jordan. See, I think Oscar thinks Geordie is spelled with a G.
10: So was he watching Geordie Shore and thought that's...
18: Maybe.
10: Yeah.
18: No, it's Jordan, as in like Michael Jordan's last name, Jordan. That's how it's spelled.
10: Oh, you're saying Jordan. That's how it is. I thought, no, Jordan doesn't start with a G.
18: No, it doesn't. No, it's think of Michael Jordan. His last name is Jordan, J-O-R-D-A-N. That's how you spell his first name.
10: Now that we've cleared all that up, 0433 98 11 16, to get in touch with us at any stage, 1-300-23-55-48. We'll catch up with...
18: We're going to get a little song to the break for...
10: Yeah, dealer's choice.
18: It's a dealer's choice into for the best dressed. I hope it's not the Bulldogs theme song, because him and Ollie, best dressed and Ollie, it's mad dogs
10: right
18: fans.
10: Under the door.
18: Just trying to move on from Thursday night.

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4: 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He's been a top 10 player in the comp in 11 of 13 seasons.
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9: 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NBA Finals, World Cup, AFL, horse races, greyhounds, you name it, it's happening.
21: 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It's a must-win for North Melbourne.
9: Nope. Zipper took it. 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
23: Gentlemen, good to be with you. We can start up at Eagle Farm. Why not? Let's go up there. It's a cracking race meeting. Going to be obviously a heavy track. Let's go to which race on the program?
21: Go to this Atkins first. Race number 7.
23: Let's go to race 7 on the program.
21: I think there's a good thing here.
23: As my app's just absolutely deserted me.
21: Oh, no.
9: I'm going to pick it up, eBay.
23: Here we go. I'm good here. Number 4, Trombolt. I think that's the one.
21: Yep,
23: that's $2 at the $2.05. One, Bezelius is $6. 8, Cormier is $9.50. And the 9, Glenorchy is $9.50. Now, I've had a little bit of mail come across for the 10 heat stroke. You won't be getting that today anywhere across the country. But it's 71 in the 51. It was a good run last time out.
21: Yeah, agree with that. Let's get to the Stratty. Race 8. Big races.
23: Wide open market. Number 7, Headley Grange, won last time out. There was about $16. It's not today. It's $5.50 in favourite. 18, Regal Award, 9 into $7. 1, Fangirl, $7.50. 14, Splashback, has been tipped by Sammy Hyland the last 7 starts. 16 into $10. And Transatlantic, it is $11 as well.
21: Is Fangirl still in the field?
23: Not scratched.
21: Yeah, okay. What price did you say Fangirl was?
23: $7.50.
21: Okay, and what about the old boy Rothfire?
23: Rothy. I know Garrett's really keen.
21: Yeah, I'm having something on it today. I'm having something.
23: $21.05 the drum.
21: Oh, yeah, each way all day. Each way all day. Let's get to Melbourne then. We'll get what to do with the quaddy legs.
23: What about the last race? You want to get the Q22?
21: Oh, yeah, sorry. Yes.
23: It's been declared by a mate of mine up in Queensland. Yeah. It's even money, $2. Militarized, $4.50. Zimbardo, $6. She's a Hustler, $11, is $7.50.
21: Yeah, I'm with you. I think the only danger is Militarized for mine.
23: Sandown. We'll get up to Sandown. We'll do the quaddy legs. But firstly, race 2 on the program. Number 2, Brilliant Horizons, $4.80 and the $3.80. The 8 race for Rule, $5.50. The 9, Afterburner. I want to give a shout out to a good mate of mine, George, and his Mrs. Liz. They are part own this horse. It's $8 and $2.50. First run in town. So Sandown, race 2, number 9, Afterburner. I'm cheering at home at $8.
21: Good stuff. What price of 12 in that race? Because that's what my man's got on top. Lucky single,
23: $8.
21: $8, okay. Rightio. Yep. Rightio. And where are we going now? Quaddy legs?
23: Race 6, Quaddy legs. 15, Sakala, $2.90 in favourite. 14, Landmark, $6.50. 10, Bazzable, rewarded $7. And the 1, Beast Mode, $7.50.
21: I've got a black book of number 9, Zupa Fund. And also, my man likes the 8.
23: Yep, Nimbus 2000, $8. I don't mind it either. 9, Zupa Fund, 12 into $8. Benny Allen aboard.
21: Okay, rightio. Question number 7. Race number 7.
23: 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And 7, Skipper's Canyon, $6.
21: I'll be having the 5 again. Doesn't owe me anything. Race 8.
23: We'll go to question number 8. Yep. Number 8, Mac Dane, $7.50 to $3.20. 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And 1, Banker's Choice, $6.50.
21: What about the 5, the Doctor of Love?
23: Yeah, 12 into $7.
21: Yeah, I'll be having something on it. And then
23: there is deductions in most of these races.
21: Yeah, of course.
23: Race 9, the Belmont Gangster is your favourite, $3.70. 4, Lovely Cut. I don't know if it likes to win, it likes to run second, $6 and $2.20 to place. 8, Storm Season, $8. And the 15, Zunna, is $8.50.
21: Yeah, I'll be having something on the 8.
23: Now, just quickly, we've got World Cup. There's a game starting in a minute and 42. USA, $2. The draw, $3.10. Paraguay, $4. And then tomorrow, the big game. Australia 550, the draw 370, Turkey favourites $1.66. And then the NBA, New York Knicks 268, outsiders in the next game, which is tomorrow at 10:40. The Spurs favourites at $1.50. I'm hoping that the Spurs can keep the series alive because I want them to win it.
21: Oh, is that because you got an investment in it?
23: No, I just like them.
21: Oh, really? You don't like all those New York fans?
23: No, I'm not a fan. $1.19, the Knicks for the championship, Spurs $4.85. So can they defy all odds?
21: Oh, just a quick one, eBay, on before we get a dog tip from you. North Melbourne and West Coast betting in that game.
23: Yeah, North Melbourne $1.50, West Coast $2.61. The Lions 12.5 points at $1.90. Over and under 174.5. Overs is 189. Unders 191.
9: We've got to pull the pin, eBay. 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We'll let everyone know in the second hour, my friend. A third
23: will
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23: Will do, guys. 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
5: A strong wind warning is in place for the coast. Cloudy today, very high chance of rain later this morning. Winds northerly, 30 to 35 k's. Sunday, cloudy, slight chance of showers, top of 15. Monday, partly cloudy, medium chance of showers, top of 16. And Tuesday, cloudy, very high chance of showers, top of 18. Heading for a top of 17 today for Warrnambool and Port Ferry, 15 for Mortlake and Terang.
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5: At the moment, it's 14 degrees.
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3: Sammy, good to still be here. Hopefully there's a few still tuning in that might have gone across and not crunched. We can crunch on this station.
2: More than happy to crunch. I mean, you've already given a big opinion today.
3: Big opinion on today's game. It's a must win for North.
2: There you go. Bang. This is where you'll find the hard-hitting stuff. That is for sure. The Friday night wrap last night, Geelong defeated the Gold Coast by 45 points. Any thoughts on that one, Pix?
3: It was a good win. I thought they might have got beat last night, but no siree.
2: No,
3: they were able to get the job done.
2: Suns are middle of the road at best at the minute.
3: They travel like prawns, I'm telling you. Get them out of their home state, not much good.
2: Felt like last year that there was quite a hunger about the way that they chased down their first ever finals appearance and win. Are you seeing the same hunger in them this year try and go one or two better?
3: No. Not on the basis of last night. They can't win it. I personally think they've got all the talent, but they just they're going to get on a plane and win in Melbourne or win in Perth or win in Sydney. They're not doing that.
2: Statement win from Adelaide though on Thursday night.
3: Yeah, excellent.
2: They landed one right on the beak. They had Western Bulldogs at the standing eight count, and they were never able to recover in any way, shape, or form. So 57 point win, Adelaide. Jordan Dawson. He might be worth a little looky loo for
3: the Brownlow.
2: Charles.
3: Oh, absolutely. Massive chance. All right, we're going to have to rip into it, Stabby.
2: We do, but before we get to the quiz,
3: because
2: we've
3: got to call us anyway. What's the number?
2: That's a text. Yeah. We prefer you to call for the quiz. It's much easier.
3: 1-300-23-55-40.
2: If you want people to text in their answers, that'll take a bit longer, but we'll fit the description of the Dog's Breakfast Quiz. But our good friend Andy from Traralgon has been good enough to jump on. He asked a question of Andy and Gazy 4:30 every Friday. He jumped on with Gary and Tim the other day as well and had them really up and about with the question that he asked. G'day, Andy.
4: G'day, Sam. G'day, Pickers. Hey, this morning, boys.
3: We're going well, Andy. What do you got for us, buddy?
4: I'd like to ask you guys a question this morning. Mm-hmm. Get your brains going.
3: Yep.
2: Good luck.
4: Name me both best recruits from other clubs and the best captain and the best coaches so far in the AFL this season and why.
3: Okay, the best coaches in the AFL at this stage are Justin Longmuir, because his team have won 13 in a row. And I would say Dean Cox, who's got the second place Sydney Hamming at the moment. They're my best two coaches. Best recruit this year. Who are some of the recruits? Give me some options. Players from other clubs.
2: I was talking about this with someone the other day, and I had a really good one, and now I actually can't remember.
3: Well, Charlie Curnow, but I'm not putting him in there.
2: No, I wouldn't put Charlie Curnow in there.
3: Connor Butterick, of course, has come from out the back.
2: Of course it
3: has. Danny Connor's going to be
2: having
3: there.
2: Having a good year. I had one the other day. There's someone who, it's going to annoy me now.
3: He's just run up all these Bulldogs names.
2: Stop giving us Bulldogs names. Andy, who have you got?
4: Okay, I've got 3-4 years.
3: Mm-hmm.
4: And they are Clinton Oliver from the GWS Giants as the recruit.
3: Who? What was his
4: name?
3: Oliver. Oh, Clayton Oliver. Clayton Oliver, yep. He's been good, yep. Agree.
2: He's been very good.
4: The captain is Jake Seal from Melbourne, came over from St Kilda, was their captain from last year.
2: That's who I was thinking of, Jack Steele.
3: Jack Steele been good.
2: He might be the pick of him, Murray.
3: He's been a good
2: Oliver's
3: pick.
2: Been very good too.
3: Oh, Christian Petrarca's had a good year.
2: Started out that way, yeah.
3: No, he's still
2: has,
3: right.
2: Yeah, you're probably right. And who was your last one there? Andy?
4: Justin Longyear and Dean Cox, like Pickers, just saying.
3: Yeah, I'm thanks, Andy, for your call, buddy. Good on you, mate. Hope you're well.
2: He's a legend,
3: I'm
2: just Andy. Getting we all love
3: these,
2: his work.
3: Will Lewis. Well, I'm getting all these names.
2: You know what Andy's super saying to get your brains work, and clearly ours didn't.
3: So. No, it did not work at all. But it's quiz time.
5: And now, one off the bench, it's time for Pixie's world-famous Dog's Breakfast Quiz, where the questions are wrong and the answers don't matter. Here's your host, Pixie.
2: A man who can only best be described as a cross between Tony Barber, Ian Turpie, Baby John Burgess, and we added another one last week. Who was the guy that hosted Perfect Match?
3: Greg Evans.
2: Mickey from Model Glen.
3: Mickey just, I don't know how he
2: used this as his own personal Tinder.
3: Right, yeah, well, he's going to start the quiz off. I'll see if he's had any luck since he openly, outwardly wanted to find himself a lady friend last week. 1-300-23-55-48 is the number for the quiz, and Mick from Wattle Glen is on the line. G'day, Mick.
6: G'day, Piggers. G'day, Evie.
3: What you doing?
2: Hello, mate.
6: I'm going to watch, just going across the road, watch Diamond Creek beat Heidelberg. They've been undefeated for the last couple of years, so.
3: Yeah, okay.
6: Should be a good game.
3: Take your brolly. It might get a bit wet.
6: It's nice out here. Okay. Yeah, I've been smashed on my Facebook pages. All these women just coming for me.
3: Have they? we did give you a good run last week. Have you actually had any luck or not?
6: To be truthful,
3: no.
6: I don't think any females listen to your station.
2: that can't be true.
3: That can't surely be true. In fact, if there's any ladies listening, we'll put you straight onto the quiz.
2: Because there's quite the heartthrob in his day.
3: If you want to come on and have a chat or want to have a go at the quiz, 1-300-23-55-48. Anytime a lady gets on, she goes straight to the top of the queue.
2: Straight to the top of the queue.
3: After Mick, of course, from Model Glen, who's going to get the first question. On question one, which Adelaide players were multiple goal kickers in the first quarter on Thursday night? There were three of them.
6: Dawson?
2: Yes.
3: Is one, yes.
6: Keys?
3: No, Keys.
2: Correct.
3: We got joke insurance, though, if you want it.
6: I took my kids to the zoo the other day.
3: Yeah, right.
6: And there was only one animal.
3: Yeah.
6: It was a whole zoo. It was a dog. It was a shit zoo.
2: An oldie but a goodie.
3: We'll play it, Mickey. So it wasn't. It's another small forward and a tall forward.
6: I've got no idea. Sorry.
3: Off you go to the zip, babe.
2: And just for the ladies who might want to call in, Mick's a former golf pro. He's a millionaire.
3: Yes.
2: Two older kids, so.
3: Kids are out of the way.
2: Kids are out of the way. They're out of the way. There's a better way to say that.
3: No, there's not a better way. They're out of the way. You don't have to pay for them anymore. You never stop paying for them. Let's be honest. You never stop paying for them.
2: I'm trying.
3: It never ends.
2: Sorry, kids. Your parents love you.
3: Well, of course we do. 1-300-23-55-48. Bunsen, good morning.
7: Hey, fellas, what's happening?
3: Oh, no, just doing a show and stuff. What about you?
2: Burner.
7: Practicing handstands.
3: Oh, good on you, buddy. So we were three multiple goal scorers. We've got Jordan Dawson. This is in the first quarter of the game on Thursday night for the Crows. So Jordan Dawson kicked a couple. He kicked three, actually.
2: Mm-hmm.
3: Who were the other two?
7: I reckon it was Rochelle.
3: Yep.
2: Yes.
7: And was it Philthorpe?
3: Yep.
2: Just a warning on question answers. I know Joey from Roeville will be listening intently. He's been pulled up for that a few times, but Bunsen, there's official warning for you.
3: Okay.
7: About what?
2: Well, you can't answer the question with a question.
3: That's Sammy's pet hate.
2: That's my rule.
3: It's a pet peeve.
7: I've struggled through that. I've got a list.
3: 1-300-23-55-48. Right. Question number two. Who was the last team to beat the Cats at the Cattery?
7: Oh, I think it was.
3: I'll give you a clue.
7: I don't know.
3: It was whiteout last year, the same game last year, as in when they had the whiteout like last night.
7: Yeah, I'll go. Oh, this is stab in the dark. I think it's going to be the Brisbane Bears.
3: Yeah.
7: Brisbane Lions.
2: Oh, yeah.
3: Yes.
7: We'll buy it. That was good, stab in the dark.
3: We need four. No, this is question three. Name four of the 2026 Australian Football Hall of Fame inductees. And they just need four of them.
7: Fletcher.
3: Fletcher's one, yeah.
7: Oh, I've had a mental blank here.
3: There were six people.
7: Worsfold
3: was another one.
7: Mm-hmm.
3: Come on, what about the champ? What about the champ?
7: Oh, yeah, Gary Ablett Jr.
3: Yes. Three. Just need one more.
7: And
3: one was a non-player.
2: Might have been a whistleblower.
3: He was a whistleblower.
7: Oh, Hayden Kennedy.
2: There you go.
3: And then it was David Cantilla and Tim Evans were the other two. Question number four, name one of the two teams Australia defeated.
2: And Billy Walker.
3: And Billy Walker, of course, is a legend.
2: What a career.
3: Name one of the two teams that Australia defeated in the 2022 World Cup. Who do we beat?
7: I'll just go Iran.
3: No.
2: By the way, USA already 1-0 up against Paraguay in their Group D match. We need to keep an eye on that because that's the group Socceroos.
3: It is indeed. You've got a joke there, Bunsen?
2: Clean one.
7: Two vegans have a fight with each other and still called it beef.
3: Yeah, I like it.
2: I like it.
3: I like that.
2: Yes.
3: Have another guess. Who did we beat? We beat two teams.
7: Denmark.
3: Denmark was one and Tunisia was the other. Yep. So, well done, Bunsen. Question number five. Who scored the winning tip-in for the New York Knicks in game four?
7: Wasn't Brunson, was it?
2: No.
3: Incorrect.
2: No, but that was still a question answer, just to let you know.
3: Yeah, if you've got another joke, I'll give you another guess.
2: Oh, hello.
7: What do you call a bloke with no shin?
3: Tony.
7: Yes.
2: One of my working so one, well
3: of my w, one of my dummy mates uses that one all the time.
2: Like Statler and Waldorf.
3: Have another go.
7: I still don't know the answer, so I'll have to pass.
3: Well, good on you, buddy. You got question five anyway.
2: We like your work, Bunsen.
3: Benny's in Mafra. G'day, Ben.
8: Thank you,
3: how are you, mate?
8: Yeah, good, mate. How you going?
3: Good. Do you know who scored the winning tip-in for the New York Knicks in game four?
8: OG Anunoby.
3: Yeah, it's the one. Question number six. Who scored the most runs for the Aussies in their loss to Bangladesh on Thursday night? Who top scored?
8: I think it was Marnus.
3: It was Marnus. Question number seven is Guernsey number maths. Geelong. Shannon Neal minus Ollie Dempsey equals who? Shannon Neal minus Ollie Dempsey.
8: Jeremy Cameron
3: is correct.
2: Bang.
3: Question number eight is who am I?
8: Ticket.
3: Yeah, well, not a bad start. I was an extremely talented athlete with a career spanning over 20 seasons. I debuted at a very young age and famously had to sit an exam. Bang. I debuted at a very young age and famously had to sit an exam shortly after winning my first premiership. My kicking ability became one of the more noticeable traits I possessed. My talents even involved being a goalkeeper while representing Australia. I won my club best and fairest in a premiership team. I am a two-time All-Australian. I now feature in the Australian Football Hall of Fame. Ben didn't need any of that.
2: Nope.
3: He just went,
2: just needed Dustin Fletcher. Really.
3: Well done. What's he won for himself?
2: He's got a $100 Peter Jackson voucher. 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
3: Oh, excellent. Look at that.
2: That is a great prize package.
3: It is. Well done, Benny. Good stuff, mate. Jeez, between Bunsen and Ben, they just went whooshka. Bunsen got us to question five, and Ben just went whackety whack.
2: Got to have a good upper and middle order, don't you?
3: You do really. That's why Marnus was a good there, because he was actually in the middle order. He was about seven the other night. Seems
2: would
3: a fraction.
2: Would he have batted in every position now?
3: Pretty much.
2: Over his career, he's opened. He's first dropped. He's four. He's I think
3: he batted low too.
2: Yeah.
3: When he first came into the team. A bit like Steve Smith. Remember when Steve Smith first came in?
2: He started eight, didn't he?
3: Yeah, I reckon he was eight. As you think about it now, it's probably the best batsman we've had since Bradman.
2: One of the worst predictions I've ever made in...
3: What did you say?
2: I said, no good, he won't make it. I was laughed out of the room by a couple of cricketing luminaries at the time.
3: Really?
2: Yeah, it was a fair misread. And Jimmy Marr and Greg Blewett were very quick to tell me that I had no idea what I was talking about.
3: You said this bloke can't play.
2: What's he bringing to the table? I said, he doesn't... This is at 12 months before he exploded. So in fairness,
3: early days.
2: I said, I don't think he's got what it takes, does he? And they both laughed at me and said,
3: who were the name drops you just said? Sorry?
2: Well, it was, I'd emceed a function for the ACA, and it was, they were the two that were there at the end.
3: So
2: they just laughed at me. Jimmy Maher and Greg Blewett just laughed at me and said, you've got no idea what you're talking about. Really? He's going to be one of the greatest ever.
3: Yeah.
2: Both of them said.
3: They all picked it early.
2: Yep.
3: I didn't see enough of him, but the New South Wales crew picked it real early.
2: Yeah.
3: So why did we put him in the team as a number eight? Look,
2: he was a spinner back then. He was a leggy.
3: Yeah, we all knew that. Like, we knew that Ricky Ponting was going to be unreal from when he was 15.
2: Yeah.
3: Like, everyone that saw him before he debuted for the state knew he was going to be something special. Whereas I didn't know that about Smithy. I didn't know he was so highly rated as a junior. No. And then you watch him come in, and then he had those thrills.
2: Quirks.
3: Yeah, his quirks got worse. They're annoying, but they are annoying. Yes. But his batting is just elite. He's got an eye like a dead fish. Because his technique, as your eyes go, his technique's going to get him in all sorts of trouble. But we've been saying that for 3 years.
2: Yeah. It's one of the more phenomenal things that I've used that word too many times today. And over the course of the day, I've used that word
3: four times.
2: All right. So that's the Dogs Breakfast Quiz done for another week. A couple of the people that were coming through off the Recruit of the Year, Clayton Oliver and Jack Steele, seemed to be neck and neck, head to head.
3: And they were basically swapped for each other, if you really want to look at it.
2: Well, they needed cover, didn't they?
3: Oliver went for more midfield opportunity because he wasn't going to get it at Melbourne. Goes to the Giants, he's getting more midfield opportunities, and he's playing well.
2: Yeah.
3: And shut up, Ollie. Caleb May, he's just throwing silly random Bulldogs names at me.
2: Jack Steele's
3: gone in for cover for Oliver and has had a terrific season.
2: So who else has been like a great recruit? Although I think Ainsworth's been pretty good for Carlton.
3: Florin,
2: okay.
3: Yeah. I can't think of too many.
2: All right. Well, 0433 98 11 16. Put your thinking caps on. If you can tell us who's been the recruit of the year, we'd love to hear from you.
3: On the other side of this,
2: the Trixie with Tags is coming up soon.
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16: 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Great afternoon at Warrigal on Monday. We had a big winner out there as well. It's a huge night tonight at Melton. No one better to talk about it all about. No one better to talk to. Hang on.
17: You haven't had a really great start to this segment.
16: Very disappointing. And Tim O'Connor. Talk, hello, mate.
18: Hey, mate.

0: You've set me up beautifully there. So
1: don't know about that.
0: Great to be on. Great to be on.
1: Hey, what a great day at Warragul on Monday.
0: Yeah, it was a ripper. We spoke about this last Saturday. So Warragul holds their annual meeting every public holiday, King's Birthday public holiday on the Monday. They had the Pacing Cup and also the Trotters Cup. The Pacing Cup, they went with something different. As I spoke last week, they went the heats into final on the same day, a bit like the Great Southern Star, which was a real success. So we had Evil Eye winning the first heat and then Longtown Viper winning the second. Those horses that qualified, I think it was 11 out of those two heats early in the day that qualified for the final. The final was the last of eight at around 4:30 p.m. And it was Longtown Viper who came out and won again and won the Downtown of Warragul Pacing Cup for Paul Tonkin and Alan Tormey. How about this story, though? In the Trotters Cup, the race was won by the favourite, The Preacher, for Jane Davies and Chris Alford. Pretty famous combination there. But an amazing story emerged, guys. The club ran a promotion on track for both the Trotters Cup and the Pacing Cup where a patron could win $5,000 if a horse they drew was able to win the race. So I'm told there was a guy who brought his family along. They're refugees from a war-torn country overseas that have only been in and around Warragul for a short period of time. They saw an ad in the paper, and the son of the family really liked horses, so they thought, oh, let's make a day of it. We'll head down to Warragul. Whacked their name on a piece of paper, thought nothing of it. They were drawn out, and then they came running into the room, and then they had eight envelopes to pick one of the horses in the Warragul Trotters Cup. They picked The Preacher, who was the favourite. And, of course, The Preacher won in dominant style and locked away the family $5,000. So, amazing story there. And I'm told, given the long distance of 26-27, to be precise, for the Warragul Trotters Cup, the bloke was cheering at every lap. I don't think he realised that it was about a four-lap race. So, anyway, he got it home and won the 5,000. So it was a great story there at Warragul. Well done to the club for tipping in that extra money as well.
2: And it's because it's the Monday TikTok. It's there's always a good crowd. Did they get another one this year?
0: Yeah, I'm told. Yeah, Dan Malecki was the on-course MC there, and he said it was a wonderful crowd. They were lucky with the weather at this time of year. They got a really nice day, and I did see some photos, and it looked like it was a really good turnout there as well. So, you know, things like those on-course promotions. They also had Just Believe and Sundon's Gift from Living Legends there, and a heap to do on track as well as a really good race card. So I went on to Warragul. One of the tracks I've never been to. I don't know if you boys have been down that way, but I've never been to Warragul.
2: No,
3: I haven't had the pleasure.
2: I've been to Warragul. I haven't been to the track, but yeah, Hutchie's from Warragul, so there's no chance he would have been there.
3: No.
2: Because he doesn't really contribute much to his hometown. He name talks about Warragul a lot.
3: Name engraved anywhere there?
2: No, no.
3: I'm sure he's very generous with his money and donates willingly to the township.
2: Yeah, oh, well, of course.
3: Very philanthropic down there.
0: He's a code operator, wasn't he? Is that true?
2: Yeah, Kenny, as Hutchie likes to call him, the slowest ever, toad operator of all time. I still remember the day we were at the, I think it was the Woolmite races, and Hutchie went to put a bet on a tip that we had in the first. It was $10. Goes up to Kenny, his dad, and he goes, I'll just have, you know, because he's at the window, just have 20 each way on the one, get 10 bucks. Scratched. Hutch goes, you sure? He goes, yeah, scratched. We watched the race, of course, with the one salutes. Pays $10. He's gone, Dad. He's gone. Oh, no, I was looking at race two.
3: You know what? Oregon's his dad just saying, keep your money in your pocket, son.
2: Yeah, I think so.
3: I don't want you to.
2: But he is a Warragul boy. So is Gary Ayres. So there's a few famous people from Warragul. Of course. And what about, let's get on to tonight. Melton, are you on the box? Have you done the locks?
0: Not me tonight. I was on last week. It was a great night of racing down there last Saturday. Ryan Phelan takes the reins tonight. So he'll be there just after 5 p.m. for the first. The four plays for me, really tricky night. In saying that, I was pretty bullish last week and I didn't land too many blows. So let's hope for a reversal of luck here. Race two, number three, Artigas, I think has been well backed into around the $2 quote for Aaron Dunn, horse from trainer Aaron Dunn. I reckon if he trots the whole way, he'll be winning. Race two, number three. Race three, number three, Vetus, a group one winner as a two-year-old, has had a break, trialed well. He's the class horse here. I think he'll win. So race three, number three, Vetus. Race five, number four, first leg of the main quarter. Sam Nian in a really open Trotters event. I'm really bullish of his chances. Third up from a spell, he's two runs so far back in, have been really good. Runner-up placing last time out at Maryborough and a third placing prior to that. So Sam Nien, race five, number four.
2: 5-4.
0: For the Sammy Hargraves fans. And one on the each way, race eight, number one. I'm taking on the favourite in this race. I think day two is ready to win, gets that lovely draw, and I think we can have a good each way bet around the $7 or $8 mark. So race eight, number one, Pickers, if you're scribbling
2: those. Yeah, I am. Oh, I missed the first one though. I got race three, number three.
0: Yep.
2: Race five, number four, race eight, number one each way.
0: That's the four for the Yankee tonight.
2: Now, Lewis, let's Yankee that up. TikTok.
3: Beautiful.
0: Good stuff.
3: Hey, have a great night wherever you might be consuming the trots tonight, TikTok. We'll speak to you again next week, of course. Until then,
2: be safe.
3: Be well.
0: Thank you, boys. And Sammy, just go a gentle iron off the first tee.
3: I don't take driver off the first because it's not the play.
2: He doesn't want to embarrass himself in case he just sprays it.
3: No, I take 7 wood at the moment off the first and three when we get back.
2: It's like a man in his 40s finding drugs. It's a real drug. This is his drug. There's no going back when you find golf at your age, Sam.
3: There's an email already being typed to you. Liam, we will not be discussed. Please don't discuss.
2: Nothing good comes out of a 40-year-old man just finding golf. That's all he can speak about.
3: Plenty good that comes out. Mental health. You're great. You're outside in fresh air. Good company. Your phone is away unless you're keeping score, which you score on your phone, but you put your phone away. You engage with people and have conversations out on course.
2: You should see the way he's dressed.
3: Maybe you get a little beer in there too while you're on your way around.
2: You should see the way he's dressed, TikTok.
3: Bob the Captain Sensible.
2: Honestly.
0: What sort of setups are you running?
2: Oh, well.
3: Colour coordinated. Very nice. Grey pants and a blue-grey
2: Travis Matthew top.
3: Travis Matthew.
2: And a Callaway hat.
3: Wonderful.
0: I was going to say a tailor-made hat, but he's doing
3: Hey, bite your tongue. Blasphemous.
2: No, because he gets free stuff off Callaway.
3: Wonderful partnership. They sponsor the Course Language podcast as well. If you'd like to check that out, you can talk if you're into it.
2: Yeah.
0: You'd be a fluoro yellow ball operator too, I reckon.
3: No, I don't go the fluoro yellow at the moment. I'm using a special Chrome Lee ball, number 27 this year.
2: No, we're over. I'm done.
3: Very good. This has been wonderful. Tom has led me into a few nice little...
2: No, I was just doing it to take the mickey out of you. Now you've gone on to some sort of a sponsor.
3: Sponsor some half volleys up outside off for me.
2: Righto, TikTok. Get rolling, mate. Have a good one.
0: Hit him well. See you, boys.
3: Thank you, mate.
2: See you, buddy.
3: He's a very good man. You can head to thetrots.com.au for expert harness racing tips and in-depth analysis from all the major Victorian meetings. 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
19: The six-time Group 1 winning jockey. They carry off on the shoulders like they did with me after I won the Oaks.
20: Taggart just goes bang, bang, bang!
19: I'm the tagster, captain of Essien Track.
20: No, have a look, hang on! Oh. Hang on! Oh, play the music! Six.
1: Get 25%, I get 25 bucks off for 6 months with Mate Internet. Now, we don't have the six-timer on the phone. He's a very busy man. Yes. His schedule's jammed, but he's been good enough to flick you through his Trixie picks.
2: Yeah, he has.
1: Say that 10 times fast. Flick you through his Trixie picks.
2: Not really. Not interested. Zero interest. Right, let's get into it, Sammy. So, tags is Trixie today. Get your pens, pencils and crayons. Be ready. Melbourne race 2, number 2, Brilliant Horizon. Then we go up to Sydney. Sydney race 5, number 6, Surf's Up. And we come back to Melbourne for race 5, number 3, Cure Volante. It won't be that. But
1: nope. If you're listening for it in the run, you will not hear that. Matty Hill will never utter whatever you just did.
2: And that'll get you around 820. So Melbourne race 2, number 2, Sydney race 5, number 6, Melbourne race 5, number 3. About $820.
1: Speaking of Matty Hill, did you see that he was over in New York for the big, I think it's a Belmont? He calls one of the races there, which is a Melbourne Cup. He hosts some of the coverage. Yep. They get him over there. He calls a race, which is a Melbourne Cup qualifier.
2: Oh, really?
1: Knocks it out of the park. Like,
2: of course he does.
1: Best race caller in the world.
2: Well, he's definitely one of the best. Oh, he's the best I've ever heard.
1: Yeah.
2: The New Zealand guy, the Kiwi guy who calls in Hong Kong, is pretty good.
1: Oh, yeah, he's very good too. But
2: he's excellent. He's
1: effortless.
2: He's a brilliant caller.
1: Effortless.
2: No doubt. He makes racing fun, especially when your horse is calling to win.
1: Mm.
2: Over the top it comes. Rightio, let's get into it. This is my Trixie. And today, I haven't got my eggs flips yet.
1: Oh, you're flying blind?
2: I'm flying with black, I'm flying with black books and knowledge. So. Oh,
3: fumbling around for a lot. Nah, it's in the dark. Here
2: not
3: we go.
2: At all. But what I will say, this is value. Right. Bendigo, race four, number one, Daigari. That's my mate's horse. They think it'll go very well. It's around about the $7 mark.
3: Oh, yeah, there you go.
2: Race four, number one at Bendigo. Then we go to Melbourne, race six, number nine, Zupa Fund, a little black booker of mine. And then we go up to Brisbane in the Stradbroke.
3: Mm-hmm.
2: And the old boy won't let us down today. Race eight, number two, Rothfire. The stable have said have something for sure, given this rain's come. That's what the stable mail is this morning to me. Mother was a mutter.
3: Mother was a mutter.
2: So Bendigo, and that will get you, wait for it, $16,430.
3: I can't, not now. I mean, you can, responsibly, of course.
2: $16,000 if these three salute.
3: $16,000.
2: And even if two salute, you're going to get a
3: This is one
2: good
3: of those ones
2: of
3: where if this is like the Tats Lotto ticket that you work at, you want to go in on the Tats? Nah, you guys won't win. Yeah. They win and you're like, damn it.
2: Right, I'll give them to you again because it could change people's lives.
3: Responsibly, of course.
2: I'll give you the price of these horses. So Bendigo race four, number one,
3: yep.
2: Daigari. That's $7. Sandown race six, number nine, Zupa Fun. That's $9. And then Eagle Farm race eight, number two, Rothfire. That's $20.
3: Wow.
2: So that gives you a click. But if two of them get up of the three, now, you'll be getting a couple of G's.
3: Now I'm just going to have to get you to show me how to put a Trixie on.
2: Oh, get the sports bet app.
0: No cash.
2: Anyway, so for a $10 investment, which the Trixie is, it's $40. Anyway, that's what I've done.
3: There we go. $25 off for 6 months with Mate Internet. You can save more when you bundle. AFL update picks, big round. It's already been a phenomenal round of football so far.
2: It's only been two games. And then, it was phenomenal last night.
3: For you, it was. Yeah, phenomenal
2: was about last night.
3: I've overcooked that. There's too much mail on that. That wasn't a great, good for the Cats.
2: It was a 10-goal win on Thursday night to the Adelaide Crows.
3: I tell you who were phenomenal.
2: Yeah, I tell you who wasn't happy. Ollie's filthy today.
3: Not as chirpy this morning, are you, mate?
2: He was all chirpy.
3: Not as chirpy this Saturday morning.
2: When they beat the Hawks last week.
3: Oh, up and about.
2: He was on the top of the world.
3: Wasn't he ever?
2: But not today. Today he's got the lip dragon on the ground.
3: Yesterday he couldn't stop the lip from yammer. Now it's dragging along the deck.
2: So he's a dog's man, our producer role. And it's fair to say he rides the bumps with the grin at Ollie.
3: That's the Hawthorne thing.
2: I know.
3: Oh, okay. That's an interesting choice you took there at the end.
2: Yeah, you got to get over Hawthorne and golf.
3: Brought up Hawthorne.
2: No, I didn't bring up Hawthorne. You brought up Hawthorne. I just did riding the bump with the group. You dropped the Hawthorne.
3: I thought you thought that was the Western Bulldog song.
2: Oh, please.
3: What is the dog song? Can you sing that for us?
2: Sons of the West.
3: Very good. Could you, do you reckon
2: do
3: you reckon you could sing every club song?
2: Yep. I'm not going to.
3: Oh, well, this is next week.
2: No chance. That lives on forever. Like Hutchie's, what's the song he sings?
3: Take Me Back to You.
2: Take Me Back, Take Me Back. That's just.
3: Well, I think it was.
2: It lives in the annals of the bench history. Because every time we, and I know how much he hates it, so every time we get a chance to play it, oh, my word, we'll play it. Especially when the big guy's away. He's away for the next 3 weeks.
3: Did Zip take that with him? On his World Cup duties.
2: He might have actually. Yeah. Oh, gee, it's different. I heard him. Here we go. This is Archie. This is why you don't sing.
21: Nothing can leave me a dumb body.
2: Sing off air, this is what happens.
21: Treat that on the turn. I take a step back and see it saying.
3: I just don't know where he's up to in the song.
21: See you on the day you die.
2: He hates it when we play it. And the beauty is he's over in America, so it doesn't really matter.
3: Oh, he'll be listening.
2: He doesn't listen.
3: He'll be listening.
2: I don't know if he's ever listened back to the show ever. Unless someone's complained about something we've said or done.
3: I'm just trying to find where he's at in the song there.
2: Well, that doesn't matter.
3: Can't quite
2: let's get on to the game for the rest of the weekend.
3: Melbourne Essendon, by the way, another sort of special occasion coming together. Neil Danaher's two clubs have got specially designed jumpers for this as well. Big day at the MCG. Jerry Waitley, Andy Maher, Adam Simpson, the A-team to take you through that one. Who's winning picks?
2: Who's playing? Melbourne and Essendon. Melbourne.
3: Yeah, Melbourne should win that comfortably. Although, banana skin game, because Essendon got them earlier in the year.
2: Yeah, I still don't know how they did that. No chance they're beating Melbourne today at the MCG.
3: Should be in like Ripley's, believe it or not.
2: Yeah,
3: is that still operating up at the Gold Coast?
2: I think it still is there.
3: Yeah.
2: Next to Waxy's Museum.
3: Yeah, that's right.
2: I don't know if that's still going. North Melbourne and West Coast at 4:15 at Optus Stadium. Who's calling that match?
3: Tim Gossage and Peter Bell.
2: Gee, it's a must win for North. It's just a must win.
3: Didn't really wield the axe, Clarko, did he?
2: They wouldn't have had much to, they wouldn't have taken that many players over.
3: Well, they're still flying planes.
2: Yeah, that's true. They could have
3: still flown planes.
2: I am going for North with no confidence after last week's pathetic performance against
3: I'm going West Coast.
2: Yeah, I don't blame you.
3: Yep.
2: That's my at all.
3: They're playing with a real hunger.
2: With hunger, yeah, which North showed nothing of last week.
3: No.
2: Horrible.
3: That would be, I think in my time, you've been in the game a lot longer than me. I think that's the worst performance I've seen from a team that I've ever commentated.
2: Oh, no. I've seen worse than that.
3: I've never seen worse than that.
2: I did the Geelong and Melbourne game.
3: At one stage,
2: the Fox back in the day when we
3: Luke Ryan
2: 25 goals.
3: Luke Ryan walked six bounces.
2: No, I know.
3: Walking.
2: I know.
3: Walking.
2: No, they were pathetic. Don't worry. I watched it.
3: Right
2: pathetic.
3: In front of me.
2: Right in front of you.
3: Walked. sort of. It was on the screen.
2: It's actually a poxy round, really, when you look at it. Port Adelaide and Sydney.
3: Adelaide. Adam White, Miles Fitzcaine, Corns.
2: Nah, Sydney.
3: Sydney.
2: This is the game I'm doing tomorrow.
3: Richmond and Brisbane. Brisbane. Yes, at Ninja Stadium.
2: Yeah, Brisbane.
3: Matthew Cox, Miles Fitzner, Liam Pickering.
2: Good, I can bully a couple of them. Good. And the game that's going
3: to
2: be lost.
3: To say it. Like, you've given evidence now.
2: Well, I don't have to do much. If Miles is commentating, trust me, I don't get much time to special comment. He does it all.
3: Well,
2: he does the stats.
3: Bit
2: he does
3: a feed up, bit of a feed up.
2: It's a feed up job for me.
3: Sure.
2: So I can just sit back in there and mouth through cocks and him going,
3: "What's
2: wrong?"
3: It's a deep,
2: and this
3: deep
2: is the
3: timbre.
2: This is the game that's going to get probably lost a fair bit. Well, these two games will get lost in and around the Socceroos, right?
3: But poor old Saints and Giants.
2: It's just a big game for St Kilda, this one.
3: Yeah.
2: I've picked Giants, but I wouldn't surprise me at all if St Kilda win. They were good last week.
3: Weren't they? Yeah. Will they
2: Look who's on the commentary.
3: Oh, suitcases.
2: Oh, no. Suitcases is on the commentary. It'll be like Saints Radio.
3: John Donohoe. I thought there was there'd been an asterisk next to his name for Saints games. I thought it was because it's not Saints Radio.
2: Well,
3: it will be now.
2: He really gets his nose out of joint when you say that too. And I say it all the time.
3: Donna's all BP and the five-time day, five-time night.
2: Yep.
3: Dermot Brereton, what a man.
2: 3:15 tomorrow at Marvel. I've selected GWS, but I think the Saints will probably win.
3: Beautifully done.
2: That makes no sense, does it? When I've done my free tips, I've picked the Giants.
3: You're sitting on the fence. That's fence sitting.
2: It is, but I think, St Kilda's season on the line for me. If they were playing that, the sort of top 10, they have to win this game.
3: Stay with us.
2: A must win for St.
3: There we go. Beautifully done. Saturday trackside, you can take in a bit of that. Cam Luke, David Taggart, NRL round 15. I don't know. The beautiful scenes, Jai Arrow, and what the South Sydney Rabbitohs did for him the other night. It was just not a dry eye in the place. So congratulations to them. That was just, that was phenomenal, what they were able to do for Jai Arrow. NBA Finals, San Antonio, New York. We've spoken about that. Game 5 tomorrow. New York fans, please just...
2: They're nuts.
3: Just rein it in.
2: Well, it's in San Antonio.
3: Rein it in.
2: So it shouldn't be too bad tomorrow.
3: The FIFA World Cup.
2: Aussies tomorrow.
3: Yeah, Aussies tomorrow. That's all it's about. And Turkey, I think we'd have to say now. Is that right, Op? Turkey, soccer is actually, that's how we're supposed to pronounce it now. I've been hearing
2: why?
3: All week. I don't know. No, I'm not sure where of the reason. I don't think so anymore. I think they've.
2: What are we, Australia?
3: No, we still maintain our pronunciation, but right, I think there's a change to that. The Super Netball Mavs into the finals. Firebirds, John Cain Arena tonight, 7 p.m. And Australia playing Bangladesh. If you weren't aware, the third ODI tomorrow at 2:30 p.m.
2: That's we trail
3: 2-0 in the series.
2: It's a real snore fest, that series. Yeah, going terrible.
3: Not our finest.
2: Terribly.
3: Not our finest at the moment. And look, has this been our finest? We'll leave that up to you to decide, Pigs. Thank you to you. I'll thank you to you.
2: Go and hit him well, Sammy.
3: Oh,
2: good luck.
3: Yes, come on.
2: You'll
3: here we go.
2: Me, Sam.
3: Oh, no. We don't want to be yelling that today. This has been Off the Bench.

0: in 2026. 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Monday night, tune into The First Serve with Brett Phillips to recap all the action from the world of tennis. Catch The New Ball with Tom Morris and Bharat Sundaresan every Tuesday night, so you never miss the biggest stories from the cricket world. 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
15: Good afternoon and welcome to Hampton League Live from the Gardens Oval, Port Ferry, on your Saturday afternoon. It's the Seagulls taking on the Camperdown Magpies. And you might be thinking, well, why are the boys over there today? Because South Warrnambool are playing North Warrnambool. Well, Tarang Mortlake are playing Koroit. But I'll tell you why, because both these teams are looking for their first win in season 2026. So today, come 4:30, one of these sides will have 4 points next to their name, which is so important. And I must say off the top, they've been in contests for three quarters of most of their games. They just haven't been able to lock sides away. So I'm looking forward to this bottom of the table clash between these two teams. And it's an important game. There's a bit of rain around. There's a bit of mud around. There's a bit of wind around. But I tell you what, it's Gardens Oval, Port Ferry, and we expect a big crowd here this afternoon to cheer on their Seagulls. It is a great round, nearly at the halfway mark, round number 9 of the Hampton Football Netball League, and we're going to know a hell of a lot more after today's round, because as I said, there's some cracking games right across the league this afternoon. Trent Hill back in the commentary box. The boys left me high and dry last week. Had to call solo last week, Hilly, which was a unique experience.
16: Yeah, no, you did a great job, mate. I tuned in for the most of it, but a bit of family illness. We went down like flies last week, the Hill family, the lovely wife and three out of the four boys. Here all succumbed to gastro, so that wasn't pleasant. So I had to have father duties on. But yeah, you did a super job, mate. It was a really good game last week, and I think Camperdown, even though they would have been disappointed, they would have taken a lot of positives out of that contest, and obviously they'll look to implement that against Port Ferry. And you know, Port Ferry, their form against Koroit was really good for three quarters last week, but again, as you said at the top of the show, just haven't been able to click together four quarters. So the side who can play the best footy over four quarters is no doubt going to win, and looking forward to seeing what unfolds later on.
15: Great game of footy last week. 15 points up at three-quarter time, Camperdown. The Cobham Bombers with a heap of momentum in the last quarter. Scotty Carter, as I say, good afternoon to you. I am looking forward to this game. And Camperdown kind of had Cobham last week. Three-quarter time, you would have said they're $1.10 pops at Palmerbet, but the Bombers were just too good in the end.
17: Good afternoon, Stewie. Good afternoon, listeners. Obviously, I haven't seen either of these sides play this year, but boy, you read the scores. As you boys have mentioned, both sides in the games for a long period of time. Last week you mentioned Camperdown. I think they were in front of Warrnambool. I think they're in front of South Warrnambool. I think they only got beat by a couple of goals by North Warrnambool. They're in the game. And then I read Port Ferry's side, and I think their midfield's pretty loaded. You know, Brennan, Edmonds, Guffrey.
16: Yep.
17: Three quality players. Bartlett in the ruck.
16: Yep.
17: That's a good combination starting in the centre square. So
16: it's as good as any in the comp, isn't it?
17: Nearly, yeah.
15: But Bartlett and Thompson will be a really pivotal duel today, I reckon, for mine. There's a young kid, Greggy Kelston, as we welcome you into the commentary box for the first time.
18: You just said the same sentence, young kid and my name in the same.
15: Definitely
18: thank
15: not.
18: You.
15: But a young kid called Max Clancy. I saw him during the week. Emmanuel College had a school footy game. Snuck up there and...
19: I called that one. That was a solo call too, boys. I had to bring little Tempe into the fray there just to break things up a bit. But always, he's a good young kid, this Max Clancy. I was impressed with him during the week.
18: Who's he belong to?
16: Shane Clancy. I think Basil Wines.
18: Shane.
19: Oh, right. Yeah. There you go.
18: Yeah, okay. Yeah.
17: What positions he plays to him?
19: He played in the ruck for Emmanuel College, and he was awesome, but I think he'll play...
16: Centre half back, I reckon.
18: Okay.
16: Yeah, big, tall, lively kid, good kid as well.
19: Yep. Strong kid.
17: Yeah, but we mentioned like Port's midfield, and then you add... I know they're probably, they're towards a twilight in the career, but key position players like Sully and Rowan, there's some talent in that side.
16: Rowie's still going all right.
17: He's kicked a few. He's
16: absolutely
17: goals.
16: Absolutely. He's in the top five of the league, so he's still finding the footy and kicking the goals.
19: Yep. Got a big show to get through too, boys. Will Kane is going to join us, the Kane train. Big game for the Bloods today, isn't it?
16: It is. Obviously, well and truly in it last week against the Warrnambool Blues, but the Blues just ran right in that last quarter, it seems, and a fellow by the name of B. Cunnington hit his straps and kicked a few goals. So they've had a tough, last couple of weeks, obviously the week before against North Warrnambool, where they were well and truly in that game up at Mortlake. They just couldn't convert on the scoreboard. So, big one against Koroit, taking on three of the top four sides at the moment.
17: You don't want to lose three in a row, Hilly.
16: No.
19: Well, especially when you start the season so well.
17: That's right. You sort of undo all your good hard work earlier in the year if you lose three in a row.
19: Absolutely. Hilly, you were at the footy last night, the whiteout. It's a new initiative by the Cats, mate. I've seen you in the stands there too, getting the white towel just flinging around the head, mate.
16: The old chamois. Yeah, hey, it was a good night, actually. I love it. Now, if you love your American sport and the way they do their pre-games and the like, I think it's Penn State over in the college football. They do something very similar. It was pretty awesome. They had all the techniques and dancers and the DJ on the floor and on the ground and the like, and that was good. But I'll tell you what, it was great to see George Stevens get a run last night. Late inclusion for Jack Bowes, and thought he did pretty well. He had 11 touches, didn't look out of place, did a couple of nice things. Yeah, he did well.
19: Yeah, it was good to see him get an opportunity, that is for sure. They got the short backup, the Cats. They take on the Freo Dockers this week, which will be another step up. Gold Coast Suns, where are they at, boys? They just looked... They don't look fit
18: got a
19: to me.
18: Out. I think, if you're looking for an excuse, and their record at Geelong has not been good. So I'm just... But they didn't have any system going forward.
19: Who is out from there? Help me, Eddie.
18: You were rattling them off to me.
17: No, I don't watch them all.
16: Well, it was funny last night, right?
19: I don't know where they're going.
18: Oh, okay.
16: I watch a bit of it. So last night... I look at Geelong's ruck in Mitch Edwards, who's a pretty young...
18: Their rucks did well.
16: 13 gamer who's played not a lot of footy. And they omitted Jared Witts, who's 211 centimetres, and just didn't play him. They played the young fella Moyle, which I thought was a really interesting match-up, thinking, obviously if they can get first use through Witts, having a little bit of extra height, you've got your Petrarcas and your Rows and your Andersons and these likes running through that midfield. Tuke Miller... but I just felt like they just weren't able to move the ball off half back that freely. Geelong really squeezed them up, and it's a tough ground to play at, but they just didn't get that quick, slingy movement off half back and into the forwards.
18: And I also made the statement, it was all right to be critical of how they delivered it forward or whatever. Their big blokes forward weren't that bad. When it hit the ground, they didn't have anything.
16: Nothing.
18: They didn't have a nippy forward at all.
16: No.
18: It was, and that plays into Geelong's hands because they love running it off the half back line.
16: Correct. And I reckon the one that's probably lacking a little bit of form at the moment too, and I really like him, is Bailey Humphrey. Had 9 touches last night.
19: Running the football a couple of times.
16: I know he had a hard hit last week, and he's done well to back up and play, but I think his form's just dropped over the last few weeks, and he's a real barometer up forward for him.
19: Well, they're talking big money for him. They're talking big money for Max King.
17: Did King play last night?
16: Yeah, King, he kicked... he might have kicked 3.
18: And he was all right.
16: Yeah, he was okay.
18: He clunks
19: him. If he can get the ball to him, he's a massive...
18: In fact, the young lad O'Sullivan, who's been great for Geelong ever since he came into that side, but he played on, and he hasn't been rolled too often, but King well and truly had his measure when it went in the air last night.
16: King's a good player, and that Jed Walter looked okay at times.
17: And Hugo Hagen didn't play.
16: No, and I reckon he's sort of the player that they sort of probably needed a little bit too, who can lead up the footy a bit better rather than...
19: A bit more agile than a couple of other big boys.
18: Yeah, and he could have played, not saying he's a small forward, but he could have almost played that role
16: Well, his ground
18: too.
16: Ball's probably a little bit better than two of those other big boys.
19: Yeah. Yeah, no, I don't know with the Suns, because they were all talking them up early on.
18: And particularly when they sort of last night, coming off what happened to them last week, they were sort of needed to come out and make a bit of a statement last night, but it was far from it.
19: And Hardwick not happy with the umpires either. He hasn't held back. He come out and was pretty vocal about, reckons a couple of free kicks.
18: I've got to say, I reckon Geelong did get a pretty sweet run. There were a couple of things that even went against Geelong, but... When you go to Geelong, that's what happens.
16: We were lucky with a few free kicks, there's no doubt about it. But there was one in the goal square where Ollie Dempsey's taking a mark. That was soft.
18: Oh, yeah, I know.
16: Anyway.
18: Hey, got a bit of mail. You might have got it too. You were talking about Max Clancy. His mother is a Schrammer from Terang.
19: So Maddie and Straubs' sister.
18: Okay.
19: Yeah. So that's there's a bit of footy there as well. There's a bit of footy ability there. So makes a lot of sense.
18: So you're putting a pen through the Clancys.
19: No. As soon as I see that come through.
18: I know.
19: Franco Collins.
18: We won't be stopping it for self.
19: I've seen that, mate. The Schrammer brothers.
18: Make no mistake, you've made a little statement already this morning about coming over here because there's going to be a winner, which we hope there is. But the other reason we're over here, mate, is one of the greatest. It celebrates his 70th birthday tonight. It's just coincidental that we're here and we're able to pop in, Matt.
19: Well, it's just perfect timing, to be honest. I didn't realise, but Mick came bouncing into Standing Tall on Tuesday thinking that we'd move the game.
18: For him.
19: Which we did. For his 70th birthday celebrations. And I said, yes, Mick, absolutely we did.
18: Yes.
19: So, the big fella's 70th. It's all back at the Vic Hotel tonight too. And, it'd be good to sneak in there and say g'day on the way home, that is for sure. So we got him on the radio this morning, Mick, and he's up and about, as he should be. He's done a hell of a lot for this football club.
18: Over
19: the journey, Mick Finnegan, hasn't he, boys?
20: Definitely.
16: Just listening to some of the names that he was sort of mentioning off this morning, you know, who was going to be there and who wasn't going to be there, you know, Brad Scholl, Frankie Matthews.
18: ACDC,
16: that was a great story. But it was, you know, obviously he, during his reign as president and on the committee and that, you know, they had a really good side. And I remember that 2005 team, you know, when Sholey was coaching, had Ronnie Burns and Johnny Mack.
19: Probably should have won that one.
16: Yeah.
19: I reckon that
20: Monty
19: was...
20: Monty and Josh Walters.
16: Terang, Brad McCosh.
19: Yeah. Adam Dewey, Wigsy Dewey, I reckon, coached the Bloods.
20: He did. Yeah. Yeah, coached back to back.
19: They just got it, mate. They just didn't, and I reckon Johnny Mack might have got sent off or something, and they were a man down for a bit of it, and that was the one I think that they'd probably rue, wouldn't they?
16: Yep.
19: You know, if you go back, have a look. You've been watching the basketball, boys.
16: How was game four?
19: Amazing game during the week.
16: Brunson sort of threw up that Hail Mary, really, with 5 seconds to go, and OG Anobi just coming with the tip in. It was enormous.
19: Unbelievable.
16: How's the scenes been in New York, though? It's unbelievable.
19: Well,
16: on the streets.
19: I didn't realise that in my mind for 57 years, so you can see why they're up and about. And it's a big city in New York, and if you're wearing a Spurs outfit, you virtually just get absolutely accosted and bashed. It's as simple as that. You just wouldn't be risking it. Like, it's quite like, you know, probably wearing a South jumper over here or something in the streets of Port Fairy or something.
18: You'd be in trouble, mate, because you'd like to get the old basketball jerseys on.
19: I won't be wearing one of them in the States.
16: To see what tickets were going for, though, I was looking, there was a thing phenomenal. I seen on Instagram, and there was... it must have been courtside or, you know, row two or three off courtside. $110,000 per ticket. Madison Square Garden.
19: Yeah,
16: unbelievable.
19: Right. I love it. The great man. I've got the great Johnny Bushell. He's on the task for us, and he just sent me a very funny message, which I'll tell you boys about off air. The Bushrat had the Group One Victor last week too with
18: he's
19: five
18: up
19: ball
18: and
19: miss.
18: About.
19: Up on the Brisbane or Brisvegas this afternoon too at the Stradbroke. And always we've got the quaddy comp today, all thanks to the Whalers Hotel. Peter Bolsh, Bridgestone.
18: Yeah, don't forget the Bolsh boys.
19: Timmy and the Bolsh boys, they do a magnificent job down there, and they are great supporters and great sponsors of Hamden League Live, and in particular the quaddy comp too, which I forgot the last couple of weeks, so I apologise to the Bolsh boys.
18: But at least they couldn't blame me. I haven't been here for a couple.
19: And we've got the we're quaddy at Sandown today, or are we going Eagle Farm?
18: We're quaddy. No, we've got it at Sandown. When I'm on, mate, we're on. And I'm on air today, so we'll get it.
19: Righto. Well, that is what I like to hear. So that is coming up a little bit later on as well.
18: Confidence has never been a concern. Just get that spin.
19: Will Cape, Matty Sully going to join us in the pre-game too. Couple of stars of the competition. Brett Evans, assistant coach at the South Formal Roosters, but also 1996 premiership player and a star in that side too.
18: Yeah,
19: young Brett Evans, only a 19-year-old at the time.
16: Played on Chris Heffernan in that grand final and... amazing.
19: Seen Heff, mate, race week. He snuck down for the Thursday of the Carnival.
18: He's a terrific player too, Egg. Yeah, before he did that knee, like he was a very, very skilled player.
19: Gun, mate. Him and Scuba Wright.
16: Yeah.
19: With a little nippy forwards before nippy forwards were a thing. which is awesome. And then, so it's, just take me through it. So it's 86, 96, 2006.
16: So 2006, that would have been Bang Bang Banky.
19: Big Bang Bang. Is it Bang Bang Back Hilly?
16: I don't know. I haven't heard, but I know that that was when they beat Camperdown up at the Red Oval 2006.
18: It was Tom Baker. Let's not forget...
16: Benny Harris might have been playing.
18: Yeah. 76.
19: 76 as well.
18: Their seconds won, Matthew. So they've tied it all in together, obviously.
19: So 76 are there as well.
18: 86, I had a run around myself, but the seconds
19: Who'd
18: won.
19: Who'd you beat, mate, in that round?
18: We beat Warrnambool.
19: Oh, that would have been good. Tilly wasn't running around then.
18: Wasn't.
0: You had a creaker back then. 14, 15 there. He's up.
18: And, and playing at a higher level.
0: Didn't play much reserves.
18: And then on that...
19: Did you play any reserves go Warrnambool? You would have played
18: two.
19: Two.
18: Yeah, caned me twice and then got a go. 96, they won the reserves and the seniors. And in 06, they won all three, 18s, reserves and seniors. So it's over a 4-year... And Possum Kelly, of course, if we could get hold of him today, it'd be great because he would tell you that he was by far the best in 86.
19: In 86, he got best on, did he, in the grand final?
18: No, he didn't.
16: On or off the ground.
18: You'd think he did.
16: On or off the ground.
18: You would think he did. Now, he just didn't have a good record as a rookie. We all know that.
16: In modern times as well.
18: He'd break down.
19: He's been over
18: I'm glad
19: a great
18: he's
19: man.
18: Probably got us on Listen R today. And, he'll be sorry, Possum. Yeah.
19: The great man.
0: I've seen the photo from Lord's Possum.
19: Looks good. Too. Yeah. Yeah. So that was the 150th test or so. What was it?
0: That would have been the game that Ben Stokes celebrated a little bit hard afterwards.
19: He was out with our man Poss, I think.
18: and of course, Royal Ascot kicks off on Tuesday of this week, Matty. So that will be huge.
19: What's that? Sorry.
18: Royal Ascot kicks off Tuesday.
19: It kicks off. So and then there'll be a couple of locals. So Overpass will be going around. Asfura, Jolly Star. So it'll be massive.
18: And Kieran Maher's mum is there. And...
19: meeting the king.
18: Invited into the king's box.
19: Well, I think even catching up with the king prior to. So that's the mail. So, yeah. Which
18: imagine
19: is,
18: how many outfits Elaine has on board.
19: No. She is dressed to impress. And I think poor old Johnny, he got left here. So he's drawn the short straw.
18: He'd be right.
19: So it'll be a great week. And a lot of Australian flavour over there, which is brilliant this week as well, which is great. Hey, this is the pre-game. All thanks to TJM Electrical Services. 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We're going to take a break on the other side. 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
9: Welcome back to Hampton League Live on your Saturday afternoon. Live from the Gardens Oval, Port Ferry, it's the Seagulls taking on Camperdown. Bottom of the table clash, but one of these teams will get the 4 points today, which will be absolutely magnificent. Rain is coming down. The Friendly Societies Park. It's reunion weekend. It's the Roosters taking on the undefeated North Warrnambool Eagles. And Brett Evans, who's assistant coach with the Roosters in the seniors now. But we want to talk more about the reunion, because 1996, this bloke was a star. Iggy, how are you, buddy?
10: Good, thanks, Matty.
9: Mate, take us back to 96 before we start talking about the Roosters now. What are your memories as a youngster, 19, 20-year-old Egg? Take us through it.
10: That's a long time ago. It doesn't feel that long ago. But, yeah, didn't think it'd be 30 years and come up so quick. But, yeah, look, Terang were a great team. And it was just a great clash, you know, out at Mortlake. And, yeah, it was just brilliant. I was just lucky enough as a young fella to be playing with such talented players all across the board, you know. I got in at the right time.
11: Hey, Eggie, that would have been coached by the great Lee McCluskey, would have thought, 1996. Tell us a bit about Leroy as a coach. A very astute footy mind. No doubt, you would have been a really good coach to play under at the Roosters.
10: Yeah, he was. I still, to this day, I never played under anyone better than Leroy. He just got the best out of everyone. And, yeah, tactically and everything, just a very smart operator. And, yeah, without him, we probably didn't have the success that we did.
4: Hey, Egg, 96, obviously a long time ago, mate. If my memory serves me correct, mate, was that Darren Bolan's last ever game?
10: Yeah, it was, yep.
4: He must have been a great forward to play alongside, mate.
10: Yeah, he was. And, you know, just so happy that I could say that I played alongside Dags. Great footballer, but just a hell of a, you know, good fella as well.
12: Yeah, and
9: I was guess they said Corey Fulton, Bocca Fulton, Benny Thomas.
12: So they had some great players.
9: Jace Porter.
12: Yep.
10: Yeah.
12: What are your memories of the day, Egger?
10: Well, there was just nothing in it. For the whole three quarters, like Terang were a great team as well, led by Mark O'Keefe, and you know it was just each quarter. I think maybe come to the last quarter, there was only about 4 points in it, so it could have went either way. And yeah, luckily, you know, we got the job done. But there were some really good clashes all around the ground. You know, Jace Porter was in the ruck. You know, and he was brilliant for us as well as Benny Thomas, and then to have Dags and Corey as our targets in forward was brilliant.
11: Hey, Yeager, I know you probably don't want to talk about yourself, but I know you hear about the 96 grand final and you always hear about how Brett Evans had that that running role with Chris Heffernan, who was an enormous talent back then. Can you remember much about running against Chris Heffernan, who ended up being a great AFL player for the Bombers and also Melbourne?
10: Yeah, well, I didn't sleep much on the Friday night knowing I was going to have to play on him, but

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2: 76, 86, 96 and 2006. So there should be a hell of a lot coming back for it, big fella.
3: Yeah, it's just a shame the weather's so ordinary, but yeah, there's a marquee set up and, there'll be a hell of a lot floating around. And I think a few of them are dusting themselves off. I think a few of them might have had a bit of a late night as well last night. It's good to see people like Corey Fulton have made the effort to come back.
4: Yeah, that's a good effort,
3: isn't it?
4: Yeah,
3: it's probably a good thing that I'm coaching and they get a good few hours on me.
2: Yeah, probably that's it, mate. Just play a smart game, big fella. You're getting a little bit smarter in your old age, Eggy.
5: Speaking of coaching, Egg, obviously back involved now with the Roosters, mate. From when you coached Paul Ferry, I don't know how many years ago that was. That might be 8 or 9 years ago, mate. Do you think handball league footy's changed much, mate, in that time?
3: Yeah, I definitely do. I think the way that we're just setting up now and trying to, with that forward handball and moving it quicker all the time, I think that's a big difference. And also just the rotations. I'm still trying to get my head around all those rotations, but I'd hate to be a player now and come off a 3-minute mark. That's just how it is.
2: I marvel at that myself, because back in our day, if you got taken off because you weren't getting a kick, you virtually sat there,
4: I was there a lot.
2: To get on for four or 5 minutes and then you're coming off, it'd just be hard to get your head around, or if you just can't, it's amazing.
3: Yeah, they seem to do it pretty well, the lads. None of them seem to complain, I suppose. They know they're coming straight back on, so they keep getting opportunities
4: And I guess they know that they're coming off for a different reason too, Egg. Like I said, in our day, you're coming off with your head down because you
2: weren't getting the touch.
4: Were going terrible. And
2: I remember one grand final. It was my last game. Carl Acton just sat there virtually the last quarter out. Henry goes, "Oh, you done for the day? We're
6: getting
2: by 10. And I'll sit there having a bag of lollies.
4: our man at Geelong, Dangerfield, he has a souvlaki. That's the best.
2: I would have had a pizza for him. If they dropped me off a little two-piece feed, I would have launched.
5: Hey, while we're still on the current day situation, mate, can you just fill us in? Was a couple of bad injuries at Portland last week, mate?
3: Yeah, it was one of those days, unfortunately. Like, I thought we were right in the game and maybe just a little bit in top in that first half, and then to lose, Harry Lee, who's just so important for us at centre-half back and such a big rebounder for us. He's done his knee, we're waiting on a scan. And Bowser, Liam Mullins, our full-back, we lost him as well. Sam Lenehan, half-back flank early in the game, and he's out for probably 6 weeks as well. And then Mason Osborne broke his leg in the ruck, so we just had no luck at all.
2: Oh, gee whiz.
6: Yeah.
2: That's shocking, mate. I didn't realise that young Osborne broke his leg. And so Harry Lee, so just waiting for scans, obviously, as well.
3: Yeah,
2: that's shocking news,
3: get
2: too.
3: In until
2: that's unbelievable.
4: Hey, Egg, just going back to the reunion, I was involved in 86, and that's 40 years ago, which seems a hell of a long time ago. But there's the 76 seconds as well that are in the mix today. You may or may not know, but that's obviously it's 50 years ago. But are there any of those boys lining up, mate, that you know about?
3: No, I haven't really been over there to see who's actually.
4: Yeah, I think Leslie Bailey for one would be sort of involved in that era. I'd be surprised if Les wasn't there, but I just wondered because obviously reunions become more important as you get older too, of course, Egg.
3: Yeah, no, absolutely, and yeah, hopefully everyone that could make it is there, and they have a fantastic day.
4: Yeah, beautiful, mate.
2: Hey, mate. Big game today coming up against a quality side, the North Warrnambool Eagles, mate. Last year's premiers undefeated this year. I think it's 15 games on the bounce now, I reckon, from memory. So they're going to be hard to beat, big fella.
3: Yeah, they certainly are. Just going back, those injuries, there's no excuses for us. But, yeah, we're really going to have to work hard as a team and try and lock down them as best we can. I think with the conditions, we just have to make sure that we're getting in there first and that we all are prepared to work hard for each other. And we know that, the job ahead, it's not going to be easy, but, we've just got to believe in ourselves and just have a red hot crack.
6: Hey, Ego, just on a really positive note for you.

0: family this week, mate. Young daughter Lila made the Vic Country team, the under-18s for Vic Country, which is an enormous achievement. I know she's put a lot of work going down to Melbourne with trainings and the like. You must be really proud with what she's doing with her footy, Egg.
1: Yeah, no, I am. Probably 3 years ago, she wasn't even sure if she wanted to go down that path. And you know, for her to be representing Vic Country tomorrow in Sydney, it's fantastic. And yeah, we are so proud of her because she's really had a crack at it. And yeah, I'm here in Warrnambool in the pouring rain, and my wife's up on the Sydney Harbour for the game of footy tomorrow.
2: Wouldn't have it any other way.
3: Hey, at least she could have a bender tonight, big fella. She was.
0: I'd say a few of those VBs would be in trouble.
2: All right, booked in, mate. Hey, Egg, obviously we're over at the Gardens Oval, and you've had some good times over here too. Port Fairy looking to try and get on the board for the year, but with all your footy experience, you've certainly enjoyed part of that was your time at Port Fairy, I'm sure.
1: Yeah, look, Port Fairy is fantastic. They gave me an opportunity to coach at the Hanlon Lake Senior level, and yeah, I'm forever grateful for that. And we had success without getting the big one on the last day, but you know, I still really enjoyed it, and there's some great people running there, and I really hope they can get a win and you know, get themselves going again.
2: Yeah, beautiful.
3: Hey, Egg, thanks for your time, mate. Appreciate it, big fella. Always great to talk.
1: No worries. Thanks, fellas.
3: Good on you, big fella. Don't play up too much tonight. This is the pregame. All thanks to TJM Electrical Services. We're going to take a break. On the other side of it, you dad, Matty Sully, is going to join us on Hampton League Live.
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7: 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His grand final in 2016, fifth best grand final we've got on record. And his grand final in 2021 was phenomenal. He is cut with a different cloth. So he's been in the system for 13 seasons. He's been a top 10 player in the comp.
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3: Yeah, welcome back to the pre-game. 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Live from the Gardens Oval, Port Fairy, it's the Seagulls taking on the Magpies. And when you talk about the Port Fairy Seagulls, you think of number one bloke. He's been a star over here for a very, very long time. His name's Matt Sully, and he's just recently become a dad for the very first time. Matty, congratulations.
15: Yeah, cheers, Matty. Thanks, boys. Thanks for having me.
3: How's it all going, mate? Is it everything's going well with the little bubs?
15: Yeah, no, everything's going well. Mum's done a good job. She's feeding, sleeping. But yeah, it's been a good time of year to have the baby, actually, sitting at home, doing nothing, having some cuddles. So, yeah, it's going well.
3: And it changes your world, doesn't it?
15: It does.
2: Forever, too.
15: Yeah, definitely. Probably in a good way.
2: Yes, absolutely.
15: Loving it.
3: Matty, talk about today's game. Big game. You've been involved in this club for a long time. You've been in, and both these sides have been in games for three quarters. They just haven't been able to kind of put the full four quarters together. You're both looking for your first win. It's a huge game, isn't it?
15: Yeah, absolutely. But yeah, you're spot on. We've sort of been thereabouts, as you said, about three quarters of the game, whether it's the third quarter or the last quarter that we're sort of dropping off. But yeah, look, it'll be great to get some points on the board. But yeah, we know Camperdown are going to come in red hot as well.
16: Now, Matt, I haven't seen Port Fairy play this year, mate, but in the past when I've watched you guys play, I've noticed you've played back, forward, mid, ruck, just about everywhere, mate. Have you settled into one position this year?
15: A little bit, yeah. Sort of back and forward. I probably don't have the tank to chip away in the midfield, but, yeah, I'll probably just stay down back. But, yeah, who knows? It's sort of a bit of a...
3: Stop gap, mate, wherever you're required.
15: Sally's filling gaps, yeah.
0: How's the morale been, mate? Like, obviously, Rossi, first-year coach, and I know he's just keen to see this club do really well, and obviously, you know, he'd be chomping at the bit to get that first win. How's the morale with Rossi and the like, even though the results haven't gone your way? You just haven't been playing that bad of footy.
15: Yeah, no, we've definitely improved. That's been the main thing. We're sort of having to just come in and, you know, obviously we've been losing each week, but no, Rossi's been great. The vibes that he brings each week, and even though Jimmy Edmonds has been injured, he's sort of the same, very upbeat and positive, and yeah, we're all very keen to get a win on the board though.
2: And overall depth, like your numbers and stuff, are pretty good, Matty?
15: Yeah, we've had a good crop of kids come through the under-18s and stick around the town. That's been the main thing. So, we've got some depth. It's sort of depends on how good the surf is, whether we've got as much depth as we'd like. But, yeah, no, we've definitely got a lot of young, good kids running around the resis today as well.
3: Matty, tell us about yourself and your, I suppose, love of this club. And you're a South Warrnambool boy as well. Like, you know, you played your juniors and stuff there. But tell us, because I've got no doubt you're a quality player, and I've got no doubt, mate, that you've been, you know, every year for the last 10 years, clubs have been hunting you down, throwing checkbooks at you, and you could have walked away at any stage, but you've stayed really loyal to this footy club. And I'm tipping at times it wouldn't have been an easy thing either, you know, like with where the club was at, you know, ladder position and all that kind of stuff. Just take us through, how's that been?
15: You're right. There has been offers and things like that, but I guess it's the main thing. It's just sort of giving back to the club. I sort of got to Port Fairy and we're in a good stead and, you know, playing in prelims and grand finals. But I think this last few years I've just taken a lot of enjoyment out of just being there for the younger fellas and just watching their development. Like, you have blokes like Oscar Pollock and Ollie Myers and these sort of guys come through and go off to bigger and better things. But
3: Max Clancy is another young one.
15: He's going to be a gun. He's been playing sensational this year. But, I guess that's what's been driving me to stay at Port and keep chipping away. But yeah, look, I love the club. I love playing here. So, yeah, it hasn't been too hard of a decision, that's for sure.
16: We mentioned that, obviously, you're winless so far this year, mate. But I've looked at your form the last couple of weeks. Pretty sure you're in front against Warrnambool at half-time. And I'm pretty sure only a goal down against Koroit at half-time last week. So, in practice, you're playing pretty good footy.
15: Yeah, yeah, that, and that's it. We have been matching it with really good sides for a long period. It's just sustaining that for four quarters. And, you know, we do have a lot of young kids that are playing, and I guess that's the biggest thing for senior footy, just staying mentally switched on and knowing you have to keep backing up every contest. But, yeah, look, our best footy is still really good. But, yeah, it's just doing that for longer.
0: I'll tell you one kid I like playing, I like to watch play, Matty, is Harry Pollock. You know, he's still pretty young, but geez, he's got a bit of size, and, you know, I reckon he can be a real player. Obviously, you know, getting better each week, he's playing in the ones.
15: Yeah, absolutely. No, he's sensational, Harry. He gives you high fives and his hand sort of swallows my hand. Like and just his strength.
3: He's 17.
15: I remember watching him in under 16s a couple of years ago, and it was a bit scary for the other kids. Like, he was just so big, and he lopes around, always got a smile on his face, but yeah, he's going to be a very good player.
3: Good stuff.
2: And Matty, how long? I mean, I'm not trying to retire you or anything like that.
3: He is, mate, I'd say.
2: But how long? Because you've played a lot of footy, obviously. But how long can you keep going, do you reckon?
15: Yeah.
2: Or do you want to keep going?
15: It's been on my mind the past few weeks, having a baby now. So, look, I'm not too sure. Just, I play with blokes like Joel Maloney and Jason Rowan, and they're showing up week after week and still trucking away. So,
2: and they'll all tell you you're retired a long time too.
6: Yeah,
2: long time
6: out of it.
15: But I guess once it's done, it's done. So, you know, I don't want to retire too early and regret it. But yeah, it's definitely been a
2: long
15: time.
2: You'll know when.
3: It's a 2 year. I reckon you've got to stay away from a club for 2 years. I reckon when you retire, I reckon just don't go near it for 2 years, and then you won't get that kind of suck back in.
2: Have you got the boots?
3: And they're short this week and all that kind of stuff. You know,
2: funny, they never used to ask me that.
15: Obviously, you boys know Egg Martin, but he's sort of retired, but he still comes in, and he was here the other week, and someone come up and asked him if he was going to pull the boots on, and he said 27. He goes, that's the 27th time I've been asked today. So
3: It is a real tricky one, isn't it? You know, and I think you miss that camaraderie and your mates and all that kind of stuff, hanging around the boys and having a laugh and all that. But yeah, hey, good on you, mate. Thanks for coming up, and well done on the little bubs.
15: Yeah, thank you.
3: I know that Jared is very, very pumped, mate. I've seen a lot of baby photos, and I'm getting more baby spam than anyone around. Every week he comes in, he's absolutely cock-a-hoop, and he's proud as punch. So good on you, mate. Good luck today, buddy.
15: No dramas. Thanks, guys.
2: Thanks, buddy.
3: Great player, and has been for a very, very long time in the Hendon Football Netball League. This is the pre-game, all thanks to TGM Electrical Services. We're going to take a break. On the other side, we're going to go from one big man to another. The Kane Train. Willie Kane on the other side of this.
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9: Welcome back to Hampton League Live. Thank God I've got a calling buddy this afternoon. Wigsy and Blackie last week, no interest whatsoever in chiming in with a little bit of calling action with the big fella.
10: Oh, I reckon Blackie might have stepped up again.
11: Well, I thought Blackie started and then he sort of went gun-shy. Yeah. Must have been brought back demons of when he did when he had the demons of the Lure Oval three or four years ago.
9: I'll tell you who was sniffing around. The great Peter Kennedy was sniffing around, boys. He was kind of offering his services upstairs. And I just got to let that one just sneak through to the keeper.
12: He'll be listening.
9: He would have been after sitting down there, so no, he's not.
11: Good afternoon, ladies and gentlemen.
12: He's even rung me, Matty. Are you sure you can't get to the gardens? Oh, I'm sitting in Hawthorne. I said, no, I was, mate. And if I did, I wouldn't be calling. We learn our lesson quickly by watching someone else one day at Canberra.
9: You boys, Jody.
10: Oh, I'm not saying anything, guys.
9: But I couldn't even watch the race. I had a couple of good potties going. I couldn't even watch them because I had to watch the whole game. I had to just, oh, it was hard.
11: I'll tell you what was great, though, and I love it. We know you love the big forwards, but when Mickey Kay was around the contest,
9: mate.
11: I'll tell you what, things were just rising.
10: Did Mickey Kay hit the scoreboard?
9: Mate, two in the last quarter. Another couple.
11: Well, we should see. Match with that, He took a big grab and then he's just whirl around on the right 50 metres out. Stewie's instantly, buddy, lost it.
9: He's got a turning circle like the Titanic, the big fella, too. It was like it was in slow motion, but just went bang.
10: Always been one of your favourites.
9: Oh, I love him, but I love the forwards and I love this bloke too, the Kane Train. Will Kane's been kind enough to join us all the way from Terang Moorlake, the DC Farron Oval today. Big game taking on the Koroids. Kaney, how are you, buddy?
13: Yeah, going well, fellas. How are you?
9: Hey, mate, going super. Listen, I met your mum, your lovely mum, probably about 6 months ago now. I called into the Mortlake
11: Clark's Pies,
9: and your mum, she goes, Nash, are you the bloke that does the radio? And I said, oh, I certainly am. And she said, we love the calls. We listen in all the time. She said, you know my son. And I said, he's one of my favourites on Hampton League Live, mate. She's a ripper, your old girl, and she loves the footy, buddy.
13: Yeah, that's all right, that's okay. Yeah, she looked after you with a couple of pies, no doubt.
12: And now the true story is he approached her and says, I'm the bloke who does the footy. Have you got any pies?
9: Definitely not. Hey, Kaney, massive game today because you guys have started the season so well, but just dropped a little bit of a hiccup the last couple of weeks. It's an important game to bounce back against the side that's in good nick in the Saints.
13: Yeah, that's it. We're going pretty well sort of the last couple of weeks. Obviously dropped off a little bit, but yeah, big game. Hopefully get back on the winners list and against the Broncos should be a tough game, but yeah, it'll be good.
14: Yeah, well, pretty close game against the Blues last week at the Reid Oval, mate. Overran a little bit, I guess, in the last quarter, mate. What was the takeaway from that game?
13: Obviously played good in patches and we were really good for patches and just sort of a couple of times they got a bit of a run on there in the second half and then that's sort of what cost us, I reckon.
11: Hey, Kano, obviously you've had some support down in the forward line this year with the recruitment of Jackson Payne. How have you enjoyed playing with him? And, you know, the games that we've seen, you guys have worked pretty well together, you know, obviously sharing the load and, you know, not one player sort of getting, you know, more attention than not. You're sort of sharing it, so it's good for the Bloods for you guys to have a few players that can kick goals in that forward 50.
13: Yeah, it's been really good. Have like a few different options down there, and yeah, it's good just being able to work with him. He's obviously a good player, so working with him's been really good.
14: Your opponent today, Koroit Saints, mate. Sure, you've come up against their backman many times over the year. Do you usually get a regular matchup against Koroit? Does a Miller or a Peterson usually go to you?
13: Oh, I'm not really too sure. I don't think I've actually played them for a couple of years, so. I'm not too sure what to expect, really, but I'm sure they'll be handy enough anyway.
11: Hey, mate, the great Louis Taylor, you know, great coach, but geez, a good footballer. He's in super form again, mate. You must enjoy watching him from the forward 50, just going about his craft. His burst off the, you know, that first 5 metres off a contest is amazing, and his footwork's excellent as well. So, you know, watching, getting a ticket in the forward line and watching Louis Taylor do his work must be pretty good.
13: Yeah, absolutely. Unreal to have someone that can just sort of do what he does and just come bursting through the pack like that. He's, unreal to have.
9: Hey, mate, I really want to find out a little bit about Jackson Payne. We've had him on a couple of times. We've had him on online and also on the radio. They tell me his buy-in from a club point of view has been phenomenal in the local community and that, Kane. It must be good to have another big key forward down there just to take that bit of heat off.
13: Yeah, no, absolutely. No, he's obviously like a great player in that, but he's just been such a good fella to have around the club too. He, as you say, he's just bought into everything and he's loved getting down to the club as much as he can, and he's been really good to have around, yeah.
9: And what's the messaging been from Louis Taylor too this week, mate? You know, like, has he been really upbeat and positive? You know, like, just saying that we can turn this around, boys? Because, as I said, you just don't want to probably drop three on the bounce.
13: Yeah, no, still positive. Still, like, we know if we play a footy, we're going to be up there with anyone. So I think still positive. Still just get back to what we're good at.
14: Yeah, we're here at the Gardens Oval today, Will, and it's absolutely teeming down outside now, mate. I'm at Mortlake at the moment, mate. What's it look like there? You think you're in for a wet day at the office?
13: Yeah. It hasn't stopped raining all day. Don't think it will either, but, so it'll be wet by the footy for sure.
9: Love it, mate. Good on you, big fella. Great to talk to you. We wish you all the best of luck. Your game doesn't start till 2:55 this afternoon, but it's going to be a belter as well, and good luck.
13: No worries. Thanks, boys.
12: See you, mate.
9: Good stuff. That is Will Kane, the Kane Train. And a little bit more rain coming down here too now, boys. I think it's going to set in for the afternoon, isn't it?
14: Be a low-scoring affair, I think, Stewie.
9: Definitely. Grant's holding up. Holding
14: Grant's
9: up,
14: pretty right? good, but yeah. You would think that, you know, with both sides being winless, it's going to be a pretty fierce start, because in wet conditions, early scoreboard pressure can be vitally important. You get a jump earlier away.
11: Absolutely, and I'll tell you what, just watching the Camperdown game last week, I liked some of their avenues to goal. Stewie, Fraser Lucas, an experienced head that was terrific last week. Yeah. Yeah, he might be important again this week. You know, obviously just having that smart forward craft, you know, for the Magpies will be really important.
14: Angus Gordon still plays a key forward.
9: Back now. Last week,
14: yeah,
9: he was.
14: Okay. Yeah, he's a pretty good player.
9: Played on Mickey Kay last week for a bit of the game.
14: Yep.
11: They've got a couple of nice little smalls, though, Camp. Now, like, Jonty Lafferty, I know, has played up the ground a bit, but he's also...
9: Lead up forwards. He's got some young kids that they're going to be good. You know, yeah, young Baker and... Yeah, yeah, there's a... Yeah.
11: Tommy Baker's the one to watch out for today, number 10.
9: Oh, he's a good player, mate.
11: Yeah. Tommy's a ripper.
14: Spencer's back on the side.
9: No, so I think Spencer got injured last week halfway through the first quarter, did not come back on, and I'm kind of hearing that maybe he's... That could be it for Spencey.
14: Be hamstring again.
11: I think Spencey, poor Spencey, he's a bloody ripper, but just been really...
9: I got one in the eye. Hang on.
11: Oh, really?
9: Hang on.
14: Hang on.
9: Caroy, we're getting a good pharmacy injury update.
0: Fifth on the bench.
9: He's picked on the bench. Back today.
11: Oh,
9: Cooper Till.
11: You rolled him off too early, Stewie.
9: I was only going on what Blackie went down
12: and said. Well, who do we trust? Cooper or Blackie?
9: That's him, he's done.
11: Rory Street and Geelong.
12: Rookie, I'm fingering you.
9: Right, so I'm going with Cooper Till because if anyone's going to nail Kevin out.
12: You change sides quick too, though,
11: mate. I'm with Coops. We can nearly have the lights on already here, Stuart. It's pretty bleak out there.
9: It's coming straight down too, which is always a bad sign. That means it's heavy. It's not coming in sideways. I think it's just dropping straight down. So, it's going to be trying conditions today. And, I reckon 4 or 5 goals might win it.
12: Mick Finnegan's show will start earlier.
9: Mick Finnegan's show will start earlier. And I'll watch it on the big screen there. They'll be live streaming on the great Logan. Logan, what's it? Stream AV? Pure Stream AV.
11: His second year in.
9: Pure Stream AV. I was going
11: to
9: say
11: Logan McNeil,
9: the jockey. That's who I was thinking.
11: Logan Bates.
9: Logan Bates, Logan McNeil.
11: Yeah,
9: I was horse racing, mate. But
11: Logan Kelly.
9: Pure Stream AV. That is where you want to go to. They do a great job, Logan's and the team. That is for sure. So that will be streaming. I know the Whalers Hotel and a few of those venues put in their sports bars each and every Saturday afternoon on streamer.com.au. Hilly. And the numbers, boys, are looking solid in season 2026 too.
11: Yeah, I think so. Yeah, I think from all reports, it's been great. So, yeah, Streamer's been a good addition to our league.
9: Record-breaking numbers, I've been told.
11: Oh, really?
0: Really?
9: Yeah. Okay. So that is a good sign.
0: You get some good mail, so that'd be...
9: Mail on Spence, you say.
0: You haven't retired, Shuey.
9: Well, unbelievable. Hey, listen, this is the pregame. 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Still got the quiz to come, so that's not too far away. But on the other side of this, we're talking to the great Rooster Rowe, Stewie Rowe. 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
12: Actually,
9: this comes with the territory.
12: Tell you what to do. I'm not here.
9: He knows
12: so
9: you're
12: he's
9: here.
12: Not at me.
9: I've told him you are here, and he said he's me man.
12: 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We've got to get him there, please.
9: This week it's happening, mate. We are getting down there.
12: Wait for Possum.
9: Rooster on the other side of this from 24/7 Gym and Fitness.
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9: Welcome back to Hampton League Live from the Gardens Oval Ferry. Now, man on the boundary today who braves all conditions, Scotty Tildy Carter. Tildy, you've been downstairs, big fella, and it is fair dinkum hosing down there,
28: yeah,
9: isn't it?
28: Yeah, it's wet, Stewie, and the ground's starting to chop up a little bit, as you'd expect. So I guess you'd say good old-fashioned country wet weather footy today, Stewie.
9: And they were using the yellow pill in the seniors, I reckon, by the looks of this. They've used yellow balls in the under-18s and also the reserves. So, Hilly, I'd say...
28: Potentially,
9: because it is dark and gloomy here as well. But it's not dark and gloomy when we get this bloke on from Warrnambool 24/7 Gym and Fitness, and he's been waiting for our man Greg Kelsey to jump into the hot seat at the radio station as the sales manager, Rooster Rowe. How are you, big fella?
29: I'm going good, mate. Yep, I'm up here at Tokemal at a footy reunion.
9: Keep going.
12: What's your history at Toke?
9: Oh, we coached up there. So what reunion is this one, Roost?
29: Right, this is... They're living in the past, these blokes. We're all clinging on to what we did, and it's getting better. Kick more goals and all the rest of it. No, 35 years ago. So what's
12: Gee,
29: that?
12: Wow.
29: 1991 at Tokemall. And
9: gee whiz.
29: Yeah. Yeah. So it's a good...
9: Who'd you beat?
29: With a lot of blokes.
9: Who'd you beat, Rooster, back in 1991, buddy?
29: Finley. So Finley's up the road. Tommy Hawkins and Country. So Jackie's old man, Jumping Jack Hawkins. Shane Crawford. Blokes like that all come out of Finley.
9: And is that in the same league as Tirildary?
29: Tirildary, yeah, they beat us the year before. They had the likes of Russell Jeffries from St Kilda coaching them.
9: I remember Russell Jeffries. The old man got Russell Jeffries recruited down in... We snuck up to see my uncle up at Tirildary, and we snuck across and watched him, and he was recruiting for Richmond at the time, and the Tigers come down, and they very impressed with Jeffries, and you wouldn't believe it, St Kilda come and swooped down in the last minute. No one's even heard about him. But he was a gun, though, wasn't he?
29: He was absolute incredible athlete. So he coached Tirildary the year before, 1990, won the flag against us, and he walked straight back into St Kilda side, played centre half back, and I think he represented New South Wales that year as well. So that's the caliber. The Motlops were all running around, Paul and Mark, which are uncles of the younger Motlops that were sort of seen in AFL at the moment. So
9: unreal.
29: Good footy
9: up there.
29: It was good. It was the Murray League. Coke were in the Murray League now. They're back down in the Pocola League now. Bit of a victim of the all the money and small towns sort of losing a lot of their kids to the city and that sort of stuff. But, yeah, but still going well. Yeah, beautiful ground. Great. Big, big grounds. Nice dry grounds. Not like what you got down in Warrnambool in the wet and stuff like that. But, yeah, good footy. So up here enjoying catching up with a lot of blokes, which has been good.
0: Now, listen, Roost, we're here to talk all things high altitude, mate. And Scotty Carter, who was one of the best altitudes going around when he used to turn up, he really enjoyed it. Hilly's just, he's like scared of altitude or oxygen now. Like he kind of, if he sees something, he panics because he gets nervous because he's never worked so hard in his life. But the man sitting opposite me, Greg Kelson, he's been pushing against this for a few years. But this week is the week, Roost. We're going to get him out into that room, big fella, and put him through the paces.
29: Yeah, yeah. So I've heard about the change in employment, which is nearly going to corner him, have to come out to the gym beneath the big fella, I'd say.
12: At some stage. Well, have you renewed your contract, Rooster?
0: It'll be when contracts are going to get signed, not say, Rooster.
29: Well, you're already making the radio station money because I was a bit hesitant. I was shaky on the signature, and then I heard you had the top job, and I said, right, I'm going to get this prick.
12: I only want to deal the same as Matty's, where it's contra. I can just walk in the door any time.
0: I haven't been going to go back out there since.
29: Well, talking about that, Greg, I get a text from the big fella leading up to May races, right? Now, I don't know whether I should mention any names or anything.
12: Yes,
29: but
12: you should.
29: He's told me to give... Whose boat is it? Ladbrokes, isn't it? Ladbrokes or no?
0: Palmerbet.
29: Ring this number at Palmerbet, mention me name, and they'll look after you. And I said, I thought, what am I getting caught up in, the fine cotton deal? Anyway.
0: I wonder where you were going there.
12: Where was he trying to steer you? What were you trying to do, Matthew?
29: He's obviously feeling guilty about sneaking in, tailgating, and he's trying to get
12: them. He's trying to get them to pay you. You might get bonus bets.
0: That video went viral too, I even stopped and looked at the sign. Like, yeah.
12: And it wasn't just him, it was also his beloved partners.
29: My first reaction is it's still not coming out of Matty's pocket. But anyway,
12: and mate, that wouldn't go on in Tokemoor, would it?
29: No, they're very straight up and down blokes here.
12: They're
29: no,
12: honest.
29: I was taken back a bit from that. But anyway, I mentioned his name, and they said the reply was Matty who, and then they hung up.
0: I kind of sick of loitering around in the car park out there at 24/7 waiting for someone to come.
12: Waiting
0: out
12: for the door to open.
0: I got the cops come past and mate, what are you doing? I said, nothing, mate. I said, I'm just going to the gym. Hey, Roost, are we fair to you? We're going to get this bloke out there.
12: It's not about me.
0: You got to come, mate. You just pick your morning, Greg. What morning?
12: I don't know. Well, I've just got to see when we can do the contract up for Rooster, and then I'll be ready.
29: Listen, come out during the day with the contract, and we'll talk business. And
12: that's a good idea. That's a great reason to go through the day to the gym.
0: Just in that contract, though, let's just have a little bit that just says a fob for the.
12: Is there a day this week that you can go through the week, Matthew?
0: No, I can. Yes,
12: yeah,
0: I can.
12: Yeah, right, we'll do that, yes. Rooster. I promise you.
0: Yes.
12: But I'm bringing the contract.
29: I'll show you around. I'll do the big sales pitch with you, and I'll show you around the place, everything we've got.
12: Will we wear the gear, though, ready to do something, or what?
0: We're bringing the fitness gear. The gear's getting worn.
12: Right.
0: If we're going out, we're going in there.
12: Righto. Don't give me too much first up, but...
0: No, you won't need it, mate. That's the whole thing of it.
29: Yeah, we'll ease you into it.
12: Nah, done. We'll do that this week.
29: That sounds good. I've got a bit more new equipment coming next week as well, and so the gym's going well and we're progressing. So I'd love to see the high profile blokes like yourself out there, Greg. That'd be great.
0: Oh, yeah. There you go, Greg. We can't do any more for you, mate.
12: Right. I'll get you a ring part of it. Hey, Rooster, you enjoy your day up there, mate. Reunions are great.
0: They are.
12: I was just saying earlier, they become more important as you get older, don't they?
29: Well, they do, because you realise the tape measure's running out, so we're not going to be here forever, so it's good.
12: Although, from what you've told me in the past, you are going to be here forever.
0: Mate, they look at you and go, how fit's this bloke? You're a little fitter than when you probably ran around up there, I'd say, 91, big fella.
29: They keep telling me I've lost weight, which I did. I used to play at about 88. I'm down to 82, so I don't know what I must have been. They've got a great bakery up here with a beautiful pie, so maybe that's the problem.
0: It's all muscle, Rooster. On just tell them it's all muscle. Hey, good on you, big fella. Warrnambool 24/7 gym and fitness. There's some cracking deals at the moment too, Roost, for people if they want to sign up and that as well. How do they go about it?
29: Well, if they head out, we've got an introductory deal where you can just try everything for $66 for a month. And that lets people sort of see everything we've got in the gym, and then they decide exactly what membership they want. So it's a bit of a good entry point. I could drop that down to 33 for you, Greg, but we'll see how we go.
12: Oh, beautiful.
0: Oh, yeah, good's that.
12: That's beautiful. Or I could get on Maddie's deal. And sit in a car early in the morning.
29: No worries.
12: Thanks, mate.
0: See you, big fella.
29: Good on you.
0: Oh, he's a sport, Rooster. He's a good man, and he does a great job. And I'm not saying it, but that is definitely, and it is the best gym in Warrnambool. And I don't say that lightly, but the facilities and that there are unbelievable, and that altitude room is something different, so don't worry about that. People ask me, and they say, you're finicky when you talk about that altitude room. I said, go and give it a go yourself.
15: That's tough going.
0: And everyone that goes there, they all come away going, geez, I wish I'd have been doing this 5-10 years ago. Yeah, so
15: good work out in there, Stewie.
0: 100%. Hey, listen, this is the pregame, all thanks to TGM Electrical Services. On the other side of this, we're going to do the quiz, boys. Lights are on here at Gardens Over
12: Port Fairy. No one's home.
0: Already. The quiz today, all thanks to Bojangles Pizza and Pasta.
12: You're pretty proud of yourself here.
0: Yes, yeah,
12: you
0: are. CUB.
15: You're pumping this one up.
0: I don't know whether I'm going to run with it yet. I've got a few
12: options. Got another theory too about this quiz that we could run a whole quiz with a little series of questions that I've got.
0: Oh, here we go.
12: What jumper colours did some of these clubs that are finished up, what did they wear? I reckon around this area, and I reckon it wouldn't be bad.
0: Let's do that. We might save that for grand final day. We might do that.
12: Yeah.
0: Hey, 55627945, all thanks to Bojangles Pizza and Pasta. CUB, Johnny and the crew will be over here. They've got beer on tap, which is fantastic. Stubbies or cans, you name it, you get it. And the Whalers Hotel Quaddy Comp today, and the Peter Bolsh Bridgestone boys.
12: Don't forget those boys.
0: Absolutely. Do a magnificent job down there, the Bolsh brothers. And for your tyre needs, get in there.
12: What round number are we today, boys?
0: Round nine.
15: Halfway.
12: Yeah. We're getting
15: halfway
12: there,
15: point.
12: Aren't we?
15: Yeah. Halfway point. By.
0: It's amazing. It is quite amazing, that is for sure. So 55627945. Jump on the phone. One question. All right. It is one question. Simple as that. Right, eh? All you got to do is get that question right and you win the whole
12: prize.
0: Oh, so
12: you're not giving it?
0: No, I'm not giving it.
12: They can't Google.
0: It's very gettable, though. 55627945 is the number. We're going to play on the other side of this.
1: Matthew, people don't like you laughing, so you just keep quiet.
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4: It's time for the quiz. All thanks to CUB, Bojangles Pizza and Pasta, of course. Peter Walsh Bridgestone, the Whalers Hotel. And Johnny Vanderkamp just texted. He said, Melbourne Bitter on tap today.
5: Ooh.
4: You wouldn't mind a bit of Melbourne Bitter back
5: not
4: in the
5: bad.
4: Day.
5: He's not bad. The old Melbourne Bitter.
4: Yeah. Not bad. So it's on tap in the tent today. So get in there and see Johnny and the crew.
5: I think they've got the sponsors day. There's a few in the social rooms there, so I reckon all their sponsors are acknowledging today the Seagulls.
4: Yeah, well, he did say, if anyone wins it that's at the footy today, they can either have six schooners at the footy or take the slam.
6: Nice drop too, Melbourne.
4: So, so six schooners here at the footy.
5: Bit of retro beer.
4: Send you home rocking and rolling. You've
6: become a bit of a hipster beer, Hilly.
5: Yeah, absolutely.
7: No, my old man, mate, no one drank more Melbourne Bitter than him.
4: Well, I loved his Melbourne Bitter.
7: Oh, he was Melbourne man. And that's it was when you didn't have a heap of choices. Yeah. It was Foster's, Melbourne.
5: Yeah.
7: But, yeah, you were one or the other. You know what I mean?
4: Was
7: and
4: he Melbourne,
7: was long necks Melbourne Bitter.
5: The old branch routes.
6: Yep.
4: Yeah. Unreal. Hey, listen, 55627945. One question, simple as that. We're going to go to the phones. I think it's Dwayne. Is it Dwayne?
8: Damien.
4: Sorry, Damien.
7: Good start.
4: How are you, big fella? Good afternoon, mate.
5: Dwayne Russell.
4: Going good, going good. Now, Damien.
7: Sorry, Damien.
4: I reckon Damien D set me up there, and he kept saying, Dwayne, Dwayne, Dwayne. And it's Damien. But anyway, Damien, one question, right? It's a tricky one, but have a think about it. If you logically think through this, which VFL... AFL club uniquely won both the Wooden Spoon and the Premiership in the same year.
7: He'll be like us going, what?
8: I don't know. This was
7: Fitzroy. Oh!
4: Damien goes back!
7: He should get the lot.
4: Damien. That is Tony Barber-like kind of stuff there.
7: Our man thought he was onto something.
5: And everyone's come today, he thought.
4: I thought we're going to have six or seven, just filling a bit of time here, boys, in the lead up to this one. Damien, that is simple, mate. How did you know that?
9: Oh, no, it's just one of them silly facts you hear of and remember, I reckon.
4: And I'll just tell people, so what it was World War One.
5: 1916.
4: 1916, and there was only four teams competed, so Fitzroy finished fourth, and it was a top four, and they went on to win the premiership, so they won the Wooden Spoon.
7: I think Blackie was at the game.
10: Usually Bulls 1-2 at the races.
4: Damien liked that one too.
5: Blackie won't.
7: I hope he's not listening.
11: No one tell him. Maddie.
4: Damien. Now, are you a Stubby's man or a Cairns man at CB, buddy?
9: We'll go to Cairns, thanks.
4: Go to Cairns, I love it, mate. Now, Greg's got the quaddy numbers at Sandown, and he is super keen today, Damien, which we know what that means. We'll go out the first leg.
7: No, we won't.
4: All right. So, Damien, write these numbers down, big fella. What do you got for us, Izzy?
7: Yeah, there's a few numbers here, but let's rattle through this. First leg, 1, 8, 9, 10, 14, 15. Second leg of today's quaddy, 5, 7, 9. Third leg, we're looking at 1, 3, 8 and 9. And we are coming home with 3, 4, 8, 11, 14. Let's hope we can get it first, but then get a little result in there somewhere, because you're going to get 13% of today's quaddy if we can get it for you, Damien. So wish you luck.
9: Sounds good.
7: And if you, obviously I ran a lot of numbers off, the easiest way to see that quaddy
4: is
7: on our 3YBFM Facebook site and have a look.
4: Jump up there and have a look, Damo. Who do you follow in the Hampton League, buddy?
9: I'm a Terang boy living in Croyde, so it's a good game today up there, Mortlake.
4: Geez, that's, so who do you go with, mate? Where's the allegiance go now, buddy?
9: Nah, I'm a bit of both. I coached the girls last year at Croyd, so, yeah, hope they both do well.
4: I like it, big fella. So you just put the flag out. Whoever wins tonight, mate, just put the Croyd flag out or the Bloods flag. good stuff, mate. Well done. Hold the phone, and Davey D will get your details. I did think I had a tough one today, but that is a pretty good get by day, mate.
11: Super well done. One from one.
4: One from one, and won the whole kit and caboodle. And we must also thank Bojangles Pizza and Pasta. Might even have a little Bowie's tonight on the way home, boys.
11: That'll be not a bad little tea, I reckon. What's your go-to, should we?
4: Americana for me, too. Okay. Just a pretty basic pizza individual, me. Yep. There's a potato one I don't mind either.
11: Yeah, it's nice.
4: What's it called? Is it the Forens or something? Or
7: No, I'm a potato man. Potatoes with everything.
4: Yeah. Okay. You are mashed buds always? You like the mashed?
7: Love it. Look, anyway, roast is me absolute. But
4: with a bit of gravy.
7: But mash them up. Any way at all.
4: Yeah.
7: Yeah, cut them up, whatever you like. We were reared on spuds in our family.
4: Just,
7: reared on spuds.
4: Spuds. I must admit, Bobby Stewart liked his spuds. He was a 10 in the city.
7: Except at Terang and the Trots.
4: The Terang Trots. The old Terang Trots. We went there one night and the little lady behind the Bain Marie was serving up the dishes, and Bobby's standing in line as she put one spud on his plate, and he goes, "I'll have two if that's all right." Huh? She said, "No, you won't."
7: Time to time.
4: One spud per person.
7: How did he look?
4: Oh, no, he wasn't happy. He wasn't happy, the big fella.
11: Two things. No, you won't.
4: No, you won't. No, you won't, Bobby.
11: Bobby. I love it.
4: You can't beat a spud. I am privy of a spud myself. Duck fat. You got to cook them in duck fat, boys. That's when you get the best roast buds. Boys, if you want to get a bit of duck fat happening, magnificent. Hey, Tilda, you were in Adelaide last week, mate.
12: Yeah, mate.
4: Just snuck over the border, mate, just
12: snuck
4: to catch
12: over.
4: Up with the lovely Gracie.
12: Yeah, went over for a look, Stewie. Pretty underrated spot, Adelaide. I like it. Nice, neat, tidy city.
7: Beautiful place.
12: Yeah,
4: it's
12: nice
4: just spot. Awkward for us to get to, isn't it? Because we're in the middle, so you have to kind of drive.
12: Yeah, it is a fair drive. It's an even longer drive on the way home. Came through, I don't know if you've been through Tailem Bend there.
4: Yeah.
12: And there was a smash 5K out, so you had to do a U-turn and head down around the coast, which is Kingston Way. It's a long drive. Yeah.
11: Down past Robe.
12: Yeah.
7: And I'm not trying to trump you by any stretch here, Scotty, but I

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2: Adelaide's an underrated kind of little area over there. I agree with you.
3: Well, it's nice because it's sort of in between Melbourne and Geelong, you know, as in population and busyness. It's easy to get around without being too complicated.
4: And the setup they've got with the football ground and stuff.
3: Oh, terrific.
4: It's magnificent, isn't it? Jeez, it's a bit like Perth in that respect. They've thought about it and built it right in the city. And
3: walking over the bridge there from the city, very nice.
2: Did your daughter have much to do with the young lady that passed away overseas that ran third in the store gift? Because I know a lot of Warrnambool runners have had a fair bit to do.
3: Terrible. You know, 25 years of age in prime of your life. Very, very sad, Stuart.
2: Yeah, bloody oath.
3: It is.
2: No good.
3: Yeah, it just gives you a bit of perspective about having a bad day at work or something like that, doesn't it?
4: Or missing the quad. Like that.
3: Very sad.
4: It is.
2: No, 100%. Hey, this is the pregame. All thanks to TGM Electrical Services. We're going to take a break. On the other side, we'll talk to the coaches in the lead-up to this big contest. It is Camperdown v Port Ferry. 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

0: halfway point, boys, and other games today, a bit of interest, and obviously none bigger than Tyrone Mortlake and Kuroit for mine. Kuroit are flying at the moment, aren't they, Hilly?
1: Yeah, playing some great footy, Matt. They've got a really balanced side. Their midfield, obviously young, exciting, but I think their real strength is their experience, and they're only young, experienced players of Tommy Bolsh, Mac Peterson, Angus Campbell, Blair McCutcheon. They're still really young in age, but they've got a number of Hampton League games behind them. I just think they're really leading the charge. And obviously, having a fellow by the name of Sam Dobson, you know, banging up and kicking 8 goals last week, you know, big up forward. I don't know whether Dobbo's playing today. I think he's not playing today, so that might change things a little bit, how they shape up. But yeah, huge game for the Bloods. You know, I think their start of the season has been as good as anyone's, but obviously they've come up against two great sides in the last 2 weeks in Warrnambool and Warrnambool and North Warrnambool, so they'd be keen to get a scalp, you know, of the quality of Kuroit.
0: Other game, obviously Hamilton Kangaroos and the Warrnambool Blues. Eyes, Hamilton always hard to beat up there in their home deck. They'll give themselves a little chance today against
2: absolutely.
0: The Blues.
2: Absolutely, you would have thought certainly playing at Hamilton suits them, because I think Warrnambool wide open spaces. Having said that, we saw with Jitsi's second game back, Benny Cunnington's obviously had a big impact last week, and the little confines of Hamilton won't be hurting Benny when he's going one on one up forward at some stage. So it's going to be an interesting one. And just Warrnambool are in. Well, I don't know. They've been up and down a bit, to be quite honest, but it'll be an interesting game.
1: Ran into the great Benny Cunnington at school assembly yesterday, and he's just so happy to be back playing footy. Like, he's just
2: genuinely loves it.
1: Yeah, it was so good. He was as nervous as what he was, you know, playing his first AFL game a couple of weeks ago, playing against Port Fairy in his first game back after a long layoff. He said he's just so happy to be back playing footy, and he said last week was great. He goes, it was great to get a good win for the team, but he said it was, you know, from a confidence point of view, it was great for himself just to get a couple of goals and know that he's still capable of playing some good footy. So
0: good to see him.
1: Yeah, he's a ripper, Benny.
0: Hey, Cobden taking on the Portland Tigers. I was really impressed with Cobden last week, in particular late. They play a run and gun style of footy that just goes all day. They get Archie Taylor back in today. They're going to go into this contest with a fair bit of confidence, I reckon, against Portland. It's a real danger game because the Tigers can't afford to drop this one.
1: Nah, their next few weeks are really big, the Portland Tigers. Obviously, they've got games that they're really winnable games. So to travel away, and it's probably one of the longer trips they have on the calendar, so it's a real big one for them. You know, they had a really good win against South Warrnambool last week, and you know, talking to a few people, they said they're playing a lot more long and direct football. You know, obviously, Portland accumulate a lot of numbers with the stats and so forth, which is great, but
2: It hasn't been scoreboard, correct.
1: So last week they felt like there's a lot more direct play, and obviously using Giddings a lot better, and the lie kick five against a really quality back line in the Roosters. So I think Portland win, but gee whiz, I wouldn't be underestimating Cobden at all, because we know it's a fortress at their home ground, and you know, obviously momentum might carry on after a great win last week.
0: Hey boys, we might go downstairs. Our man Scotty Carter on the boundary, all thanks to SC Concrete, and he's got one of the assistant coaches of the Port Fairy Seagulls. He was my little commentary offsider during the week too, Tildy, and Alistair Templeton.
3: Yeah, I've got Tempe here. Stewie, he was saying to me just before that he carried you last during the week, mate, but anyway, Tempe, thanks for your time, mate. What are your main conditions here today, mate? She's pretty bleak out there.
4: Yeah, it's probably chopped up a bit quicker than we thought. It was we thought it was meant to rain a little bit later, but the dash and dash on the wing last week probably hasn't helped out here. It's pretty boggy where all the ground was.
3: And look, mate, we've had Matt Sully up in the box before, and I said to him, look at your form the last couple of weeks, mate. Without having a win, I think you're in front against Warrnambool half time, and only a goal down against Kuroit at half time. So in patches, you're playing some good footy, mate. It's just a matter of, you know, to have that consistency across the four quarters.
4: Yeah, our fourth quarter's probably been our weakness all year, and that, we've played really good footy in the front half of games, but particularly our work rate in the fourth quarter's been something we really want to improve, and I think we have been improving that slowly, but to be better for longer has been our aim for the last month, and we're starting to show patches of it, but hopefully today we can put together for a bit longer.
3: And I look at your side, mate, and I really like the midfield. Bartlett in the ruck, Edmonds, Guthrie, Brennan. That's a good starting lineup in the centre square, mate. And get first use out of the middle on this small ground on a wet day, mate. It goes a long way just towards winning this game of footy.
4: Yeah, they've been giving us good field position all year, win or lose. They've probably stacked up pretty well. I reckon they're second or third in the comp, that group, for clearances. So if we can get some more bang for our buck from those clearances, I feel like we can hit the scoreboard a little bit more often. But yeah, they stack up really well against any midfield. We're pretty confident with those boys rolling through at the start of the game.
3: And I'm sure, mate, in these conditions, both sides are going to be going at it pretty hard early on with, you know, looking for the first win. It's going to be pretty hot footy early, mate, and get some scoreboard pressure, get some ascendancy in the first 10 or 15 minutes, mate. It's going to be vitally important.
4: Yeah, really don't want them to start being able to play their game style and get that run and carry and overlap game going early. We understand it's going to be hot footy early, and there's a fair bit on the line when you get to round eight and you haven't got a win under your belt. Both teams want to win desperately, so being able to start well and make sure we meet and match their attack on the ball and attack on the contest is a real focus for us.
3: Now, Stewie mentioned young guy Clancy in your side, mate. I was very impressed with him during the week in the school game, mate. What can you tell me there?
4: Yeah, Maxi Clancy's been with the Rebels all year. He was with them last year as an underager and probably played six or seven senior games for us, and he's been playing with us in between Rebels games this year. He's been really good down back. Two of the three games he's played, he's been best on for us. Playing at centre half back, and he'll get another roll down back today. He can swing through the ruck, but he's pulling his trade a lot down back for the Rebels, and playing on some really good players every week up there. And probably one of the most impressive aspect of him is, for an 18-year-old, his leadership and his voice behind the ball. He's ahead of his age with that in that part of his game. So he'll get a match up today, and hopefully he can do his job really well.
3: Donya Tempe, thanks for your time, mate. Good luck today. Pretty tough conditions, but there's a bit on the line here today, so good luck, mate.
4: Yep, no worries. Thanks very much.
3: Thanks, mate. Good on you.
0: Oh, I tell you what, it's a great interview downstairs with Al Templeton, and clever Trevor. Has he got the bob in, big fella? The best bet of the day. Geez, it's tight, isn't it?
5: Well, the inside, to his credit, just kept kicking, didn't it? It's hellishly close. It's closer than I thought. He's got up, I think. Oh, it might be a dead heat, mate.
0: It's a dead heat, is it? That's
5: extremely
0: unbelievable.
5: Paddy
0: Payne, our special guest, of course, on our show this morning, but a dead heat's probably better than getting rolled. So they're going to the two, though. No, clever Trevor gets the photo for the Palmer Bet followers. I love it. You wouldn't want that every day of the week, but that is
5: one. Well, he was just going to win by a length, and then the inside just kept kicking, Matthew. But anyway, sorry about getting so animated early, but it meant something.
0: Boys, hey, listen, we'll just continue our chat about these other games. South Warrnambool v North Warrnambool, that is the other game. The Roosters, we spoke to Eggy Evans earlier, and really big injuries and some long-term injuries by the sounds of it. And hopefully Harry Lee's knee, not as bad as what they're suspecting. So hopefully that might be something. We don't know yet. But if he's done an ACL, you lose young Osborne with a broken leg.
1: Bowser Mullen.
0: Mullen's done a hamstring. And
5: Bowser, did you say?
0: Yeah, they call him Bowser. I don't know where the Bowsers come from, but the Bowser.
5: Petrol Bowser.
1: Oh, I'm only just going off what he was saying.
5: You're usually the master of nicknames, man.
0: The big hose. I don't know.
3: Hey, Stewie?
0: Yes, Tilly.
5: Yes, Bowser.
3: Just
0: Bowser Carter.
3: Just need to confirm, mate, that I can see Cam Spence here, and he's got a bit of sticky tape above the eye, mate. So I think Goober's mail might have been right on the mark, mate.
0: It's good to see him.
5: In Goober we trust.
0: In Goober we trust, mate. In Blackie we don't. It's as simple as that. So
1: I was just over the netball court before, and I was talking to Matty Sennett and M. Stevens, and they said, "Nah, Goober doesn't miss a beat.
0: He's looking fit too, Goober.
1: Yeah, he's got them a little bit starker as well.
0: The Dusty McCorkle kind of look alike today. Goober Teal. He's looking magnificent. Hey, good stuff, boys. Listen, we are going to take another break. It's three quarter. No, it's game's finished. That is finishing here in the reserve. So we are going to be not too far away, you would imagine, from start. So hopefully we don't go early again today, because it's what happened a couple of weeks ago up at the Deep Sea Farron Oval in Mortlake. But a good game of reserves footy too. The Seagulls running out winners by 15 points in the end. Lights are on here at the Gardens Oval, Port Fairy. We'll take a break, come back with more on the other side of this.
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0: Yeah, welcome back to Hampton League Live. 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Scotty Carter downstairs. The Seagulls entering the arena and the Magpies already on it. She's pretty tough conditions down there. The rain has stopped though, Tilt.
3: Yeah, only a little bit of light drizzle at the moment, Stewie, but the ground's pretty wet because we've had a bit of rain. It's pretty heavy earlier on. No real wind advantage to speak of, mate, but as we said in the pre-game, mate, I think a quick start's really important here, especially when neither side have won a game. If you can get two or three up on a wet day, mate, away you go.
0: It's pretty muddy, even just the surrounds downstairs here, just the walkway and that. She's underwater, and they've done a bit of work. They've got the standing bit behind the bench here at Port Ferry. It's come up a treat, hasn't it?
5: It's good. It's a reasonable sort of a crowd down there too, Matthew. I know... you know, there's a pretty big area underneath us here now, and there's plenty in there, mate, so it's good.
0: Isn't it good?
5: Yeah.
3: Now, mate, Damien Sells is standing in front of me, going to block me view here, but that's all good. Yeah.
0: A great Sampras.
3: He's got Hilly in the gun, he said, anyway. Mate, but,
0: he
3: don't go
0: he
3: there.
0: Just sucked the finger off of Hilly.
3: He's got Hilly right in the gun.
1: Hey, he's a great man, Sally.
3: he didn't say that about you, Hilly.
0: I think that loves gone now, Hilly. I think she's all over. Poor old Robbie Evans, he nearly went down. He needs a long stops downstairs because it is very, very muddy and wet downstairs, that is for sure. Who's going to win this one, boys? Who are we going with?
1: Oh, it's a hard one. I've sort of been toing and throwing, obviously. You know, obviously the Spence one, thinking he wasn't playing, but now he obviously is playing his fiddle. So, you know, he's going to be a huge difference for him. And then obviously, you know, Tildy Highlight in the midfield group of the Port Ferry Seagulls. Like, if they get some good looks, they've got some good forwards to kick to. So, I don't know. Like, I was impressed by Camperdown last week. I thought, you know, as you said, Stewie, for their first three quarters, they looked a really good unit. You know, Cobden ran over the top in the end, but they didn't stop trying. Both sides have had their, you know, their positives throughout the season without, you know, glitching that first win. So yeah, it's a tough one. I'm sort of thinking maybe Port Ferry just because it's at home, and that's purely the only fact that home ground advantage might give a goal extra.
0: I'm probably thinking Port Ferry myself, and purely on the basis, I reckon they got a bit bigger bodies in these conditions. Always, am I seeing that right or wrong? No, but I think it's a real toss.
5: I honestly don't know either. I'm going for the Mick Finnegan factor, and I'm going to say Port Ferry.
0: 70th birthday,
5: that's all
0: away.
5: I know.
0: They'll be up and about, surely.
5: No,
0: do you reckon they mentioned it in their pre-game?
5: Yeah, would it, for sure. But it's going to be tight, isn't it?
0: It is going to be tight, that is for sure.
1: I'm looking forward to the ruck contest between Bartlett and Thompson. I thought Thompson was enormous last week. He's a real workhorse. He's, you know, good around the ground. And even when we commentated the Camperdown and Hamilton game in round two, like, I thought he competed really well against Levi Dare.
5: And Bartlett's rarely beaten.
1: And these will suit his conditions. They have a pace out of the ground, and, you know, he's just a workhorse, so looking forward to that one. And I love the work of Miles Sennett. He's becoming one of my favourites. I just love the way he attacks the game off half back. He's slick, he's tough at the contest, so I'm looking forward to seeing him play. And a first gamer for Port Ferry today too, so number 12 boys, Hugh Allen, coming in for Joe Nelson Hill. He's playing his first game for the Seagulls. So son of Gareth, so obviously a bit of a famous name over here at Port
0: Ferry.
1: So
0: how old's Hughie?
1: Yeah, I think he's in the under 18, so I don't know whether he's 17 or 18, but yeah, a late call up today, which is great. So I'm looking forward to seeing how Hugh goes. And you spoke about Max Clancy, he's a ripper, and just oozes leadership, and looking forward to seeing how he goes at centre half back.
0: Love it. Umpire Stevie Walker in charge this afternoon big fella.
1: Clinton Bell's the other officiating field umpire.
0: And Clint, he's done a good job so far in 2026 as well. And Vernie Robson out there running around too. What a bad quick. First half quick. Oh, he was good.
5: A few new ducks there, aren't they?
1: Absolutely.
0: One of the prerequisites, I think, of being a referee these days, always.
5: Yeah.
0: Maybe it's the hats and stuff they wear from time to time. Maybe. Hey, Eddie Lucas downstairs, he's on his fifth hot dog. It's like a bratwurst hot dog. And he's destroying and toweling up the canteen here. Port Ferry this afternoon. He's been backwards and forwards.
1: I reckon Dino Dwyer, who's a runner for Port Ferry, just smashing in a little steak sandwich before he goes out.
0: Good food offering over here at Port Ferry.
1: Oh, yeah, it doesn't disappoint.
0: That's a magnificent. Now, man, Scotty Carr, I don't know where he's. Like, he's in the crèche downstairs or something. The big tilt. He must be heavily involved.
3: Under this little marquee down here, there's a few in the social club, boys. I'll tell you that
5: much.
3: Yeah,
5: I just said the same. And enjoying themselves.
3: Yeah, having a great day out.
0: I think it is Sponsors Day, too.
1: I think it is, yeah.
3: I will say, boys, first time I've had a look at the new change rooms and that at Port Ferry. They've done well. They've got a nice little setup up there. And, you know, Damien Sells up behind the coach's box, which is a nice little setup. So good on them. They really modernised their facilities. It's well done.
0: It is well done, and it's always good over here. And I know I've said it before, but at some stage, I'd love to see, you know, like maybe just a grand final or something over here. I know it's hard to take away from the Reed Oval.
1: Because everyone loves playing at the Reed Oval.
0: I know, and the surface is magnificent. But for a pure atmosphere, I don't think you'd get much better than the atmosphere over here. Like, it's a grand, I don't know, it's like a little amphitheatre, isn't it?
1: Oh, it's been terrific. Like, I know last year we had the first of our junior finals over here, so that was four or five games throughout the course of the day. And, you know, just it was a, yeah, the the surrounds, it makes it really exciting because you get, you know, a lot of people are close to each other when it comes to barracking for their sides, and even, you know, previous finals in the seniors has been great. There's a great venue over here at Port Fairy, and I know they're very proud, and they've still got a lot of things in the pipeline with redevelopments and so forth. So the change rooms, I know, is sort of part one of it, but they've got, I don't know whether it's a 3 or 4 part sort of series to try and keep on modernising the
0: And would that include like the grandstand here and that?
1: Yeah, so I think a lot of this area, I'm not sure what's heritage listed and what's not, but I know it's certainly part of the plans on what they're looking to do. So I think it might even include, you know, where they've got their social club is trying to expand that. You know, it might even include where the umpire facility is currently at the moment. I haven't seen all the plans, but I know there's quite a few you know, steps involved in regards to what it could potentially look like over the years to come.
0: Yeah, that'd be massive, wouldn't it? Kind of get this where we are now, kind of linked back as a social room or something, you know, all behind glass or something. It would look absolutely magnificent. They got the right people involved over here at this this football club. They have had for years, haven't they, Izzy?
5: Oh, absolutely. Some great people. Well, there's great people in all footy clubs, but gee, there's some loyal people here. And we struck one of them on the gate coming in, Shawnee Murray. He's one that's been here forever, but there's lots of
0: Marina spoke, brought up the food,
5: yeah,
0: of course.
5: Yeah. Spoke about Gareth Allen. There's just Port Fairy people, Nashy. We'll miss names when we start rattling them off, but yeah,
1: it's Normie, the timekeeper, yeah, he's one of the greats.
0: Yeah, don't forget Normie, he's a great man, that is for sure. And this is the Wizard.
5: The Wiz?
0: We've had heaps over
5: Porridge.
0: Here.
5: Porridge.
1: Robbie Evans.
0: Damien Gleeson.
1: Robbie Evans.
0: Porridge.
5: Damien Farley.
0: Yeah, Ferrelli Autos. He could forget that.
1: Ferrelli Autos. Wow.
0: Isn't that, he'd be sponsoring Hammer League Live if he was still around there.
5: Yeah, no, Big Roads, he's sponsored.
1: That was across the road from one of our great league sponsors, Rapidies, wasn't it? Now Ferrelli Autos.
5: Yeah, I was locked up there for a while.
0: We're talking about this. I was sharing this story last week. I was Sunday night at an establishment in Melbourne with a couple of blokes, and they were in fits of laughter when we walked in. He's on the couch just with his hands in his head, like a great man, just sitting back.
5: Yeah, it's
0: unbelievable scenes. Lucas Edmonds. Geez, he's out of season, boys. He's 23 comp, and he's lighting it up, isn't he?
1: Yeah, well, Lucas won the best on ground medal, the Richard Dixon medal, so he had a great game for the Hampton League. But I think he's, like, overall for season average for disposals, he's leading the competition with 35.9. So he finds the footy. He's a damaging player, Lucas Edmonds, and, yeah, a real barometer for the Seagulls.
0: So we're all three of us are going Port Fairy. Scotty Carter downstairs. Who are you tipping today, buddy?
3: Look, to toss the coin for me, Stuart. I haven't seen either side play this year, but I like the home ground advantage of Port Fairy, and I like that midfield, Edmonds, Guthrie, Brennan. So Seagulls, fine.
0: So four of us today going the Seagulls. So that is dangerous, and that is, you know how it's all going to end. That is for sure. Hey, listen, we are going to another break. We'll come back. First bounce on the other side of this. Port Fairy Fleet Camp now.
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5: Another quarter of Hampden footy. The Power Core. From the first bounce to the final siren, Power Core backs Hampden League footy. 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
6: Power Core certainly does back local footy. Great sponsor of the Hampden Football Netball League too. There's plenty of them. And looking forward to this contest. Tildy Carter downstairs. Who won the toss, buddy?
7: I'm not sure, Stu. Did you see that? I was just mingling with the locals in this beautiful old grandstand, mate.
6: Port Fairy won the toss. Eric Guthrie took the toss today. He won it. And they are kicking to the town end here at the Gardens Oval, Port Fairy. It looks like Matt Sully is going to play forward, start forward for the Seagulls with young Pollock rowing up there as well. So, this contest, and it's going to be one in the middle, I reckon, today for mine. And Bailey Thompson, who played really well last week, the ruckman for the Canterbury Magpies, him and Jake Bartlett, it's going to go a long way to seeing who wins this game, boys.
8: Spent at half forward, which will be a nice one. Obviously, Harry Sumner's the one I reckon watch out for today too, number four for Canterbury.
6: Absolutely good too.
8: Yeah, absolutely.
6: And Tommy Baker.
8: Yeah, Tommy Baker, a nice play, but Sumner's going to be one of those ones that's going to, a bit of a Zay Vickers sort of type, gets the footy, but also too, we'll try and lock down on Guthrie.
6: And the Rock's got the job on young Pollock by the looks of it too. So umpire, Bell, holds the ball off. Let's get this one away, Hilly.
8: Yeah, round nine of the Hampden Football Netball League. Let's see what happens. His first centre bounce up nice and high, some body on body. Thompson first too. He gets the handball out looking for Zach Sinnott. On his tail there was Troop. The Seagulls through Will Sinnott. Short kick to the wing. And he's finding Guthrie was nice on true centre wing. I think it's going to be a day out for Guthrie. Just finds the footy. He'll go short. Goes to the first gamer and Hugh Allen. He'll go short by foot again. Half forward line, Lucas Edmonds. The Richard Nixon medalist from the Hampton Interleague. Only a few weeks ago. Spears the pass inside forward 50, but intercepted nicely by the Camperdown Magpies. And Aidan Kennedy will take the relieving kick from defensive 50.
6: And, of course, Guthrie playing against his former side here too. He had a year at the Canterbury Magpies a couple of years ago.
9: And he had a great year too, I've got to say. But he's a terrific player.
6: That was a big fly from Clancy over the back. Just keep an eye on that kid, boys. He is an excitement machine. So, ball right in front of the commentary box here. Guthrie's in there once again. Troop's in there. And also Spence. Good to see Spence out there too, because he's had a horrid run with injury. And just letting Guthrie know too all about it, I reckon, downstairs. So Thompson and Bartlett, they're going to go at each other all afternoon. Bartlett wins this one down. Nice handball there to Will Sinnott. Sinnott gets it forward. Radush Mohar not wearing the helmet today. Little bit of 1-2 for Radush. He kicks it in the pocket. Target. Ball goes over the top of the head. And the target was young Hamish Hobbs then. And we are going to have a ball up deep in the forward 50. So we play 1.5 minutes, no scoreboard yet, but any goal today, Hilly, is going to be pivotal.
8: I just reckon they've got some aerial firepower down there, Tildy, all thanks to SC Concrete. Hamish Hobbs can take a mark, Sully and Jason Rowan, so some good targets for Seagulls.
7: Yeah, it is, Hilly. Interesting to see if they stick with that all day in these wet conditions.
8: So ball inside, forward 50 for the Seagulls. Here comes a Rock O'Neill, happy to concede it over the boundary line. We'll have a boundary throw. And any matchups that you've sort of noticed, Tildy, to look out for this afternoon?
7: Oh, I just like what you mentioned, Hilly, with the tallness within Port Ferry's forward 50. Hobbs, boys, is he Pete Hobbs' son? Or?
6: Yes.
7: Geez, old man's a great player. Super player.
6: Played over here too, Peter.
7: Coach him to a grand final, Hilly. Stewie.
8: So here comes the Seagulls trying to burst through. Kicked out of defensive 50 by O'Neill. Here's Troop. He's wrapped up, not going anywhere between wing and half forward on that outer side. And we'll have a stoppage. 2.5 minutes gone on the league contracting time clock, and we've yet to score on our national title scoreboard.
6: Bartlett Thompson up again. Charlie Lucas wrapped up in a strong tackle. They're calling for holding the ball. Umpire Stevie Walker. Harvey Norman, of course. And they're a great sponsor of the Hammond Football Netball League and Hammond League Live. Free kick's been plucked. That's going to go to the big man, big Jakey Bartlett. He loves these conditions. He kicks out of the pocket. Beautiful kick. Just goes through. Pushing the back, though. Is he paid? Yes. So Sully will get the result in free kick. Right on the 50-metre arc. Ball's still fresh, though, here, boys. So we'll see if he's got the leg. It'll take a good kick in these conditions. But
9: he can deliver anything. They can be wobbly old Tower Hill punts, or they can be huge, lovely drop punts. So it'll be interesting to see what he delivers here, Sully.
6: Comes in, strikes it pretty good.
9: That's one of the better ones.
6: Not going to get the distance, but I'll tell you what, he got some good purchase on it. Camping out. High up and under kick from Gordon. Cheeseman sits underneath it, coming through with Spence. Kenny Garrick could have been taken high. Umpire says no. And Big Cooper Saddle next door. He's not happy, the big fella, with that one on his man, Spence, size Kelson.
9: No, Cooper thought that was a free kick, as did much of the crowd, I think.
8: Ball thrown up, half-forward flank. Bartlett and Thompson, Guthrie in there again. Here's Brennan. He's wrapped up, not going anywhere.
9: Mind you, tough circumstances to umpire today too, isn't it?
8: Absolutely. Absolutely. So right on the 50-metre line, Port Ferry end of the venue, and no one with a clear decisive tap down. Guthrie in there once again, jumping on it, and again we'll have another stoppage. And I feel like this is going to be much of the day, too, all thanks to SC Concrete.
7: I think so, boys. Stoppage after stoppage. You mentioned matchups, boys. Two strong boys in Pollock and O'Neill playing on each other. Some strength in that contest, lads.
8: Absolutely. So no one to get the clear decisive tap again. Here's Mo Hunt, comes and meets the football. He's wrapped up. Good tackle by Charlie Lucas.
6: I like the endeavour on the ball there from young Radush Mo Hunt. That was good, wasn't it, in these conditions? I like that. And the Portfrey faithful will too. So it's Thompson and Bartlett once again. There's Guthrie to Brennan. High up and under. Coming out to meet it was Hobbs. No one can get clean kind of possession here. This is what the game's going to be. It's going to be scrappy all afternoon. Young Cheeseman going in hard. And umpire Bell says, let's have a ball up. And Ace Kelson, I tell you what, they are swinging the changes downstairs. The Seagulls here to start this contest.
9: Well, they're going to have to do that all day, Matty. There'll be some tired legs here by the end of the game, that is for sure. And like you said, we're just going to see congestion after congestion here today. So I think any score on the board early is going to be vital.
8: Will Sennett looks to square up the ball inside the forward 50 and sing it over the line. Here's the Camperdown defence, and we'll have a boundary throw on Angus Gordon, seeing it over the line. So about 5 metres around from the Port Ferry goal. We've yet to score on the national title scoreboard. And we've played almost 6 minutes, all thanks to Lee Contracting. Boundary throwing, Griff Dwyer against Harry Pollock. Had it, then lost it, was Lucas Edmonds. Ball hits the ground, everyone just converging to the contest and not getting anything out. We'll have another stoppage. So umpire Bell, he's had a fair bit of play in this first 4 minutes. Thompson gathers out of the ruck, quickly gets a little kick out. Only still inside forward 50, lost it and had it. It was Radush Mohan.
9: Lost it and had it.
8: Had it and lost it. Here's Cheeseman, nice pickup. Check side, troop front position, gathers. He'll go corridor. Kick has to be good. Place almost intercepts and does nicely. Feeds a handball out. Quick kick forward there by Spence. Zach Sinnott, number two's up against Troop. Sinnott paddles it to the boundary. Looks to pick it up. He does. Had it, lost it. Tries to go again. Sees it over the boundary line. We'll have a boundary throw it. And there's just going to be a lot of fumbles and trying to work it hard forward.
6: Love it, big fella. Yes. Oh, it's good to have someone back in the commentary box. Hey, just calling, just waxing. I like it. So Bartlett wins this one down.
0: Yes, it is, Alan.
6: Lucas Edmonds. He gets a quick little kick out of the pack, and that's Mitchy Ryan. Takes a nice mark. Wants to play on quickly, and does. That's Hamish Gleeson. Far out of sight. Kicks further afield. Rowan's going to be on the end of it. The shooter. The Hammond League in goal kicker kicks further afield. The Rock just used his body beautifully, though, for the Camperdown Magpies. Squares it up to Charlie Lucas. Lucas plays on quickly to Gordon. Gordon runs, kicks into space. Sinnott's the target, bouncing football. Getting back is the big man, Clancy. Clancy, little chip kick further afield. Nice play. And Jack Vander Haar. I like that one, Hilly. Vander Haar.
8: Short kick. Didn't quite hit the target. Feeding at the back there was Mitch Ryan, Spears to the coach and Tyrone Ross. So they've had some inside 50s, looks to draw the player. Inside he goes. Good kick in the end, and he finds Rowan on the lead.
9: Great kick.
0: Hands to Rowan.
8: Absolutely. Didn't put too much heat on the kick, and Rowan was able to do his best work. And he'll go back and have a set shot 35 metres out on a 45-degree angle, and this will be a nice start for the Seagulls here in this home game in round 9 action of the Hampton Football Netball League. So Rowan is inside the top 5 of the competition for goal kickers. And he's just got that very methodical, measured run-up coming in. Comes in. Can he work it around enough? No, he can't. And it's the first score of the day. It's a minor score. And that's on the national tile scoreboard. It's one behind the Seagulls. Countdown yet to score. 8.5 gone. All thanks to SC Concrete is Tildy Carter.
7: Yeah, I like Rowie's work right there, Hilly. Still getting over the deck pretty well. You know, he pushed up to half-forward wing to take a mark, present up, and then next passage of play, he's having a shot at goal 20 metres out.
9: Here we see the huddle. We saw it last week. Have not seen it for a long time. Remember Paul Vanderhaar?
0: Yeah.
9: I'll tell you what, Joshy has got a similar kind of haircut to Paul Vanderhaar, the Essendon superstar.
7: The Flying Dutchman, that was him, wasn't it?
9: The Flying Dutchman, mate. He's got the long locks.
7: He used to like a cold drink, they reckon, didn't he?
0: Yes.
7: Paul Vanderhaar?
0: No, cigarettes, the whole kit and caboodle. Cook himself bacon and eggs about half an hour before he played.
9: He got a possession down there too, our man of the boundary, Scotty Carter.
7: I'm up here in the grandstand, nice and cosy, Stewie.
0: The ball follows you, mate.
7: Never used to, Ice.
9: One behind 1 point here. That is the only score that the Port Fairy Seagulls have at 9.5 minutes in the first quarter. Lead contracting time clock. Mitch Ryan, just dispossessed. Quick kick comes out. Thompson, Dawson, the football. Spence in there as well, too.
0: I just want to ask Tildy, he'll be listing down there. Tildy, how many goals wins the game today, do you reckon?
7: I think if you kick 6, you'll win, Oz, I reckon.
0: Yeah.
7: I think the thing is, in wet conditions, and in any footy in general, you've got to take your opportunities inside your forward 50. And Port Ferry attacking, I reckon they would have had maybe 8 inside 50s already. They're only one behind. That can be a bit of a worry.
0: Had nearly all of it, haven't they?
7: Yeah, they have, mate.
9: Free kick was to Bartlett. He goes further afield to Rudush Mohan. So Mohan wants to go short. Free kick for a chop of the arms. Going to go to Will Sinnott for the Port Fairy Seagulls. So Sinnott, he goes further afield looking for Lucas Evans. Coming out was Gordon. He was good. A little bit of 1-2 action. Really nice football. Bangs it on the boot. Look at Clancy come through. Couldn't gather. Was gathered by Zach Sinnott. He just gets a little bit of purchase and kicks for touch. And I think you're just going to be happy to say, boundary, my best friend this afternoon, and we are going to have a boundary throw in right in front of the commentary box here. Hilly this afternoon, Gardens Oval, Port Ferry, low scoring affair, 1 point to nothing.
8: Absolutely. Boundary throw on young Ethan Hammersley. The left arm goes bang. Bartlett up against Bailey Thompson. Thompson with the good follow up. Here's Vander Aar. Kicks it to half forward. Sobey the target. Nearly a nice mark taken there by Griff Dwyer, and he's. Well, he's either being paid the free kick or the mark. Back in the side this week, Dwyer. So he's just looking at his options. He's got a couple of short ones there, and Jaunty Lafferty all over his head. Here's Mohan, who's been busy to Bartlett. If he can get a quick kick, they've got some space inside the 50. Here's Sobey. Lurking there is Rowan on the lead. Drops short. Rowan taken with the tackle. Holding the ball.
0: That was a good tackle, though. It would have been easy to infringe
9: Peter
0: there.
9: Bolsh bridged that hole off from behind.
0: Absolutely.
9: Certainly put that one down because saved a certain goal. Rowan just took him on. And, he could have gone either way, that one, to be honest. But Angus Gordon saved a certain shot on goal. They just missed that first one. They were out the back there, the Seagulls. So an opportunity goes begging. So boundary throw in. Getting to the front was Bartlett Brennan. Oh, that's a big tackle. Thompson on Brennan. And Brennan's tough as nails. He gets up and says, I'm right, big fella. Don't worry about it. So Bartlett. This one's won down by Thompson. Sully, non-preferred side. Kicks around the body. Good fist by Gordon. He's the rocket Drabolta down back. For the Canberra Magpies. I tell you what, Mohan's been at everything so far for the Port Fairy Seagulls. Kick goes forward. Seagulls have got numbers here. That was good, strong play. That time by number 13, who I haven't got on my team sheet, so we'll find out who 13 is.
6: And at some stage, free kick's been plucked out here. It's going to go to Harry Sumner for the Camperdown Magpies. So he's a true centre-half back position. Sumner squares it up to the rock. He's got a big raking left footed in the rock. He doesn't let me down. Kick was beautiful. Oh, dropped what he probably should have taken that time. And that was young Aiden Kennedy, who played really well last week. It's actually Nettie Molan, I should say. He was really good last week. He'd like to have that one back, but it's tricky conditions this afternoon, that is for sure.
8: So on the forward 50 for the Magpies, probably hasn't been down here that much. It's been a dominant end down the City End goals here at the Gardens Oval. Bartlett got the tap down. First to it here is Sumner. Zigs and zags and goes inside forward 50. They've got the extra there, the Seagulls. Gathered by Mowen. He's wrapped up, not going anywhere. 25, 30 metres out from the Camperdown goals. It's the Seagulls leading by one behind on the national title scoreboard. 13 and a half gone in this first term. Umpire Walker throws it up. Lucas up against Bartlett. Lucas, quick kick out of the pack. Just on the last line of defence, there was Darcy Troop. And he gets it and he kicks it long outside defensive 50. Good bit of work there in the end by Absalom, trying to keep the ball alive. He was up against Sobey. On the centre wing now, here's Gordon trying to control proceedings. It's a really hot footy out there. Lots of little fumbles and little handballs. Just trying to get a clear possession. And a free kick's going to go to the Camperdown Magpies on that outer side wing.
6: So, squaring it up now. Kick inboard to Brock Stevens. Stevens plays on quickly. Players out here everywhere. One of those is Wilbur Cheeseman. Cheeseman goes forward into the pocket. Two-on-one contest. Contest was good that time from Molan. The ball goes out of bounds, yes it does, and we will have a boundary throw in. So one behind, 1 point. That is the Port Fairy Seagulls. Campion yet to score. We've nearly played 15 minutes in our Hamlin League Live match of the day, but it's trying conditions here. Goals are going to be a premium. We've had a fair bit of rain this afternoon. Free kick off the ball here. It's going to go to Sinnott, and it's going to go against young Max Clancy. So Sinnott will have the first shot on goal for the Camden Magpies. He's going to have to kick from just inside 50. But as I said, everything is going to be at an absolute premium today. So any score is going to be a win, I reckon, because it's going to be tough to score, boys. So Zach Sinnott comes in, kicks on its way, strikes it magnificently. Wow, I tell you what. Oh, hits the post.
0: Good kick.
6: That was a great kick from there, Greg Kelson.
0: Just shows, Matty, I reckon at the moment the footy can't be too heavy, like the way it's pinging around.
6: They're striking it good, aren't they?
0: Yeah, absolutely.
6: So that's their first score of the afternoon. It's 1 point apiece. Nearly 16 minutes gone. Scotty Carter, all thanks to SC Concrete.
7: Yeah, it's low scoring affair to say the least, boys. And first 12, 13 minutes, boys, super impressed the way Camperdown defended, particularly O'Neill and Gordon back there. They saved him time and time again early on the piece.
8: Absalom really took a nice mark and kept the ball alive. He's wrapped up. Hobbs has asked the question. And holding the ball, free kick to Hamish Hobbs, rewarded for some strong tackling work there. So he's on centre wing, 1 point apiece in this Hamlin League Live match of the day. Both sides chasing their first win of the season. Goes towards half forward. Plenty of players around there on the contest. Here's Sully, gets the handball out. Ross goes towards goal. Tyrone Ross goes across the face and a minor score. The Seagulls get their second point of the day, leading the Magpies one behind. 16 and a half gone, all thanks to Lee's contracting.
6: He's been good, Tyrone Ross, this afternoon. Just his ball use, and he's getting to the right spots. So the Magpies, they play this huddle, boys. Good mark by young Hobbs. 50 metres too. Oh, this is going to put him in with
7: it. That's costly.
6: That is costly. Goes against Thompson too, just for a bit of a tap away of the football, just after he took the mark. So Hobbs is going to go to about 25 metres out, straight in front bit. And he struck that last one just in front of us here pretty well. So he's a nice kick, young Hobbs. So this is for the first goal of the afternoon. Changes ringing left, right and centre downstairs, both sides. So Hamish Hobbs comes in. kicks on its way, pulls it to the left. So another opportunity. It is a bit of wastage, you guys, isn't it?
9: 100%. Yeah, no, waste of opportunity. They're going to be gold, these goals. And at the moment, Port's probably had, you know, three genuine chances to kick them, haven't they?
6: Three behind, 3 points. That's Port Ferry. One behind, 1 point at his camp out. We're at the 18-minute mark of the first quarter here. Hemmingley, one match of the day, Hilly.
8: Hey, let's go around the grounds. Well, thanks to Matco Hire. Portland, 3 straight 18, leading Cobden, 1 behind. Warrnambool, currently leading the Hamilton Kangaroos, 30-7. And I know we're going to get Skeeter Cannon on the phone soon for the South Warrnambool and North Warrnambool update as well.
6: So Portland have started well, and Cobden, that's good down there. You need to, don't you, against Cobden, because they get their tails up down there.
8: Correct. Coming through is Maloney, inside forward 50. Jumping out of there was Brennan trying to save it. Tackled, Sully was good. They got it out just in the nick of time. The Magpies defence. Tackle numbers are going to be high this afternoon on the Senate account stat sheet. And we'll have a throw up right on the 50-metre line, Port Ferry end of the ground. At the back there was Brennan, gets it to Sully, bangs it inside, forward 50. Someone they're just hoping can take a mark, and the ball goes out of bounds, and we'll have a boundary throw in 10 metres around from the Seagulls' goal. It's 3 behind, 3 points, Port Ferry. Camperdown 1 behind, 1 point. Almost 19 minutes gone on the league contracting time clock.
6: Even Sully got good purchase on that one then, didn't he? You know,
9: like, well, that's the football just looks like it's not wet at the moment.
6: It's carrying, isn't it?
9: Yeah.
6: So young Pollock wins that one down. Thompson's good enough to get it, though, again, to the rock. Kicks it to his counterpart there in Bartlett. They just get a quick scrubber kick forward, and the ball goes out of bounds across the line just in front of the coach of the Port Ferry Seagulls, Tyrone Ross. So 9.5 minutes gone, first quarter league contracting time clock, and we're yet to see a goal in this contest on the National Tower scoreboard. So ball, 450 for Port Ferry. Pollock wins it down. Sully gathers on his right side. Left foot snapper in the body. Good mark. Last line of the fence, and that's James O'Neill, and he saved a certain goal. So they are hanging on for dear life here. The defensive six of Camperdown has been really impressive, guys.
9: Yeah, they have. As you said, Port have had it in there a lot, so there's been a lot of pressure on them. But at this stage, Camperdown's holding up.
8: High kick out, nice mark taken, Jakey Bartlett, Lucas Brothers, Matthews Patrol, Matthews Patrol, mate, Peter Bowles Bridgestone player of the day. It was a beautiful mark in tough conditions. Big shout out to our great sponsors, Matthews Patrol and Lucas Brothers Butchers. Kick a little bit too much for the Magpies, goes over the back and skittles through with 3 sets of hands. Good pressure on the ball on that outer side wing. Handball just over the top there of Tommy Baker. Fleming handballs out, finds Clancy. Comes out to the first gamer and Hugh Allen on the left boot, not his best, out of bounds on the full. Let's go to Tildy Carter, all thanks to SC Concrete.
7: Yeah, boys, as well as Campdown have defended, and they really have defended well, I think they need to be a little bit careful of turning the footy over the back half, boys. They've got away with a couple just through mistakes Port Ferry have made going inside the 450, but if you're going to go short, you just can't be turning the footy over, especially in those conditions today.
8: Big kick towards the National Tile scoreboard. It has the Port Ferry Seagulls 3 behinds to Camperdown 1 behind, 21 gone. So it might be a short quarter, even though we have had a few stoppages. No goals have been scored as yet. Umpire Robson with the ball, throwing in duties. Front position there, Bartlett, read it nicely. Here comes Edmonds. Kick smothered, high up and under. Plenty of players around the contest for the Seagulls. Good handball out. Comes out to Tyrone Ross. Got some meterage with a kick under pressure. Good pick up by the Rock and O'Neill. Gets out of Miles Sinnott. Over the top, he draws the handball. Cheeseman, good below his knees. Good set of handballs here. Now can they get the ball moving forward here, the Magpies? Charlie Lucas puts it out in front of Ned Molan. They've got numbers favouring here. Baker has to work hard, but the numbers are favouring the Seagulls. And Jimmy Wallace will clear for the Seagulls outside D50.
6: They call him, his nickname's Group 1, Chris Waller.
7: Don't mind that.
6: Tackle, holding the ball. Free kick will go to the Seagulls. Advantage paid now, it'll have to come back. And Eric Guthrie will take the resultant free kick. Virtually true centre half back position. So kick goes short, and that's to Brennan. Brennan now goes back to Guthrie, just misses the target. So all of a sudden, now they're under a little bit of pressure. Here's Baker. Baker Squares went up to Wilbur. Wilbur Cheeseman now got Sinnott short. A few plays hovering around centre half forward. Told to play on now. Kicks into the hot spot. Diving attempt that time by Miles Sinnott. Handball comes back to Troop. Troop gets one long and strong and take a nice mark for the Port Ferry Seagulls was Hamish Gleeson. So he goes back inboard to Guthrie. So they're not frightened even in these conditions to pull the trigger.
0: Look at that kick.
6: Beautiful kick to Bartlett. He's got Sully over the top if he wants to use him, and does. He'll turn and swing. Sully will go looking for Rowan. Rowan on the end of it. Kick just misses. And reading it better was Riley Arnold. It was a good build-up, boys.
0: Well, how good's Bartlett going? He's covering the ground here like a ruck rover, isn't he? Like he's
6: good bits too.
0: And everywhere, but running through the corridor and really putting pressure on Camperdown.
8: O'Neill with the ball in hand. He'll go short. Finds Kennedy. Good kick. Finds Lafferty. So he was about to go, but just felt like he didn't have an option ahead of him. Charlie Lucas is a target. Well done there by Pollock. Gathered by Mohan, who's had a good first turn. Goes towards Hobbs. He can draw the handball to Ross if he wanted to. He's going to go into the pocket, and he finds Rowan with a nice kick.
6: Jeez, good kick.
8: And that was a good diving mark there by Jason Rowan, who goes back behind his mark, and they need to kick one. They need to get some reward for those who are inside forward 50s here, the Port Ferry Seagulls. It's going to take one of his best in Jason Rowan. Throws up the grass, seeing what the wind will do. That is out there currently. They're currently leading by 2 points as we're getting nearer to quarter time. Rowan, 20 metres out, tough angle, comes in and has nailed it. A Lucas Brothers snag of the day from Jason Rowan.
0: Beautiful kick. Oh. And you know what? The only difference really between the shot he had where he was more or less straight in front, it just hit the boot properly. That was the only difference. The style was exactly the same. One came off the edge and one came off the dead middle of the boot.
8: That never looked like missing.
6: Well, let's go to the Friendly Society's Park. Ash Kelson is doing a little bit of around the grounds for us this afternoon. Ash, what's the latest at the Friendlies, buddy?
10: South Warrnambool 3 goals 18, North Warrnambool 3-1 19 at the 33 minute mark.
0: Turkey tree.
6: Hey, Ash, plenty up there for the reunion, mate. Good numbers?
10: There's a few up there, a few under the tent. They had a bit of a night out last night watching George Stevens. There's a few about. Don Quinlan and the boys,
6: Love your work, big fella. Just Ash Kelson covering that one for us this afternoon and doing a great job.
0: So that's his turn.
6: I think I might have actually messaged Skeeter, but we've got Ash on. But Skeeter, we think we've given him the shaft.
8: Just see the great Skeeter was up at the new centre for Hawthorne. Left foot.
0: I didn't know you took him for goal kicking as well,
6: just,
0: Matthew.
6: Mate, well, left foot just straight. Like, I didn't know it was a left foot, to be honest with Skeeter.
0: Look like Peter Hudson. Crashed over the footy.
6: So ball far out of sight. I thought we were going to go a quarter without a goal, boys, to be honest.
0: By the way, getting back to Skeeter, he would be a pest down there, wouldn't he?
6: The Hawks, mate, absolutely.
0: He'd drive him mad.
6: Hey? Gee whiz, Guthrie's had plenty of it this first quarter for the Port Ferry Seagulls, but that ball goes out of bounds. So 1-3-9 Port Ferry, Camperdown one behind 1 point on the National Tile scoreboard. 26 minutes gone, first quarter.
8: Yeah, you wouldn't think there's too much time left, Tildy. It's, the Seagulls will be happy. They'll probably go in at the lead at quarter time. They've had some good looks, but just haven't been able to convert everything that's gone their way.
7: Probably dominated field position, haven't they? They've played the most of the game in their front 50 so far, boys.
8: So the little kick comes out of Kennedy, has to play on that left boot. It's a beautiful left foot kick too. Finds the corridor of Charlie Lucas, draws the player to Sumner. Sumner will bring it to the outer side, half-forward flank. Fraser Lucas on the back of four goals.

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2: Move it forward for the Seagulls. Good pressure applied there by Campanown to keep it in. And we'll have a stoppage about 35, 40 metres out from goal to give themselves a chance as we're getting closer to quarter time.
3: So it's a really miserable old day here at the Gardens Oval, Paul Ferry. Guthrie gets that clearance through again. He's been magnificent this first quarter. Nice pickup out there by Dobby Absalom, who was sensational last week. Son of the great Mick Absalom. Stacks on the move. He's going to ping this. He's going to pay for holding the ball. Free kick will go to the Seagulls. And it's young Allen in game number one. Huey. Good story. Son of the great Gareth Allen. Kicks out further afield. So nearly ticked over 28 minutes here. You wouldn't think it'd be a long quarter. Pollock's going to fly from the back. Nearly pulls it in too. Handball comes back out. The Rock. He's been the Rock of Gibraltar, only as far as Brennan. Brennan kicks forward now. Can they get one late here? Rowan comes out. Mohan, little banana bender kick. Bouncing football. Getting back though, Miles Sinnott. Good pickup in these conditions. Nice bit of play by Miles Sinnott. And they're out of trouble. The ball's gone out of bounds. And that was clean. And he had to be young Miles Sinnott to boys and got the job done.
2: Yeah, terrific work by Miles. I think the siren's imminent here for the end of this first term. Boundary throw in, 35-40 out from the Seagulls' goal. Rowan, the only sole kicker, goal kicker of this game this afternoon. Ball comes out, Sinnott overran it. Here's Edmonds, taken high. Yes, he is. And he'll have a shot from 50 right on the buzzer. You would suggest that the distance might really test him. He's a beautiful kick, Lucas Edmonds, but obviously with the conditions out there, slippery maybe, a little bit of heavy footy, it might just push him. But he's going to go back and have a shot.
3: You've got to have a crack at it.
4: You have to have a shot, don't you? Barrel. The siren's gone. Barrel?
3: You've got to barrel it and just hope you hit it sweet.
4: Do you used to hit him sweet, barrel, Stewie?
2: No, Lucas Edmonds comes in and goes out wide, and Neil just happy to gather it. So that's quarter time. The Seagulls in a low-scoring affair, leading 1-3-9 to Campanown, one behind. Sole goal kicker, Jason Ryan from the Port Ferry Seagulls. And that quarter went for 28 minutes and 50 seconds, Matthew.
3: And just quickly, all thanks to Matt Kohaya around the grounds. The Portland Tigers, 3 straight 18. Cobden Bombers, 2 behinds, 2 points. The Hamilton Kangaroos, 4-1-25. The Blues, 5-1-31. South Warrnambool Roosters, 3 straight 18. North Warrnambool, 3-1-19. Tarambul and Croyd Saints yet to kick off. That is around the
4: close games.
3: All thanks to Matt Kohaya. They are close games. You expect that in these conditions, though, Aussie.
4: You probably do.
3: First league of the quaddy coming up to it. Sandown shortly, mate. Not too far away, Oz.
5: What are we looking at? Matthew, 2:45, so about 15 minutes away, mate.
3: Beautiful big fella. Let's take a break on Hamburn League Live. First quarter is done here at the Gardens Oval, Port Ferry. The Seagulls, 1-3-9. They lead Campbell, one behind, 1 point. They're looking for their first win. We'll come back with second quarter right after this.
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11: Another quarter of Hampden footy for Powercore. From the first bounce to the final siren, Powercore backs Hampden League footy because local footy is essential as...
12: Quarter time here in a Hampden League Live match of the day. Port Fairy 1-3-9, Camberdown 1 behind 1 point. Both sides looking for their first victory in 2026. Scotty Carter downstairs. What was the messaging from coach Clinton Thomas?
13: Yeah, mate, yes. Speaks very well at the huddle. Happy with their attack on the footy, happy with their endeavour, just needs to pick up, to tidy up their skill level. Really what we mentioned coming out of their back half, sure, yeah. Continue to be brave with the footy, but just need to tidy up that skill level on the way out, mate.
12: Hey, just be careful of the great Mark Vaughan in front of you too, mate, wearing the bright coloured shorts. Okay. He's looking dangerous. He's on the Melbourne pots downstairs too.
13: It is pretty slippery down here, Stewie. I must say, when you're out on the deck, mate, it's actually a lot heavier than what it looks from the commentary box, mate.
12: And, mate, don't you go getting wet downstairs because a little bit of drizzle coming in once again, Scotty.
13: Yeah, it's a pretty miserable day, Stewie, to be honest.
12: Ah, it's an absolute Barry Crocker, that is for sure. And the next few days, not going to be much better, I think, this week. So, yeah, strap yourselves in for a little bit of wintry weather, that is for sure. Umpire Bell holds the ball aloft and we're about to get this second quarter, all thanks to Baden-esque rule, underway. It up against Thompson to start this as they started the contest. Charlie Lucas gets a handball. He's kicked the wrong way. He's kicked the wrong way here. We haven't seen that for a while. But he's kicked it to Paul Ferry. Anyway, the Canberra Magpies back line stood up to that. And Miles Sinnott, he gets the ball further afield, bouncing football. It took me back to the old kids' days there then, boys. You don't see that very often, do you? in the senior footy.
14: No, I remember Michael Gale for Richmond one day doing it in a prelim final against the Cats in 95.
13: And Fish was playing on Ablett when he did it.
12: probably lined up for his 15th that day, did he?
13: Possibly.
15: Don't mention the water fish.
13: No, I just like that, Osh, you're right.
14: Guthrie did well in the clinches, but intercepted there by Place. Here's Spence inside forward 50. Fraser Lucas just bounced a little bit too high. Maloney right in his tail and did really well to get it on the second bite. Short kick, and it found Gleeson. And Edmonds now on that outer side wing. So an 8-point advantage to the Seagulls at quarter time. He'll go laterally back to Hamish Gleeson. Back to the club this year, Hamish Gleeson, after spending some time at Hawkstar MacArthur. He'll work it back to Maloney. No, over the back was Troop. So they're just chipping around, finding the right avenue to get it moving forward. He'll go long and high to that outer side wing.
15: Big kick, Troop, isn't he?
14: Absolutely. That was a huge kick. Here's Place, tough as nails. He's all wrapped up, not going anywhere, and we'll have a stoppage on that outer side wing. So 1-3-9 Port Fairy, Camperdown one behind, 1 minute and 45 seconds gone in this second term. That's all thanks to Lee Contracting.
12: Very, very trying conditions over at the Gardens Oval, Port Fairy.
13: Hey, Hilly, where's Troop from?
14: He's a Geelong boy originally.
15: Geelong.
12: GDFL.
15: Yeah, big lad.
14: I think Bannockburn he may have come from.
15: Geez, a big kick though.
12: And kind of covers a four, but I think they've been playing him down back, and he seems to be reading the ball really, really well as he goes back with a flight. No, right on cue. The Troopster pulls in a Peter Bowles Bridgestone highlight of the day.
15: It's a lovely kick.
12: Beautiful kick out to Allen. That is Huey Allen in game number one this afternoon. He's got a player further afield, and that's Will Sinnott. So Sinnott wants to go and square it up. He's going to be good, and is. That's to Group 1, Jimmy Wallers. He goes out further afield. Nice kick too. Running onto it now is Brennan. He's got a bit of space in front of him. Good tackle, though. Well done. And that was good play by Joshy Place. Just wrapped him up there because if they had been over that footy and they were out there in the Seagulls, so that was a nice play.
14: Yeah, they've kicked it well to the field, haven't they? Obviously getting that bit of space. Here's Gleeson, who's had a fair bit of the footy. Nice chest mark taken by Mohan. Gets it to Brennan. Inside 50. Rowan the target, and Rowan doesn't disappoint. Good body-on-body work, and he was able to take a beautiful mark 25 metres out directly in front, and he can make a goal number two this afternoon, the sharpshooter Jason Rowan. But he will be running into goal in pretty heavy conditions on the grass right in front of him.
15: He's presenting beautifully, Rowan, isn't he?
12: For a bloke, what, 38?
15: Yeah, but he's
13: I think he's 40 this year, Stewie.
15: He can still get off the mark, which is the key to it, isn't it?
14: He's a smart footballer, great football IQ, Jason Rowan. For his second of the day, and to extend the lead to 14 points, doesn't miss a beat, Jason Rowan. Second goal today, 2-3-15. Camperdown one behind, 4 minutes gone in this second term. Tildy, some good work there by the sharpshooter.
13: Well, he's kicked both goals, hasn't he, which is going to be worth its weight in gold today. And, you know, for his age, we spoke about how well he's getting over the deck. What I found interesting with Troop boards is he seems to be playing a spare man across half back. I'm not sure whether Campbell are going to allow that much longer because he's
15: controlling
13: He's controlling it always. And you're right, he covers the ground well and he kicks the ball so long. He's sort of a...
15: Well, he's getting it straight to the wing when he's doing
13: He's taking yardage on a wet day, which is vitally important.
15: Yeah, I agree.
12: So they look like they're trying to match him up now. So yeah. Lucas going to him. So they're only playing a six-man forward line there.
13: No, they are, but they're sort of manufacturing to be a spare there. Yeah.
12: We'll just keep an eye on that one, always.
15: Yep, will do.
12: See who rolls back here for the Seagulls.
13: It's a handy little break now, boys.
12: Bloody oath it is in these conditions. Yep. I know that sounds stupid because it's only 14 points, but gee whiz, when you've got a bit of drizzly rain happening downstairs.
13: And to be fair, boys, they've probably dominated inside 50s for the day so far.
15: Well, that's right. They could actually be further in front, couldn't they? You know, but it's like you said, it's a handy break, particularly when you told me early that six goals wins the game. I think it's a really handy break.
13: I agree.
12: Rain coming down here too at the Gardens Oval, Port Fairy. Bartlett and Thompson go at it again. Thompson gets a handball for to Spence. Thompson on all hands and knees. That was good play. Free kick for holding the man. Advantage played on here, and they go into attack through Lafferty. Kick comes out. There's Troop again. He gets it, just bangs it on the boot. Kicks for touch. How will they see this? You can't really play deliberate in these conditions, can you? We'll have a bouncy throwing.
15: Old-fashioned fan, the boundary, though.
12: Wasn't it just the Johnny Beckwith ice?
15: Yes.
12: Hit the boundary, son.
14: 2-3-15, one behind Camper down. The Seagulls up by 14. So boundary throw in will occur inside the forward 50 for the Magpies. Edmonds up against Zach Sinnott. Jumping on it, no one getting any clear way of getting a handball out.
13: If you have a look now, Hilly, Troops by himself, goal square impulsive, isn't he?
14: Yeah, and even happened in the first term too, Tildy, and I reckon they were a little bit hesitant going forward because they had the outnumber a number of times camping out later in that first term, so he's positioning me in a really dangerous spot. Here's Vic, socks it off the ground, coming towards it's Fraser Lucas, and a bit of a rugby try over the boundary line. We'll have a boundary throw in, five around from the Camperdown goal. So 6 minutes has ticked over on the league contracting time clock. Second term brought to you by Powercore, essential as. Shallow boundary throw in. Here comes Zach Sinnott, Will Sinnott from the Seagulls. Here's Fraser Lucas, tries to create. Under pressure was Baker with a handball, trying to feed it out. And again, another stoppage will occur. Vic just getting up, last man off the ground. So, hard conditions here at the Gardens over Port Fairy. It's usually picturesque, but the weather hasn't allowed it this afternoon. Kavanagh tried to jump over the back and get the tap down.
15: But you look at that ground though, Matty, and as you said, the ball's still pinging around all right. We've got to remember that ground was under total water a week ago.
16: You're on ice.
15: So it's, yeah, it's pretty good, isn't it?
14: Turned out pretty well. Here's coming John Maloney. Feeds out the handball. Mohan, who's been dangerous, sees it over and will have a boundary throw. And Tilly Garner, all thanks to SC Concrete.
13: Yeah, I guess to say that Campbell probably needed a goal. I mean, they're only two goals down, but you wouldn't want to see Paul Ferry kick out a three-goal lead. 20 points would be a long way back.
15: You know, next goal, I think, even this early, needs to be Campbell down.
13: Yeah, for sure, mate, for sure.
16: Just getting yardage in there. Just got the little bit bigger bodies for mine. Gathered now in the middle of the ground. That was by James O'Neill. Down the field, so the free kick's going to go.
15: This will give him a chance.
16: Give him a bit of a chance. It'll go to Miles Sinnott. Portfrey pushing a lot of numbers back here. He kicks to Spence. So Spence is half forward now.
13: Out of retirement for the day.
16: So Spence.
13: Good kick.
16: Nice kick to Fraser Lucas. So Lucas, Portfrey got a lot of numbers back in the hole here now. So they've got to either spot someone up short or try and create something from nothing. That's a nice kick to squaring it up to Brock Stevens.
15: Just hang on to the footy till something happens.
16: Stevens goes short. Zach Sinnott was the target.
15: The big fella.
16: The big fella, Troopy. He's just reading it well and he's loving it. He's having a day out today. Bangs it on the boot. The ball goes out of bounds. And if you're kind of talking Matthews Patron play today, Troop would have to feature at the moment, Ice.
15: He's in at the moment, without question. But as I said, it's almost like it's a magnet going to him.
16: So, boundary throwing.
13: What's your view, Hilly? I thought he came as a forward.
15: They've really got to make him more accountable, though, somehow, don't they?
16: He definitely comes as a forward. I think he's kicked nearly 100 goals in the GDFL, and he's kicked a lot in the GFL, too, over the journey. So,
13: I guess he's changed positions with Sully a bit, Shuey. One's gone back, one's gone forward.
15: Mm.
14: Yeah, well, Sully's probably played more centre-half back this year than probably forward, hasn't he? So,
16: it was a good duel here with Dobson a couple of weeks ago.
13: I mean, you can still see now, boys. He's still a spare man back there.
14: Yeah. So Edmonds trying to be busy. Spence, pickpocket, got the handball out. Gathered there in the end by Baker. Quick chain of handballs into the hands of Guthrie. Just bangs it on the boots. Hobbs was going for it. Here's Harry Pollock trying to savour it. And it just goes over the boundary line. We'll have a boundary throw in. So it's going to be a day of stoppages and not high scoring. 2-3-15, Port Fairy. Jason Rowan's kicked both goals for the Seagulls. Camperdown one behind. 9 minutes and 50 ticked over on the league contracting time clock. Second term brought to you by Powercore, essential as.
16: Big heave from the boundary umpire. Bartlett gets the front position. Him and Thompson have had a cracking duel today. Both been important players. Umpire Stevie Walker, Harvey Norman's number one. Coming through there was Mitchie Ryan. Handball comes up. Geez, that's a good gather by the rock in these conditions. Miles Sinnott just tries to boot it off the ground in the end. Pollock gets a handball to Ryan. Ryan goes further afield over the top of Hobbs's head. Off the ground, just kicking it there was Angus Gordon. This will be interesting because he really just booted that looking for the boundary line. And umpire Walker, he's plucked one out for a bit. No, he's just telling Radoosh Mohan, I think, just to zip it, son.
15: I think they've decided they're not paying that one out of bounds today.
16: Not today.
15: Yeah.
16: Not today, Aussie. So the great Fernie Robson just sends that one aloft. Ball kick forward now by Sumner. Kicks to space, and Maloney, that is Joel, the dingo. Thought he'd taken it across the line. Oh, that could have been a legging. Umpire says no play on. Handball comes back, so Spence, quick little kick around the body. Strong tackle there applied. Spence goes and gets it again. Handball over the top. Here they go. They're out now. Zach Sinnott. They've got plenty of space and time here. The big man, Nettie Molan, flies from the back, and the ball goes out of bounds. And we will have a boundary throw in. Let's go around the grounds, all thanks to Matt Kohaya. Well, we thought we had Skeeter early, but we got Ash. We got Skeeter this time. Skeeter Cannon, how are you, big fella?
17: Geez, I thought you sacked me again, but anyway, we're back.
16: Well, I'll tell you a funny story, Skeeter. I said, we got Skeeter for around the ground, south and north, and our man Davey, he's going straight Dash Carlson.
15: Just go and stand with him, mate. We can get you both.
16: What's happening up there, buddy?
17: Oh, mate, she's a bit of an arm wrestle up here at the moment. That's not right. It's saying it's only a minute into the second quarter. I reckon it's about 10 minutes into the second quarter. And 4-1-25 apiece, but Charlie McKinnon's just lining up for a shot now. And he just goes bang and puts it through. So North Warrnambool go to 5-1-31, leading South Warrnambool 4-1-25.
15: Now, quickly, before we let you go, because you'll want to watch the first leg of the quaddy, Skeet, I do know that. Are you sore, mate? You're moving pretty well this week.
17: Yeah, no, I'm moving pretty well, mate. Yeah, why?
15: Yeah. No, just sore. Just watching you having a lot of things
16: down
15: to go
16: the hanger,
15: on.
16: Mate. Down the hanger in Melbourne.
14: The left foot damaging kick.
17: Oh, yeah,
14: goals.
17: Yeah. Just got the call from Sam Mitchell to go down there and fix up a bit of goal kicking for the boys. So.
16: They thought it was Cyril Rioli, mate, at the left foot. They thought, is this the Warrnambool version of Cyril?
17: The only problem, mate, that no players turned up for the legend, so.
15: They know too much.
16: Good on you, Skeet. Mate. Love you. Okay, back here, Tommy Absalom has kicked a goal in the pocket for the Magpies too. From absolutely nowhere, he played sensational last week, Dom Absalom. And he's put the first on the ball for the Magpies. They go to 1-1-7, 2-3-15. Portfrey have got the ball straight out of the guts. And on the end of it is Radoosh Mohan, who's been in good nick, the Savo boys.
14: Hey, great mark too, with a flight of the football. He was underneath it and sort of just fell into his lap. So Mohan for the reply goal to get it back out to that 14-point margin. It's going to take one of his best from 40 metres out. Comes in, gets good purchase, and nails it for Radoosh Mohan.
16: Oh, he's given the celebration. Did you have a look at that? He's done the kneel. He's kneeled down and done the... What was that play?
14: Oh, Mark Williams.
16: Was it? No, not the Mark Williams. What was the one from Port Adelaide? He used to do that bow and arrow. You know, he used to do the bow and arrow every week. Tildy, come on, help me out here.
18: I haven't got you. No.
16: Did he get trade Essendon from the...
14: Pan? Oh, yes, maybe.
16: Dersma. He used to do the old bow and arrow. Radoosh Mohan's giving us the bow and arrow. The old Robin Hood, Greggy Kelson.
15: Magnificent. And that was a quick reply from Port Ferry too to Camperdown's goal.
16: So ball back in the middle. It was a quick reply. They're still moving this ball. All right, gee, Spence is clever, isn't he? Just steps through traffic, the great man. Bouncing football, Absalom gathers. Handball over the top this time. That's to Vic. Vic kicks, and getting back there was Maxi Clancy in the last line of defence.
15: Your favourite player now, I think.
16: Oh, he's a nice young kid. Over the top to Guthrie. Not 15! He's been pinged. Gee whiz. Nearly could have got done for holding the pilt there. Scotty Carter, all thanks to SC Concrete. Haven't seen that? No, Matt.
15: No, we have not, Matthew.
16: It's happened to the great man. Is he up right downstairs? Is he in the Melbourne Pots?
14: He might be in the rooms. So they jump out of Guthrie being one of those players. Got the handle out of Bartlett. He's had a lot of the footy, Jake Bartlett. Outside offensive 50, Cheeseman through his fingers. Now he gets it back. They work it back to move it forward. Inside 50 they go. And a free kick's going to go down the field. It was against the Seagulls around that half forward line. And a free kick's going to go. I reckon it might be Baker. Tommy Baker will get the recipient. So he'll have a shot about 30 metres out.
13: Important kick, boys.
14: Almost directly in front, and he is a noted goal kicker.
15: Yeah, they need it.
14: And a plus one handicapper for golf as well. Very good golfer. So Tommy Baker, kick five, only a fortnight ago. Big kick to get the Magpies back within 8 points. Comes in from 30. Ah, it's a little pitching wedge over the top of the goal umpire. And he's first of the day, and the Magpies second. They go to 2-1-13. 8 points adrift to the Port Ferry Seagulls, 3-3-21.
15: Just watching Linda Vaughan down there, trotting along carefully, but she's got the team manager armband on. Very.
14: I thought it was the black one for Morty.
15: Very, very important position, the team manager armband.
14: I like that. I haven't seen that one for a while. Hey, around the grounds, all thanks to Matco High. Portland Tigers, they are 4-24. Cobden Bombers, 2-2-14. The Warrnambool Blues, 45. Hamilton Kangaroos, 27. And the Eagles, 34, South Warrnambool, 25. All thanks to Tractor
15: Smith. I don't know whether it's as wet everywhere else, but some scores getting kicked.
14: Yeah, there
15: the
14: is.
15: Other games.
14: So here go the Seagulls into attack now. So all of a sudden, a couple of quick goals here for the Magpies have made this one really interesting. The Rock's been rock solid across half back. Kick could have been a push in the back there. And not forthcoming. That was against Nettie Molan.
15: There's still a little bit of time to go here. I'm just thinking, Camperdown, you know, get the next goal, for example. They're right in a game that Port Ferry probably should be a little bit in front, I think, Matthew.
14: Well, I just reckon they've probably dominated the inside 50s, haven't they? But they haven't been able to put it on the scoreboard. So no. Camperdown, if they can get another one here, you know, before half time, they're right in this contest. They're only down by 7 points. So 8 points, I should say. So, yeah, it's an interesting little contest right now. It's an arm wrestle, as we like to say. So, umpire Stevie Walker, ball's one up again. Free kick's been plucked out here. It's going to go to Bartlett against Thompson. Geez, they've had a good duel, those two, Hilly, haven't they?
18: Yeah, and they're both, they haven't changed off the ball either. They've been out there for the whole time in the middle of the ground. Bartlett will go short. He has to be spot on, it is. And he finds Clancy. Not his best this time around. Up against one of the best ground ball players in the comp, and Spence. Sucked off the ground by Lucas. Follow up by Clancy. Had it, lost it. And he goes over the boundary line. We'll have a boundary throw in.
14: Hey, coming up at half time, to our very own Greggy A's Kelson going one on one with the great Andrew Buse from the Geelong Football Club, former Geelong superstar. Always.
15: I don't know that it's actually one on one. I'd love to have Helly and Scotty Carter with me, but nonetheless.
13: What about Stewie? Don't you want him?
15: Well, he has elected to have a rest. He reckons he just gets too tired by half time.
14: I need a brutal
15: Scotty, so. We will talk about it, but of course he's just released a book in the last few days, and I think it doesn't go on sale until next week, Tuesday, Wednesday or something of next week, but about leadership, etc. So it'd be good to catch up with the rat.
14: The rattler.
13: Well, Stewie's our leader. He should be part of the interview.
15: Yeah, absolutely. Let's get our fearless leader.
14: Sit in the corner, you blokes.
15: And boys, number 10, Bazzaball rewarded. The winner of the first league, back to form, back to 1,000 metres, of course.
14: Any price, always $7.
15: $7.50, so nice. We're away in the first league of the quaddy, so that helps.
14: Hey, Demons 2, 9-11, 65, lead Essendon 6-7-43.
18: And Matt Sully, beautiful mark for the Seagulls here. And he'll have a short 40 metres out.
14: Yeah. Right here. Tilly, where'd you go missing to before? Did you sneak into the toilet or something?
13: No. Hilly's mate, Sally, come up for a quick chat to me, just reinforcing his opinion of Hilly.
15: Slipped in for a pot.
13: No, I thought I wanted to miss something there. No, Sally, come up for a quick chat. That was all, yeah.
14: Are they all talking to him?
13: Not from Hilly? Damien's angle, they're not, no. Don't laugh. laugh, Elliot.
15: It's very serious.
14: No, that's a good, he's a good man.
13: He's a good man. He's a good man. He's doing a good job over here, too.
14: So, point to Matt Sully. And it's a 3-4-22 scoreline for Port Fairy, 2-1-13. Camperdown. 20 minutes ticked over in this second term. So, 9 points. Still anyone's game.
13: And he did mention to me during that chat that he thought Spence wasn't playing today as well.
14: Yeah, we got some mail. He got some mail off one bloke who misled him. He should have been talking to Goo, but not Matty. Here comes Tyrone Ross, spins out of trouble, has a shot at goal. Tyrone Ross, yes! Oh, that's all he's from, a snag of the day. The coach stands tall.
16: Oh, boys.
14: He spun out of trouble, was able to get on the right boot and nailed it from 35. And that's Port Fairy's 4-4-4-28 to 2-1-13. 15 points on the national title scoreboard. That was a beauty, Eyes.
15: Yeah, it was a cracker. And probably that makes the scoreboard about right, I reckon. Port Fairy now, you know, what are they now? 15 points in front. And as I said, that's probably for what they've had of the play, that probably squares it up, I reckon.
16: 21 and a half minutes into this second quarter. Damien Sell downstairs having a bit of a chat to Troop, who's been magnificent. Little Marshall Mathers, Eminem look about him too now with that haircut. Lucas Edmonds gets a quick kick out of the pack here. Here's little Wilbur Cheeseman. Good little player, Cheeseman. Gets the handball further afield. Good pressure. There's some good young kids here. Darcy Vick being one of them. And we're going to have a boundary throwing smack bang on centre wing. Nearly the lights back on here at Gardens Oval, Port Fairy. It's got dark all of a sudden once again. Sponsors day here at Port Fairy. And Mick Finnegan, 70th. Coming through was Edmonds. Zach Sinnott, he's wrapped up in a strong tackle going absolutely nowhere. And umpire Steve Walker, no, it's Bell. They look very similar. Bell and Walker. One's got a little bit of facial growth. Here's, oh, good handball there by Allen to Mitchie Ryan. Ryan goes to Guthrie. Guthrie, beautiful kick inboard to the big man, Bartlett. Oh, he wanted to play on the big man, but he said no. Go back and have a kick. Looking for Brennan. Sully flies. That's gotten each other's way there in the end. Handball comes in down the field. Oh, yeah, that was late from Mohan there. And resultant free kick will go. I think it might be Griff DeWire, is it? It's a bit slow to get up, Griff, and he did cop a heavy hit there.
13: Number 11, Shuey.
16: Griffy DeWire. So he's on true halfback position now. Can Camperdown get one before halftime? It'll make it real interesting.
14: Here we go, laterally. He has to be spot on to Gordon. Good ball there by Ross, the coach. And the boundary line is his friend on this occasion. What's the crowd like down there, Tildy, or thanks to SC Concrete?
13: Oh, not too bad, Hilly, particularly on a day like today, mate. As I said, there was a fair few in the social club. They've come out under the purple marquee there. So, yeah, pretty good. And I must say, the Seagulls faithful are up and about and being thrown here, chasing this first victory for the season.
14: Half-forward line, Port Fairy's goal-kicking end. Here's Brennan, feeds a handball out, Sinnott for the Seagulls, inside forward 50. Hamish Hobbs, one of the targets. Sully, trying to gather. Holds it under his legs, trying to paddle it forward. He does. Mohan gets a quick handball out to Harry Pollock. Under pressure with the kick. In the pocket there is Hobbs. Trying to work some magic. Dispossessed. Gets it back again. The rock for the Magpies. Got the handball out. Only as far as Brennan. Has a standing shot at goal. Rowan one-on-one. Through the fingers of Gordon. And a minor score for the Seagulls. And we've got a Croyd Pharmacy medical update there, Tildy. Looks like Will Sinnott very sore with that left arm.
13: Looks like a bit of an AC joint, I think.
16: Oh, he's sore too.
13: Yeah, he's sore. He tried to his credit, got up and tried to keep going, but no, he looks very sore at the moment.
16: No good at all. Young Clancy comes off here as well too. So, 24 and a half minutes gone, league contracting time clock. Beautiful kick from fullback to Sinnott. He finds Wilbur Cheeseman. Cheeseman goes further afield to Miles Sinnott. Sinnott now, he's got the Pagans paddock in front of him. Lucas is going to fly back of the pack. Bouncing football gathered. Beautiful pickup. That's a good goal. Aiden Kennedy marked that one down as a Lucas Brothers snag of the day. clean hands, Greg, in these conditions, and to put it on the boot and snap a goal, that was brilliant.
15: Yeah, absolutely it was. And it's funny how it's been today. Like, it hasn't stopped drizzling rain, really, since we started, and yet the footy's getting handled pretty well, mate.
16: I agree. Scotty Carter, still a little bit of drizzle downstairs, isn't there?
13: It's persistent drizzle. Didn't they open that up well then, Camp Anster, in the middle of the ground, an open forward line? Pretty impressive play, and they just keep hanging in now, Camp. I know, look, we've only got a 10-point game, boys. It feels like Port Ferry have been dominating, but it's still only 10-point margin.
15: Yep.
18: How was the ground ball work by Kennedy? Like, you know, tough conditions, and picked it up like it was a dry day.
16: Some good, young, exciting kids.
18: I'd love to know their average age of their side, Camp. Like, they're a really young side, but, gee, they've got some talent. Sinnott, Cheeseman, Kennedy, Lafferty. Sully inside, forward 50. Rowan there in the goal square. Trying to sock it off the ground. There was Hobbs. And he just kept it right. And a minor score. So they're peppering the inside forward 50s on the scoreboard. 4-6-30 Port Ferry. 3-1-19 Camperdown. 26 gone. And that's on the national tile scoreboard as we're getting closer to halftime here in our Hampton League Life match of the day. Arnold with the kick in. Not his best. Here's Sully. Takes a mark. Little chip kick over his opponent. Probably a little bit narrow in the end. And a minor score. So 4-7 to 3-1. 26 and a half gone.
16: What's the huddle here, boys? We haven't seen this for years. They've got a few set plays here, though.
13: It's handy if they can get it over the back on a wet day, Stewie. It'll skid right on.
16: Hey, let's go to Skeeter Cannon at South Warrnambool v North Warrnambool Skeet. Around the grounds, all thanks to Mackie Hire. What's the latest up there, buddy?
19: Yeah, 28 minutes into the second quarter, Matty, and it's North Warrnambool leading 5-7-37 to South Warrnambool 5-1-31.
16: There you go. So bad kicking by the sounds of that, Skeet, up there at the Friendly Society's Park this afternoon. Eagles getting the job done. Can't be long to play here before half time. Little squared up kick there. At that time to Griffey Dwyer, who's recovered. So Dwyer, he goes down looking for place. Good contest. And the ball goes out of bounds right in front of us here. The Gardens Oval, Port Ferry. Bit of drizzle around. It's Sponsors Day, though. Greggy Kelson over here, and it's a good crowd, healthy crowd.
15: Great little crowd. I mean, most of them are in undercover, of course, below us here, but it's always, you know, pretty good crowds at Port Ferry, I've got to say, and they're here enjoying it today.
16: And just on young Aidan Kennedy, too, he does play netball for Australia. So he's very athletic.
15: Good income.
18: Yeah, he's a ripper. Good kid.
16: Yeah, and I think Wigsy there, we might have taught him or teaches him or...
18: Yeah, he may down at Mercy, or may have down at Mercy College. Yeah, no, he's a ripper, Aidan Kennedy. Beautiful left foot kick.
13: Bit of the old sponsor's product getting sampled out of the taps here, boys. A few cups walking around.
15: Yeah.
16: Isn't it good to see Plastic Fantastic back in the footy?
13: Yeah, they're having a great day.
16: I like it. Watching any World Cup soccer, Tildy?
13: I'll watch the Aussies to the Socceroos tomorrow, Stewie.
16: I'm looking forward to the Aussies tomorrow.
13: Yeah,
16: there are rough
13: any chance or not?
16: Absolutely.
13: Yeah,
16: I
13: think so.
18: You're heading over to the States, Matt. You catching any action?
16: Quarter final when we're in
15: he'll come
16: LA.
15: Back. He'll come back as Mr. America.
16: For sure. I'm looking forward to the factory outlets.
15: He won't take it like to
18: he'll be
15: know everything
18: up.
15: About the States.
13: He'll be working for Donald Trump next.
18: He'll be knocked up. He'll have a deal with Nike.
16: Well, I did get the visa approved during the week. Straight away, Trump would have just looked at my socials and gone, I want this bloke in the country. He's a Trump man.
15: So on this occasion, you didn't have to ring Dan Clare.
18: Oh.
16: But they've been knocking you back. They want your Twitter handles. They want everything.
15: Yeah, but I think you did a deal. One in, one out when we got our girl over for school.
16: Shikari.
18: Ball inside 50 for the Seagulls. Harry Pollock up against Bailey Thompson. Charlie Lucas gets it to the rock in O'Neill. Gets it out of D50, only as far as Wallace. Lost it. Gets the handball out to Bartlett, who's been terrific. Dispossessed. Coming through as Baker. Oh, he's tackled there by Clancy. And over the shoulder, deemed there by the officiating umpire and Walker. So Tommy Baker, short kick looking for Molan. 29 and a half gone in this second term. We're getting close to half time. Andrew Rapu's a special halftime guest.
15: That'll be good.
16: Ice Kelson, 1-on-1.
15: Hey? Just on one. All right.
18: Under the eyes.
13: Once again, Trip's speeding, boys.
15: I just couldn't leave Billy out of it.
20: The eyes have it.
18: Here's Baker.
15: That's a getting inside
18: Spitty. Alias Baris Wallers. New segment brought to you by Crawley's Milk Bar. Under the ice coat.
20: Crawley's Milk Bar, too. They have the best. Dim sims.
15: Here we go.
18: Chips and gravy.
20: Their gravy's magnificent.
15: Never heard this before.
20: And burgers. Their burgers are magnificent too. Their pizzas, they do it all.
15: Oh, he's mixed it right up. It used to be only chips
18: I'd say
15: and gravy.
18: That burger wouldn't have much burger meat in it, though, for a great man.
20: A beautiful kick by the rock squares it up. He just dropped that Gordon that time, bangs it on the boot. I tell you what! Oh, F Troop 7 goes back with a flight, takes a beautiful mark.
15: F Troop.
20: And what's happened? It calls it back here.
18: Is that a point?
20: Oh, I don't know.
18: Did he go to the mark and may have gone around the point
15: place? They might have to go upstairs here.
13: He definitely touched it inside, though, then, Killy.
20: So here we go. They're just conferring. The umpires. Now he's run around the back.
15: Troopy's going back.
20: Troopy's going to just redo what he did. No, it's a point. It's a point. Smart heads prevail.
15: Troopy will get it.
20: That's why Stevie Walker's one of the best in the business, and the Troopster on the end of it. Eminem, if you don't mind.
18: Give
13: us a few lines, Stewie.
20: I do like Eminem.
15: Dolph Lundgren.
20: He's not allowed in our country. He can play anywhere else, but he's not allowed in Australia, believe it or not.
15: No, he'd be
20: allowed
15: anyone else. Go, he'd be allowed here.
20: We opened up the floodgates to everyone else, but not Eminem. Go figure. Bouncing football goes forward. Stacks on the middle once again. Snap around the body. Geez, he got good purchase on that Miles Sinner, but he's kicked it straight out of bounds on the full. And guess who's going to get the result?
15: How many touches has he had? He's even retrieved from the footy.
20: He's had a big game, boys, the Troopster. He is turning one on here at the Gardens Oval. Paul Ferry bangs it on the
15: boot. Should be in some kick as well.
20: Free kick here. It's going to go against the Magpies. It's going to go to Pollock. Against Thompson for a hold. So Bartlett, he's got further afield. I want to cough one up here on the cusp of half-time. So Bartlett will be the target. Big fist over the back. Reading it well was the Rock. That was holding the ball. We had plenty of opportunities. Jeez, this bloke's been good today.
15: He refused to let go there, didn't he? You know, and you wouldn't say they're ideally his conditions either, Matt.
20: Nah, I'm talking about Mohan.
15: Yeah, that's what I mean.
20: Yeah. Hobbs has taken the mark.
15: You can't have another shot.
20: 65 out. It'll take Hobbs his best shot. He's kicked for touch. That was Jonathan Thurston like. Nathan Cleary, State of Origin.
13: That's another one of your games, Stewie.
20: He's
18: got a new one, though.
20: Big fella. Hey, half time here, boys. Half time. And it is game on here. 4-7-31. The Seagulls. 3-2-20. Camp it down. Really entertaining game of try and conditions here at the Gardens Oval, Paul Ferry. So, see Troop down there just with umpire Steve Walker to say, now you took the mark and then ran around. So they're just getting confirmation there. So, players just heading off. There'll be some tired boys tonight, I reckon.
18: Oh, yeah, absolutely. And some sore boys just with the mind of the contest. Hey, just a quick shout-out. You know how you spoke about Aidan Kennedy before? I just had a text message. Aidan's actually representing Australia at the Under-20s Trans-Tasman Tournament to New Zealand in July this year. So next month, representing Australia. And
20: what a good effort.
18: Seeking a little bit of sponsorship just to help, obviously, cover some costs to go over there. So if you're wanting to jump on board and support someone who's doing some great things at the national, international level, reach out to Camper down. They'll have someone there that might be able to assist with Aidan Kennedy.
15: Oh, I'm a bit.
20: Great sponsors. Hey, listen, boys, we're going to take a break because on the other side of this, don't worry about Blackie's making the break. It's eyes. He's up there, which is the ladder. I don't know, eyes.
18: Under the ice cave.
15: Eyes of the rat.
20: The kaleidoscope.
18: Just
15: have a laugh at my
20: expense. On the other side of this, with the great Andrew Buse from the Geelong Football Club.
15: That's how big he is.
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9: Well,
10: welcome back to the Gardens Oval in Port Fairy, where we've got an intriguing contest here. Port Fairy 11 points up at half time on Camperdown in, well, what's been pretty trying conditions, but standard of footy, considering those conditions, has been pretty damn good. Our halftime's brought to you, as I said, by Crawley's Milk Bar in Terang, and Matthew Stewart, who's always raving about their chips and gravy. They're just one of the many spoils you'll get if you're travelling through Camperdown. We're travelling through Camperdown and we're going to the other side of that that beautiful town, to Geelong right now. And Andrew Buse, of course, former Australian rules footballer, 282 VFL AFL games for Busey, with both, of course, Geelong Footy Club, Brisbane Bears, Brisbane Lions. Career highlights, he was an All-Australian, he was a Geelong skipper, he played 12 games for Victoria too and played very, very well for his state. He'd been good enough to join us because adding to his list of many achievements now, he's also just released a book, or I think it might come out this particular week. As I say, good afternoon to Busey. How are you, mate?
11: Oh, it can't be better. I love hearing the weather down there, must be magnificent. All hell's broken loose with the rainfall, I believe.
10: Has it arrived in Geelong? I know you've just taken in the VFL game with your son Jed playing. Raining there or not?
11: Just started as soon as the game finished, luckily. They were very lucky, fortunate. The north wind was blowing through, pushing pretty hard through north to south, so that's one end of the field to the other down here at GMH Barrow Stadium. But look, they did well. They hammered the poor old Suns.
10: Yeah, and more importantly for you and your family, how did Jed go?
11: Look, he's playing particularly good season. He's doing what you would expect a senior player to do in the VFL, and he's bringing those young fellas through and giving them all the wealth of his experience.
10: It's a pretty hard side to crack, the ones, aren't they? Like, as you said, he's doing everything right, as are a few of the boys there at the VFL, but she ain't easy to get into that big side, mate.
11: No, and that's what's causing a bit of downward pressure. You know, you're looking for someone trying to get a game into the senior side. You're not going to get there by doing it all on your own. You need the team around you to perform. So, hence, they're working with each other. It's you know, you look at seconds games, sometimes they're very self-centred football, but these fellas playing a really good brand of team footy.
10: And just on that, and I want to talk about the book soon, Busey, but our very own South Warrnambool, Marcus Herbert, lines up later in the day for the West Coast Eagles as well. You know, coming out of a mid-season draft, he's a bloke who's been kicking around in the VFL for a few years now, but it just shows the opportunities are sort of still there for that type of player, and West Coast Eagles have sort of played him within about 2 weeks of drafting him.
11: Well, that's sort of, I've been watching him for a period now, and you know, he had a little bit of a run down there at Leopold, my former club, in the GFL, and also obviously in the VFL here at the Cats. Gee, he's been an outstanding player. There was never a doubt in anyone's mind that he could go further, and this is just a testament to his work rate and his effort You know, he's got that little sidestep that basketballers have, and he's super exciting to watch and brings other players into the game. He's got a chip and run game. I love watching him play. He's been great in that side. They miss him, that's for sure, but they're still winning comfortably.
0: And no doubt, I reckon something else you'd like about him too is that he, like yourself, he gives himself every opportunity insofar as he got himself really fit. And that's just a little edge, I think. Not to say that any of those boys aren't fit, but he's at a sort of an elite level of fitness, I reckon, and that holds him in really good stead too, Busy.
11: Mate, the greatest point in the history of the world, you know, if you want to go somewhere in football, build your fitness to an elite level and let the results look after themselves. I mean, kick, mark, handball, jump, everyone will have an asset. But if you get yourself fit, you are above and beyond most people in your arena. So you never know where that will take you.
0: Yeah, and it's amazing, you know, mate, because we saw him play here at the Gardens Oval in Port Fairy only a few weeks ago. And like I said, here he is with an opportunity, and let's hope he does well. Now, we spoke about your fitness. Tell us about life since football. I know, mate, I was travelling down the road and seeing plenty of Geelong back in your absolute prime, and gee, there were some enjoyable times. But tell us what you've done since the footy.
11: Well, it's amazing, you know, like I can, and this will probably lead into the book. If I reflected on my time in footy, you know, coaching, I've also had to do and have been involved in businesses, my own businesses. I've worked for great companies in the past as well, volunteer groups, community leadership. It's one of those things that every sporting club and every volunteer group and every small business, middle management, you know, they're looking for ways to complement their repertoire, and part of that's being a leader or learning how to lead. Sometimes you don't end up, you're not a leader naturally. You get there by default sometimes by just rising through the ranks, and you know, you might be the best salesman, you might be the best player that becomes a coach, but all of a sudden you're in a different arena, and you've got to deal with people a bit more. Well, I'm going to say you've got to deal with people differently.
0: And sometimes diplomatically, and I mean, there's all sorts of ways that you need to describe it. But you probably got to be flexible, don't you, in leadership? Not to say that you can't say it how it is, but there's so many different little areas to that. Your book, Rat Leading Without Leverage. How long did it take you to put together? When did the thought process first come into your brain for wanting to share what you've learned along the journey?
11: Well, I can tell you this. It started a long, long time ago when I was we put together our first coaching manual, and I looked through that and I thought to myself, gee whiz, what I didn't want to have happen was have it leak out into the system and all of a sudden be stripped to pieces by every other team or coach in where I was coaching at the time. And so it's always been there, and it's been something that I've been endeavouring to put pen to paper. And it finally, you know, I had 1,000 titles, I had 1,000 chapters all ready to go. But the beauty is that when you put your mind to something, it's amazing how quickly you can put it into action. So, you know, only in the middle of last year, I decided, right, now I'm going to push this, and I'm going to really get this thing put to bed. And I guess if you were to summarise what this is about, or it's how to create accountability through agreement rather than authority. And we're just you talk about trying to teach people how to communicate, and that's probably it in a nutshell. Because you've got authoritarian leaders, dictatorish type leaders, but when I talk and communicate with it about being a sort of a flatter hierarchy, where you've actually got to talk to the person directly, you know. You can't be going through conduits and getting mixed messages and even wrong messages. So it's one of those books that it's a guide. It's a guide how to become better, but bringing everybody with you, not leaving anyone behind.
0: Yeah, I ordered one yesterday, Rat. I don't know when it actually hits the shelves as such, but it's only just released though, isn't it?
11: Oh yeah, it's released now. It's on Kindle or Amazon. You can jump on there and order it through there, and either of those two mediums. So if you've got your Kindle, you've got it on your machine, and you can have a look at it that way. Or else you buy the hard copy. But It was fun to write. It's for me, it was a joy to finally get something down pat. It's actually book two. You wouldn't believe it. This is book two. Book one hasn't been released yet. So that's a book on coaching. This one's a book on leadership and leadership management and development. There's a third one going to come out. That's going to be the most exciting one for me. So it's a bit of a three-part series, a bit of a trilogy. I tell you what, I can give you this. You know, if there's a memorable moment, it's throughout this book. And I think people love anecdotes and stories of that you've actually lived. And everything in this book is something that I've lived, not something that is in theory. And the solutions are always
10: something you've done,
11: something that happened that really worked. So if I could leave with this, every interview has a one-line people remember. And this book is, I'd like this to be the one. The standard you walk past becomes the standard you accept.
10: Yeah. Yeah.
11: So that,
10: yeah, absolutely,
11: if that leaves
10: mate.
11: You with something.
10: Yep. Yep. And I want to ask you one more question too, though, Andrew, and that is, you've obviously played a lot of sport in the footy arena. Can you nail just one in particular leader that absolutely stands out to you?
11: Oh, 100%. I think you've only got to look at the leadership. I'll call this as general leadership. The leadership at Geelong Football Club has left the rest for dead over the last 25 years. Since Cook Costa came in, they have developed a leadership program that is second to none. Now, I don't care if you love them or don't like them. Their results over that journey has been unprecedented. You know, you've had your Hawthorns, you've had your Richmonds come up and you have a little bit of a go, 3 or 4 years of effort. Geelong consistently over that journey have only missed the finals once in 2015. And it's just been a fantastic ride for every Cat supporter and fan. But if you're looking at it from a leadership, what are they doing right? That's what they're doing. They're leading with a great deal of prosperity, and they show it in their wake behind them. It's just amazing what they've been able to achieve. And so I would say, you know, Cook and Costa, those two guys, they were the leaders. They're the examples for me. And they're not players, mind you. But if you were asking about a coach... And I think the results are going to speak themselves. And whether you like Chris Godd or don't like him, his results are outstanding. So there's your coach.
10: Yep. Good on you, mate. Hey, look, they're about to bounce the ball here again at the Gardens Oval in Port Ferry. Andrew Muse, great to talk to you. Let's get hold of your book, Leading Without Leverage. It's out now. And as you said, Kindle, we can find it, Amazon. And let's get hold of it. Andrew Muse, great to talk to you. We'll catch up soon, mate.
11: There, boys.
10: See ya!
1: What a great chat. Talking wise with eyes.
2: Talking wise with eyes.
1: Just that was magnificent. All thanks to Crawley's Milk Bar. And third quarter action underway. Seagull straight out of the middle. And Guthrie hits up Rowan. Far out of sight. So first goal, 11-point lead here to Port Ferry. First goal's going to be so important in this third quarter, Hampden League Live match of the day. Scotty Carter was downstairs with, of course, or listening to both coaches at halftime. Tony, what was the messaging, do you think, mate?
2: Oh, I think the messaging mainly was to take your opportunities in these wet conditions, Stewie. Goals are worth their premium, so you just got to take your opportunities.
1: Rowan comes in, just pulls it to the left, and it goes through from minus score. So Seagulls draw first blood, even though it's a point. They get a 4-8-32. Canberra 3-2-20. Oh, he's a good man, Andrew.
10: He's a great

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2: Yeah, absolutely. No, he's a ripper. So ball's far out of sight now. It's the big man Thompson. Handball goes over the top. The Miles sit it now. Bangs it long top of the goal square. Using his body well was Fraser Lucas. Got himself in a good position. Well done by Joel Maloney, though. Zach Sinnott, I should say. He's wrapped up in a strong tackle. And Zach Sinnott kind of playing high half forward today.
3: Yeah, he is, which I sort of haven't seen a lot of him play on the ground as that sort of running midfielder, because he can accumulate and really hurt you. But he is a very good goal kicker as well. So 2 minutes gone in this third term, brought to you by Powercore Essential. As the tap down from Kavanagh was good, Josh Place up the ground. Here comes Sinnott around the body. Has he got enough on the last line of defence? Once again, Darcy Troop for the Seagulls.
2: The Troopster, he is going super in this contest. They're out here, the Seagulls, too far out of sight. Rowan, who's pushed right up to the centre wing. He kicks back into the corridor. Sully's the target. Big fly over the back. Reading it well off the bottom of the pack was Mohan's shot on goal. Bouncing football goes through for a minor score. So they've had a couple of opportunities here, the Seagulls. 4-9-33. Camping out 3-2-20. National tile scoreboard next week, Hilly. It is the Connect Cup, which is fantastic. It's 2 weeks.
3: Two weeks away.
2: We've got an interview teed up on the online shows this week, but 2 weeks' time, which is going to be brilliant. So North Warrnambool Eagles, Koroit. And that now is going across all leagues, so district league, umpires, yes, Everyone involved in this, which I think is brilliant.
3: Absolutely. No, it's a terrific concept, and, it's going to be an outstanding thing. I know Matty Jelly and Mark Bowman and all the team have worked really hard to promote this, and it's all about mental health and making sure everyone's okay. So, a real one we'll celebrate. But next week, we've got a really big round with Matt Snooze Wines. Hopefully, he gets through today unscathed. And next week, breaks the league record for the most games played in the Hampton Football Netball League.
2: What a great effort, mate. We're out there next week, too.
3: We are, North Warrnambool and Warrnambool. But back here is Jaden Brennan for the Seagulls. They lead by 13. If he converts, they're out to a 19-point lead early in this third term. He'll kick from 48. Gives it everything. Sully on the line. Couldn't take the mark in the end. And the ball goes over the boundary line. We'll have a boundary throw in.
2: Are we alive on the quad, Izzy?
4: Number 9, Matthew. The one we did fancy this morning, Strong Deal. Gee, did it come home like a rocket to get the job done today at Sandown. So, yes.
2: What price? Because it was stupid.
4: Well,
2: it was $4
4: I'm interested to have a look at that, Matty, because I'm not 100% sure, but because it is a photo, I'm just waiting for it to be confirmed.
2: I'll tell you, mate, $4.20.
4: Oh, that's okay, isn't
2: $4.
4: It?
2: Yeah, that's all right.
4: And after that fantastic chat with Andrew Buse, he's just sent me through a little message. He said, oh, thanks, boys. Very much appreciate it. Let me send you a hard copy signed and you'll be able to give it away to someone. So
2: how good is that, a hard copy? And what about the great Andre from Pumpet? He's tipped Trombone. He's saluted. He's declared it this morning, the big fella. And now he's ringing the phone flat stick. He doesn't obviously realise that we're calling the footy on a Saturday afternoon.
4: Well, we're a couple because we might have only fallen in early in the day, but clever Trevor into Trombolt was pretty good too, Matt.
3: Hey, back here, Rowan. Good stretching mark, and he's causing the defenders some havoc here at the Gardens Oval. And Jason Rowan looking to kick his third goal, the first of this third term, I should say. 4-9-33 to 3-2-20 is currently the score. And if Rowan converts, they're out to an...
2: He's been good, Rowan, today.
3: Yeah, he's had a good season. Still playing some good footy, Jason Rowan. So he's going to kick 15 metres out, directly in front, heavy conditions. Rowan has just nailed it. The umpire had us thinking, had he made it or not?
2: Every umpire's got their hands on their heads here. They're thinking it was a point. Tildy, downstairs, that must have been tight.
5: Very touch and go, but had a good game, hasn't he? What's he kicked 3 out of 5 in these conditions? That's a pretty impressive performance, boys. And once again, they skip out to a 19-point lead. It's a big lead.
2: Massive lead now in the context of this game, isn't it? 6 minutes into the third quarter. And a good crowd downstairs too, Scotty. It seems to have really built in the second half, as it does at the Gardens Oval, Port Fairy, from time to time.

0: Yeah, I'm up here in the grandstand, Stewie, and it's a really good crowd. And conditions are, you know, it's still pretty heavy and slippery, but the rain stopped at least.
1: So ball back in the middle of the ground. Umpire Bell balls it up. Bartlett, Thompson, they go at each other once again. Guthrie's been good. Good work by Thompson. A handball comes out to Sumner. Sumner over the top to Sinnott. That is Zach. Beautiful spot up. Oh, it just goes through the hands. Could have been taken high, holding a football. And that was Neddy Molan. He's a good young kid. It's a slippery pill, as we know on a day like this, and Maloney gets a resultant free kick for the Seagulls. He kicks out of the commentary side, troops the target. Getting in front, taking a nice mark there was Darcy Vic. So Vic for the Magpies. Push free, getting a lot of numbers back. So the key here is just not bombing it. And he does kick to that spot. It's just, that was the trick though, wasn't it? You know, you don't want to, because you can see how many numbers were back. You had to kind of lower the eyes, Hilly, didn't you?
2: They just want to get territory, don't they? Get it in there and cause some havoc. So the coach, Ross, short little kick, and he goes to his assistant, his lieutenant, Jaden Brennan on right half back. He waxes it back to the coach. He's going to go corridor, and that's a really good kick there to Jakey Bartlett. Bartlett wants to play on. He's going to go to the wing to find Hamish Gleeson. Giving a good contest, as was Baker. Gleeson gets it nicely. Looking for Guthrie. Finds him 50 from home. Wants to wheel around on the left boot. Guthrie to go home. Pushes it left. And a mark on the line, almost taken there by Holmes, but he ran out of runway and a minor score to the Seagulls. They got a 5-10-40 to 3-2-20, 8 gone in this third term.
3: I want to thank you boys too, all of you, including the great man downstairs, for giving me a bit of backup there at half-time. None of you are one bit interested in putting the earphones
0: on. No, I was about to, and Shuey said, no, I was just got it all covered, just letting him. He wants to do it by himself.
3: He really wanted to throw me to the
4: Bueller.
3: Wall.
2: Who was it? We were sitting on ChatGPT trying to find a name, a title for your halftime show.
1: Well, we thought it would just be good, mate. You roll at the radio station. We thought this would be a good little step up.
3: Poor old Busey will think, I'm over at the Port Ferry Oval Gardens. We'll just call on the footy solo. Jeez, Ives does a good job.
1: Good game, this one. I know it's out to a 20-point lead now, but, you know, if Campion can just get one, they'll just give themselves a little bit of confidence. Both these teams looking for their first victory in season 2026. So far out of sight, Bartlett and Thompson, they've just rucked all day, both these boys tirelessly. Bartlett wins this one down. Good tackle, that was to Ross. He was wrapped up in a strong tackle. The coach stacks in the middle once again. And umpire Stevie Walker, the king of Harvey Norman, says, give it to me, boys. The electrical specialist. Ball up again. Geez, they're going to be tired, those two ruckmen, Bartlett and Thompson. They've just been at each other, wrestling and scrappling and scraping together.
3: Scrappling.
1: Grappling. So we've got another ball up, far out of sight. Bartlett wins it down, or taken too high there for a kick. We'll go to the Camden Magpies against Sully. Can't quite pick up who it is. Tildy, where's Spence? Is he on the field? Cam Spence?
0: Yep, it's over in the far wing near the footy there.
1: There he is too. I just got a lot to keep an eye on Spencey.
0: He's pretty good in the first half for a bloke who was retired this time.
1: Lucky had him, Gornski.
0: But no, he's been pretty reasonable again today, I think.
1: Certainly, he's been magnificent, Spence. Great player. So kick goes down the line. And we have got another boundary throw-in. So 5-10-40 Port Ferry, Camperdown 3-2-20. 10 minutes into this third quarter national title scoreboard, Hilly.
2: Yeah, absolutely. Hey, we'll quickly just go around the courts. All thanks to PowerCore. We have a PowerCore netball score update, and all the fixtures have been completed for round 9 in the Open Women's competition, and some good wins too for those sides. And it's... Player HQ is just frozen up on us there, so we'll try and get those to you as soon as we can. I know Port Ferry had a good 8-goal win over Camperdown.
1: Oh, let's have a look at our man, Andre from Palmerbet. Have a look what he's just said.
3: Pretty happy with himself.
2: Looks like tight.
3: I tell you what, he was spot on, though. He did say they'll just continue to back this horse, and that's exactly what happened.
1: And that's
3: today.
1: What they did, mate.
3: Yeah.
2: So here we go, Sumner. It will go corridor. stretching mark almost taken by Zaxson. It would have been a beauty in these conditions. And right in the centre of the Gardens Oval, Port Fairy. 11 minutes gone in this third term. It's Power Core third term. It's the Seagulls up by 25, 10 to 3-2. Bartlett up against Thompson. Not going anywhere as the coach in Ross. And good to see him playing with some good fitness too. He's had some unluckiness with injury and so forth, Tyrone Ross. So the quick hands by Griff Dwyer, only as far as Mitch Ryan. He's wrapped up, giving no space to run into. And we're still inside the centre square. And umpire Bell will resume play. Once again, tough conditions for both sides. Coming through there with Sully with some force. Gets it, sidesteps, gets it to Guthrie, who's been terrific. Feeds a handball out to Brennan. It's got some space inside 50. Hobbs will be the target. Good work here in the end by the Camberdown Magpies.
4: Sorry, mate.
2: In Miles Sinnott. Some good body work. Socket off the ground there by Mohan. Trying to keep it alive. And the boundary line's going to be his friend. We'll have a boundary throw in.
1: Let's go around the grounds. All thanks to Matco Hire, Skeeter Cannon up at the Friendly Society's Park. Roosters taking on the North Funnel Eagles. What's the latest up there, Skeets?
5: 12 minutes into the third quarter, Matty. It's North Funnel with 7-10. 52 leading South Warrnambool 5-1-31.
1: So still game on up there. Skeet, is she still close enough?
5: Nah. It's very hard to kick goals, Matty.
1: Right, it's home. It is home.
3: He put water on that.
1: Hey, let's continue around the grounds. Cop the Bombers, 5-6-36, boys. Portland Tigers, 4-1-25. They are up and about. The Warrnambool Blues, they go to 10-5-65. Hamilton Kangaroos, 6-3-39. And Tarang Moore Lake v the Croyd Saints. We're trying to get a score from that contest this afternoon. There's going to be a fair bit of interest in that as well. So that is around the grounds. All thanks to Matco Hire. Interesting, Icy.
3: Absolutely. And some pretty important games for different clubs today for, you know, varying reasons. Because, you know, you drop too many in this first half of the year is where we're at. It's pretty hard work, isn't it?
2: Huey Allen unloads deep inside 50. Rowan, some good body work by Riley Arnold. We punches might, over line.
1: We might get Davey D back in the studio to maybe Ants Marnie or Brendan Dobson to see if we can find a score for us, Davey D. The best button pusher this side of Melbourne.
2: And Alan Blackburn's number one fan.
1: Doesn't he stick at the Blackie?
2: Oh, yeah. Well, Blackie will get him one day. I've got no doubt.
1: Tap him at end-of-season drinks, won't he? It'll be on. It'll be just a little love tap from the great Alan Blackburn.
2: The kick outside, 50 from Thompson was good. He just dropped it in the end. That was Kennedy. Good kick, and he fires Tommy Absalom, a true centre-half back. It's 20 points the margin. Corridor footy's good to Cheeseman. Slip through his finger. Here's Huey Allen. Dispossessed and giving it to there is Place. Place will go short. Xavier Kinnar in the right place and takes a nice chest mark. Brings it to the broadcast side. We'll find Tyrone Ross, who's really lifted.
1: I've got a score too, boys. The great Daniel Mean just sent it through. The Bloods 3-2-20, leading the Saints 2-4-16, 10 minutes into the second quarter. Matco Hire around the grounds.
2: Beautiful work, Meaty. Always reliant.
1: Love his work.
2: One of the Launch Eyes greats.
1: He loves tuning into the radio too,
3: man. Yeah, no, he's country music, man. He's a real man.
1: Loves it.
3: Yeah.
2: So the ball in the hands of the Magpies. They're going to kick it out of D50. O'Neill's going to set himself for the mark. Couldn't get it in the end, but he got it. And Ross wrapped him up right in front of Tilly Carterall, thanks to SC Concrete.
0: Question, Billy. The James O'Neill and the Rock O'Neill, are they brothers?
2: Yes.
0: They've been very good today.
2: Yeah, their key pillars, that defensive outfit, that is for sure. Here's Lucas Edmonds.
0: Of course, their father was a very good defender for Campbell in his day too.
2: Oh, yes, the number 42, the great Gary O'Neill, who's a legend.
1: Great player. Feature race coming up too. The Stradbroke handicap over the 1400. Group 1, about 15 minutes away, Greggy Kelson.
3: Interesting encounter, isn't it?
1: It is. Another wheel going around for the locals, which would be a fantastic story.
3: Yep. Pretty open event today, but another Will, yeah, back in form, and we'll have every chance, I think.
1: I like what you did there. We'll have every chance.
3: Yeah. I didn't even do it on purpose.
1: It's So, boundary throw in once again. The Magpies need a goal here, and they need one quickly for mine. Oh, take it high. Gee whiz. Could have been a free kick, but umpire says no. He's pinged one for holding the ball. It's going to go Camperdown's way anyway. It'll go to Lukey Kavner. So Kavner got a player short, chooses to go that way. And that is Sumner. He's had a great year, Sumner. Goes out further afield to play, who's on his own, and that's Vic. Runs his full quota to 50, high up and under. Getting back, though, is Troop. Jeez, he's been magnificent this afternoon. He's just read it so well, hasn't he, the Troop start? And they're out of trouble, but it's going to come straight back as Tommy Absalom takes an uncontested mark far out of side. He wants to play on quickly. Kicks forward, bouncing football now. Just shrugging that off was Fleming. That was strong. Clancy wrapped up in a strong tackle. Umpire says no prior opportunity. And we'll have a ball up. Port Ferry lead this one by 20 points.
2: They certainly do. 5-10 to 3-2. 17 gone, third term. 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Essential as Bartlett, who's just rucked tirelessly. Here's Cam Spence. Gets it to Lafferty. Goes towards goal. Good punch by Maloney off Lucas. And a boundary throw in will occur. And Tilly, they still have Troop just playing all by himself, being that lone backman who's just chopping and intercepting everything.
0: Yeah, it's a credit to Paul Ferry and the coaching staff, the way they've manufactured that all day, Hilly. He's a damaging player to have spare behind the footy. He's just taking yardage every time he gets the ball, too.
2: So boundary throw with 20 around from the Camperdown goal. Bartlett a little bit stronger in the contest against Kavanagh. Spence trying to create something, only as far as Kanar. For Camp, for Port Ferry, I should say. It's outside to forward 50. Lucas up the ground. Unable to get a clean handball out, and we'll have a stoppage right on that right half forward flank. 18 gone, 5-10, 40 Port Ferry. 3-2, 20 Camperdown.
1: See, even now, like, he's just there standing by himself, isn't he? You've got to kind of try and even it up, I think.
0: Well, you do, Stewie, especially when you're 20 points down, mate. You've got to try to make it a 6-on-6 or a 7-on-7 inside your forward 50.
1: So I'm trying to work out who to lose. It looks like it might be Angus Gordon.
0: Yeah, down the other end. But I mean, you're 20 points down, mate. You're probably going to have to kick another 4 to 5 goals to win from here.
3: And it's already showing in the second half. It's getting inherently harder to score, isn't it? You know, it's just becoming a real... Absolutely.
1: So I'd be trying to even that up somehow, because he's just going to be, it's going to be a 2-on-3 or a 4-on-3 if the ball comes down there. It's as simple as that. So we're going to pull up once again. We're on the 50-metre half. Bartlett's been magnificent. He grabs it in the ruck, bangs it on the boot. Coming through there was Gordon. Mitch Ryan, geez, that was a good gather. And just walks through traffic. That was clever. Quick kick out of the air. Bouncing football now. It's a foot race. It's going to be Police and Sully. James O'Neill sees the ball go across the boundary line, and we'll have a boundary throw-in. So 9.5 minutes gone, quarter number three. Port Ferry 5-10, 40, Camperdown 3-2, 20. 15 scoring shots to 5 eyes.
3: Yeah.
1: Tells a bit of a story.
3: It does. But even having said that, Matty, 20-point lead is still pretty resounding, isn't it, at this point in time?
1: So here they go into attack once again through Guthrie. That's Port Ferry. Going back there was James O'Neill. Here's the skipper, Ross. Little chip kick, and guess who's on the end of it? Shooter McGovern. Jason Rowan. And he's going to go back, and this is for goal number 4 out of 6. 15 metres out directly in front. And when you start talking Matthews Petroleum, if he's kicked 4 out of 6, he's got to be in contention.
3: Yep, absolutely.
1: So Jace Rowan, I think it's Gordon just going on the bench here. That's worrying signs for Camperdown, because he's been good down back. So Rowan comes in, you'd put him down normally. Tricky conditions. Umpire doesn't move. That's his 4th. And Jace Rowan kicks the Seagulls to 16-46.
3: And that's it, Scotty Carter, because 6 goals wins the game, mate.
0: I think they're just about home eyes for mine, but I tell you what, Rowie's been excellent there today, but hasn't the coach used the ball well?
1: He has, mate.
0: Ross, he's used the ball really well. He's just had that bit of experience, a bit of composure when he's had footy in hand.
1: Big Jakey Bartlett goes to the bench for the first time, having a well-earned break too, Hilly.
2: Oh, he deserves it, and I tell you what, he's got a pretty handy replacement going in the ruck. He's got a bit of spring in Hamish Hobbs. Rowan's kicked 24 for the year, so he's had a good season, Jace Rowan. experienced campaigner. So a 26-point ball game, 21 minutes gone on the league contracting time clock. And the ball's back in the centre. Hobbs up against Bailey Thompson. He got the tap down. Sumner with the quick hands over the top looking for Miles Sinnott. Only as far as Brennan. Mitch Ryan was able to compose himself, looking to go to Harry Pollock. Well read by Mohan. Gets it to Tyrone Ross. Kicks it inside forward 50, looking for Sobey. But judging it better there was Joshy Place. Now he'll get the outlet kick. Slipping was Absalom. He's up against Brennan. Good pace there shown by Absalom. Coming through there was number 35 and Brock Stevens. Zach Sinnott up the ground. He's going to be important for them if there are any chance here. The Magpies troop just by himself. Bombs it out to that outer side wing. Flying there. Plus Hamish Gleeson. He got a handball. Here's Wallace. Just got it out the nick of time. Uneven bounce. Here's Mohan on the run from 35.
1: He's loving it.
2: 32-20 to 32-point ball game, and that was some great work off half back. But again, Tilly, all thanks to SC Concrete, some good ball movement, and especially by the coach and Tyrone Ross.
0: Yeah, he's really coming to his own, hasn't he? And you've always been a bit of a fan for Mohan Hilly, I know. He's certainly provided a bit of excitement today, and I'll tell you what, the fans in the grandstand really enjoyed his antics after that goal.
1: Oh, how good. And you are sitting amongst the fans in the grandstand, Tilly. They're up and about because they're going to get their first win of the season, the Seagulls, the way they are tracking, Tilly.
0: And it's built up after half-time. You're right, Shuey. This grandstand's nearly full at the moment.
1: Oh, they get rocking over here. Don't worry. And all roads lead to Mick Finnegan, 70th. The Vic Hotel, Port Ferry tonight. Bouncing football, a dingo. Jolly Maloney just bangs it on the boot. Forward, stayed in. Yes, it has.
0: He's been pretty reasonable today, Joel Maloney, down back.
1: Been good, mate. Been good. And it goes through the hands of Xavier Canar there.
0: So what happens here, boys, is I reckon Troop lines up on Absalom, and Absalom rolls up into the play, and Troop just reads the game, stays at home. It's just not working.
1: There's the great Dusty McCaughey. Yeah. He's got the Dusty Martin haircut down there too.
3: She's silvered up too. He's been walking through the ice room by the look of him.
2: He was a whiteout last night.
1: Well, the great Goober Teal and that. They kind of look like brothers at the moment.
3: He might have to come to your place and get a bit of that colour into the hair, Matty, that you do.
2: Colour here, mate, just great on the same day.
0: Works well with you, Stewie.
2: A little bit of Kuna in the hair.
1: No, there is no rinse in this.
3: Even the landing pad's gone.
0: Come on, Stewie. There's a little rinse.
1: Hey, I'll tell you, I'm going to the Beauty Expo in Vegas, so there's every chance I might be able to come back with a new product or something to thicken up the hair, boys.
2: You'll have the skin glowing on fire.
3: That's how big he is.
1: Oh, yeah.
3: At the Beauty.
1: Mate, there's South Koreans and...
3: you won't be able to work out what age they are there.
1: There'll be plugs.
3: All sex.
1: Over there. Don't worry about that. Hey, Mez Linehan sent me a text too. It is Tarang at 21, Karoo. It's 16, 15 minutes of the second quarter. So, on you, Merrill?
3: No doubt about you. You can engage the fans, mate.
1: Engage the listeners' eyes. That's the key. That is the key messaging. That is around the grounds. All thanks to Macca. Oh, here comes F Troop once again. Eminem just steps through traffic. 50 Cent. You name it. He's just got the job done downstairs. Ball goes back. Kick though. Smothered. Nice bit of football. Here goes Spence. Handball further afield. Baker. He gathers. Shimmy's taken high, surely. Oh, geez, he might have been stiff, the youngster. I think the first one was over the shoulder. But the resultant free kick, it's going to go, I reckon, far out of sight. Might be Fleming, is it? Kelby Fleming. So a kick down the line looking for Pollock. Good play by the big man in Thompson. Ah, oh, beautiful mark. Half forward flank. That was a good contested grab. Aiden Kennedy, the netball superstar. Going back there was Troop. Misses the grab that time. Group one, Jimmy. His kick skews off the side of the butte. Stepping through was Sumner to Sinnott. Banana kick. And guess who's back there? The Troop star. He's got his own football this afternoon. Let's go around the grounds, all thanks to Matt Kohaya. Skeeter Cannon up at a friendly skeet. What's the latest up there, buddy?
5: Score hasn't changed since last time you contacted me. North Warrnambool 7-10-52, South Warrnambool 5-1-31.
1: Trying conditions at the Friendly Societies Park. Let's welcome into the call the coverage for the first time this afternoon, Ants Marnie. Up at the DC Farron Oval in Mortlake, Ants. Karoit Terran Mortlake, what's the latest up there, buddy?
4: Yeah, boys, we're 22 minutes into the second quarter. At the moment, Terang are 4-4-28 to Croyd 2-4-18. 16, sorry. And Terang's just had a shot at goal and just kicked a point. Yeah, so yeah. Pretty good conditions. The ground's in good nick.
1: Mate, did you get to speak to your great mate Bushrat during the week? Group 1 success last weekend?
4: Yeah, no, fantastic result. Yeah, winners are grinners and... Yeah, no, it's good to see the good contingent of locals in it too. So, no, he's on cloud nine, mate.
1: They've changed his name to Group 1 Johnny Bushell now.
4: Two Group 1 Johnny.
3: JJ 1. Jimmy.
1: love it. Ball goes out of bounds on the full here. And guess who's going to get a kick, boys?
2: Yeah. Number 2, F True.
1: He's on fire. It's got to be 3 votes.
3: Oh, wow. Just purely for theatre. Look at the kick.
2: And I reckon Meter's going to be hitting, you know, high 700s. He's kicked everything. 40 to 50 metres. Mohan couldn't quite get the tackle on place. Losing it there was Stevens. Here's O'Neill. Looking to bend it around to the half forward line. Spencer waiting, but the ball trickles over the boundary line by the boundary throw into. 28 gone, third term. Power call, third quarter. It is Port Ferrier 7-11-53 to 3-2-20 Camperdown.
1: Camperdown boys downstairs have had enough of the Melbourne on tap. They've gone back to the Forex Gold. Porno Stevens and the boys. They said, stuff the Melbourne boys.
2: Here's Sully out of the pack. Quick kick forward. Nice bit of ground ball work there by Guthrie. Handballing a forward but not getting anywhere. And umpire Walker says we'll have a boundary throw in. I might go to Tilty Carter, all thanks to SC Concrete as we're nearing three-quarter time, Tilt.
0: Yeah, let's mention the crowd here, guys. I think last quarter, look, the Seagulls looking well on their way to a victory. They'll get right behind the boys here, and they'll really enjoy this win here tonight. But, you know, 18 scoring shots to 5, boys. It tells a story, doesn't it?
2: Yeah, they've had a good day at the office thus far, the Seagulls.
3: And I guess this is what we've been waiting for the Seagulls to deliver in a way, isn't it?
2: Oh, absolutely. They've always had the capabilities. 50-metre penalty is going to go in favour of Camperdown to Zach Sinnott. And at AFL, it's full-time. The Demons, 45-point winners over Essendon, 95-50. And North Melbourne and West Coast getting underway at 4:15. All eyes on Marcus Herbert, too, from our region, former South Warrnambool player. Played against the Seagulls in round 3 in his one and only appearance for the Roosters. And great to see Herb getting a chance at AFL level.
3: And interesting talking to Andrew Buse, and he said he was an unabashed fan of how Herbert's been going. He said he deserves his opportunity, well and truly.
2: Hey, great kick in the end there by Cam Spence for the Magpies. Just gives him a small glimmer of hope. He nailed it from 40. He's a class player, his first goal of the afternoon. And the Magpies on the cusp of three-quarter time go to 4-2-26, trailing Port Ferry 7-11-53. And that was a nice little spot-up kick from Zach Sinnott following a 50-metre penalty across half-back.
1: Hey, boys, bit of World Cup soccer action. The USA hosting, of course, them in Mexico. 4-1 victors over Paraguay. That is a huge win for the States. And they're in our group. Paraguay,
0: USA,
1: and Turkey.
0: Who's favourites to win it, Stewie?
1: Oh, geez, pretty open tilt. Yep. 8-1, I think the Spaniards are in there. Like
2: Brazil's always hard.
1: Brazil.
0: Yep. Argentina.
1: Argentina, yeah, she's an open field this year.
0: England couldn't possibly win, could they?
1: $11, mate. Even a bit more, $14 for the Yank, the Poms, I should say. Who else? Netherlands, Holland's always in there.
3: Holland should be better at it, really, shouldn't
1: they? No, there'll be a chance this year. Don't worry about that.
3: Yeah, no, they will.
1: Don't worry about that. So,
3: yeah, it's wide open.
1: That's a good win by the Americans, though, on their home deck. They tell me it was absolutely rocking at Sofi Stadium. this afternoon. So there you go. That is World Cup soccer. Jeez, that's a good chase down by Sully. But they're still in with a chance here. Camperdown, ball goes forward. And it's the troop star. He's brought his own pill. And he saw getting up.
3: Mate, he's just killed it. Killed
1: he
3: it.
1: Saw because his legs just had that many kicks.
3: You watch him, he'll roost it.
1: He'll roost it. Fair dinkum, and lights go on. Look at that, boys. Another 40, 50 metre bomb.
3: Well, he's worth two kicks, isn't he?
1: Nah, he's been magnificent, troop. Back of the pack now. Place gathers. Good kick. And it's Tommy Baker on the end of it.
3: Back he goes, troop. He'll get it again.
1: Siren's about to go. There it is. And I tell you what, this kid's got a good leg on him, young Tommy Baker.
3: Geez, he'd want to have from there.
1: If anyone can kick this, it's this kid, Ice.
3: Okay.
1: So this would be really important on the cusp of three-quarter time. So the Magpies, Tommy Baker, comes in. He's going to kick from right on 50. I tell you what, he has struck it. That is a goal!
3: You called it.
1: And they come from everywhere, and so they should, because there's a little bit of breath and a little bit of life in this contest. So the Magpies go to 5-2, 32. Port Ferry, 7-11, 53.
3: That's a big kick, Matthew.
1: 21 points at three-quarter time. And that, Tildy Carter, has silenced the Port Ferry faithful in the grandstand.
3: It has to have travelled, well, at least 55. It's probably travelled further.
0: I was right behind that, Ice. That was a good kick.
3: Yeah.
0: And you called that, Stewie. Give you credit there, mate.
1: He's a good kick, Tommy Baker. He played well last week, and he's continued that form today.
0: So all of a sudden, they've kicked two in the last 5 minutes, haven't they, Camperdown?
3: Well, desperately needed, of course.
0: Yeah, it was.
3: But,
1: and they are.
3: Give themselves a chance.
1: They're going with, I reckon, the scoring end in the last quarter. I know there's not much, but they're just kicking down that city end.
3: I think we need Blackie back to know that.
1: An advantage down here. Righto, three-quarter time here. 21-point lead to the Port Ferry Seagulls. One of these sides is going to get their first victory in 2026. Who will it be on the other side of this?
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9: 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He's only played in two grand finals. His grand final in 2016, fifth best grand final we've got on record. And his grand final in 2021 was phenomenal. He is cut with a different cloth. So he's been in the system for 13 seasons. He's been a top 10 player in the comp in 11 of 13 seasons.
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11: Oh, welcome back. Three-quarter time. Two late goals to the Camperdown Magpies. Have certainly made this contest a little bit more interesting than it was. Tildy Carter, you were down there at three-quarter time. What was the messaging from both coaches?
12: I only got to Port Fairy's huddle, obviously. Pretty good feeling, just a matter of grinding it out now. But I think the big move, boys, is Tully's gone on the ball here, a bit of strength in the midfield.
11: First goal is going to be so important in this contest, Tilly.
13: It will be. Bartlett got the tap out. Sully straight to him. He's wrapped up. Takes three to try and stop him, but it was too high at the end. And Matt Sully will get a free kick. Spears at the centre-half forward. Well positioned there as Josh Place. He's been pretty sound this afternoon, Josh Place. Ever reliable. Short kick. It's good. They get the quick hands of Jonty Lafferty. Lafferty, centre-half forward. Oh, well done there by Troop. Here's Tommy Baker. He slipped. Looked to paddle it forward. Under pressure there is the Seagulls defence and Sinnott.
11: Geez, Troop's having a day, isn't he? Like, just cutting that one off.
13: He looks a player at centre-half. Yeah, well, I guess in that defensive lineup, doesn't he? He's been terrific.
14: It didn't happen to me often, boys, but some days the footy just does follow you, doesn't it? And from the start, it has happened with him today.
13: Yeah, and he's just playing that loose man again. He's sort of standing in front of the two forwards around that goal square area. Thompson gets the handball out. Wallers trying to control it. Intercepted here. Sumner has a run at goal. But a free kick's been paid. It's a push in the back. And it is going to go against Camperdown. And a free kick will go to the Port Ferry Seagulls.
11: Group one, Jimmy Wallers. Gee whiz, that would have been the one that really just might have got a bit of momentum going for the Magpies. They trail this one by 21 points. So they're going to have to kick four goals in this last quarter to win it. They've kicked five for the game. So squared up kick that time from Wallace to Maloney. Maloney goes to Fleming. So every play now is going to be vital here. Fleming kicks out further afield. Hobbs is the target. Getting back there is Bartlett. Happy to see the ball go across the boundary line. And we will have a ball up. You can hear big crowd downstairs with our man on the boundary. All thanks to SC Concrete, Scotty Carter.
12: Good crowd, mate. Really good crowd here now. Surprisingly, considering the conditions earlier in the day.
11: Umpire Vernie Robson with a big heave. sends that one in on the boundary line. Bartlett, Brennan to Guthrie. Been good for the Seagulls, both those two. In ball, kick miss to the target. Uncontested mark there, taken by the Rock. Luke O'Neill, he can go through. They're running everywhere here, Camden. You can see they're just taking the game on. Sumner had options everywhere. Kicks further afield. Has to be good. Goes through the hands of Miles Sinnott. Good enough to gather. Handball over the top. That was Griff. Coming through there was Kavner. He gets a handball to Sinnott. Zach. Diving play. Oh, look at that for a pickup by Angus Gordon. Free kick. No, umpire says play on. And they are looking all of a sudden dangerous, aren't they, Campania?
13: That pace of the football, and I'll tell you what, that was a good tackle in the end by Guthrie, because that was getting very close to a near certain goal. So at the top of the goal square for the Magpies, Kavanagh flies in the ruck. Guthrie gets the kick out. Still inside defensive 50, but the boundary line will be his friend, 30 metres around from the Campania goal. So we're at 21 points.
11: You just sense a bit more run from Campania here than
13: and urgency. At
11: the yeah.
13: So boundary throw in, 30 metres around. We've played 3.5 minutes in this power call fourth term. Boundary throw in strong. Luke Kavanagh in the ruck. Sully, it just goes straight to him. He's wrapped up and we'll have a stoppage inside forward 50.
11: As I said, this first goal is going to be so important. We've nearly ticked over 4 minutes of this final quarter. Port Fairy lead this by 21 points. Coming through there is Spence. He's always dangerous in this situation. Snap around the body. Kick had to be good, but it's not. Cutting it off, Tyrone Ross. Nice chest mark in the end. He's got players on the near side, but he elects to go out the far outer side here. Good mark by Place. No, not Pay. And the ball goes across the boundary line and we'll have a ball up. Tildy, what do they need to do here at the Camden Magpies, do you think?
12: Definitely even numbers up with Truth, but I wouldn't allow him to play three this quarter. But what they need to do is what they're doing, Stewie. They're winning the footy at ground level. They're taking a risk. They're trying to open it up a bit and play on, you know, that quick movement, ball movement football.
13: It's an even matchup in the forward line for the Magpies. Kavanagh, sort of that one near Troop. Here they go, Josh Place. It was a smothered kick. Well done there by Hamish Gleeson. A chain of handballs falls in the hands of Tyrone Ross. Gets to a running Lucas Edmonds, who's busy. Inside forward 50. O'Neill was gutsy. Here comes Brock Stevens, keeps it alive. Along the boundary to James O'Neill. Gets to a running Miles Sinnott. To Lafferty. He looks to work it forward. They're just desperate here, the Magpies. Wrapped up. And we'll have a stoppage between wing and half forward.
14: Banker's Choice just survives to win in Melbourne. Let's, just fell in.
11: I don't think I had the banker in my quad. Yeah, you're alive, Izzy.
14: Yeah, led all the way. Just fell in.
11: Oh, what was coming at it?
14: There was two coming. It was a half head between three of them. So Sir Atlas was coming at it, and Smoking Romans was there as well.
11: Oh, that was Smoking Romans.
14: Smoking would have put us out, so we were lucky, I think.
11: That's all right, mate. You're alive, big fella. All thanks to the Whalers Hotel, Peter Walsh, Bridge.
14: Nice. Well, I had a chat to the Bolsh boys this week too. They're going along beautifully, and what a good business they run, Matty. I know you've got them up all the time,
15: but see what all the hype's about.
14: They do a great job.
11: They do a magnificent job for your tyre needs. That is
14: see the
11: for sure.
14: Boys.
11: Here goes the Rock. It's going to be so hard to kick goals in these conditions now. It's trying conditions. Place just bangs it on the boot. He's got Wilbur Cheeseman. Cheeseman goes further afield. To Burley Griffin, he goes out
14: Burley.
11: There. Zach Sinnott, does it stay in? Yes, it does. Does well over the top once again to Cheeseman. Oh, clever play by the youngster. Goes in, ball, but getting back, take a nice mark. In the end was Maxi Clancy. And Clancy for Port Fairy, been rock solid down back today. So they've moved Gordon forward here. Bit of a play for the Magpies. High up and under. Good fist coming through there was Thompson. Gathers, goes in board, good handball. Arnold's wrapped up in a strong tackle, holding the ball. And I've locked Sully. Strong play once again. Left foot kick, goes out wide. Kick was good to Gleeson. He was under pressure. Mitch Ryan does well in the conditions. Miles Sinnott gets back. Spence is there. It ricochets off Spence. Goes back to Sinnott. Back to Spence. And now they're out through Jonty Lafferty.
13: Yes, Lafferty looks to run and create. Goes to half forward. Diving out, it was Kennedy. Into the hands of Clancy. Sully's there to support. Feeds the handball out to Huey Allen on the broadcast side wing. A little bit wide for Mohan, some tired bodies. Thompson's there for the Magpies. Dwyer, actually. Good punch there by Huey Allen on Vic. Here comes Harry Pollock, wrapped up and taken over the boundary line. We'll have a boundary throw. And Tildy Carter, all thanks to SC Concrete. Yeah. A bit of life.
12: Bit of spark in the game, mate. I have really liked the move of Sully onto the ball in this last quarter. You know, it's a day that he can play on ball, particularly late in the game when the pace has gone out of the game a little bit.
13: Bartlett got the hand to it. First to it over the top is clever to Spence. Goes short. Has to be a good one to Kavanagh. Just overran it. Wallace gives it, don't argue. Coming through there was Mitch Ryan. He goes towards half forward. Here comes Hobbs. Hobbs.
11: Free kick back here off the ball, boys. Going to go to Campanian.
13: So Spence looks like he'll get the free kick.
11: 50 metres away. Could be costly.
13: So Spence, who's been a bit of a bright spark for the Magpies, especially in that third term. 8.5 minutes gone, final quarter. 7-11, 53 to 5-2, 32. So Spence, numbers really filtering out into that forward 50 for the Magpies. Inside 50, jumping at it, Troop. D's been good this afternoon, big D Troop.
15: Oh.
16: If someone beats him for Matthews Petrolis...
14: No, they can't. I don't think it's possible.
11: Nah, he's been enormous, but they've just got it. Like, you'd nearly be just putting Tildy someone on him, all thanks to SC Concrete, wouldn't you? Now just go and man him up.
12: Well, I think they are a little bit, Stewie, but I think he's just reading the game so well in this quarter, and he's just positioning himself right in that hot spot. And I guess it's hard to be too cute with the footy when you're going forward in wet conditions too, mate.
11: Just, it's nearly at a stage, though, where you just got to just nearly tag him.
12: Well, he's been unstoppable all day, hasn't he?
11: Yeah, because he's reading it well, so he's got to take someone to the ball effectively, isn't he, you know?
12: I agree, mate.
14: Or send Grumpy Smith on, mate. You've only got two.
11: Do you know who I reckon? He hasn't had much of an impact today. He was enormous last week, Fraser Lucas. He's smart enough, and he kind of plays tall, so maybe that might be a little option.
14: But maybe, is it too little too late? Maybe something like that should have happened, Matthew.
11: Yeah.
14: Maybe.
11: So, boundary throwing. They've had a lot of the ball here, Canberra, but they just can't score. And Port Ferry, they are absolutely working the house down. Ross Gathers, been magnificent through the contest today. Good spoil. There's Edmonds. I've seen a lot of Lucas Edmonds today.
13: Oh, I still reckon he's had a fair bit of the footy, but gets a lot of in and underwork. Hey, let's go around the grounds. All thanks to Matco Hire. Dying stages of Portland taking on Cobden at the Cobden Rec Reserve. It's the Tigers leading by 6.72, 44 to 5.838. We move across to Melville Oval. The Blues, 12.678 to 6.642. The Hamilton Kangaroos. South Warrnambool and North Warrnambool. North Warrnambool, 7.10. Sorry. 5-2-38, 6-2-38, South
11: Warrnambool, 9-11-65,
13: North Warrnambool.
11: Gee whiz, there was a heavy hit there on that young Miles Sinnott too, and he's a little bit, I don't think there was, oh, I don't know, I shouldn't say, because I kind of just seen it out of the corner of my eye, but he's a little bit sore to get up, he's Miles Sinnott, so trainers around him at the moment.
12: I reckon this will be downfield, Stewie.
11: I think, yeah, the umpire's just conferring here because it was a late hit, Tilda, I reckon. Did you see it?
12: No, I only seen him go down, heavily hit the ground. I didn't actually see the incident. I've got a few people standing in front of me, mate.
14: There's just the thing that gets me. I didn't see it either, but there's no remonstration whatsoever. That's not to say that, but you know what I mean? There doesn't seem to be anyone firing up from the opposition, for example.
11: Looks like it might be a...
13: He looks groggy, he's getting up.
14: He is.
11: He's been good too.
14: He's in a bad way.
11: So I think the umpire's just confirming here. There could be a down the ground free kick. This should be interesting. So it's going to go down the ground. And it's going to go... Well, can't...
0: Can't go to Port Ferry. Oh, it's going to go to Port. I don't know how this works. So I don't know what they've done here.
14: He's just bought the ball back. I don't know.
12: Did they pay advantage? Maybe they kicked it out the full. I'm not sure.
0: I'm not too sure either. Anyway, play goes on here at the Gardens Oval, Port Ferry, and the Seagulls are doing enough at the moment. We've ticked over 12 and a half minutes, and they've still got that 21-point lead. Geez, that's a good mark. And guess who it is? Yeah,
12: guess who it was?
0: It's the F Troop.
14: Of course it is.
0: He's had 40 today. He has been on song, the big fella.
14: Captain Pump.
0: He has been magnificent, though. Have you seen
13: him? Not from a big man.
0: Geez, young Sinnott, mate. He's sore downstairs, all thanks to Croyd Pharmacy, too, boys.
13: Here's Zach Sinnott, looks to play on.
14: You just don't want to see that.
13: Inside 50. And guess who's running towards the football? F Troop, left foot kick. Goes towards the boundary line. We'll have a boundary throw in between wing and half forward. Yeah, miss Sinnott. Just doesn't look in great form there.
14: No, it makes you feel sick having a look at that.
13: Great kid as well.
14: Yeah.
13: 7-11-53 to 5-2-32, 13 and a half gone. Front position was Bartlett. Here comes Sinnott, taken too high. Free kicks going out to the Camperdown Magpies. They're 55 from home.
0: So it's Zach Sinnott got the result in the free kick, but they just can't get this wall shut down, and the wall's been led by the Troopster.
14: The Troopster.
0: Kicks in.
14: He's become a fan favourite immediately.
0: There he is again, Ice! Fannigan! Give it to him!
14: Lee Troop.
0: Unbelievable! He is on fire.
14: Dave's found the music.
0: Oh, he'll be loving this as the Heavenly Live match of the day. He'll be able to just keep this one and show the kids.
13: I'd love to know what his metres gained are. They would have to
0: do
13: be
0: we
13: able
0: get that in the stats?
14: No, this is as comprehensive as you could get in a game, isn't it, really, the way he's played?
0: Man, everyone, as I said, I don't know. It's the race has been run, maybe, but you just man him up. He's back there by himself again, he. You just go and just say, just go and stand next to him and let's try and make him. Because there's a loose man place in the middle here. I think you just got to bite the bullet and just go and man him up now, surely. So.
12: You know what would top the day off for him, Stewie? In the last couple of minutes, he pushes forward and launches one from 50.
0: Could happen to him.
12: Yeah, it could.
13: I reckon Stewie would blow a gasket if that occurred.
12: He might be your new favourite man to play, Stewie.
13: Don't let me get Corona, you said. D Troop would be Stewie's favourite.
0: But he's got the Eminem haircut today. He's come here with a new look.
14: He's dressed up for it.
12: How do you reckon he'll interview after the game?
14: No
0: Stewie,
14: problem.
0: I want you to make a beeline for him because he is going to get our player of the day. Even if they lost this now, he'd still get it.
12: Clearly.
13: 7-11-53 to 5-2-32. 21 points is still time. But they just need to manufacture something pretty quick now, the Magpies, to get another one on the board. They've tried hard. They've worked hard to get the ball moving forward. But a credit to the Port Ferry defence. They've been rock solid, led by that man, Darcy Troop. So around the half-forward line for the Magpies. Now one with a clear tap down. Tommy Baker in there trying to create something for a kick. It's going to go to the Magpies. Dragging in was Matt Sully. So Tommy Baker kicked a beauty on the cusp of three-quarter time. And he's going back and he's going to have another launch at it. He's kicked two this afternoon. And this is going to take one of his very, very best. Baker. Looks to improve the angle. Sidestep. Player. Here comes Absalom, but can't work it around enough and a minor score. 5-3-33 to 7-11-53, a flat 20 points on the national title scoreboard, Ice Kelson.
14: Yeah, hard ground to be making up now, isn't it, Hilly, as the game's rolled on. What would we have, 10, 12 minutes left or something? It's a long way back, but they have given themselves a chance, Camperdown, but they've got to do it in a hurry.
0: Blues are getting the job done against the Kangaroos, 86-42, all thanks to Matt Gahai. The Portland Tigers lead by 6 points over Cobden. The Bombers will keep coming there.
11: And we'll get the other two boys on at some stage here. Lights on at the Gardens Oval, Port Ferry this afternoon.
13: Well, Shawnee Murray, he'll have a bit of work to do during the week to get this ground recovered and obviously looking after. He's the groundsman of all groundsmen, Big Sean O.
11: Yep, does a magnificent job, does Shawnee Murray.
13: Free kick, Camperdown, they're going to have a set shot here. Good forward pressure. And I reckon it might be Tommy Baker. Again, no, it won't be.
11: Is it Canadian?
13: No, I reckon it might be Luke Kavanagh. So Kavanagh's going to have a set shot. So this, just to give the Magpies still a pulse, a glimmer of hope. They trail by 20 to count it back to 14 points. He kicked 4 1/4 against Hamilton in round 2. Luke Kavanagh comes in, kicks good off the boot. Goal to Luke Kavanagh, is back to 14 points, 18 minutes gone. Magpies, next 5 minutes, big.
11: They're coming here. They are coming, guys, and Tilty. It's still, it is still a chance. Let's go around the grounds quickly to Skeeter Cannon. All thanks to Matt Kahai, South B North. What's the latest, mate?
15: It's a goal fest here in the last quarter. It's North Warrnambool 10-12-72, leading South Warrnambool 7-2-44.
11: Beautifully done, Skeet. Let's go to Ants Marty at the DC Farron Oval in Mortlake. Ants, Taran, will they be the Saints? What's the latest up there, buddy?
17: Yeah, a little bit the same here. There's been 4 goals kicked in the first 8 minutes of the quarter. So at the moment, Taranga 5-7-37 and Kuroida 5-4-34.
11: Good game of footy out there at the DC Farron Oval as well. What do we got here? Scotty Carter, all thanks to SC Concrete.
12: Yeah, clearance is massive now, Stewie, but you're still fancying the Seagulls from here, mate. But gee, you're right, they've given themselves a chance, the Magpies.
11: They're going to have to kick 3 goals here to win this contest. Guthrie was led. Umpire Walker says yes, and he'll get the result free kick. He's been good this afternoon for the Camperdown Magpies. I mean, the Port Ferry Seagulls. Left foot kick goes forward. Pollock's the target. Beautiful kick and good mark. Well, Harry Pollock goes quickly. Rowan on the end of it. I think that bounced. Umpire read that well. It was a little bounce before you, Rowie. He's kicked 4 this afternoon. And he tried to claim that one to no avail.
13: 50-metre line's the destination for the Seagulls. Free kick, pushing it back. It's going to go to Port Ferry. And Guthrie, who's tried hard all day, he's been
11: good, hasn't he?
13: Around everything. And he's going to have a shot 48 metres out. They lead by 14. This would be the icing on the cake if he's able to convert.
12: I actually think he's been their best on-baller today, Hilly.
13: Yeah, agree. Just has found it, and he's just been so damaging on that left boot. So Eric Guthrie has had a very good season in his first year at the Seagulls. Yeah, one of those tired legs. Will he have enough to get it deep in that goal area? Kicks it, sprays it out of bounds on the full. And the free kick will go to the Camperdown Magpies. So Luke O'Neill. That's pretty smart in the end, because James O'Neill was probably the closest player, or was it Griff DeWall, was the closest player to the boundary line. He's just sprinted away. And Luke O'Neill has just taken the free kick. So he's just directing play here, Luke O'Neill. Somewhat a veteran for the Magpies. And he gives it a big roost. He's looking for the out number. Big fly. Well done by Place. Draws the handball out. Does well to Sumner. Sumner now looks to go short. Zach said it's his target. He just skewed a little bit left. Diving in there was Malone. He did well for the Seagulls. Almost trapped there by Tommy Baker. Still anyone's football. Guthrie's in there as well. Hobbs tries to create. The ball flips out. Vander, he worked hard in there as well. Centre half forward's a destination for the Camperdown Magpies. 21 and a half minutes gone. 14 points the margin in favour of Seagulls.
11: Good to see young Miles sit back on the boundary for the Magpies. 2 eyes with a bit of ice on that shoulder, big fella. All thanks to Kuroid Pharmacy.
14: Yeah. It is good to see him back, because he looked very sore and sorry, didn't he?
11: They need a couple of goals. 22 minutes gone. They trail by 14 points. The Magpies have done all the attacking in this final quarter. But Port Ferry have had all the answers. Joel Maloney's been magnificent to Edmonds. Edmonds gets a quick kick out. Bouncing football. Huey Allen. Good football on that far outer side by Place. He goes back. Little bit of 1-2 action. Clancy does well. Dives on the football. They come from everywhere and it stacks on the mill. And umpire Walker says, let's have a ball up. I think it's going to be tough from here, boys.
14: Some handshaking taking place down here in front of us, Port Ferry. So, I don't know.
11: Don't want to go too early, do they?
18: Don't reckon Sally will be doing that, boys, down there.
14: No. Only with Trent Hill.
18: He's got him right in the gun.
11: So, ball far out of side. Lights on here at the Gardens Oval, Port Ferry. Far out of side. 14-point lead to Seagulls. Nashville Tiles scoreboard. Boundary throwing. Thompson this time up against Hobbs. Using his muscle there as Thompson. Mitch Ryan's been good.

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3: 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I think it, you know.
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4: Here's true. Melania, should say, kicks it in, looking for the first game. Aaron Allen just goes across the boundary line. We'll have a boundary throw in. So it's a 13-point ball game, 24 minutes gone. It's been entertaining, that is for sure. Port Fairy leading the charge for their first win of the season. And they've tried hard all afternoon. Darcy Troop, Tyrone Ross, Eric Guthrie have been some of their standouts. Half forward line, the Magpies aren't lying down. Well done there by Zach Sinner, trying to create. Kennedy, he tried to just out-muscle and get a little bit of a hand onto that football to create a mark, but some strength there by Max Clancy. Sees it over the boundary line. We'll have a boundary throw-in. It's been a tough day at the office. Conditions tough. The rain we've had this morning. Ground and the ball a little bit heavy. The tap down from Thompson was good. Trying to get it out of the contest there was Allen, and he did well. Keep it alive. Absalom first to it. Ball goes over.
2: They've done enough now, boys, haven't they? 25 minutes gone.
3: You'd think so. They have to kick three Camperdown, so you wouldn't think it they could do that.
2: It's been a hard, tough contest. Camperdown have never given up the goes. Port Fairy, though, they've just done enough all day. They probably dominated the first half without putting the Magpies away.
4: Matco high around the grounds, all over at Cobden. Portland 12-point winners, 8-2-50, defeating Cobden 5-8-38.
2: Big win, Portland.
3: They needed that. 100%.
2: So, 13-point lead here. Nearly 26 minutes gone. Final quarter, the Seagulls. They're going to get their first win in 2026. And they've done it for Mick Finnegan. Celebrating 70 today. Guthrie, he's been enormous. Comes through, kick goes forward. Rowan will fly. At the back was Hobbs. Magpies with numbers through place to step through traffic. Runs into trouble, holding the pill. Holding the pill, and it was Brennan. Great tackle. And Brennan can just milk the clock now and take some time off it. And he's smart enough to realise, and that's what he's going to do.
3: It's time to send F Troop forward, I think, Matt.
2: Oh, the F Troop's been enormous. Have a look at him. He has been magnificent. He's on his haunches out there because he's
3: knackered. Should be.
2: He's had leather poisoning. He doesn't make the distance, Brennan, but he milked a lot of time off the clock. Ryan comes through. Mohan. Radouche, he's been good.
4: Yeah, he's been
3: very
4: lively
3: good.
2: For four
3: very
2: quarters.
3: Good.
4: Kicked two goals and been very lively.
2: Can he feature in that pit stop menswear Warrnambool travel votes?
3: He could.
2: At the end of the day.
3: Hilly's doing them, so.
2: Mitchie Ryan goes in hard once again.
3: You've left me with the rat, so you've got the big job.
5: I want to help you, Hoshu. He said, leave him to his own devices.
3: Let him burn.
2: You'd never burn, mate. The consummate professional.
3: Let him
2: drink
3: burn.
2: Wise with eyes.
4: The eyes conversation.
2: He's so big fly. That's on my Guthrie. Advantage pay. That was huge from nowhere. Kick comes out. There's little Wilbur Cheeseman.
5: There he goes.
2: It's a foot race. The Troopstar. Oh, he just fends one. He just stands there like a man mountain. The big fella. Oh, he's going to get to a fight now. Hey, Troopy, 50. Oh, he's done it all today.
3: No, can't get the free after that.
2: He gives away a free, and it's 50.
3: I thought he's going to win the fight as well.
2: And Truby's just standing there. Has it gone downfield? Yes, it has. I think it has.
3: Oh, no. Truby's not happy.
2: So the free kick's going to go, and it's Baker.
5: This is 7 points if he kicks this.
3: I told you to send him forward.
2: Seven. He's put Baker at a tight angle. He kicked one on the cusp of three-quarter time. This should be an absolute soda. Comes in. Baker sneaks.

0: 7-4-46, 7-11-53, Port Fairy. 7 points, Oz, have they got enough time? Surely not.
1: I wouldn't think, but stranger things have happened.
0: Hilly's just gone around to the boys. How long to play here, Hilly?
2: 43 seconds.
1: Nah.
0: 43 seconds to get 7 points. I don't think so in these conditions, boys.
1: If it was 6 points, it could be a draw, but no.
3: Seems the scoreboard's right, boys. It might still be a draw.
0: Hey, that happened last week at Camberdown.
3: Did it?
0: It was actually wrong.
3: That is the other issue.
0: If they had to kick the goal, it would have been a draw.
3: So they've got two spare now, I think, the Seagulls here. Oh, no, one spare. Coach has gone back. Troop's spare.
0: You only need Troop, mate. It's all you need down back, Tilney.
3: I think you're right.
2: So Bartlett in the tap down with Thompson. It's been a great contest. Here they go, the Magpies. One last opportunity. And they're just happy to hold things up here, Port Fairy. So 7-11-53 to 7-4-46. And they have 30 seconds left in this final term here at the Gardens Oval, Port Fairy. Umpire Walker throws up nice and high to wrestle in the ruck. A little bit of a falcon there by Bartlett. Here comes O'Neill. Handballs out to Vic. High up and under kick. And guess who's there? Troop nearly took another mark. And he holds up the play. 55 out from the Magpie goal.
0: He's got the Rory Lobster bet in today, hasn't he?
2: The Lobster. So, 55
3: he's
2: outs.
3: He's a crowd favourite down here.
2: Bartlett, Thompson. Thompson got a commanding hit out. Here comes Baker. Works it back to Cheeseman. Paddles it. Sumner has to be quick. Kicks inside. Forward 50. Awkward bounce. Handball comes out. Good defensive work by Huey Allen. And there's the siren. The Seagulls. They're first. Season 2026, and they run out victors by 7 points, 7-11-53 to 7-4-46, in a good game of Hampton League Live football this afternoon.
0: Oh, what a great contest. These two teams, they've thrown everything at it this afternoon, and the Seagulls have hung on by 7 points. The Magpies were coming. I reckon if this game went another 5 or 6 minutes, boys, I reckon it could have gone either way. But the Port Fairy Seagulls get the job done, and they get the 4 points for the first time, and they're going to be up and about, and so they should be. Great victory. Tilney Carter, as we go downstairs to you, mate.
3: Yeah, I'm making my way towards him, mate, the man of the moment.
0: There's only one bloke to go to, and it's Darcy Troop. He's got the MVP of the day. Get him, Tilney, go downstairs to the big fella.
3: Congratulations, mate. First win of the year. How's that one feel?
4: Yeah, we just got there. It was pretty nerve-wracking, but, yeah, it's exciting now.
3: Now, your own game yourself, mate. Across half-back, controlled that back line all day, mate. Gee, you had a great day. Just read the game so well.
4: Yeah, the boys helped free me up and makes it a lot easier to sit off. Most of the boys up the ground do a lot of the work, so...
3: Now, I haven't seen you play before, mate, but I heard you were a key forward, but you'd obviously like to move down back today.
4: Yeah, no, it's freed me up a bit more, less pressure, and, I don't know.
3: And your partner in crime down there today, the veteran Joel Maloney, mate, you thought he played an outstanding game as well.
4: Yeah, he's the voice in the back of my head, just all eyes behind me, and, yeah, he's amazing.
3: And, look, mate, you boys have been in the games all year, virtually. That was a great reward for your effort today.
4: Yeah, no, it was good to finally get one over the line, and, yeah, exciting, I'm sure. So, about it now.
3: Well done, mate. Enjoy the win.
4: Have a good one.
0: Great stuff. Scotty Carter downstairs. The big Darcy Troop. He was the best man on the ground. Don't worry about that. Hey, this is the postgame. All thanks to Conquest Pools in Warrnambool. We might stick around. We see if Till can get the songs. I reckon they'll belt it out with a bit of gusto, Till. Do you think you might be able to get in the room?
3: I'll sneak in, mate. I'm not sure if the reception will go, but I'll have a go, mate, for sure.
2: I reckon Tyrone Ross will be pretty happy. First win as senior coach. And he's got the smiles down there, Big Roscoe.
0: And so he should too. And they're all coming. They're coming from everywhere too. The supporters, which is absolutely brilliant to watch. And we're just watching half yours eyes. Can it get the job done? I think it might be too far back.
1: I don't know. It's going to rattle late.
0: It's going to rattle home late. And I think Jamie Mellon might have left it a little bit too late. And he's going to run into a nice, maybe a second or third or something like that. It might even get third, will it? Oh, you wouldn't believe it. Unbelievable scenes. But, unfortunately, that horse just not... not fine. like it was last campaign. They'd be disappointed. Listen to the fans.

0: tell you what, even through a crackly mic, it doesn't get much better than that, boys, does it? And they sung that with some gusto, and so they should. The Port Ferry Seagulls get the job done by 7 points. 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
4: This is the post-game. All thanks to Conquest Pools in Warrnambool, of course. And, Ollies, we are alive in the last league of the quaddie, mate. We are racing as we speak. It's horrendous conditions.
5: Well, we can't see. But we do have the numbers 3, 4, 8, 11 and 14. So he is hoping, Matthew.
4: 3, 4, 8, 11 and 14.
5: That's it.
4: In the last leg of the quaddie. And good luck to Matt Hill calling this sucker because that is an absolute horrific scene at Sandown. If you're watching on the TV screens, the weather conditions look very, very ordinary, that is for sure. Have we got Bonster Riches?
5: No, I reckon it's the top weight, mate. That's in front, I think.
4: I reckon Bonster Riches.
5: Oh, is it? No, we don't, though, Matthew, to answer your question.
4: But they're coming out wide now, boys, over the top, the boys. But something stormy out wide. It is going to get the job done. Lovely cut. We've got that, haven't we? The 14.
5: No, it's the favourite, is it not?
4: The 14? We got the 14.
5: Yeah, but I think that's the favourite, the Belmont Gangster.
4: Might have been the Gangster, do you think?
5: Yes. Yes, it did look his race.
4: Oh, the Belmont.
5: That's nice. There's something there, Matthew.
4: And what? So something for Damien?
5: Yeah, absolutely. I'm saying, I don't know, 70 or 80 bucks or
4: that's
5: something,
4: right.
5: But still okay.
4: It's a couple of slabs or a slab of beer.
5: It's 3 out of 9 quaddies, more importantly. That's a 33% strike rate.
4: Not that we're counting.
5: No, no.
4: I love it. Hey, listen, good victory here, boys, in the end. The Port Ferry Seagulls, they got the job done. It was a tough, hard-fought victory, wasn't it, in the end? It was, you know, like, it was just solid. And they did what they had to do, and full credit to them, because Camperdown were coming late, but they got the job done, didn't they?
5: Yeah, absolutely, mate.
6: Credit to Camperdown. They kept at it, didn't they?
4: They did.
6: Done with it in the end.
5: Well, yeah, they sort of left their run too late, in a way. Yeah. They were really firing when it was so hard to score, but they had all of the play in the last quarter, a lot of the play in the last quarter.
6: I think Stewie said, you know, towards the end of the game, it had about another 5 minutes to go. Well, who's to know? But look, credit to Port Ferry. They dominated most of the day.
5: And in all honesty, you can see some great games of football, individual games from footballs, but with one bloke on the ground today, he might nearly have been responsible for Port Ferry winning that game. He repelled nearly every attack that, well, lots of attacks that went in there, didn't he, you know?
6: For a big guy, how many possessions do we think?
5: Oh, lots.
6: 30 plus?
7: Oh, I have to be.
4: Yeah. Oh, if he hasn't got 30 plus,
6: yeah,
4: I'd go E, because, like, he just, he was everywhere.
6: Yeah, it's very rare you go to a game and someone is clearly so far above the rest.
5: And as Hilly alluded to, just his metres gained as well, because he's a thumping kick, isn't he?
6: Yeah, sure is.
4: Oh, he'd have a lot today. Hey, do you want to run through the better plays for the victors, Tilly?
6: Okay, we'll go through for the victors. Port Ferry, Rowan Fort was very good. I think he kicked 4 out of 8.
4: Yeah,
6: 4 out of 7.
4: Good game.
6: Pretty good. Obviously, Troop, no problems there. Ross, the coach, I thought his ball use was really good today. He showed composure under pressure. Liked the game of Joel Maloney. Liked the game of Lucas Edmonds in the midfield. One of your favourites, always Jake Barlett. He's a good player. He's got a big motor, a big tank, and at least heavy conditions suit him. He just went all day. It was really good. Garfrey, I thought, was excellent on the ball. I thought he was their best on baller. Mohan, one of Healy's favourites, kicked a couple. His celebrations were worth the trip over. There's no problems there. It was good, really good. Matt Sully, pretty good all day. He took a lot of marks, I thought, particularly in the second and third quarters, but I also liked his effort in the last quarter when a bit of strength was needed in the midfield. He went in the midfield and gained some vital possession. So he's still a good player, Matt Sully. Where else are we looking? Max Clancy played down back. You give him a bit of rap before the game, Stewie, and I can see, boy, very athletic player. He's got a big future in the game. So all in all, I thought pretty even team effort by the Seagulls, but clearly best man on the ground for them, and best man on the ground was clearly Darcy Troop.
4: Beautifully summed up. What about for the losers, Greggy Kelson, the Camperdown Magpies?
5: Well, I was actually going to throw it all on, like you blokes did at halftime, onto Scotty. But for the Camperdown Magpies, mate, where am I looking? I'm looking at
4: Camperdown.
5: Camperdown, yeah, that's all right.
6: Been a long day, I was. That didn't use to well, me.
4: It rattled you, mate.
5: It has, mate. And I didn't watch a lot of the game, Matthew. So I'm actually handing it pretty. It's just too hard for me. I've missed too many.
7: Wilbur Cheeseman did some nice things on the wing, especially in that second half when they were really getting back into the game. Zaxin, it's just a tryer. Each and every game, he's a ripper. Harry Sumner, I thought, did some nice things in the middle. Obviously puts a lot of pressure on the opposition midfield. Charlie Lucas, Cam Spence, a couple of experienced campaigners, always try their best. Although the ruck contest between Thompson and Bartlett was great, Bartlett was terrific for Port Fairy, and I thought Thompson was equally as good for the Camperdown Magpies. Tommy Baker kicked three goals, a beauty on three-quarter time. Miles Sinnott, before he went off, did some really nice things. Tommy Absalon, Jonty Lafferty were pretty good as well throughout the course of the day. The O'Neill brothers down back, they're rock solid. They're the real generals down there. And I thought Darcy Vick as well, another player who's young and who's emerging, did some nice things without being outstanding, but he's got a bright future. So a lot of good, honest contributors, but Port Fairy probably had the winners in my eyes.
4: Shout out to Colin Harwood too, boys. He wasn't playing today. He was tuning in, working in Queensland, and he's up the Seagulls and pumped that they got the victory. So he'd be up.
7: Good man, Cole.
4: Great man,
6: and
4: Cole.
6: And a win like this, it was by a slim margin, but you get 4 points halfway through the year, all of a sudden you build a bit of confidence, a bit of spirit amongst the group, and away you can go. You just never know. Like, I'm not saying they're going to make finals or anything like that, but they could be a danger on the way home.
5: Well, they can knock a few over, that's for sure.
7: They've got some talent next week too, so they'll be cock-a-hoo with the momentum. Yeah, absolutely.
6: I think that might be here, isn't it?
7: Correct.
6: Yeah.
4: Hey, Matthew's Patron Player of the Day. We know that it is Darcy Troop. He's got the 3 votes. What about the 2 and the 1?
6: Well, for mine, I don't usually do this, but I've given them all to Port Fairy today. It's surprising such a small margin game, but I thought Port Fairy were dominant side for probably 2.5 quarters and probably just didn't take their chances. So, obviously, 3 votes to Darcy Troop, clearly. 2 to Eric Guffrey, who I thought was very good. I thought he was the best on-baller, best midfielder on the ground. And surprisingly, maybe for some people, but I've given 1 to Jason Rowan. I think he's kicked 4 out of 7. They kick 7 goals. Yep. I reckon he's kicked 4 out of 7. So he kicked over half the score in a winning side. That's a pretty fair effort.
4: I reckon you've just about nailed it, big fella. The only one, Radush Mohan, I thought, it was just his pressure and forward. He created a lot of goals. He would have been a lot of goal assists today and that. But you're right, Guthrie was the one that was leading from the front, setting it up, and Rowan was the one that was finishing. So.
6: And I also probably liked the game of John Maloney down back and Bartlett in the ruck. I thought they were around the mark. And for Camp, I thought Cam Spence used the ball really well today. But he was probably just about their best player.
5: Yeah, no, well summed up.
4: Beautifully done. Now, what about the Peter Bolsh Bridgestone highlight of the day, boys?
7: Yeah, for mine, there was obviously a couple of good ones. You know, Darcy Troop provided many for us and provided many for our great leader, Matthew Stewart. I thought Angus Gordon did a nice tackle in the first quarter. Radush Mohan was terrific with a couple of goals and took a nice mark in that as well. But I don't think there's much better. And I'm saying this is the Lucas brother goal of the day, but it's also the highlight of the day. It was Baker's goal at three-quarter time. He had no right to kick that with a heavy football, heavy ground.
5: And as it turned out, it gave Campbell a chance, didn't it?
6: Brought the game to life, didn't it?
7: Yeah, absolutely. So 52-metre kick was an absolute ripper. So he gets the voucher, all thanks to Peter Walsh Bridgestone.
4: And does he get the goal of the day as well?
7: Goal of the day as well, yeah.
4: Lucas Brothers snag of the day as well.
6: You called it, Chewy. Kid's a good kick.
4: He's a beautiful kick and he's got a bit of talent. They've got a bit to work with. They're young kids. They're light-bodied. And I think the conditions today didn't suit you know, Campanian's lighter body kind of young kids, did it?
6: They play with spirit.
4: They did, mate.
6: At any stage.
4: No.
5: You'd be very pleased with the way they finished the game, for sure.
4: Yeah, Coach Clinton, times to go away happy with that, that is for sure. Hey, this is the post-game wrap. All thanks to Conquest Pools in Warrnambool. It's not pool weather today, but I'll tell you what, in about 3 months' time it will be, and that's when you've got to be thinking. So Maddie Canadian team, they do everything from go to woe, and they will look after you. Everything you need in regards to your pool, they will do it. All right, don't forget, on the other side of this, the splash of the day, boys. So have a little bit of a think about the splash of the day. There's a few nominations for mine that I could kind of put forward today.
6: I think two.
4: But we'll just see.
5: Yeah, I think I'm in this.
4: On the other side of this. Gary, we'll take a break. We'll come back with more right after this.
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4: It was all a troops today, Darcy Troop. Our magnificent Aussie, our Matthews Petralian player of the day. That was one hell of a game. Just around the grounds, all thanks to Matt Kahai. So the Portland Tigers 8-2-50 defeated the Cobden Bombers 5-8-38. Port Fairy Seagulls by 7 points against the Camperdown Magpies. The Warrnambool Blues convincing in the end tilt, 14-11-95. Hamilton Kangaroos 8-8-56.
6: Six good, on the trot.
5: Good win.
4: Blues are back, aren't they?
6: Big game against North Warrnambool next week.
5: I want the ladder from the Chief here soon too.
4: I can give it to you if you want.
5: It's going to be very interesting.
4: Just having a look at the goal kickers. And Ben Cunnington kicked 5. Reece Buck kicked 4. So good to see Cunners back into a little bit of nick.
5: He kicked 10 in a couple of weeks, didn't he?
6: Yeah, after not playing for 18 months. Yeah, fair little return.
7: Pretty easy game for the lad.
4: North Warrnambool Eagles 11-14-80 defeated South Warrnambool 7-2-44. So a good win, the North Warrnambool Eagles. They remain undefeated up there. And young Jordan Garner kicks 3 on debut.
7: Former Dennington.
4: Former Dennington.
5: So that's his teaser, Garner.
4: And Greg Blakey. Goals, Charlie McKinnon got 5. Actually, I don't think Garner, I was reading the wrong one there.
5: Sorry.
4: He kicked 1. He got one.
6: Not too late for the splash of the day.
4: Charlie McKinnon got 5.
5: I think you're trying to nail me, but I think we'll reverse the
4: now
5: splash.
4: Now, listen, the splash of the day, boys. Tilby, I'll start with you. Well, thanks to Conquest Pools, $50 Cali Hotel voucher. Right. So get down. So
5: before you do that, around about $75 going to Damien Cool.
4: Hey, good
5: day,
4: set.
5: So.
4: Yes. What, he's back, mate.
5: That buys you a nice slab.
4: And he got a slab and a pizza.
5: Oh, he gets two slabs.
4: Yeah, he's had a day out. He might double that into something tomorrow. Yeah,
5: absolutely.
4: Tildy, yes, you splash of the day.
6: Mine's to Goober Teal, Greg Teal, for doing the 3 games of timekeeping. And also in 4 minutes that Cam Spence has got an eye injury, not a hamstring, and hasn't retired.
4: Yes.
6: So that was good.
5: And does come over loud too.
6: Yes.
4: He's not happy with the umpires early on in the game, was he? Like, he was calling them, he was letting it know.
6: He sort of came over a little bit loud at half time and always was under a bit of pressure.
5: He was the only one likely to step in and help me.
4: I thought he was going to put the headset on actually and just jump in and chime in with you.
6: He's my nomination.
4: Righto, Goober Teal. Great game. He's got the Dusty McCorkle look at him at the moment too, the big fella. Hilly?
7: Yeah, I'm going down the volunteer track. This one's not funny at all. I just like seeing these volunteers that get the acknowledgements because they do it because they love their club. But Shawnee Murray, come in today. He's probably at the gate for a couple of hours. He does the ground, but post-game he's packing up all the marquees and the like. I just love that. And he's an absolute ripper, terrific person, Shauno, and I think he's deserving of a nomination.
4: Brilliant, I like it. Great man, Sean Murray. Greened us on the gate too with the raffle tickets. Eyes!
5: For me, it was a toss-up between Mr. or Mrs. Vaughan, and I ended up going for Linda Vaughan. Walked past us looking really official, but that armband that said team manager.
7: You haven't seen one of them, have you?
5: I haven't seen one since the war.
4: Do you reckon Vaughan wears it?
5: No, but his shorts were close in the quinella, for sure. But that armband for Linda Vaughan got me.
4: Wasn't really a shorts day for Vaughan either, was it today? But he's
5: doesn't matter though, does it?
4: Pink and purple.
5: He's got the legs for it too. He's got those scaly legs, but he doesn't care.
4: And Linda with the
5: team manager.
4: It's the captain's like the World Cup soccer captain. That's the team manager.
5: She was a marshal.
4: I'm settling on Mick Finnegan for 70 wonderful years today.
5: Oh, that's it. He just wins.
4: Mick, 70 years old today. What a great achievement. He's been heavily involved in this football club for such a long time, so hard to kind of go past Mick Finnegan.
5: Does he get a slab of 0%? What's
4: no,
5: the prize?
4: It's a Kelly Hotel voucher, but the only thing is, I think, Mick, if it was a massage voucher, it
7: wouldn't last long.
5: He doesn't have any left on the fridge that he hasn't redeemed.
4: He'd be messing me. Can I redeem this for a... what are we settling on, boys? We've got some...
5: No, Mick. 70,
4: 70. Are we happy with Mick?
5: Yeah.
9: This is four, no, close second.
7: I reckon Goober's stiff, though.
5: Goober's
7: stiff.
9: Any other day, Goober was
7: dirty. Goober was a
9: shoo-in.
7: I mean, when I was...
9: I spun around. I thought it was a final. Even Busey said, who's that?
7: Right, so Big Finnegan gets our Kelly Hotel, $50 voucher. So a feed down at the Kelly...
9: that's Nick. Our present. We don't have to buy it.
7: Yeah, I've got it here for you, too. To take to
9: wrong, yeah. Here you go, Mick.
7: Here you go, Mick. Have a great day, son. Bit light on, Matt.
9: Actually, put another zero at the end of it. Hand her over.
7: There you go, big fella. That is our Conquest Pools splash of the day. We're going to take a break, come back and wrap up what has been a magnificent day. That's right, Davey D. Good game. Am I hearing that Naranda maybe beat Ellisford in the 42 boys in the district?
9: They were
7: away for confirmation from old Poindexter.
9: And we'll come back with the Handle League ladder on
7: Poindexter.
9: Poindexter, get the ladder.
7: I thought you were going to call Davey Dream or the Poindexter. Hey, Sally's in the car too over there. I think that's the great Damien Sell.
9: I hope he's
7: got the radio on, tuning in, listening. Yep. Sally, just give us a little bit of a flick of the lights or something if you're tuning in, big fella, as he just makes his way out. And we've got Hilly under control for you, Sally, so don't worry.
9: Be dirty on Hilly.
7: We've got him under control.
18: No, we can't have some tea this week, Sally and I.
9: Peace offering.
18: Hey, Tess, you are correct. The Poindexter's done the job here. Naranda 79 defeating Ellensford 47.
7: Geez, that's a big win, because Ellensford was smacking everybody. Fire. So that's huge.
22: Usually come good, start their run this time of year, don't they?
7: Mate, how good are they? They've won, what, four or five on the bounce?
22: Four in a row. Five, I'm sure.
7: Gee whiz, that's four. Halcyon days for that crew.
9: And don't worry, we're getting excited because we're going to come back with the ladder as well.
7: The ladder on the other side of this and wrap up. And we are heading next week, boys,
18: to the big match between North and Warrnambool, Matthew Snoozewine, 3-6-1.
7: Out of Bushfield.
18: Yes.
9: Well, that'll be a cracker. Warrnambool in form.
7: Mate, I love it out there. You're right close to the action.
18: In the truck. I've got the truck organised. Jezza Lowry's got it all sorted.
7: Jezza looks after us, and Tan Wines and that. They look after us magnificently well out there. So that is next Saturday, Hammond League Live. We'll take a break. Come back with more on the other side of this. This is the post game. 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
11: The post-game wrap for Conquest Pools Warrnambool. 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
12: Oh, welcome back. This is the post-game. All thanks to Conquest Pools. Greg Kelson, Trent Hill, Scotty Carter in the commentary box this afternoon. No Alan Blackburn or Adam Dowie.
13: Blackie's always here in spirit.
12: Wigsy, not with us this afternoon.
14: Great sponsors they have been since interception.
15: I'll give us a pos one, Dave, just to read out the trainer.
14: Is there an emphasis on what that is all about today? Is there an emphasis on how much of a difference that is for him to play 150 games?
15: I love the one from Post a couple of weeks ago. He couldn't get insurmountable out.
16: But doesn't want to get it to blow out to a situation where it's probably insaneable. So, unassainable, right? Unassainable.
15: Insurmountable?
16: Insurmountable, that's the word. That's...
15: Worse, Smith.
12: Run. Do you reckon the Seagulls are going to party tonight, boys?
17: Yeah. They're pretty happy.
12: They were heaps in the room too, wasn't there?
17: Mick Shell will be huge.
18: There's a good crowd in the grandstand up there too, boys.
12: They do come out and support. When they're up and about, they're going up.
17: And they deserve to win one, didn't they?
18: They'll upset someone on the way home.
12: Oh, definitely. Yeah,
18: they'll upset a good side on the way home.
12: Well, a little birdie told me they were right in it with Caroid a couple of weeks ago.
15: Yeah,
12: last week. At three quarters.
18: They led the boys at half-time a couple of weeks ago.
12: Yeah, so they're certainly they're having a crack, that is for sure, and they're getting into the contest. Next week, boys, we head out to Bushfield. It is the North Warrnambool Eagles and the Warrnambool Blues, and Snooze breaks the record. What are they, is it from a league point of view, Hilly? Like, have we got the gold numbers on the jumpers? Like the
15: No, not quite. Talking to North Warrnambool fans and Jez Lowry during the week, they're putting a heap of effort. So you'll probably see T-shirts. They'll have the face masks and Matty Wines. It's all about
12: Snooze, isn't it?
15: Yeah, north of putting up.
12: They actually had their bald, like some bald wigs.
15: They actually had their ball scheduled for next week, and they've actually postponed that so that they can just have a day of Snooze, more or less. So we'll have a little presentation to give as well. But yeah, the club are going all out with all this merch and so forth. And so yeah, it's great.
12: Does that mean that the winner's Embi's coming?
17: Get the pants out, mate.
15: So Trump's doing the presentations from our end.
17: He obviously got called up late that day. You didn't know he had to do it.
15: I've never seen anything like it.
14: Matthew, people don't like you laughing, so you
17: just keep going. Yeah, get on, Matthew.
15: I've heard the old ski leg trackies, but I haven't seen the bulky leg trackies.
17: Oh, people are just tuned in now. They go, what is this?
15: Yeah, it's a day game, wasn't it?
13: Oh, that was many, many years ago. He got me on the hot bowl, Wally, that day.
15: Can you come here and see this? I said, mate, you can't go to MC in the trackies.
17: He did. Didn't miss a beat.
15: Hamish McLaughlin at his finest that day.
18: He was on the ground for about 20 minutes. Been there for a while.
17: And you were laughing non-stop in the box like you are now, Matthew.
15: Oh, it was amazing scenes.
13: Hey, yeah, do you want me to give you the ladder?
17: Give us a ladder, mate. Let's deflect from you.
13: North Warrnambool on top, undefeated. Now, at the moment, at three-quarter time, Corroyville were leading Tarangmore like by 4 points. If it stays the same, Corroyville go to 32 points, Tarangmore like on 24. They'll be percentage ahead.
15: Those ski pants.
17: Stop it.
14: We're trying to
13: stop. Stop. Warm.
17: Stop it.
14: Stop it. Stop it.
13: Tarangmore like third. It's getting out of control. Warrnambool fourth on 24. South, fifth position on 20 points. They're only about a percent, or even about 0.8 of a percent ahead of Portland, who's also on 20 points. Hamilton on 12 points. Cobden on 8. Port Ferry on 4. And Camperdown yet to register. And hopefully that's
17: South
13: not far
17: really,
13: away.
17: And this is what I was looking at. South really in danger of dropping outside that five, aren't they? You know, Portland have got a...
15: Hamilton are still sniffing around too, aren't they? You know, like they're not totally out of the race, really. No. So
13: South have got Cobden next week. Port Ferry play Portland. North Warrnambool and Warrnambool. Tarangmore Lake Camperdown. Hamilton Corroy. So a couple of good matches next week.
17: It becomes
13: week.
17: An even bigger game again for Portland next week, doesn't it?
18: Yeah, it does. But the great thing about our league, boys, is 18 rounds, you play everyone twice. It's a fair draw.
17: Yeah.
18: Not all like years ago when, you know, you get to play a couple of sides three times. It's a bit uneven. Now the 10 sides, you know, 18 home and away rounds, perfect.
17: Yeah, no, it's super.
13: It's a perfect number.
18: Yeah, it is, perfect.
15: Hey, good stuff, boys. Been a wonderful afternoon. 7-point victory to the Port Ferry Seagulls over the Camperdown Magpies. In other games, the Blues got the job done against the Hamilton Kangaroos. Eagles beat the Roosters comfortably. The Portland Tigers over the Cobden Bombers. And, the Corroyt and Tarang Mortlake gave the DC fair and over, which is pretty tight. I think there's only a goal in it. We've still got a quarter to play.
17: Well, it can go
15: there.
17: Either way, can't it?
15: Absolutely. Hey, listen. Next week, of course, from midday, we will be out at Bushfield as Snooze Wines breaks the league record. Game number 361, North Warrnambool Eagles taking on the Warrnambool Blues. It's going to be a belting game too. Don't worry about that. And the ski trackies might go.
17: They'll be packed. They'll be packed.
15: We'll see you later. Davey D, as always, back in the studio. 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
17: Take us out with F Troop, Davey.
15: Give us a bit of F Troop, mate, because Darcy Troop was the player of the day.
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9: Bo Allen.
10: It must have been a hold.
9: George Wardlaw lining up for goal. Only kicked the three goals this year in his nine games.
10: He is the sort of player around stoppage that you do get panicky and grabby on, George, because of his prowess in that area of the game. And seemingly that's what's happened with Bo Allen there.
9: Good steadying time for North Melbourne. They've got to get bang for their buck. First quarter went 36 minutes. Here is Wardlaw. Leans back. Oh, he's made hard work of that. He barely kicked it 25 metres. That was a poor effort. They have left some out there. 3-8-5-7. Margin inside 2 goals. And brings it in quickly. Starcevic to Herbert. Wants to get back inside of Darling. Gets in and then out. And then there's a bounce. He gets past Jack. He's been out there for a while. Goes short to Hewitt. Taking the game on, Herbert.
10: Yeah, it's good on him.
9: Oh, close to the man on the mark. Sheasel was working it on the Hewitt kick. Big fly, no mark. Yo went up before acceptance. A stolen here by Duff Tytler. Overrunning the footy to Cole. North Melbourne are running harder now. They pick it up through Blamires, who got it to Wardlaw, who flicked it out to the right.
10: Got to be held up here.
9: Kersma.
10: Kersma, he's been quiet.
9: Back through the middle. Logue, Stevens, Constante. Ooh, arriving, that's harsh. As it gets Duff Tytler, free kick north. But North Melbourne are controlling the tempo of this game right now. West Coast don't look like there's a disconnect again up forward. Kick down the line. Punched away over the top.
10: Oh, free kick. We'll come back to Trembath against Tyler Young for over the shoulder.
9: Right in front of our commentary spot. 11 points, 22 gone. Free kick North Melbourne. On the lead. Heading back, there is Trenbath. That's terrific. Got called into it too, which was nice by Starcevic. The mark of the North Melbourne forwards were coming forward. Young down the line. And there's going to be a West Coast lasso. Yep, free kick to Murdoch. Is off the boot of McDonald. Yo wants it quick, real quick. Murdoch saw that. He's in pretty good position here, Yo. Getting back to Parker. Now Yo. Oh, well done, McKercher and Parker. They were going to get out here, there, West Coast. Down the line, big mark taken by Curtis. Just backward of the wing on the broadcast side. Again, they come through McKercher. Lowered the eyes, did well. Got it to Zerha. They're up and about North Melbourne. Turn around. Darling should mark it and does. 20 metres out. That is good. North Melbourne are up and about. And Darling can kick his third goal
11: and put it within 5 points. And we've got 5 minutes to go in the quarter, thanks to Elders. Win with Elders Finance. Here's Peter Bell.
10: Well, the pivotal contest was Colby McKercher, who bodylined the ball better than his opponent, freed it up, and North had goal side all the way down the ground. Jack Darling's been in terrific form.
11: His last goal made him the first player to kick 150 goals in this stadium. Now he's the first player to kick 151. Jack's got 3, 5, 7, 4, 8. And they are back in this contest. It looked like it was getting away, but there was a couple of strange calls on the Waterman goal. And all of a sudden, the tempo and the mood has changed. And North Melbourne are back in this contest. For Host Plus, that's a plus. 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
10: You mentioned it. The only really real statistical difference in the game, Goss, is around the uncontested possession. So North Melbourne, happier to play more expansively, to find a few more uncontested marks, a little bit more overlap handball, where West Coast have been more comfortable playing straight. On that occasion, it was a springboard off half-back because of McKercher's really good contest, and Darling is out the back, and he's been the best forward in the match so far.
11: Williams up. Reed been quiet in this quarter. Flick out, hand pass. Bailey Williams really good. Go back to Kelly. Likewise has been quiet. Hand passes it to Yo. Yo took a long time to kick it. Wasn't a great kick. A tumbling ball to half forward. McDonald goes to ground. They get out here. McKercher's been good. Broke away from the tackle of Herbert. They run it to the outside now. North Melbourne are running forward of the play. They're going to go forward again. They have it now. They look up. What's their option? Larky inside 50. Poor kick. Mark's been taken by Young on the switch. He wants to go short to Kelly. He can go to Starcevic or take the longer option, Duggan. That's the way he goes. We've got Marrick and Johnston down the line. He'll go back on the 45 to Herbert. Running on Starcevic. This is better. Then kicks it wide. Johnston has to mark it on the wing and does. Marrick runs forward to the play. That's ignored. Johnston. Sucked in Cooper Harvey, then kicked it long, down the line. Waterman will arrive late. Logue punches the ball over the line, out of play, 35 around Eagles' end. Been a rare forward sortie in the last 8 or 9 minutes. 26 gone, 5-7, 37 West Coast. North Melbourne have steadied, they're 4-8, 32.
10: They've put the clamp on Harley. He's been a lot less influential in this quarter. Bit of a handover at times from Simkin, particularly around stoppage to Wardlaw to look after Harley.
11: Shallow throw in. Wardlaw, there's the man, throws the ball on the boot. Starcevic,
10: almost a mark, wasn't it?
11: There's a lot of players around it. Duggan comes out a little worse for wear. We'll have a ball up. Unlucky Starcevic not to be paid. I've seen that paid before. Tap down. Hoff, Marrick, hand pass, Williams. Short on the boot. Cooper Duff Tytler. Taken to ground. Just looking to get a free kick. Combin makes you earn it. It took him over the line.
10: He needed to hold that one, didn't he? Duff Tytler, he had position. Limping away from that contest. Hopefully nothing too serious, but Combin just managed to put enough pressure on him to stop the mark inside 50.
11: Still time for a couple of scores. In the Elders clock. Free kick, I think it's going to Sherry. In fact, it's going to Wardlaw against Hoff. Will hold on the throw-in. So Wardlaw will play the basics. Come down the line. Pull the kick nicely. Cooper Harvey marks. Just backward of left centre wing broadcast side. Plenty of players trying to get onto the ground. Down the line, Davies Juniac got a free kick against Reed. Well, there was no need to do it. Could have tried to spoil it. Here's the kick down the line, and that's going to be Lasso.
10: Yeah, they were looking really threatening there, North Melbourne, but Davies Juniac just missed the kick.
11: Off, juggling mark. Has Kelly running for him. Went too early, Kelly. It would have been a hand pass and run. Marrick is wide, but North Melbourne got numbers behind the ball, so it's a kick and hope really for Hoff. And here's Parker, who's in pretty good position and should mark it. That's poor thinking by Hoff, and even poor by the Eagles not to man him up. They are on top of this game. They deserve to be in front coming up to half time. Wardlaw got up from Sheasel and then flared it to the far side of the ground. They're running harder. Larky's running on now. Lemire's carried the footy for a long time. Larky will mark it. Too strong, too big for Young. Front spot, 75 out. Too far out to score. Giving directions. Darling will be a target. On the lead. That's him there. Darling doesn't mark it. Free kick, Jack.
10: Yep,
11: for a hold against Stasevich.
10: Stasevich, and I was watching that contest the whole time, and I reckon the umpire would have been close a couple of moments before that for penalising Stasevich. Darling's getting to some dangerous areas. Got good body strength, and they're kicking the ball to his area.
11: Well, I'll stand corrected on this. I don't know when was the last time he kicked four goals. This Coast Eagles didn't want to offer him any length of tenure at West Coast. So North Melbourne said, we'll take you on board as we develop a few players like Trenbarth and Curtis. So he's done a good job, and they're getting bang for their buck. If he kicks this goal, they're in front inside 2 minutes of half time. Darling kicks. Darling goals. Four.

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2: Peter Bell, there's been some real momentum swings, hasn't there? And North Melbourne have responded. They were challenged by West Coast. The margin got right out to around the 3-goal mark, and they fought their way back into the lead right before halftime. So that'll give them should give them some momentum into the second half. Jack Darling on fire.
3: Probably wasn't much in the actual free kick that he gave, but prior to that, Stasevich was sort of all over him. Made it hard. So 19 points on Liberal League might have been the biggest lead for the West Coast Eagles. They go forward inside 50 on the lead. Oh, getting back. That's a terrific Mark Harvey. I'm not so sure Shanahan is 100% right. And when you're playing on Comben, you're going to get exposed if you're not. Goes short. Simkin, left half back. Time is the friend of the Kangaroos. Short, Daniel. I'm sorry, he goes short with a kick for Dylan Stevens. West Coast kicked 5 goals in a row and North have kicked the last 3. Big fly, good mark. Bailey Williams gets back and takes the mark. Off one step, sloppy, lazy kick just inside the boundary line. Mark taken by Harley Reid.
2: He's been informed by the bench there's 45 seconds to go, Harley, so let's have one look at it. Let's not put the ball into an area where we could be scored against.
3: Close to the man on the mark. Kicks it long. Getting back there. Oh, there's a lot of bumping and moving. Parker's been important. Ball is on the ground. Marrick. Oh, hand pass. Free kick. It's going North Melbourne's way. It's against Cole for a hold on McDonald. But even that Marrick hand pass, there was no need.
2: Yeah.
3: Like, why hand pass to a guy that's not in a better position than got someone on his gut? There's the kick. Down the lobby. Harley up flew. Should have been a free kick, and it is. Unrealistic attempt.
2: Well, they've got a chance here, North, if they're quick.
3: 10 seconds. Sherry to the outside. McDonald's got a kick and hope. Oh, he got taken to ground. There's the kick. Curtis doesn't mark it. Playing with fire there, Harley. This is on 50. Siren sounds. So they were down by 19. And they've kicked 3 goals on the back of Jack Darling. He's coming to be a thorn in the side of his former club, the club that he played in a premiership with. 32 minutes that quarter. Kangaroos, home game, 5-8-38, 5-7-37. And earlier today, around the grounds for Chemist Warehouse, Melbourne by 45 on the back of 676 metres gained, 3 goals and 32 disposals from Cozzie Pickett. 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
8: 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And his grand final in 2021 was phenomenal. He is cut with a different clock. So he's been in the system for 13 seasons. He's been a top 10 player in the comp in 11 of 13 seasons.
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12: Kick inside, Sis, big slide. Back to the pack, Quarterman goal. Don't get any easier than that. No yips when that's involved. 1 metre out, running into an open goal. West Coast get their fourth. Quarterman for a two in a minute. Oh, he's back. Yip-a-yip-yips. Havgonski, Gonski. Second goal of the quarter, his second in the game. Darling lines up for his second. Get the opening goal of the game. He's got his second, just. But a much-needed goal. Darling gets his second, third for North. Darling should mark it, and does. 20 metres out, that is good. North Melbourne are up and about. And Darling can kick his third goal. Jack's got three. Darling kicks. Darling goals. Four goals to Jack Darling. Three in this quarter, and they have turned a three-goal deficit into a slender lead as we approach half-time.
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12: Welcome back. It is a one-point lead to North Melbourne, 5-8 to 5-7. They trail by 19 points, but Jack Darling kicked three goals in the second quarter to make it a total of four to half-time. And we're here, Peter Bell and Tim Gossage, with you for AIA. 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
12: Jack Darling first half, Peter Bell.
14: Yeah, big first half from Jack with four on the board, and he's really been, you have to be the best player on the ground if you kick four and a half of footy, and that's been one of the big differences in the game. It's been North Melbourne's ability to mark the ball inside 50, where they've done that 9-1, I think, in that first half. which is a great response, really, because some of the question marks were about their ability to defend West Coast key forwards, but they've been a lot better, led by Comben. Griffin Logan's had his moments. Jake Waterman still have got the, off the chain and got a couple of goals. The big difference in the game has been North Melbourne have had their ability to control the ball from an uncontested situation, whether that be uncontested marks or hands or finding corridor a few times or bringing it out into the open side, whereas West Coast have been more straight line, I suppose, and that is reflected by the fact that North Melbourne have managed to kick three goals from their defensive 50, whereas North Melbourne haven't. Sorry, other way around. North Melbourne have kicked three goals from defensive half. West Coast haven't, and that's because they've just been able to work hard, find a few more uncontested possessions of uncontested marks, and that template is serving them well. They've been strong with their tackles, North Melbourne. They've been strong in the uncontested part of the game. West Coast have one centre clearance. They're up five in that area. One move that I love, Goss, was Harley had a massive first quarter, highly influential. And I think there was a bit of handover work at stoppage. So Simkin was just overpowered at stoppage against Harley. And you know, he's such a unit in that regard. So they put Wardlaw onto Harley at a few of the stoppages where not only did he nullify Reed, but he also won a bit himself. And that's a better matchup around the stoppage for sure. At various moments in open play, then Simkin goes back to him. So that seemed to work in that second quarter. So no doubt they'll persevere with that in the second half. Sheezel's had a lot of 45 score involvement, 16. Blamides with 15. On the other side of the equation, Kelly's been very consistent with 15. Harley, 14, only three in that second quarter. And Bailey Williams has been influential in the ruck as well.
9: I'm going to give you a stat that I think our listeners and those at the ground. It's been a very over-umpired game. So this year, North Melbourne's average free kicks a game is 20. They've had 20 to half-time. West Coast average free kicks for the year, 19 a game. They've had 17. 37 free kicks.
14: There's a lot of niggle. We're at the full match numbers for the teams, and we're only at halftime. The niggle hasn't helped with that regard, you know, the double free kicks and the off-the-ball stuff. But, yeah, it has been a highly officiated game. It's felt that way.
9: And both teams have had a share of the lead for the first half. Well, they hold a one-point lead, North Melbourne. They've led for 34 minutes of the game, West Coast for 33. All right, Australian-made smart play for Australian-made made right here.
14: The smart play was really, I think, the positioning of Jack Darling. He's been really quick to sniff out a goal side opportunity. And as I mentioned before, North's ability to find the corridor, take it off the line, hit a diagonal kick and then get it out on open side has meant that West Coast pressing defence have to come up to press. And that's meant that eventually the ball has found its way to Darling, who's been goal side. So that was some smart positioning from a really wily veteran.
9: Australian made, made to support Australians made right here. Australian made smart play. The unmissable moment for Drink Wise. You won't miss a moment if you drink wise.
14: Well, it was the key forwards really, because Jake got hot for a little while with a couple of goals in that second quarter. And then it was Jack Darling up the other end. So the two key forwards are probably pretty good mates and spent a lot of time and playing a lot of footy together. It's been reflective of the momentum changes in the game as those two got hot in that second quarter.
9: A missable moment for Drink Wise. Tackler of the game for Bar Crusher Boats. You've got to tackle your next fishing adventure in a Bar Crusher.
14: Well, numerically, the best tackler on the ground has been Davies Uniac. He's been relied on to do a lot of grunt work. He's had the six tackles in the first half.
9: Around numbers. 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And it was a 45-point win to Melbourne. So they won a couple of games back-to-back now. And they are in the top four, of course, with other games to be played, thanks to Chemist Warehouse. The travel partner is the team at Signet. 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And don't forget, if you're at home, in the car at the moment, wherever you are, you can open the SEN app or here at the stadium, which many listeners are doing already today. Plenty of texts coming in for people around the grounds. SEN Sync, you match it up with your TV, the AFL Nation broadcast for Australian made, of course. 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Congratulations to WA, who beat South Australia in the 18 Nationals.
14: Yeah, the boys were good. Girls less so, but it was a really good contest for the under-18 boys.
9: Artemis kicked the winning goal, brother off.
14: Cousin.
9: Cousin, is it?
14: Yeah, cousin. Oh. Cousin. Week's a long time in footy, isn't it?
9: Oh, long.
14: In this first half, North Melbourne have conceded one mark inside 50. One. 1 week ago, they conceded 22. I mean, I know it's related to a whole lot of different things, but that's really pleasing that they've been able to arrest that. And I mentioned there was an intensity about Griffin Logue that looked like he'd been asked a few questions during the week and he'd responded. Conman's always honest, I think, but it's more about not allowing that free-flowing ball movement like they did against Fremantle, but credit to the defenders because they've copped a lot of criticism this year.
9: Hamish Davis out for the game with concussion midway through that first quarter, so they're playing one short, so to speak. That is the Halftime Floor Show. 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And our text number is 0487 736 736. 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
9: Waterman for a two in a minute. Oh, he's back. Yippity yip yips. Gonski 5-4-34. They've doubled the Kangaroo score, 2-5-17, 5.5. Waterman gets the second goal of the quarter, his second in the game.
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16: Welcome back. Teams going into position to start the second half. North Melbourne with a 1-point lead, 5-8-5-7. Jack Darling, who just tuned in, 4 goals, 3 in the second quarter. Jake Waterman kicked 2 goals in that second quarter as well. They were, if my record tells me correct, they were the only goal scorers,
17: yeah,
16: in that quarter. All righty. So how do you see this second half playing out? I mean, West Coast, who needs to make the adjustments here?
17: I think West Coast could make some adjustments around their ball movement. It has been, and look, Andrew McCold has been very big on, we generally want to go straight to goal as much as we possibly can, but they haven't been able to do that today, so maybe they could try and shift North Melbourne's defence a little bit more, similar to what North are doing to West Coast. So what does that look like? That looks like taking the ball off the line, trying to maybe have a test them out on the open side of the ground as well. You don't want to take away from your main part of your game, which is that sort of turnover footy off halfback. But at the moment, the template of the game is in North's favour, winning contested footy, winning uncontested footy, and having the dominant forward on the ground in Jack Darling.
16: Tim Kelly and George Wardlaw both starting the second half on the bench. AFL Nation for the 4-20 Traveller and the Deutsch Fahr Tractor scoreboard. And we are here Peter Bell and myself, Tim Gossage, for AIA. Protect what matters most. AIA, do it for life.
17: Looks like Harley won't have a tag to start this third quarter. He's standing next to Sheasel. Simpkin is also there, so maybe they'll move him across if Harley gets hot again.
16: North Melbourne home game. 37,000, 38,000 maybe. Hewitt goes to ground. Diving on top of him. There is Harley Reid right now. This ball has gone out between the centre circle and the wing. Got a ball up. Far side of the ground. A little overcast day at the moment. Comes out the back to Hewitt. He goes to Duggan. He's forced to kick with the non-preferred, and that is what he's won with. Inbounds on the foot.
17: A big test, isn't it, for West Coast? Losing Jimby has meant that the question's been asked of Stasevich to play taller, and with Darling kicking four, not always opposed to Stasevich, it hasn't worked to this point.
16: Good kick to Simpkin, who got it from Parker. Plays on by hand. Goes to Daniel. Steps inside. Gets around one. Gets around two. Then kicks it long inside 50. Darling got it again! Duggan pleading for a free kick. Good body use. And Jack Darling's lining up to kick his fifth goal and the fourth in a row for North Melbourne, all of his own boot.
17: That's to emphasise the point. It's been Duggan who's been caught in a few aerial contests opposed to Darling, and Darling's been able to do what he wants.
16: Josh Kennedy kicked 145 at this venue. Jack Darling has passed the 150 mark today. Crosses the 50. Long kick on goal. He has missed to the near side. 5-9, 5-7, 2 points the margin, 90 seconds gone for Deutzfahrt. Don't forget, jump the fence to a Deutzfahrt tractor where the grass is always greener with German engineered precision. Kicker is Stasevich. Brings the ball in. Broadcast side of the ground. Combin, there's a man down, free kick, hold. Everyone's looking at the umpire and it's going North Melbourne's way.
17: Yeah, he was just doing better than Shanahan as they grappled for position, Combin. Bit of age and experience and strength there.
16: Sheasel kicking under pressure with the left. Big mark inside 50 defending is Tyler Young. I think, I've said it once, I think Shanahan is struggling with that shoulder. His attack on the footy.
17: Yeah, hasn't been a lot we've become accustomed.
16: Bazo goes to the far side. Switch of play. That's a pretty good kick. Ball back with the flight. Free kick West Coast. No, ball spills. Comes back to Caleb Daniel down the line. Spargo marks in front of Baker. Too far out to score. Darling waving, confident, wants it. That's the direction we'll go. Guess who? Punched away by Duggan. Was it an arm chop? No. Ball goes over and it'll throw in.
17: It was a terrific kick from Spargo, and Duggan did a terrific job to come in and affect the spoil.
16: Throw in. Shallow, very shallow. Could have almost been recalled. Tap back on the line. Now swatted over the line. How does the...
17: Pulled out on the full.
16: Yeah, it's off the boot, I reckon, of Hewitt. And it was clever by Simpkin, who swatted it on his boot. Knocked it down onto his boot. No protest either. So Simpkin runs a full measure and kicks it long and long and long. And Darling will fly!
17: Parked it, has he?
16: I think he may have. Goal! Has gone up and fallen over.
17: It's hit someone's boot.
16: Someone's boot on the goal line. If we wait and look for the replay, that has caught everyone off guard. Stand by for the replay for Harvey Norman. Go Harvey Norman, half yearly clearance. So Darling was near the goal line. Trembath was near the line. Darling up, ball spills. Trembath. Oh, is that off his head? So it bounced off Trembath initially.
17: Boy, that's an interesting call.
16: Goal umpire says goal. Are we reviewing in any way, shape or form? I think they're having a quick look at this.
17: Yeah.
16: But Trembath's left hand. No, that's a goal.
17: Goal, yep, it's come off Trembath.
16: It has. Trembath gets the goal. Darling almost took the mark. Goal umpire backed himself in and got it right on that replay. Margin out to 8 points North Melbourne. And they're going. Sheezel, Simpkin, Blamiers, hand pass on to Davies, Uniac, 50 out, ignores the hand pass, kicks the ball, top of the square, through hands. It stayed in play. Zerha is there in the pocket. He goes to ground. Did he get taken high? No. Another throw in, 20 around, North Melbourne's goal. 6-9-45 to 5-7-37. Four goals in a row, North Melbourne. On the boundary line. Snap around the corner. Harry Sheezel has pulled one out. A beauty. Goal of a contender right there. Big goal, big moment. And it is all the Kangaroos. 7-9-51, 5-7-37. Goal of the day for Beaumont. It's the end of financial year at Beaumont. What a goal. Class rises to the top.
17: Yeah, it clearly was the Beaumont's goal of the day to this point. Sheezel just shimmied to go boundary. Nice little lateral step back onto his right foot. And a known goal kicker, renowned goal kicker in his under 18 days down at the Sandringham Dragons. He's since become a midfielder and played some defence as well, but he still knows his way around the goals. That was a fantastic snap.
16: Just a reminder, all the music that you hear around the stadium, this is a North Melbourne home game. They have control of the venue. So all that music you're hearing, the ground announcer, it is all North Melbourne. Kelly over the footy. Ripped out of there by Davies Uniac. Harley Reid's hand pass went back. Well done by Trembath. Oh, well done by Sherry. Just wanted it more than Kelly. But Kelly might get lucky. No. Then he hand passed it back. Then chased up the tackle. Got a kick away quickly. It was Davies Uniac. Comes to Cole. Long kick. Now Murdoch took his eye off the footy. A little tap through. Didn't work that out at all. Parker. Daniel. Through the middle. That's just stupid by Harley. Down the ground anyway. He bumped Daniel for no reason whatsoever. Turn around now. It goes to Zerha. Inside 50. Bump over the back. This is getting ugly for West Coast. They are confused. North Melbourne look on top of them. Comes to Spargo. Gives it off. Snap around the corner and there is another one. Larky's a goal kicker. It is unravelling before our very eyes. Players arguing with umpires. Players arguing with players. But North Melbourne have their eye on the ball. They're out to a 20-point lead. I reckon Harley needs to take a break. AFL Nation for the 4-20 Travellers and Deutschfahrt Tractors. They are running hot for Reem. Peter Bell.
17: Well, the word you used, unravelled, and that's exactly the description for where West Coast are at the moment, North Melbourne. I mean, I don't know how Cam Zerha had that much space in the middle of the ground. He had 20, 30 metres of distance between him and an opponent. Got it into a dangerous area, and Larky, who's competed hard for no scoreboard impact at this point, gets on the board, but everything going North's way at the moment.
16: Deservedly so, as Bo Allen comes onto the ground for Ryan Marrick. Just got a feeling the coach is on his edge right now. Simpkin, the fend off on Harley.
17: Fend it off Harley.
16: Yeah, he won't like that, the quick kick, and getting back is Tom Cole. Goes to the outside to Duggan. His last kick went out of bounds on the full. This time he uses the trademark left, but kicked it straight to Combin. Shallow lead, shallow entry. North Melbourne are completely have this game on their terms. 8-9-5-7.
17: They need more from their key forwards. Besides Waterman, Shanahan and Duff Tytler, very little influence.
16: All play on, far side. Here's Harley. He's stopped arguing with the umpires and hits Waterman on the lead.
17: I reckon that'll be just their second mark inside 50. Yes, just inside 52 compared to North Melbourne's 10. So that's a reflection on the stat I shared before, or the comment before, around West Coast needing to find some more impact from their key forwards besides this guy, Jake Waterman.
16: A couple of near misses, Jake Waterman. This will break a sequence of five goals from North Melbourne. Close to the man on the mark again, as he always does. Long kick, pulls it to the left. Cummings has said he gets way too close to the man on the mark, and it gives it height and not depth. He made the distance on that occasion, but 5-8 to 8-9, 19 points. And Parker just ambles out of there and has two bounces and kicks down the line. Shanahan should mark it and does. That's better. Larky caught behind. It was well done by Tyler Young. Kicks Shanahan away. Should get up and run, Shanahan, but Larky's mucking around. This is where Shanahan needs to be. Parker's got back, and so too Goad. Shanahan want to go inboard. Now he just plays it down the line. Numbers favour North Melbourne inside 50. Waterman being held away from the footy. Ball comes to the back of the pack. Stevens tracking the ball back to the goal line. He wants to hand pass. Takes the option to go to Parker. Down to Combin. Combin goes outside. Well done by Simka. They worked in a phone box. Then they got it to Blamires, who threw the ball on the boot. Shanahan, big fly across. His confidence is up now. He's taken two grabs over Trenbarth on this occasion. Short now to Herbert. Shimmy past Wardlaw. Ball didn't come back to him. Had a bounce, not a great kick, but might get away with it and does. Gross has taken the mark.
17: Not sure Gross was the intended target, but you've liked Herbert's willingness to shimmy and shake and throw out a few dummies, and he was rewarded for his bold play.
16: Long time Tom Gross. I don't think he's played a game since he was chased down against Richmond by Tom Brown.
17: I think McWalter held a grudge. It was a pivotal moment, was it, thinking back to that game? But
16: I think 102,000 members were the biggest grudge. Anyways, lining up for goal. Has been in goal-kicking form. He's got the Michael Holding run-up for Nutrien Water Irrigation Pump Infiltration Specialist, one of the growth players at the West Coast Eagles. Long kick. Number 27 has kicked plenty for the West Coast Eagles over the years, but not on this occasion. To the right. 5-9 to 8-9. A couple of misses. 18 points the margin for Deutsch Fahr Tractors. And the Elders clock, we've ticked up 11 gone. Parker. Oh, that's out of bounds in the full. That was good pressure on the mark by Johnston.
17: Gee, Peter Staples got his finest moment there. Straight through his fingers on the bench.
16: From Scarborough. Senar Ford. I think he played for Subiaco Colts too in his day. Staples. There's the kick. Good luck with that. There's a big fly by Goad. Three North Melbourne players and one Eagle on that occasion. And again, pushed over the line, Bo Allen on Blamires. And we have a throw in at left half forward, just below our commentary spot. AFL Nation for the 4-20 traveller. 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
17: Seem to be lacking a spark at the moment. West Coast, aren't they? If it's not Harley, then who is it?
16: Strong throw in. Shanahan, Goad. Goad wins it down. Simpkins starting to get busy. Duff Tightless hand pass, almost a throw. Yo's hand pass was knocked down. What about that? That's tough. Oh, the ricochet ball on the McKercher hand pass. It's coming back. It's against Yo.
17: Back to Wardlaw, I reckon.
16: Pushing the back. It has been a... Ooh, cool play on that umpire. And Yo's dead right. Umpire threw his hands in the air. Play on. And reneged on the deal. There's the kick down the line. Larky will mark it. No, he won't. Play on. He turned it over. Bo Allen. Young over the top. Shewitt's got to do more, but what's he going to go to? Yo's now got it. 55 out. He's just going to blaze and hope. Getting back. Coming back with the flight. There's a tap down by Johnston. Through. Out of bounds. And hit the behind post. And we've got a throw in. It was a kick and hope by Yo. Johnston's outnumbered. And Griffin Logue was in position A.
17: He probably had more time. He just locked into the long option really, really quick, Elliot Yo. Maybe he didn't know he had the time at his disposal.
16: Duff Tightler and Sherry. Eagles are starting to get themselves in the game, but they've got to get some bang for their buck. Hewitt tackled by McKercher, who's been good today, and will have a ball up 25 metres out Eagles' end of the ground. Plenty of players around this football. Duff Tightler with the outs to the outside. Waterman has got no left side, holding the ball. Another free kick. 8-9, 5-9. AFL Nation, the Deutsch Fahr Tractors scoreboard in this quarter. Three goals to North Melbourne to stretch this lead. Wide kick, ball comes to the back. McDonald on the gather. Goes to Constanti, goes back to McDonald. The veteran seizes the opportunity. Ooh, just travels the required to Dylan Stevens. Far side of the ground, they're going to Indian Ocean or the Rottnest Island end of the ground. Stevens now with the left. Plays the percentage. Plays down the line. Sherry up. Punched away Duff Tightler. Ball come to the front of the pack. Murdoch's been quiet. Air pass to the outside. Shanahan gets past the outstretched tackle. Then gets it back to Murdoch with the outside of the boot. Was clever. Gets back to Kelly. He looks up and says, now what do I do? Now it's Waterman. He hand passes to the outside. Johnston leads short. Tom Cole will have a shot and he will take it far too long. Great chase and tackle, smother by Griffin Logue. I think it was. And what a throw in.
17: Score-saving smother from Logue, but some better signs there from West Coast as they affected that handball chain.
16: Cooper Duff Tightler. Kelly being held. Wanted a free. And pass good. Cooper Harvey got involved. Coming out of there is Blomiers. He misses its target. Dersma tackled over by Bo Allen. Some vigour in him, Bo Allen. I reckon when he first arrived in the AFL system, that was the knock on him, that he was a little bit timid. But I think he's got some grunt about him, and he's showing that today, trying to fly the flag in the physical stats.
17: There's Matt, just the two disposals for North today.
16: Throw in. Again, a shallow throw in. Ruckman's so far back. There is Dersma. Goes to ground. Tackled by Baker. Umpire says they'll ball it up.
17: Shanahan playing back. It's almost like Luke McDonald, who's his opponent, is acting as that defensive forward.
16: Hewitt, tackled by Wardlaw, and we go nowhere, and we'll have another ball up at left half forward. AFL Nation in our front of our commentary spot. Chemist Warehouse, 45-point win Melbourne over Essendon. Duff Tightler, Kelly, Yo, by hand, Baker, down the line to Bo Allen, ignored, on the lead. Good luck with that. Punched away, Comben, ball spills, does it stay in? No. 45 metres around. Waterman wanted it at that 90 metre kick to him standing near the goal square. That was ignored.
17: Feels so, like this is a really crucial phase in the match. If North were able to get another one, could it be beyond West Coast reach? West Coast get the next one, they're back in it.
16: Duff Tightler, they wrap around each other. Hacked out of there by Blamires. Kelly through the legs of Gross over at McKercher. There's Bo Allen again, getting vigorous. Oh, tried to rip the ball through the contest.
17: Must have been very close to holding
16: the ball.
17: It is. Now.
16: Sherry gets the free. The umpire was going to ping him initially, then gave him another chance, and eventually he got tackled into it. That slid off the side of the boot to Blamires. Back to Simkin. Too easy past Hewitt, and then hand passes it back to Blamires. Down the line. Duff Tightler. Oh, good mark taken by Shanahan. I'll put the knock on him. Ever since I've said he's not playing well, he's taken three terrific marks. Goes across to Lindsay. He'll want his left side, but this kick, not too sure, but Cole's got to stand up underneath it. Went to the outside. Murdoch spent it before he got it. Free kick, West Coast. Cole.
17: Back to Cole.
16: Outlet kick is good. They go to the outside. Duggan, by hand over the top to Hoff. Been quiet. He's kicked the goal. Hand passes it back to Duggan. North Melbourne have got a line of players inside 50. Up and under. It's just going to be Johnston needs to fly. It's a free kick, North Melbourne. But again, Waterman blowing his foofah and pointing at Liam Duggan. Absolutely going spare about the delivery. So there's a massive disconnect. Gee.
17: Well, it was Harvey Johnson on a long ball limb. He's the one competing against Charlie Comben.
16: Sure.
17: So that's not going to work.
16: Getting back Hewitt, Sheasel, back feeds a hand pass. This is on the broadcast wing. Great tackle. McKercher got a hand pass away. The tackler was Gross. Comes back now to Blamires down the line. Kick is good. Zerha marks and can go. And out the back is Drenbath. Getting back and got to arrive here. Duggan, he arrives. They crash the pack. Ball spills. Tap back. It's off the boot. How does the umpire see it? He says throw it in. Still don't like seeing Jake Warner.
17: No, it's not, the right body language. Yep. And he's yelling back at the bench to tell the mids to lower their vision.
16: He's pointing now at McWalter. And now we're going to have a stop of play. Is there a blood rule?
17: No, they've decided that it came off someone's boot.
16: Out of bounds on the full. Off Duggan.
17: Yeah.
16: Free kick, Constanti. Took forever to throw the ball in, and while that was going on, they're upstairs reviewing it.
17: They must have been told just
16: for Harvey Norman.
17: Delay a while or work it out.
16: North Melbourne can ice this game, I reckon, with one quick goal. There's the kick in. Hand pass back. 40 metres out. Stepping around. Classy Davies Uniac. Daniel goes in and then goes out and then lets fly. Goes to the near side. 8-10, 58, 5-9, 39, 19 gone in the quarter for Deutz Fahr Tractors. And the Elders clock win with Elders Finance.
17: It wouldn't be a massive margin, would it? But, in a 9-5 game, you'd think that would be enough.
16: There's no rhythm in what West Coast is doing. They've lived in their front half.
17: Which is credit to North, isn't it? They've really disrupted what West Coast want to do.
16: Which is what we saw with Port Adelaide. Exactly the same. Port Adelaide were on the ropes, but they just withheld. 60 out. North Melbourne's end of the ground. They hold sway by 3 goals, all coming in this quarter. Free kick again to North Melbourne for holding the ball, and I think it's Yeo getting up off the bottom of the pack. It is. Free kick, Sheezel. Calling for a lead into the pocket. So while they'll all go there, that's the way the kick will go. Getting back with the flight. Baker with courage. Boundary line throwing.
17: Sheezel's up to 22 touches. Lemire's also 21. Kelly and Reed, 18 and 16 respectively.
16: Australian made right here. Stats, Peter Bell, our expert for Power Bay. Marrick. The ball up. Hot zone, 25 out, North Melbourne's end. This will take the air out of the Eagles' tyres, we have no doubt. Taken here by Marrick, just kick and hope. And just a man behind the ball, and that's McDonald. He'll mark it in the middle of the ground. Switch of play, broadcast side. 8-10-5-9, 58 plays, 39, North Melbourne. Lost last week by 124 points. Harvey under pressure, kicks to space. West Coast have got to sort it out. Bo Allen attacks the footy. Going to ground, Herbert. Didn't quite get a clear disposal, but the ball fell fortuitously to Duggan. And down the line, mark's been taken by Hewitt, back in the lineup after a month in the WAFL. Short to Hoff.
17: And a good job on Davies Uniac today, Hoff.
16: To Marrick. To Herbert. He can go wide to Lindsay. Don't lead too early. That would be the message.
17: Kick it to Jake.
16: Lindsay kicks it. That's where it's going to go. Waterman being held. Clever work. Kelly ran past it. Average. Davies Uniac. Good. Calm and composed. Goes back to Sheezel. Hand pass to Stevens. Good! Oh! Great Jason tackle, Tom Cole.
17: Might have hit himself, Tom Cole.
16: One step too many, and Tom Cole chased on Stevens, head down and got him, fresh aired the kick, terrific by the veteran, double fist from the bench from Andrew Walter on the replay for Harvey Norman, but boy oh boy, he needs to kick this goal, because this is a lot of hard work for little result.
17: It feels like there's a lot riding on this kick for West Coast. Terrific chase from Tom Cole. Revitalised as a small forward, but he needs to convert. If he's going to play this position, these are the ones you have to get.
16: Look at their last goal, was the 14-minute mark of the second quarter. The much-maligned Tom Cole is a premiership player, and that was a team-lifting moment right there. Is that a big moment for Bendix Brakes? Bendix, the best-known brakes. It did put the brakes on the North Melbourne surge and the margin back to 13 points. 8-10-6-9, 23 gone. Here's Peter Bell.
17: Yeah, well, it's been a real worry for them, West Coast, a concern the way they're bringing the ball inside 50, and that was another lost opportunity, but Cole was there to put some forward heat on, and Dylan Stevens just taken unawares by the speed with which Cole pounced. So well done, Tom Cole. Margin back to 13.
16: Tom Cole kicks his fourth goal for the year and just the ninth in 139 games. Is that the crowd lifter? Back in the middle. Tapped down by Williams. Wrapped up. Oh, nowhere. Secondary ball up. Goad on debut. Drafted in 2023. A lot of developing football in the VFL. There he is then, quick to get ball to boot. Over at Constanti. He's over the footy. If he's tackled, no, I said that's okay. We've still got under 5 minutes on the clock. For Elders, open a rural products prepayment account to win. Williams. Davies Uniac. Tackled strongly by Hewitt. Another ball up. Between the centre circle and centre half forward, North Melbourne's end of the ground. Bailey Williams pushes Sherry out of the way. Marrick, ball stolen. Ball taken by Sheezel inside 50. No mark. Ball spills. North Melbourne. Here's Larky. Runs on and kicks a goal. He's got his third. needed two in this quarter. And they just get there far too easy. And Marek, he's just not strong enough in those contests. He really does get ragdolled a little bit, and the ball is ripped from his grasp way too often. And there it is there. The skipper, Larky, getting back to some form with three goals and the lead back to 19 points. AFL Nation for Deutz Fahr Tractors.
17: All a bit too easy, really. Tyler Young overcommitted. Not criticising that, but that's how Larky found himself in space, goal side. Yeah, a little bit easy out of the stoppage, Sheezel. And Tyler Young lost contact with Larky.
16: Only three goal kickers, North Melbourne. Four off Darling. They've kicked, how many goals have they kicked? They've kicked nine. Eight have come from forwards in Trembath, Darling and Larky. That's what they wanted. Simkin, Kircher, Curtis. Easy. Way too easy. There's a lot of walking and there's a lot of hands on hips behind play.
17: It was a good play from Simkin, wasn't it? He just waited for McKercher. Knew he had a weapon in his back pocket, which was Colby McKercher in full flight. So waited. And finally McKercher got there, took another 10 metres and hit Curtis just inside 50.
16: Curtis, right on 50 metres. He got too close and pulled it across the body for a single. 9-11 to 6-9. The margin is 20 points. And it was just 1 point at the main change. 5-9 from set shots, North Melbourne. They have wasted. Stasevich on the lead to Cole. Inboard to Baker. With the left to half forward, pitching ball. West Coast might get away with this. Bo Allen pulls the ball back to half forward. Harley Reid, terrific. Mark taken by Georgie Wardlaw in the one-on-one contest. That is a terrific mark.
17: Been a good move, hasn't it, Wardlaw? Spending more time opposed to Reid.
16: Oh, he kicks straight into Harley Reid. That's hit him right in the head.
17: Yeah, okay.
16: Harley, it'll go up for concussion, I reckon. Free kick, West Coast coming back to Murdoch. That has hit Harley right in the face.
17: He was hit him in the face, yeah.
16: He will have to be checked out, as much as we make light of it. That would have hurt. Long kick, big fly. Waterman tried to mark it.
17: Jake could lose it here.
16: Yep, he needed to punch it, even if he was caught on the back foot. Mark, terrific mark taken by Logue.
17: Like Logue's game today, he's competed really hard.
16: Ooh, as we look at the replay, that's hit him on the left side of the face. So they'll have to have a look at that. There's no doubt about that. He might have to go into HIA, as much as he'll say it didn't hurt. That's got concussion written all over it. Kick down the line. Cole up. Good mark. 55 out. Far side of the ground. Too close to the man on the mark. Goes short to Murdoch. 55 out and going nowhere, but at least a better angle. Duff Tightler, sort of fake lead. Waterman's going. That's the way they go. And that's another poor kick.
17: Yes.
16: This is ugly. This is real poor. But this is hats off to this North Melbourne team who are defending stoutly. Harvey goes to the outside, taken by Darling. Left half back. Margin is 20. North Melbourne. Deutz Fahr Tractors scoreboard.
17: West Coast still anchored to three marks inside 50 for the match. North Melbourne have 11.
16: Tyler Young goes to ground against a bump. Put over the top there by Zerha. Free kick West Coast. They'll switch play and they'll come out to Marek, who'll get it from Duggan. And running, will they go back through on the 45? They do. They go to Lindsay. Through the middle, Duggan. He got it from Hewitt. Long kick, Waterman. And almost a mark at the pay. Terrific mark. Yeah, I'll tell you what, I'll put him under pressure. This kid, he's had a terrific quarter. Fans want 50. Shanahan is the marker. And he'll go back as Condon's doing a lot of pushing. First Reid and then Murdoch. Hasn't pushed a big man out yet. Shanahan will go back with a minute left on the clock. Free kick count, 27-21, North Melbourne.
17: So, and both of them averaged for the match about 20.
16: 20 and 19, yeah. So we're above.
17: Well and truly.
16: Well and truly.
17: More than a quarter to play.
16: We're behind this kick. Job Shanahan. 14 goals in 13 games. It took a little turn in the air. He's had a pretty good corner, the kid. Back to 14 points. 9-11-65. The Kangas in front. 7-9-51. We've kicked over 30 minutes. Here's Peter Bell.
17: Yeah, and he's flipped between back and forward. Originally really quiet as a forward. He went back, started marking the ball, had Luke McDonald almost playing as a defensive forward on him, and now he's pushed forward and taken his third contested mark, but more importantly, kicked a goal to keep West Coast in touch. Nice bit of play from Waterman as well, who just gave him enough protection so that there couldn't be a third man into that contest.
16: Mr. Clarkson walks the boundary line from the coach's box. 37 seconds left. But again, being a North Melbourne home game, they can't put on the scoreboard. Noise. Yo, spins out of it. Runs a long way. Just gets
17: too
16: ball
17: far.
16: To boot.
17: Yeah, too far.
16: Too
17: good
16: far.
17: Ball.
16: He ran a long way without bouncing it. He ran from the centre circle. It's a pass to square and almost to the 50. But boy, oh boy, it was great spin move and a bit of Vinci jelly at Yo, albeit he's been pinged for running too far. So he took it in the centre circle. Yeah, he ran 30. Gee, it was a good 30. Wardlaw, long kick. Darling, Stasevich, Williams, over. So normally the West Coast Eagles, home ground, they would be playing noise and make some noise and all their music, but they don't have control of the venue. And they rely on the Eagles fans to get up and about, so they're going to have to find a voice. They're 14 points down as we approach three-quarter time. Williams, Wardlaw, got legged, didn't get a free. Baker, tackled by Curtis. I don't think we're going to have any addition to the score. So in this quarter, North Melbourne have added 4-3. West Coast have added 2-2. From a point in front to go into three-quarter time by 14.
17: This will be a fight.
16: Siren sounds. 4 to Darling, 3 to Larky, 2 to Waterman, the only multiple for the West Coast Eagles. Earlier today, around the grounds for Chemist Warehouse, Melbourne by 45 on some cozy magic. We'll take a break. We've got a quarter to play, AFL Nation. The home team, the Kangaroos in Perth, by 14 points.
4: That quarter on AFL Nation was for Deutzfer Tractors. Jump the fence to a Deutzfer Tractor, where the grass is always greener with German engineered precision.
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16: 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AIA, do it for life. And the North Melbourne Football Club are protecting a 14-point lead with a quarter to play.
17: And it feels like they have control in this contest. They're winning the contest, which is pivotal. They're managing to get the ball out into space a bit more effectively than West Coast. They're getting marks inside 50. And they've got the two best forwards on the ground in Nick Larkey and Jack Darling, who have combined for 7 goals. Jake Waterman getting frustrated up forward for West Coast. That's been the big

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2: 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North Melbourne, can they come back from a 124-point loss last week to win? Some type of recovery. Inside 50, North Melbourne going away. Sherry, his hand pass was knocked down. They wanted more here, North Melbourne. You can sense it straight away. Goes to Blamires. The pocket will be the target. And the mark's been taken by Larky. Despite the efforts of Tyler Young, it was past his outstretched hands. And Larky can go back and line up for his fourth goal. He kicked two in the third quarter.
3: Blamires has been excellent today. 22 touches. And that was a great kick. He had Tyler Young pushing back to try and get some body on Larky. The kick was good enough.
2: So this will hurt West Coast faithful. Larky's kicked the goal. He's got four to go alongside Jack Darling, and he's trying to lift his team. That is the perfect start for the Kangaroos. And they're faithful, who probably trekked to Bunbury, stayed in Perth for a week. They would be proud of the comeback and the resurgence. A 20-point lead, that is big.
3: It all started with a really good hit out from Cooper Trembath in the ruck. He found Davies Uniacke with a great centre clearance. It's interesting how they've used Trembath. They've also used Goad more than... It was a long time where North was just Cherry taking the majority of ruck work, but they've had a bit of variety in there, and it's worked for them.
2: Tom Blamires is having a big game. His career high disposals was in his debut against Port Adelaide. He had 23. Hoff tackled the North Melbourne player without the footage. It'll be a free kick. And another free kick. They're up to about 30 now. Parker on the run past. Poor kick. Turnover. Herbert. Go. Play on, they say. Gets it to Harley Reid. Oh. Turned around. Another poor kick coming the other way. His intended target was Yo. Combin scoots through. Shows a bit of the footy to the outside. Harvey. Death touch was good. Stevens. The ball goes over the line. They'll take the throw in. Right half forward for the Eagles, who now trail by 20 points. 2 minutes gone in the last quarter. For Elders, win with Elders Finance. So Blamires is one touch away from equaling his career high. He's been effective here. Bo Allen, Sheasel leading all comers with 25 disposals. Bo Allen kept it in. Back feeds now to Herbert. Hand pass, Reid. Great work by Sherry. Got a hand pass away according to the umpire. It's a great tackle. Little toe poke by Curtis to the outside. He's got that glove on that right hand. Death touch was good. Down towards Davies Uniacke. Kicks it now to Zerha. Larky wants it deep. That's the way we're going to go again. And getting back Young. Knocks the ball over the line and out of play. And we'll have a throw in. 15 around. Left forward pocket North Melbourne, who are looking in control of this game, up by 20 points.
3: Tristan Sherry was probably one of the few players who Harley couldn't shrug. He's a seriously powerful unit.
2: Throw in. Here is Sherry now. Again, a shallow throw in. Zerha's kick smothered by Marek. Going to ground was Hoff. Davies Uniacke. Simkin gets it back. It's going to come to Sheasel. He left it behind. Was he being held? No. Herbert goes to ground. On the up. Look away. Hand pass was good. It now comes to Grosser. Goes back to Marek. One hand pass too many. Crowd want him to kick it, but who to? Waterman's shrieking for the footy far side. He gets it. On the wing. It came from Cole.
3: You've got Baker forward at the moment, which is not really the aerial target you want to be going one out to.
2: But Harvey's across halfback. Yep, so they've got to all look down the ground at Waterman. Now Waterman's arguing with the blokes who didn't get the ball to. He can't win with these. If he's not getting it, he's arcing up there, and now he's blowing it. He's still blowing his fuffa at Duff Tytler. Far side of the ground. The kick, Mark, should I say. Curtis got it from Simkin. A little dinky pick. Pass down the line, taken by Zerha. They are controlling every second of this. Curtis G ran a long way, umpire.

0: without bouncing the footy inside 50. Mark taken by Spargo. No, it comes back to Trembath. Needs to pick it up in the back pocket. Slow to get up. A few West Coast Eagles behind play.
1: They look a bit gassed, West Coast.
0: They look gone. They look officially
1: gassed.
0: Done. Kelly, Allen, Duggan and Baker all look completely spent. Throw in. Sherry wins it down. Here is Baker taking the ground and then no prior. 10, 11, 71, 79, 51 for Mate Internet Mobile. $25 off for 6 months with Mate Internet. Save more when you bundle it. Are the lights working? Is it just my eyes? But it feels dark in here. Tap down Sherry. Zerha. Snap. Misses.
1: Good effort, wasn't it?
0: It was a good effort. I was going to get up and about for a 10, 12, 72, 79, 51 AFL Nation for the 420 Pies. Arm chop, free kick, West Coast. I should play advantage, but I won't take it, West Coast. Free kick to Young at halfback. Hewitt's come onto the ground. If they can see him, he can get it to him. They've seen him and they've got it to him. Gets it and goes now, Hewitt. They cry for him to go, but he looks up. What is on? Baker will be the target. Free kick against Spargo.
1: A gutsy kick from Hewitt, wasn't it?
0: It was. Cole wants this footy from Baker. Still wants it from Baker. Baker says, I'm going to kick it to Bailey Williams. He won't mark it. Going to ground, Yo. Does slip over a fair bit, Elliot. He must have the ball-bearing boots on. Close to the line. Run through by Caleb Daniel, through for a minor score.
1: Had to mark that, Bailey J.
0: 10-12, 7-10, 20 points to margin. Which behinds in this game? 3-0. All of North Melbourne forcing it over. They go short to Combin. Oh, he fell over. His legs gave up on him. Harvey, Marrick can't close him down. Punched away. They're going to come back. Merrick left and ball watched, and then in the meantime the ball came back, and now they're out North Melbourne to Curtis. Short kick to Parker, flicks it to the outside. Lemieux has a bounce, far side of the ground, long inside 50. Poor kick. Herbert, oh, he grasped it on 50. It was lower around his boots. Kicked out of there by Zerha. West Coast have got the numbers, but Stevens will fly. No mark. It clean bowls Hoff at half forward. Ball comes back now for North Melbourne. Taken by Curtis. Look at that. Good vision, and Spargo marks. Great vision. And Charlie Spargo will line up for goal.
1: We'll pass it to Simpkin.
0: We'll go short to Simpkin.
1: Just want to bring it back to Brady Hoff, who's been gallant today and done a good job on Davies Uniac. He just went the one hand on a ground ball. It's a basic thing, but you have to get your body behind it because he missed it entirely, and the ball stays in North Melbourne's forward 50 as a result.
0: Running every second of the clock down. We've ticked over 8 minutes for Elders to ice, really, to put it out almost beyond the Eagles' reach. They've only kicked 7 goals, but he's missed to the near side. Everything has to go right for the Eagles now. They're down by 21. North Melbourne 10-13, 73, 7-10, 52 for Mate Internet and Mobile. We go to Adelaide next. Port Adelaide taking on Sydney. Duggan with the left, broadcast side. Shanahan's goes up, doesn't mark the ball. Going to ground, McDonald. Underneath there, we're run by Yo. Oh, the tap through traffic now. Cole flicks it up to the run of Baker. Looks up, and North Melbourne got numbers behind the footy. So he tucks it on, runs a long way, then hand passes to a bloke that was turning the other way. It wasn't a great hand pass, and he knows it too. They come wide here, North Melbourne, and they'll tap it to the boundary line. Stevens, it's still in. Everyone stopped and stayed in. And now McDonald, who got it away. Gee, that broken some pretty feeble tackles. Duggan did well. Knocked the ball down. There's a free kick. And which way is this going? So it's down the ground for something that happened about
1: I missed it. 20 seconds
0: ago. It's going as a relay free to Wardlaw. He kicks it long. North Melbourne have big timber down there. No, well done by Herbert. Oh, it did really well through traffic. Cole got it from Baker. Hand pass for no reason, in my opinion. And there's another one. going to Duggan, who got it from Herbert. That's better. Now they go. Hoff, Hewitt, flicking hands through to Lindsay. He can go wide to Waterman, who marks it. But North Melbourne have got loose men behind the ball. Waterman looks up. He has got Shanahan on his own. Out 60 degree angle, and there's so much riding on this set shot from Job Shanahan.
1: Really well done from Ethan Herbert, wasn't it? He gathered the loose ball in defensive 50. Marcus Herbert, who's Ethan Herbert?
0: He's a good golfer. Plays on the
1: your love of golf is rubbing off on me. Marcus Herbert, I beg your pardon, sorry, but he won the crucial ball, and that's West Coast's best passage of play for the day.
0: Shanahan for his second. Since half time, big third quarter, margin back to 15. Is there a twist and a bit of a moment here? That wasn't the goal of the day, but it might be one of the most important for the tile sales at Beaumont's. Here's Peter Bell. 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
1: Well, can West Coast move the ball like that enough times in this last quarter to get themselves in with a winning chance? They took the ball corridor. It was a chain of handballs. It looked ugly at moments, but they had enough representation and enough perseverance to ultimately find the ball with Jake Waterman, and Shanahan worked really hard. In the end, he just worked too hard for Conlon.
0: St Kilda lost by 171 points in round 12, 19-19 to South Melbourne, won their next fixture in round 13 against Essendon by 6 points. The biggest modern-day turnaround was Melbourne losing by 186 points in 2011 to Geelong and beat the Gold Coast the next week by 96 points. Elliot Yo is going off under the blood rule. We go to the boundary for Thrive, your streamlined small business growth platform. So a remarkable turnaround so far by North Melbourne, but they have still got to get it done.
1: Plenty of time, 12 minutes of playing time.
0: 15 points to margin.
1: Yeah, one more would make it really interesting, and maybe some self-doubt would creep into North.
0: Tap down, Goad. Hewitt. Strong tackle. Getting up off the bottom is Sheasel. Tap down, Goad. Picked up Kelly. Ignored Hewitt running past. He got it to Harley Reid. Now he goes to Hewitt on the lead. Great kick. Waterman. Amazing when you win the ball out of the middle. So Waterman has marked. And he's argued and gesticulated and huffed and puffed his way through this game today. He's paid to kick goals from 45 metres out directly in front.
1: Yeah, terrific work from Tim Kelly, who extracted the footy, Reid involved, and at one stage you thought he was going to blaze away, but he gave it to Hewitt. That was a really good kick. Running full pace, he checked the kick to Waterman, who was presenting full chested.
0: Two goals, two today. Three goals, two today. 36 for the year. West Coast get it below double digits. 10-13, 73, 9-10, 64. Big moment in the game. Mate, internet and mobile. Peter Bell's our expert. The Kangaroos hold sway.
1: Right back in the match, West Coast, and they've turbocharged corridor. I mean, winning a clearance like that is going to help. But that'll be the game plan for them as much as possible. Try and test North through the corridor. So A, can North win enough territory? But B, can they defend that corridor and force West Coast around?
0: Back-to-back goals in 2 minutes. Jake Waterman leads the league in score involvements. 103. Free kick, West Coast.
1: Tim Kelly again.
0: Being held by Wardlaw. And played on. He didn't realise. Herbert took his man to the contest. They've got to get out of here. They've got a problem. Kelly played on and didn't realise that Herbert was being trailed up. I think it was, I'm trying to work out who was the player who ran up with him. It might have been Zerha. So West Coast, instead of being deep inside their 50, have now got a stoppage on the AFL logo. Tap down, go. Got it to Wardlaw. Off a step. Getting back. Pazzo marks. I want to go out wide. He's going to hold the ball up here. Marek has to be good. Getting across Bermeers. Good mark. By Marek. Ball use can be a little shaky at times to Kelly. They're going to switch and come this side again to the broadcast side to Young. Leading up was Bo Allen. He'll mark it. Lead up short was ignored. That was, I think it was Johnston still there if they want to go to him. They go back through to the logo. So they've got some faith in this boy, Herbert.
1: Be good.
0: He's stocky. There's the kick. Shanahan will lead and mark it.
1: 15 disposals for Herbert.
0: Shanahan's marking has been a feature in this second half.
1: Kelly's been really important to get West Coast back in the match. Gee, this will take everything that Job Shanahan's got. Be fatigued, had a tough day. Be kicking from outside 50. We've seen him kick this distance before, though.
0: Already kicked 2 second-half goals, and his second half has been outstanding. But he'll need every bit of 50, and he's only about 5 or 6 metres in from the boundary line. It's fading across through from Minor. 10-13 to 9-11. Margin down to 8. 15 gone last quarter. We've got some big moments to come right here, right now for Bendix Brakes. North Melbourne want to play on, take the game on. Daniel down the line. No mark taken. It was flying high, was Dersma's had a quiet old day. And Baker and the ball goes over as Harley comes on, Gross comes on, Allen and Hoff come off.
1: Yeah, just two touches for Zane Dersma.
0: 42,409. We'll check whether that's the, close to the biggest North Melbourne home crowd for some time. Anywhere.
1: So it would be.
0: Kelly, hand pass smothered brilliantly by Sheezel. Then he got taken on, got it to Davies Uniac. Well done, North Melbourne. They were out there, West Coast, under pressure. Starcevich has got to hold up. Coming back in the flight of the ball, got to hold up here again. Bazo's hand pass across, Lindsay.
1: That was smart from Lindsay.
0: Through, sort of fumbled his way over, rushed behind. Back to 9 points, 10-14 to 9-11. North Melbourne lead by 9 points. Adelaide awaits us. Port Adelaide taking on Sydney. Saw Port Adelaide here last week. Hold up against an avalanche with the West Coast. Big mark taken by Sherry on the wing. Broadcast side, Sherry shows a bit of the footy. Ball spills. They're out here, West Coast. Zerhard grasped it. West Coast in a wave. Waterman's on the lead again. But he missed from this distance earlier. Wants to play on. Kicks on the lead. Poor kick.
1: Sherry dropping back.
0: Turned it over, he's kicked to Sherry, who was opposed to Murdoch. You do the sums. 9 points. Oh, that's a wide kick, but it's going to land on the arc where the 50-metre joins the boundary line.
1: Still plenty of footy to be played. 8 minutes to go.
0: Thanks to Elders. Win with Elders Finance. Stevens comes down the broadcast side. Bailey Williams up and takes the mark. Ignores the Harley Reid short lead. There's a lot of finger pointing where to go next. You got close to the man on the mark, almost Sherry touched. Again. He's kicking straight to Sherry. So it's a bit of kick and hope here by West Coast and North Melbourne. They've got men behind the ball, and the biggest man of all is Tristan Sherry. Darling wants it back on the wing, along with Larky. Duggan took a risk and went forward and punched the ball down. His man stayed down, Curtis. Taken high, free kick, Murdoch. Umpire said nothing doing. Pushing it back, Bazo, nothing doing. Sheezel holds the handball, Samir Lasso. His hand pass went to ground and went over the line on the interchange. Short to Hewitt, who got it from Baker, just travelled the distance. Short to Gross, has to mark it. Can go back to Herbert, that's ignored. So again, Sherry stands in the hole. Now it goes back to Gross. And guess who's there? Sherry again. Waterman. No free kick. Ball comes to the bat. There is Cooper Duff. Tightler. Hand pass back through traffic. Well done by McDonald. Well done, Logue. Blamiers. North Melbourne steady through Constanti. Down the line. Starcevich gets across and knocks the ball over. It trickles over, but North Melbourne will be happy with that. Still 6.5 minutes of game time to go. AFL Nation for 4 and 20 sausage rolls and mate internet and mobile. Shanahan holding that right shoulder as we have a throwback in.
1: Starcevich was the spare, but he read it beautifully and affected a strong spoil on Cooper Trenbath.
0: Would have been free kick if it was in the game we saw last night with Geelong back with the flight. Ball comes again. Where is Sherry now? I think it was he in that ruck.
1: Yeah.
0: He was in the ruck contest. It was a lasso kick. So now Sherry, at least the West Coast have got him out of their defensive 50. They'll go back. Short to Parker, who knows how to play the clock. To Cooper Harvey. To McDonald. Transfer play from far side to the near side. Elliot Yeo's been on the bench for 8.5 minutes. There's the kick.
1: It's a good kick.
0: Good kick too, through the middle by Harvey, taken by Davies Uniac. Sheasel's on his own. In fact, there's a sea of North Melbourne players on their own, on the lead. Darling missed his target. Over the line, we'll have a throw in.
1: Can't believe he's missed it, Harry Sheasel.
0: Elliot Yeo about to come back on.
1: It's going to be super important for West Coast. Yeo, well rested.
0: 42,409. Up and under. Bazo getting back. We'll take a mark. 25 out. North did have 45,900 at their home fixture against Carlton in round 4. Short to Kelly. We've got it from Johnston. 74 play 65. We've ticked into time on. The clock is on North Melbourne's side. Bailey Williams is there. Punched down by Stevens. Comben.
1: Good contact.
0: Well done. Herbert stood up his ground. Went shoulder to shoulder. And that will be acknowledged by the faithful. Because Comben doesn't take any backward steps or any prisoners. And he just took on Herbert shoulder to shoulder.
1: Well done, Marcus Herbert. That was a big contest. Opposed to Comben, who was also very good.
0: Both got down low. Yep.
1: Good technique. Brave.
0: Throw in. Yeo back on the ground. Shallow throw in again. Sherry wins it down. Hand pass Marrick, who got it from Kelly. Quick kick. Waterman will be the target. Pushed out of there. Oh, almost fortuitously fell into his lap. And he's pulled by the shorts. Ball comes back. North Melbourne have the numbers. Under pressure. They're just tapping it along. They've got the extra here. McKercher wants boundary. Yeo doesn't. Throws the ball on the boot. Shatter hand marks. 15 out. And Shanahan will line up. And a kick here will get the game within 3 points.
1: Yeah, a bit of luck involved there. But Elliot Yeo's come on. He's the fresh player on the scene. And that freshness was important there. He managed to stand in under a bit of physical contact and just kick the ball to the top of the square, really. And Joe Shanahan lurking.
0: North Melbourne have led through midway through the second quarter.
1: He's missed.
0: Oh, he's missed. He tried to kick the absolute skin off it. Bad miss. Real bad. 22 and a half gone. North Melbourne let off. 8 points the margin. Will that come back to hurt the West Coast Eagles? They've had some near misses. Shanahan won't get an easier shot from that. Larkey will fly. So too will Tyler Young. Marrick back feeds now to Duggan. Will kick with the right around the corner. But only as far as Davies Uniac will mark on defensive 50. When do they run the clock down, Peter Bell?
1: About another minute, I reckon.
0: Oh, 3:45.
1: 30 seconds, maybe.
0: Mark being taken by Bazo. He's taken a couple of good marks in this last quarter. Kelly was loose. That was ignored. The bounce goes to Duggan. He takes it upon himself. Shanahan will again be the target. He won't mark it on this occasion. Curtis hand pass was real quick. Got it to Sheasel. We've got it to Stevens, who zigs and zags and does really well. Kicks down the line. Trent Barth and Bazo. Bazo got the knock away. Now come to the back of the pack. Baker could go back to Duggan. He ignored him. They're still pointing at him. Your co-captain standing there. They go back to Duggan now from Bazo. He wants to play down the line here. He's looking for options. He'll kick with the right. West Coast have the numbers at half forward. Mark taken by Duff Titan. Too far out to score. The long kick. Waterman. Shanahan! Right forward pocket. Tough angle. He's going to have to do something. Banana or step around on the left.
1: He's got such long arms, Job Shanahan. I thought Marrick might have waited too long. But in the end, he was waiting for this man, Job Shanahan, to find position.
0: Missed an absolute sitter moments ago. 12.72. Big moment right there. Here's Peter Bell.
1: Well, this will be really interesting. North Melbourne will go in to save the game. West Coast will go win the game. So let's see how they implement their game scenarios, which they practice a lot.
0: Last week against Port Adelaide, they attacked, they attacked, they attacked. And Port Adelaide held firm. Well, Melbourne have done the same tonight. They have been there to hang tight, tough as long as they can. But can they do it for tick over 2 more minutes, Peter Bell?
1: Yo, Reed, Kelly, Williams.
0: Williams wins it down. Taken by Yo. Throws the ball on the boot. Tom Gross is there. In fact, it's Murdoch. Is he being held? Umpire says no. He bounces up. Yo took a long time. Got it to Hardy. Slipped over. There's a throw against Yo.
1: Against Yo. I reckon he had Reed. He had Reed free. And he just held the footy. That was their chance. Still 2 minutes to go. 1:54.
0: Simkin. 45 metres out from his defensive goal. He'll come to the side of the ground, where the big men stand. Bailey Williams, Marrick. Kelly by hands of Duggan. He'll kick with the right. Inside 50. Shanahan will fly. Punched down by Logue. Clever. Harley Reid slipped under it. It's a terrific tackle. Ball comes back. That's holding the ball the other way. It's not paid. Comes to Baker. Waterman!
1: Well,
0: he's marked at 25 now. Directly in front. Yippee, yip, yips.
1: The man with a severe case of the yips before today has marked the ball with 1 minute 10 to go to seal a victory for West Coast.
0: Forget the clock. Forget everything else. Jake Waterman to put the West Coast Eagles in front. The crowd will go bananas. He's hit the post. And that puts a full stop on a player that has had a horrible case of the yips, and that will be talked about. It's now a 1 point game. West Coast have still got time. Big fly, big mark taken by the skipper Larky. Go back with the ball, they say. West Coast have got to get possession. Call play on Larky. Down the line. Sherry, big men don't get any smaller. Terrific mark. 1 point the margin. A 124-point loss last week. But today, they're going to hang on by the barest possible margin. Shanahan and Waterman had chances to win.

0: for West Coast. Waterman, 3-3. And a chance to win it. Shanahan, 3-2. And a chance to put them a little closer. They missed set shots, both of them, from 20 metres and 15 metres out directly in front. Harley Reid kicked the goal. Hoff and Cole and Baker. S. Peter Bell. North Melbourne are the winners.
1: And credit to them. 124-point losers last week and a long week here in the West. A lot of soul-searching. Alistair Clarkson's got them back on track. And boy, did this game have some twists and turns. It felt like West Coast were out of the match at various moments. And then just late, they started to get a sniff through some corridor ball movement. Their forwards got on top. Shanahan. But wow, what a finish. What a grandstand finish. Goss with Jake Waterman, whose struggles with his accuracy have been well documented, and half of Western Australia riding every miss with him, and he has the chance to win the match, and he couldn't. Hits the post. And there are other moments too. Shanahan, who you mentioned, I thought Elliot Yeo missed Harley Reid with a handball late as well, but to the victor go the spoils, as they say, and North of turn things around away from home. They go home with 4 points from their two matches and $2.5 million, which will be really important for the club. But you feel like West Coast had their chances in this one, and you know, a set shot directly in front from 35 meters out, it's very easy from here, and Jake would be feeling awful, absolutely awful. But he's just, a guy who's lacking confidence with that part of his game, which could happen. Really feel for him. Well done, Nick Larkey. How about the leadership late? There was a bit of talk last week. Well, why didn't Nick Larkey go up and play in the centre? Why didn't he do anything to try and arrest the momentum Fremantle had? Well, he's taken a big contested mark when his team needed it. And then Tristan Sherry's done exactly the same thing down the line as well. So well done to those two players who stood up when their team needed it.
0: Tobin Brothers Funeral, celebrating lives every day of the year. Let's hear from Harry Sheasel.
2: So to get a response today, we were just focusing on our pressure and our contest and just trying to bring the non-negotiables, which I think we did all day.
3: Yeah, we noticed the ball use in the first half there. You guys were going down the line, and then in the second half, it was kind of, all right, let's hit the corridor, let's get it out the other side and open up the ground a bit.
2: Yeah, we got to try and get a better balance of it, have all different modes that we can do consistently throughout the game. And I think we got a bit conservative there at the end, which played into their hands, and they were able to get shots. And I think we just got lucky in the end that we didn't lose that game.
3: Oh, mate, credit to you. Credit to your composure. 32 and a goal, man. I hope you guys can celebrate this with the team for the next week.
2: Thanks, mate. Appreciate it.
3: Cheers for joining us. Mate.
0: Harry Sheasel, one of the better players on the ground tonight. A lot of texts coming through and messages on social. And it is about the demonstrative nature of Jake Waterman. He does blow up at his teammates a lot.
1: He was very frustrated. And look, they weren't delivering the ball in well. But, you know,
0: then he has his moments.
1: That's right.
0: He turns it over twice.
1: That's right.
0: And then misses a goal like that.
1: Yep.
0: So what goes around comes around. You've got to be very mindful of
1: it. And he's a leader. So the body language and the demeanour and the demonstrative stuff, he's got to get that out of his game, no matter how frustrated he is. And look, yeah, he had his chance to win the game for his team. But, you know, that's something, the body language stuff is absolutely something he can reflect on. But you wonder about how much the yips contribute to that as well, the pressure that he's feeling. And it's not an excuse for it. You expect more from your leader. And a ripping guy, strong character.
0: Yep.
1: No question about that. But, yeah, he'd be feeling bitterly disappointed right now.
0: And the problem is now, and we've seen the yips, to be honest, that's the bit that gets talked about.
1: Yeah.
0: Every Eagles fan, it'll be talked about in the press conference with Andrew McWalter. It'll be talked about when Waterman goes and gets a coffee tomorrow morning.
1: And it felt like in the battle against the yips, he'd made some ground against it today. Look, he missed a couple, but he also got a few, 3-3. If he had nailed that one, who knows? Maybe that the little man on your shoulder that's telling you you're going to miss, maybe that person is banished for good and Jake can rediscover his confidence. Things can change that quickly, but instead you worry, is it now magnified? Is it amplified? With the wait and see, a bye coming now, but well done to North. They get that win, that really important win, and the season opens up a little bit for them. They've got some further winnable games over the next 3 or 4 weeks. Can they get some momentum in their season?
0: So in this year for Waterman, he's kicked 3-3, 1-3, 4-4, 1-2, 1-3, 1-4, 1-1, 3-1. So there's one positive so far. 3-5, 3-1. There's two positives. 1-2, 3-3, 3-2, and today 3-3. He's had three games where he's been in the positive goals behinds.
1: Yeah, well, the stat was his score involvements in the AFL.
0: Number one.
1: And what a season it could have been.
0: Yeah.
1: With a bit better accuracy.
0: I agree.
1: It's just not happening in front of goal. Every other part of his game, okay, let's put the body language stuff to the side. Every other part of Jake Waterman's game is sound right now. He's working so hard. He's getting shots on goal. He's marking the footy. It's just the conversion, the accuracy, the most important part almost as a key forward.
0: Harry Sheasel brought to us by the Temper Sleeve, player of the match. A great night's sleep, night after night. That's the difference. The difference is Temper. 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Our broadcast goes to Adelaide next for Port Adelaide and Sydney earlier today. 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
1: I think that's got to be Job Shanahan, doesn't it? Unsighted for a quarter early, so the moves made to get him back. He actually looks sore as a forward, so he goes back, starts marking everything. Goes so well that Alistair Clarkson says, no, we'll have Luke McDonald on you, thanks very much, and then goes forward and was a big part of West Coast getting back in the match. Ends up with three. Could easily have been four. Missed an easy one, a very easy one. So that's the other part of the whole Jake Waterman discussion. Well, there are a couple of other opportunities that they fluffed as well late, which could happen with a young team in that circumstance. But, yeah, Job Shanahan, a flexible player.
0: No doubt. It's just contested marks in this game. Shanahan took five.
1: Yeah.
0: He was the leading mark taker in that sort of category. All righty, the tackle of the game for Bar Crusher Boats, Australia's ultimate fishing weapon.
1: Well, Davies Uniac, he had a great contest with Brady Hoff. He had his moments. Hoff, diligent, stuck to his task, but nine tackles for Davies Uniac. I thought Big Sherry tackled well, as he always does, well, often does for a big ruck as well, but we'll give the credit to Davies Uniac.
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0: Lemieux?
1: Yes. Good call. Loved his game. Fell out of it a little bit late, but maybe North weren't exploring the width out there on the wing late in the game. But when the game was expansive, he was working really hard. I thought he had a good game. So relatively inexperienced, a little bit older, but yeah, growth player for sure.
0: Career high 24 disposals today and 580 metres gained, which had him second on the ground only behind Liam Duggan. So well done to Tommy Blamiers. Game sealing moment for Loctite. Fast, strong and reliable adhesives that go beyond the bond.
1: Game sealing moment was the captain, Nick Larkey. You had to leave it to the last 40 seconds, but it was in the balance and he's taken the big contested mark, which would be great for his leadership, great for his belief. The players love him at North Melbourne, and so it's terrific to see him getting some reward for a lot of hard work, no doubt.
0: Loctite adhesives beyond the bond. All righty, we're going to find someone who ran the most Ks, the kilometres, thanks to OMF, better sleep for better recovery at home of the mattress, the bedroom, the bedding and the furniture.
1: Got to work out how to run this. It is Dylan Stevens,
0: yeah.
1: 16.6 kilometres on one wing, and Tommy Blamires with 15.8. So just to reflect, I guess, how much they were using those wings.

0: Sixth win of the year by 1 point over the West Coast Eagles, 74-73. Taylor Goat on debut, getting showered, of course. Unmissable moment for Drinkwise. You won't miss a moment if you drink wise.
1: Jake Waterman, to win the match, hits the post.
0: The goal of the day and goal of the year contender for our friends at Beaumonts. It's the end of financial year at Beaumonts.
1: Harry Sheasel snap, I think it was in the third quarter. It was a very good goal. So we'll go Harry Sheasel for the goal of the day contender for Beaumonts.
0: Tile sales at Beaumont. All righty. You need to give us your one.
1: This
0: your
1: was hard. The one. The one was really hard. Okay. The key forwards had a good day, Goss, but none of them were really four-quarter performances. So you could go Darling on account of the first half. You could go Larky on account of four goals and a mark. You could go Waterman or Shanahan. I'm struggling. In the end, I'll go with Larky for the contested mark. He's kicked four. He's had the contested mark, so he could have one vote.
0: Yep.
1: Thought Tim Kelly was excellent. Clean. He got West Coast back in the match in that last quarter. Won some pivotal clearances, used the ball really, really well, found Waterman on the lead on numerous occasions. And three votes, Harry Sheasel. He was the best player on the ground. On a day where it was some of the key forwards who had their moments, Sheasel was a four-quarter performer. And it's a challenge, isn't it? You're thinking, should we cut out Sheasel? No, Davies Uniacke has the potential to cut us in different ways and dominate us in different ways, but Sheasel is an accumulator. He just wins the footy, he's creative, he works really, really hard, kicked that really important goal, so he can have the three.
0: All right, and let's talk about a couple of texts coming in. Let's rate Marcus Herbert's game.
1: Loved it. Loved how he got confident really quick. He thought he sold the dummy a few times. That worked, so he just kept doing it. I called him late in the last quarter with 15 touches. Just trying to update that at the moment. So somewhere around that number, but didn't look out of place at all. Worked hard. I love that contest. Big contest on Charlie Comben. So he's ended up with 15. Yep, lots of like. Big tick for your debut. Well done, Marcus.
0: 8-7, six marks as well, and a couple of tackles. And also Taylor Goad, who's been on North Melbourne's list, was drafted in late 2023.
1: It's really interesting how Alistair Clarkson used those rucks. He didn't always just go to Sherry, particularly at centre ball up. He went Goad at times and Trembath, and they all had an influence in there. So well stocked for rucks North.
0: So, they both have a bye, I think, don't they?
1: Yeah. No, North have had theirs.
0: Oh, yes, sorry, they have two. Sorry,
1: That is a good point. I reckon for a young team, you want your bye early, don't you, if you're not part of opening round and all those other ones. West Coast have had to go all the way through to now without getting a break, and at times they played like that in this match.
0: North Melbourne have got Richmond next Sunday. Of course, so they've got that game to come. And then the following, they've got Essendon. They've got some winnable games.
1: Mm.
0: And
1: here's their chance.
0: Yeah.
1: This was a part of it. The 124-point margin against Fremantle wasn't a part of it, but this was where if they could win a few games in succession, get a bit of momentum, then everyone could see. Well, you have the manifestation of your improvement that we've seen so far this year. You actually win a few and you're getting up into that territory of, who knows, 8, 9, 10 wins maybe.
0: And that being said, West Coast are starting to lose their winnable games. Richmond,
1: yep.
0: Port and North Melbourne.
1: Yep.
0: Everyone thought, and they lost them narrowly on all three occasions.
1: Yeah, narrowly. They're having a crack. Bit of their class out today, and I mentioned to you a couple of times, where's the spark going to come from? Where's it going to come from? And in the end, it was Tim Kelly, Shanahan, and Waterman had his goes, but that was there for the taking. They had all the momentum late.
0: Nice work, Belly, by you.
1: Thanks, Goss.
0: Thanks to Paul Heath, who produced it, put it together, and well done to, of course, the team that kept us on air, including our man over here, Lee Fletcher, and Fletch also back in the studio. North Melbourne, hung on, 10-14, 74 to 10-13, 73. This is AFL Nation for Australia's original fan food. For many of you, you're off to Adelaide next for Port Adelaide and the Sydney Swans. Premiership player for the West Coast Eagles, a great servant of the football club he's up against today. Kicks on goal and kick splits the difference. Perfect start for the Kangaroos. They get there first off the boot of Jack Darling, and it's going to be Larky. He's going to pop through a goal. Larky kicks the goal. Different team today, North Melbourne, although they did start well in Bunbury, mind you. Reed, Gross, Baker, 45 and closing and kicking. A goal! Good hands. First thought, best thought this time for Harley Reed. Tap down, running through Harley Reed. Free kick. And he made the most of it.
1: Right.
0: Around the corner he goes. He kicks the goal. Harley, Harley, Harley, boy. So it's not going to be a free kick to Harley. It's to Hoff, who is involved in it as well, and he kicks the goal. Hoff gets the goal. This is chaotic. Discipline issues for both teams, I'd imagine. Goal counts.
2: Kick inside, 50. Big flight. Back to the back. Quarterman goal.
0: Don't get any easier than that. No yips when that's involved. 1 metre out, running into an open goal. West Coast get their fourth. Waterman for a two in a minute. Oh, he's back. Yippity yip yips of Gonski. Gonski. Second goal of the quarter. His second in the game. Darling lines up for his second. Get the opening goal of the game. He's got his second just. But a much needed goal. Darling gets his second. Third for North. Darling should mark it and does. 20 metres out. That is good. North Melbourne are up and about. And Darling can kick his third goal and put it within 5 points. His last goal made him the first player to kick 150 goals in this stadium. Now he's the first player to kick 151. Jack's got three. Darling kicks. Darling goals. Four goals to Jack Darling. Three in this quarter. And they have turned a three-goal deficit into a slender lead as we approach half-time on the boundary line. Snap around the corner. Harry Cecil has pulled one out. A beauty. Goal of a contender right there. Big goal, big moment. And it is all the Kangaroos. 7-9-51, 5-7-37. Comes to Spargo, gives it off. Snap around the corner and there is another one. Larky's a goal kicker. It is unravelling before our very eyes. Job Shanahan. It took a little turn in the air. He's had a pretty good corner, the kid. Shanahan for his second. He's been the Eagles' best since halftime. Big third quarter. Margin back to 15. Is there a twist? Now he goes to Hewitt on the lead. Great kick. Waterman. Hasn't really win the ball out of the middle. So Waterman has marked. And he's argued and gesticulated and huffed and puffed his way through this game today. Two goals, two today. Three goals, two today. Goals 36 for the year. West Coast get it below double digits. 10 13 73, 9 10 64. The long kick. Waterman. Shanahan.

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3: 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We're gonna earn all this year. Also, Dolly Parton flipping the script to tell it from the woman's side. 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
0: We acknowledge the traditional owners of the land on which the upcoming match is being played. 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
12: Oh, genius! The true genius of Cozzy Pickett revealed before us. And he's kicked the goal of the year over his head. 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
13: 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Port Adelaide take on the Sydney Swans. It's 15th v 2nd, 4 wins and 8 losses v 11 wins and 2 losses. Our commentary team tonight, Miles Fitzner with you. I'm joined by one of AFL Nation's best, one of the better broadcasters in the business, Adam White. Hello to you, my friend.
14: G'day, Miles. Looking forward to this one. It's always fun watching Sydney play, but also Port Adelaide with such a good record over Sydney. It could be interesting tonight, so really looking forward to it.
13: That's right. Power have won 9 of their last 11 against the Swans. The Swans have won 4 of their last 6 at Adelaide Oval, and a man that would be all over it. You're talking 300 games, 2-time All-Australian, 4-time John Cale medalist, and the ratings juggernaut that is 5-all on a Monday and a Friday. Kane Corns, hello to you, mate.
15: Hello, fellas. Yeah, Port Adelaide just out onto the ground. There's been so much rain around today. It was pelting down up until about, I reckon, 11 o'clock this morning, but everything has cleared up really nicely. So pretty good conditions here, albeit the ground will be somewhat soggy, but should be a great standard of play, particularly from the Swans, who are one of the more attractive teams to watch in our competition.
13: This is, of course, Super Saturday on AFL Nation for Toyota. 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Do it for life. Both teams, as Kane mentioned, are out on the ground for their warm-up for Ream, except nothing less than Australia's best Ream. Let's get our thoughts from our expert from Power Bay. Kane Corns is our expert tonight. He'll dissect this within an inch of its life. Premium energy solutions for sustainable Australian homes. Kano, it is a bit of a tale of two tapes, but it's not as probably a distinct sort of walkover that Sydney would expect. The Power do play well at home.
15: They do play well at home, and I think one area that they've been reasonably strong at is their defensive action. Whilst they have probably struggled to score themselves at times this year, defensively they have been pretty sound. So a couple of big outs for them, well, not big outs, but three outs. Lay's got concussion. Farrell's a big in for them. Ram's a big centre-half back type. I'm looking forward to seeing him in action. And for the Swans, a couple of bigger outs for them with McCartan and McInerney. They're going to be missing for some time, you would think, particularly McInerney with that nasty hammy. Hambling and Cunningham come back in. So they're weakened a little bit. But look, pound for pound, talent for talent, Sydney should be winning this game reasonably comfortably. But we know St Kilda took it up to them last week pretty well, and Port Adelaide will look to do the same tonight.
14: Have you got a thought, Kane, as to why Port Adelaide do play well against Sydney?
15: Yeah, I'm not sure. It's always a question that comes up when a team has a good record against another, and I don't know, how far do you go back and what does recent times mean, you know, from 5-6 years ago. So not really. Whitey, I think tonight will be a different story, and Sydney should be too strong. That's the way I see it. I think they win by 6 or 7 goals tonight, but I could be pleasantly surprised.
13: Farrell, Bannett and Ram are in. We'll talk about Bannett on debut very shortly. Kane, he's pick number 46, pick 5 in the mid-season draft from Sandy. They reckon he's pretty tough, this character. They likened him to Sam Powell-Pepper a little bit, booming left foot.
15: Yeah, I don't know a whole lot about him, Fitzy, so looking forward to getting a look at him tonight. I guess it shows how much Port Adelaide are struggling with their depth, that they can give players that have recently been picked up a go straight away over some of the others that have been on their list for some time. So Port Adelaide have got a lot of out-of-contract players at the end of the year, so the remaining half of this year is crucial for them to get the opportunity and make the most of it if they want to extend their AFL careers.
13: Just quickly on Sydney, though, a couple of injuries starting to creep in. They're missing Papley, of course, McInerney now. McCartan's a big out for them as well. I mean, they probably get them at a time at the moment where they're most vulnerable. They've still got the veterans coming back in, Cunningham and Hamling. They've still got Cleary playing, these sort of players. Harry Kyle's still in the side, game number 3 for him tonight. But that they are more vulnerable than they normally are, Sydney.
15: Probably are, yeah. I mean, I reckon they're experimenting with what it looks like come September. Like, I don't think they're going to play 4 talls, but they're pretty keen to have a look at it, and they're going to have a look at it again tonight for the 3rd week in a row. And McLean and Amati probably fighting it out for that 3rd spot. Kurnow picks himself, and Logan McDonald is pretty important to them, so they'll have a look at that. I think they're pretty keen to play 2 rucks at some stage with Laddams and Grundy. So look, they've got a bit more depth than what Port Adelaide do. So, you know, some recruits like Sarong have held up really well for them. They've still got Goulden and Campbell to come back, who they're desperate to get back into the side. So when they're at full strength, it's going to be quite frightening. So they just have to hang in there, and and maintain that rock solid position inside the top four this year.
14: I'm with you, Kano. If you look back to 2 years ago with Sydney, they just kept doing the same thing when they started the first sort of two-thirds of the season really well, and it didn't work for them, right? I think this year they're starting to learn that we've got to maybe try a few different things, not flirt with the form, but try and find out a little bit more to give them a bit more versatility come the that back third of the season.
15: Yeah, and I think Dean Cox has been reasonably open with that. I think John Longmire was like, we're just going to get there, we're going to win as many games as we possibly can, we're going to almost grind our players into the ground, then when we qualify for finals or top four, then we can sort of take the foot off the throttle a little bit. But not Dean Cox. He's rested Grundy, he's rested Heaney, he's been quite cautious with Papley even though he's out of the side. So I suspect there'll be others rested in the coming weeks, and I can't imagine that Blakey will play the full year without having a rest. Warner's probably in line for a rest soon. Heaney, again, will probably get another breather. And then you're handed over to a little bit of your depth players and find out who wants to maximise their opportunities to potentially win a premiership this year.
16: They've certainly put it all together. By averages, Sydney are certainly rolling. Number one for touches, two for tackles, three for tackles inside 50, number one for goals, second for goal efficiency. They seem to have it where it counts. An unmissable moment tonight for Drinkwise, Kane. You won't miss a moment if you drink wise. Make sure you choose to drink wise.
15: Yeah, I'm just looking forward to seeing Isaac Heaney live. I'm not sure there's a matchup for him. I guess Willem Drew will play on him, but I've been really disappointed in Willem Drew's season, not so much on him, but on the way that he's been used. Like, he's playing through the midfield, but not playing a defensive role. I saw Cripps have 13 in the first quarter against Port Adelaide a few weeks ago against Carlton, and Willem Drew's there trying to win his own footy, which is no good to Port Adelaide. So how defensive is Josh Carr going to be through the midfield, particularly with Heaney and Warner? Those are the two that can rip your hearts out pretty early, so we'll pick up that Heaney matchup early, but I don't really have any faith that Josh Carr's going to do anything with him tonight.
16: Both teams completing the warm-up for Ream, running steady, hot and strong. And our pre-game has been Thought Before You Dig. Our commentary team has mentioned Miles Fitzner, Adam White and the 300 gamer Kane Corns with you. Just quickly on the conditions there, Kane, rather cool, sort of 13 degrees. Then a lot of rain today. That sort of was right across the state of South Australia today as well. But expecting it to still sort of maybe be a clean enough game?
15: Perfect conditions. Now, like as I said, it absolutely pelted down for a good 5 hours this morning, and junior footy this morning the grounds were pretty soggy, but not here at the Adelaide Oval. It drains so well. Cool conditions, not a breath of wind, looks like a reasonable crowd, and you couldn't ask for better conditions for the footy tonight.
16: Kane, I want to talk about Sydney's last few. They got over St Kilda by 2 points. They flogged Richmond, went under to the Cats, just over the Pies by 6, just over North by 8, and over the D's by 17. Their form line doesn't read like a side that sits second currently on the AFL ladder, just in that last 6 in isolation. But their run coming up, Lions, Dogs, Frio, Crows, and then GWS at NG. I mean, this is probably the last of what they would call their softer run for the next 5 or 6.
15: Yeah, it's

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2: Amber, is that something that you lean into?
3: 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And I don't think it's their only mode, though. I think they can get you from stoppage. I think they can play a front half game as well and turn the footy over in their front half. And I think they can bring elite forward pressure as well. So that's all on the offensive side. But I still think in finals, teams that can score off turnover are going to do the most damage. So can the Swans turn the footy over in their front half? That's a big watch. I think they can, and I think they can score from stoppage. I think they can score from all three facets. I don't really have too many concerns with them. I think they're in a really good spot to be challenging deep into September this year.
2: 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Play with $2 today. What can Port Adelaide really do here, gentlemen? And that's a matter of sort of how much of the footy are Port Stars going to get, Kane? And you mentioned about running with Heaney, and we'll talk about him more so throughout the night. Second player on record to average 25-plus and two goals over a player's first 11 games of the season. Danger did it in 2017. But outside of Heaney, they've still got Stars available that step up at the right time, the Swans.
3: They do. I mean, McInerney hurts because he's been so underrated and flies under the radar a little bit. So him not there hurts. But, yeah, I wonder who they go to tonight. I wonder whether Zach Butters has been superseded as Port Adelaide's most dangerous player. I just wonder with Horn Francis' damage, he won't get as many possessions as Zach Butters. In fact, he'd probably get about 10 less. But a lot of those get turned to scores, and he wins his footy in dangerous spots. So I wonder whether Jason Horn Francis gets the tag tonight over Zach Butters. I think he might. Ooh. And we know that Sydney are prepared to run with the tag, and we'll just see who Dean Cox thinks is Port Adelaide's most dangerous tonight.
2: Well, they normally roll, it's like Jordan would get a roll. Horn Francis averaging career high 22.5, Justin 1.4 goals this season. So he is having career best year, Kane.
3: Yeah, so I think that's the way I'd go. I think Butters is going to get you his... He's 30, but if he's getting the footy in the back half of the ground, it doesn't necessarily worry me too much. But Horn Francis wins his footy forward of centre. So, yeah, I think he'll get Jordan tonight, but we'll pick that up nice and early.
2: Just quickly, we'll go around the grounds for Chemist Warehouse. We're watching that game, the North Melbourne West Coast game, and geez, didn't the Kangaroos get let off late by the Eagles? That could have been some sort of story through the week. Missing a couple of goals late. Waterman had a shot with, 40 seconds to go, I suppose. They win by 1 point, North Melbourne, 74-73. 95-50, Melbourne beat Essendon by 45. Geelong beat the Suns by 45. And the Crows took care of the Bulldogs by 57, 121-64 for Chemist Warehouse. So when your prescriptions at Chemist Warehouse. Kane, what have you made of the round so far? And, geez, that would have been a massive story, the Roos losing that one there for the Eagles.
3: Yeah, it could have been probably not curtains, Whitey, I don't think, for Clarko, but there would have been pressure ramping up from all aspects. Yeah. I think if Jake Waterman had converted from 35 metres out directly in front. Shanahan also missed an easy one late, then he kicked the check side. He was enormous. He took 5 contested marks. I'd much rather be West Coast than North Melbourne, just watching that game today with the strength of their tools at the Eagles. Shanahan's incredible. Duff Tytler took a huge contested mark late, and Harley Reid was going crazy in the first quarter, and Dersma didn't play. So they've got like 4 or 5 jets at the Eagles, and they haven't got it done in close games late. But yeah, North Melbourne, it was a bit of a mess for the majority of it. In the end, they got away with one, and Alistair Clarkson, after selling 2 home games to both West Australian clubs, will be breathing a sigh of relief, a big one tonight.
4: I know you have a segment on Fireball about, you know, one or the other. I'd prefer to be West Coast than North Melbourne, Kane, even though North Melbourne won. Just from looking in over the next 5 years, I'm more Eagles than Kangaroos, and I can't believe I'm saying that, because I certainly wouldn't have said that a couple of months ago.
3: I'm with you. As I've said, I just think, when Jimby didn't play either and Dersma didn't play, those two play, though. North Melbourne's back six is a complete mess. Like, Logan Waterman today was... I don't know what he was doing. So, they'll have to review that. But, still a lot of question marks over North, even though they won today.
2: The coin toss for Keno Go has been made. Port Adelaide will kick to the Torrens or City end of Adelaide Oval, and Sydney will head to the Cathedral.

0: Cathedral, or the Queen's Head End, I like to call it, of Adelaide Oval. Yeah, that's where I used to get the Queen's Head, used to get a workout before we go on to the Adelaide Oval. And of course, the final word from the coaches for best sheds, Australian sheds at the lowest prices, Kane, would be...
1: Look, let's see how fast they can start. A lot of pressure on Jordan Sweet against Grundy to get first use from this midfield. Horn Francis is going to start in there. Just see if Zach Butters is going to play across half-back. It looks as though he's going to start across half-back. We know he's gone there at stages this year. In fact, he's gone to half-forward. He's got Blakey, so I think they're going to test out Blakey. If you want to drop off Zach Butters, he'll be free at the stoppage, but then they'll free up Nick Blakey. So that battle from the coach's box will be interesting today.
0: AFL Nation for 4-20 Pies. Miles Fitzner, Adam White, Kane Corns with you. This is round 14, Port Adelaide v. the Sydney Swans. Adam White.
2: Isaac Heaney and Willem Drew together as we start here at the Adelaide Oval. Winning the initial tap is Grundy, but Horn Francis under the loose ball, slips over, lost it. Heaney goes in hard, the ball locked up underneath Willem Drew, and it will be thrown up again inside the centre square. Players just finding their opponents early days. Sweet gets front position, knocks it down. Socket off the ground by Wicks, taken by Richards on his back, got a handball to Horn Francis, got crashed into by Rowbottom, but the tackle was high, and a free kick going to Jason Horn Francis in the middle of Adelaide Oval.
0: So as mentioned, Horn Francis found the short option in Richards, a boy from Wang Magpies. Again, shorter option, Drew stopped and propped and pumped the ball deep inside 50 for Port Adelaide. First entry in off hands, goes over the boundary line. Left forward pocket here for Port Adelaide, 10 metres around, we'll have a throw-in.
1: Yeah, so Butter started forward, came up to the stoppage. We'll see if there's a swap going on with him and Jason Horn-Francis, where Butters then goes and plays the midfielder and Horn-Francis tries to duck out forward to try and get a mismatch.
0: Grundy v Sweet, throw in was a good one. Grundy takes it both hands, handball to Heaney, far flat footed, getting across Horn Francis, cut it off, tucked under his arm, spilled out in the tackle, goes over the boundary. Another throw in, now 25 metres around left forward pocket. That matchup will be keen today for Holman Plumbing, trusted quality Aussie standards.
2: So deep in the right forward pocket, or left forward pocket in fact, for Port Adelaide, kicking to the Riverbank stand end. As the ball gets thrown in, a shallow throw-in favours Sweet. Down on Francis, gets separation, snap towards goal. It's very close, just a little bit short. And Edwards knocks it through for a rush behind. The first score of the night on the Tyre Power scoreboard, your trusted tyre experts.
1: He started well.
0: Oh, yeah.
1: He doesn't look to have a tag, but he'll get one pretty quickly if this continues.
0: He's started as hot as a pistol. Blakey to bring the ball in. Runs his 15 on his left up to the point of the square. Cut off, Durden. He was tackled. Whistle here. And it's going to go Sydney's way for holding the footy. Advantage play on. Chain of handballs out to Lloyd. Clever tap to Warner. Try to pull a short kick around the corner. Ended up being a grubber. Chain of handballs. Hands of Horn Francis. Drew square. Had Butters in support running. Burnt him. Back to Sweet. It was flat-footed. Tucked it under his arm. Big man. One-arm tackle. Can't do that. Never handball to a stationary ruckman. Holding the footy middle of the ground.
1: Good tackle. Radaglia's got Kerno and Byrne Jones has got Roses.
2: Blakey told to play on. He went off his mark. Handball to Amati. Breaks the tackle after taking on the bounce from the logo. Driving kick low inside 50, but it's poor. And Port Adelaide can cut it off.
1: Probably a good player for them, Byrne Jones. Yeah. I always want a best and fairest all Australian, but plays everywhere, forward, back now, and just does whatever the team needs.
2: He took the intercept mark, and now they can link it up through Bamett now from centre wing up to the 50. Georgiades was up, got front position, couldn't mark, got two hands to it. The ball goes out of play. Roberts just powering it out. It could have very easily been insufficient intent.
1: I thought it was off his foot, but maybe not. Horn-Francis
2: quite obvious
1: for it. Yeah, so just head-to-head, Heaney and Horn-Francis at the stoppage, so that's nice. That's an enticing matchup.
2: Ball gets thrown in right half forward for Port. About 60 out from goal. Grundy tried to take it out of the ruck. Dropped it. Sweet does kick it inside 50 for Port. The pitch is just inside the field of play and bounces over.
0: I've got a theory on this. That you see a lot of out of bounds now, 10 metres in that 50 arc. They kick to that pocket a lot, don't they?
2: Get the stoppage.
1: You're not penalised inside forward 50, whereas you are everywhere else. Ram's got the job on Amati. He's a good size, this kid. They like him.
0: Grundy v Sweet. Richards got to the front. Quick snap out of the stoppage. Gets to the top of the goal square. Whitlock was there. Rush through for a minor. Roberts to bring the ball back in. Another minor score to Port Adelaide. They lead by only two to Sydney Swans. No score on the Tyre Power scoreboard. 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
2: Back into
1: straight
2: the
1: up
2: middle.
1: The middle.
2: Yeah, they have. And Rowbottom's got it. Kicks the ball inside 50. Radaglia in front. Kerno used the body. Gets separation. Left foot kick is a goal. First of the night, and it goes to Charlie. The Swans going straight down the staples and scoring from that rush behind in the matter of moments. Sydney strike first.
1: Well, Josh Carr will be spewing about that. Oh, because you sort of kick 6 points per game from kick-ins on average. Six is a pretty good result. So one goal a game from kick-ins. To concede one in the first 5 minutes of play from the second kick-in when Port Adelaide just were not switched on at all, that was a set play for sure. Dean Cox has said, second kick-in, we're going to go, we're going to belt it. The ball landed almost in the centre circle. Amati with a terrific contest. It was Rowbottom who won the crumb and then just got it forward. You know you're going to have even numbers because the press has been so high. And then the athleticism of Kerno was elite.
0: Four and a half gone on the Elders clock. Win with Elders Finance out of the centre stoppage. Drew on his left, up towards left half forward, getting across Whitlock. Bounced awkwardly for him. Cunningham mopping up over to Sarong and by foot kicks it out of bounds on the full centre wing far side. Alir now to take the free kick. It's a short one, finds Butters. Just at 45 and again hit it to Richards with a yard of room. Runs his two or three and sets it up beautifully. 30 metres out directly in front. Going at it was Georgiadis. Edwards with him as well. Grundy managed to mop up. Mills at ground level. Burke going in there as well. Flick the handball out. Georgiadis out of the stoppage and through for another minor. So three behinds for Port Adelaide. One straight, six Sydney. Sydney lead by three on the Tyre Power end of financial year sale now on with 25% off Toyo Tyres. 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
1: See what they do from this one.
2: AFL Nation for 4 and 20 Pies. Blakey to bring it back into play. He's going to run his full measure and then kick to the members' side with the kick. Again, he wanted a Marty, at least created a contest. Grundy was the crummer. Now Roses, a handball to Jordan, went for Roberts, but he slipped over. Grundy in support, gouges a kick forward, but straight to Port Adelaide, straight to Farrell, quickly goes inboard. Now Richards, handballs on to Butters, forward of centre, kicking into the 50. It's a good kick, and Georgiades on the march, runs out and takes it 45 metres out from goal directly in front on his chest.
1: So they're the ones you don't want Butters getting. I mentioned he can get as many as he wants in the back half, but I think it's been a good design to play him from half forward and get him up and say, look, we want you touching the footy there. And it was off the intercept mark because Grundy just hacked it forward. Farrell took the intercept mark. The kicking ball was perfect. And then if you give Butters time and space, it's usually going to end in the hands of a leading forward.
2: It has been an issue for him this year, Mitch, kicking a goal. This one straight in front. Kick on its way. It's close. It's missing. Hooking late. And through for behind. Port missing early opportunities. Four behinds. Sydney one straight six. That's on the Tyre Power scoreboard.
1: Well, dominating the clearance is Port Adelaide. 5-0.
0: Stats for Australian made. Made right here. Kane Corns, our expert for Power Bay. Cut off by McKinley. Did really well in a one-on-one. He went over to Bammett. Went down by foot. Couldn't quite hit the target. Getting across to mop it up. Is Riley Bice.
1: The red pink boots on in game number one.
2: Really trying to make a statement.
1: I know it's a different time.
2: I don't like it, Kane. I don't like
1: wow.
2: it.
1: Wow.
0: Oh, you blokes are too old. You're getting too old.
1: No,
0: run
1: game
0: the wheels.
1: Number one. Like, what a black I would have thought for game number one.
0: Grundy to the front. Good punch. Only went across as far as Cochran with a big snap from him. Winds up. It goes across the face of goal. Two Swans players spoil each other. Back to Durden. Now to Drew. His left foot snap and bellies it. This one goes across the other goal. And again to the left forward pocket. All the Swans at home. Edwards, Blakey getting in and under there too was McDonald and still scrappy footy. Wines tried to hit it out to space. It comes out to McKinley. He now snaps, gets it shallow. Mark taken back near the goal square by Roberts.
1: Well, they're under the pump, aren't they? Ball is just living in Port Adelaide's forward 50. The problem is from their six entries, they've kicked four behinds and haven't done any damage whatsoever.
2: Roberts clears for the Swans. Out towards Amati, juggles, drops it.
0: Falcon.
2: Burn Jones back into the 50 for Port on the bounce. Marshall did okay. Handball towards Wines. collects, gets tackled, defensive handball, butters, sizzling ball to the 50, and sweet marks on his chest.
1: Look, he's got this great ability, Butters, to make you think he's going to kick it long and then just to pull it at the last minute. He's done it the last two inside 50 entries, and they do lack class in their front half. There is no doubt about that. We've seen that already with their missed opportunities, but not Butters or Horn Francis. If they get it, usually it leads to a score.
2: Big Jordan Sweet. And he comes. Levers it towards goal. It's out to the left. It's trying to come back, but it won't. And another behind to Port Adelaide. Five behinds. Sydney a goal on the tie power scoreboard. AFL Nation for 420 points.
0: Well, one more, they will have a goal. Be back tied up. Short, Edwards to Sarong, left back pocket here for the Swans. Back to Blakey now at the goal square. Switches on, 9:30 gone on the Elders clock, win with Elders Finance. Blakey 12 metres out, defensive goal square, directly in front. Winds up on his left, comes out towards the commentary wing. Point of the square, Grundy flew early. Roberts managed to rove the pack well, just banged it on his left boot. Out to meet it was Kurno. Radicalia up to the task at ground level, though. Did really well. He gets wrapped up by Roberts. So one holding the footy. They don't get it, but good attack on the footy from Asava Radicalia.
1: Yeah, tackling's been strong, Sydney. 5 tackles to 1 so far, and their tackles have stuck.
0: They certainly like it. Second in the comp on average. Warner, handball to nowhere, really. Back to space. We're still near the interchange. Bice came out at it. Mills with a little over the top. Joe the Goose. Sweep through traffic. Ends up in the hands. Wider of Mead. He went inside 50. Target eventually was Marshall. They're all on their hands and knees. Marshall did really well. Brought it back and row bottom. Just got a little dinky clearing kick out towards centre-half back. Sheldrick, Roberts, Jordan. Forward handball again, over the top to try and find Cleary. Amati was there. Cleary at ground level, went back to Amati. Edge of the square, kick got pulled inside, cut off by Darcy Byrne-Jones, and they're out centre wing far side.
2: He just looks so good in defence, Byrne-Jones.
1: Yeah.
2: Gets it out now towards McKinley. Has a bit of space, a bit of time to get away from McDonald, then kicks towards the wing. Blakey with a spoil against Durden. Blakey with the height advantage, got it over the line for a throw-in easily.
1: Saved the day a couple of times, Byrne-Jones, just taking aggressive front position on Roses, and they were out. So the problem is now Port Adelaide has been living in their front half, so everyone squeezes up high. If Sydney get through, they get through the numbers and kick to a very open forward line. So just got to watch here, Port Adelaide, don't get scored over the back easily like they did from that first kick-in goal.
2: Ball thrown in, and it's locked up, so there'll be another stoppage. That's the voice of Kane Corns for Power Bay. Quality solar solutions with us on AFL Nation tonight. Sweet, trying to emerge clear. Warner grabbed him by the arm, so he's forced to kick into congestion. It gets knocked Sydney's way. Lockie Jones emerges with the ball. Gets the handball out. Richards, a high kick under pressure towards half forward. Oh, good mark to Horn Francis. And hits the ground running. Dodges away. Kicks into the 50. That's brilliance. And Bammett has taken the mark in the peak boots at the top of the 50.
0: Oh, Hot Wheels.
1: Peak boots, man. That's why Horn Francis is special. How many midfielders are that good in the air? Not many.
2: And like, to land on his feet and get and off go. And running.
1: And that's it. And he had a shocking lead from Marshall. He wanted Marshall. Marshall led completely to the wrong pocket, and he was just composed enough to go, now that's the wrong option. I'm just going to hold here, and the composure to find this kick inside 50, elite.
2: The mid-season selection from the North Melbourne VFL team. He's also got the kicking issues. If he had black boots, it would have been a goal. They're pink boots and it's a behind. Six behinds Port Adelaide. Equal with Sydney, a goal. And we've played 12 minutes in this opening term on the Elders clock. Win with Elders.
1: Yeah, both teams kicking under 60%. AFL average about 68.
0: Cunningham, right back pocket, out to the centre wing far side of the eastern side of Adelaide Oval. Aaliyah had two or three cracks at it. Then a bit of a head clash there. Cleary to Logan McDonald. Over the top by hand to Chad Warner. And then a nice forward handball to Sheldrick. Forward handball again to Cleary. Stopped and propped. Gets wrapped up. Got to be ball, is it? It was a great tackle by Farrell. Not paid. Back to Farrell. Trot a smart one over the top to Aaliyah. Comes off. He bangs it on his left. Up towards left half forward. Marshall out to meet it. Sarong Brave sitting underneath. Durden sock it out to space towards centre half forward. Getting across Bammett. Chain of handballs now. Mead. Jones. Kick inside 50. Going to be cut off. It's cut off by Riley Bice.
1: 10 entries to 3. Port Adelaide have just left probably 4 great opportunities for 0 goals, 6 early.
2: Bice into Warner. Gives the handball to Mills. Uh-oh. Another forward handball to Jordan. run. They're out again here. Blakey into the 50. That's good. Just nursed it to Lloyd, 40 out straight in front.
1: That's Sydney. That's Sydney right there. And you can see the build-up. You can see the wave, the forward handball, and then it gets in the hands of Blakey, and you go, well, this is going to end up in a goal. I bet you this goes through. After Port Adelaide have just been pressing and punishing and locking the ball in there, and Sydney on the counter-attack go, bang, we are through. And this will be a dagger after you've absolutely dominated the first half of this quarter.
2: Jake Lloyd, the veteran for Sydney, has kicked 7 goals so far this season in a different sort of role. He's on the approach now, chips at it, kicks it, truly, 2 to Sydney. And that is a dagger into the heart of Port Adelaide after all that, I guess, attack, all the attack that they've had, haven't been able to put it on the scoreboard, and Sydney go down the other end and immediately score. Sydney 2 straight 12, Port Adelaide 6 behinds. We've played 14 minutes in the opening term of the Tyre Power Scoreboard, your trusted tyre experts.
1: Yeah, well, that hurts, doesn't it? Absolutely hurts. Port Adelaide are red hot, dominating clearances, 8-0 against this Sydney side with Brodie Grundy, 8-0. Horn Francis and Butters couldn't do any more. You've had 10 inside 50s to 4. And you are now trailing by a goal in this game. Make that make sense. Josh Carr must be sitting there going, how good's coaching? It couldn't have drawn this up any better in the first quarter, but we just haven't been able to put the score on the board, and we've missed some easy opportunities from some good players, and Sydney are going to make you pay.
0: Jake Lloyd, the boy from Horsham, 7th all-time on the Sydney Games played list. In the middle of the ground, Jordan tried to get a handball away, got dacked. So at ground level was Berry. Got taken high, win a free kick here at centre-half forward. So danger territory here again for the Swans. It was against Wicks. Berry runs around on his left, sets it up towards the hotspot, trying to get to the front. Georgiadis, good mark taken at the back by Logan McDonald. We'll get some numbers too. Joe Richards, he's up to 7. Blakey up to 6 as well for Australian-made right here. Australian-made week, made to support Australians right here. And not too much happening down on the boundary for Thrive, your streamlined small business growth platform. Sydney again with an exit. Hayden McLean, been a solid player for him, McLean, but sort of been that extra pick, hasn't he? It's always had one in front of him.
1: I mean, if I'm another club who needs a forward, he'd be at the top of my shopping list.
0: McDonald, centre wing, found Caden Cleary.
2: Especially if you're going to pay Amati $1 million a year, I'd be going somewhere else too.
1: Absolutely.
0: Long, they go up to right half forward. Good mark taken there by Evans.
1: Yeah, I like that. I like that from Evans. He's a mid-season pick from a few years ago. Struggled last year after bursting onto the scene. But last couple of weeks been pretty solid across halfback.
2: Alirelia now with a footy. From halfback almost to half forward with a driving ball. There was McLean, nearly took the mark. Bice at ground level. Handballs to across to McDonald. Now it goes to Sheldrick, to Jordan, all handballs, clearing ball, handball to Cunningham, towards Sheldrick, wasn't ready for it, hit him on his back, goes back and gets it, then gets stripped of the football, and now it's Port Adelaide. Drew started it, and now it's Farrell, fanning it to the members' side with a really good kick towards the wing. Next kick down the line, stretching, juggling, not holding on, but getting a free kick, Georgiades.
1: Got a free kick, yes, arm chop. Wasn't a bad free kick to give away, though. Delay the ball, allow Sydney to get all their numbers back, and good luck finding a target. He's going to have to go long inside forward 50.
2: Georgiades about 75 out. Kicks to about 30 out from goal. Wanted Marshall, knocked away from him. Berry's there, handballs to Wines. Handballs across, and the goal is kept for Port Adelaide by Durden. He's been good for Port Adelaide this year, getting some continuity with string games together, and that is his 19th goal of the season. Port Adelaide's first tonight, 1-6-12 Port. Sydney, 2 straight 12. That is on the Tyre Power Scoreboard, your trusted tyre experts.
1: Yeah, amazing how much they're just dominating the clearance game, Sydney. But that was more so a good build-up from Port Adelaide. It started with the Logan Evans intercept mark, and then the big switch out wide in the end, the lead up to Georgiades. He won the free kick. It was a delay on the ball, and it was a clever kick. He didn't bomb it to the top of the goal square and give it height for Sydney to be able to defend. He sort of chipped it 35 metres out, allowed Port Adelaide to win the ground level ball inside forward 50. I thought Wines' hands were clean and clever Durden runs in for the layout from the goal square, and it was a much needed goal for Port Adelaide. But Sydney have to get going from stoppage. 0-9 will make that 10-0 Port Adelaide's way from stoppage.
0: Forward they go, Port Adelaide. Our expert, the 300 gamer Kane Corns with you. AFL Nation for 4-20 pies. Tap back out to space here. It's a running race. Sheldrick couldn't gather. Good at ground level though was Berry. Jace Burgoyne, by hand to Georgiades. Back to sweep from 49. It's from downtown. The big fella goes bang. He's not a noted goal kicker, 5-10 for the season. The Jordan sweep went whack.
1: I wonder if that's ever happened to Sydney, ever. Like, we're talking records here. There's 6 minutes to go in the first quarter and they haven't won a clearance yet. I can't believe it. They've got Grundy, who's spoken about as an All-Australian ruck. They've got Heaney, they've got Warner. They've got Rowbottom. And they have not won a clearance. That goal is from centre bounds. It's 10-0 in there. The inside 50s are 13-4. This has been an absolute mauling. They're very lucky to only be one goal down in this term. So what has Dean Cox got? Who's he going to go to? He's gone to Sheldrick in there. Heaney's only had the two handballs so far late in this first term. Grundy's in there with Rowbottom. This midfield is getting smashed and they've got to respond.
2: Umpire throws it up again in the middle. Grundy down to Heaney. That's better. Heaney's handball though missed. Burgoyne winning there. Just disrupted the play. Meade went off the ground for Port nearly at half forward. Retrieving the football. Cunningham gave the handball to Bice. Bice was handball not good under pressure. Then a big tackle by Sarong. Then got the handball to Heaney. Sydney out of danger for the moment. Up towards the wing. Clears Aaliyah. Aaliyah tracks the ball back. Cleary gets there. No, he doesn't. Aaliyah with a great shepherd. Evans came in. Got a handball inboard. Doesn't really eventuate into anything significant. The ball goes back to the boundary and over for a throw in between wing and half forward right for Sydney.
1: I think you'd be thinking, like, we just got to get our forwards an opportunity. This is Dean Cox, because when it does go in there, it looks dangerous. McLean's got Ram, the inexperienced player. They'll fancy Curnow on Radaglia, particularly on the lead, but they just haven't had a look at it, the Sydney forwards.
2: 18-12, Port in front. Grundy wins it to the front. Again, it's not going anywhere. Rowbottom with a big tackle on Meade, and we'll have another stoppage.
1: Paul Francis gone to full forward. We know he can do that late in quarters.
2: Umpire throws it up. Grundy almost takes it out of the ruck. He gets a handball to Sheldrick. Gets onto his left. Centering ball. Where are the high flyers? Up goes McLean. Up goes Curnow. Front and centre Jordan. Handball's back to McLean. Now to Cunningham on his left. Kicks to full forward. It won't be a goal. Aaliyah tracking it back. Gets it through for a rush behind. Sydney 2-1. Port Adelaide 2-6 on the Tyre Power scoreboard. AFL Nation for 4-20 pies.
0: Never miss a moment of footy with McDelivery, of course. A contender for goal of the day, the tile sale at Beaumont's. A big bomb from Jordan Sweet. And running off for Ream. Well, Port Adelaide, they have come to play and brought the heat. Farrell out of the back line, out to centre wing, commentary side. Nice mark taken by Wicks. You can see that again on the Harvey Norman replay screen. Good contested mark for a little man. Go Harvey Norman, half yearly clearance, shop TVs, fridges, laptops, mobiles, furniture, bedding and more in store and online now. Goes long and up inside 50. Getting back though, Evans couldn't hold it. Handball from Cleary to Heaney was elite and shot at goal. Misses to the right-hand side. He was well under pressure. McKinlay was hot on him. 18 plays 14, 2-6-18, Port Adelaide lead Sydney, 2-2-14. 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
2: Darcy Byrne-Jones runs into the field of play. Comes the members' side with a long raking kick. There is a whistle.
1: Blakey, who got held as he went up for the mark.
2: So Blakey, 80 metres out from goal. Again, drives a long one into the 50. Up goes McLean, splits the pack, gets to the back. Aaliyah, he's back there first. Heaney with a tackle. Lloyd goes off the ground. He kicks it out of bounds on the full. One thing, it's good to see the umpires wearing green tonight and not red. Now, that because you wouldn't want to wear red because Sydney wear red. But, of course, the umpires wore blue this afternoon, even though North Melbourne were playing, which I thought was interesting.
1: Well, they just wear yellow every time. That's not going to clash with anyone, is it? Other than maybe Richmond, but
2: well,
1: not really.
2: Well, we'll get back to that because I want to talk a bit more about how stupid that was. But Butters, for Port, gives the handball into the corridor to Farrell. Oh, they're out here. Farrell finds Burgoyne with some space, runs away from Bice, kicks into the 50. No, not far enough that kick. And cutting it off was Sarong. Good defensive work from the Sydney defender.
0: So 23 going on the Elders clock. Win with Elders Finance. He did really well, Sarong. Following it up, Kyle. That is kick smothered, though. So turnover back to Port Adelaide. Turning around, Joe Berry on his left. Deep inside 50. Mark taken by Jason Hall.
1: George Yardy's in the goal square. He turned his back on him.
0: Are they going to take it back, are they? No, it is a mark.
1: It's a mark. I thought Burgoyne's kick was one of the worst kicks I've seen this year. He just had to get it over the back, and it was a walk-in goal. Kicked it short off his shin under no pressure, and Sydney almost got away with it. But then his pressure was pretty good. They turned the footy over in their front half and went back in. Horn Francis hadn't chased out and was all alone in the forward pocket. Marked it on a tight angle. Had Georgiades alone in the goal square, ignored him. So this has got to go through.
0: He's kicked 17 for the season. Career high disposals for him. Three goals last week v West Coast. Tightish angle, bit tighter than a 45. 38 metres out, makes short work of it. Jason Horn Francis on the board. And Port Adelaide have come to play. There's no worry about that. And their record at Adelaide Oval and against the Sydney Swans will stand up. They've kicked three goals in the last 10 minutes. 3-6-24. They lead 2-2-14 on the Tyre Power scoreboard. And game on, here came Corns.
1: It's absolutely game on. And game on and questions to Sydney. I mean, if are you the real deal? You've come to Adelaide. You should be beating this Port Adelaide side. You would think red-hot favourites. And they've been absolutely smacked around in the first quarter. Not for the first time in the last fortnight. So the midfield have a lot of questions to answer for. I'll be interested to see the quarter-time address to pick up who is addressed in terms of the lines of the club. I reckon Dean Cox will be going straight to the midfield and say, give us a chance. Give us some entry. Only seven entries for the first term. He's not going to cut it.
2: 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In the middle, Warner couldn't get a kick away. Butters could, though. Almost took it off him. Tumbling ball towards the members' wing. Gee, doing really well there for Port was Bamet, who took on two of them and at least neutralised the situation to get a stoppage.
1: No tags anywhere either. I'm surprised Horn Francis hasn't copped the tag. Certainly no tag on Heaney. Everyone just running their own race.
2: Grundy, inboard handball to Warner. Defensive wing, high kick. Front part of the square, drops in the square, Cleary. Bounced off his chest, Burgoyne with the crumbs. Back towards the members' wing. Galloping after it, Grundy. Should get there first, does. Evades a tackle, handballs to Mills. Mills looks at his options down the field and kicks it terribly. Shocking kick straight to McKinlay of Port Adelaide. Now with Butters on the wing. Up towards half forward. Blakey with the spoil. Warner with the crumbs. Forward handball to Heaney. Now back to Blakey. Blakey's got two Port Adelaide players coming straight at him. And he handballs it straight up in the air. Straight back to Port. Wine's got it first and now they're away.
0: They certainly are away. Durden at the interchange. He goes up towards right half forward. They're losing his footing. Horn Francis. Wicks was there also. Managed to get the mark after he dropped the chest mark. They come out on the 45. Wines picks it up, has a yard of room, sets it up towards a hotspot. You'd think Georgiades would go, but it was just a fraction shorter. Cut off back there by Hamling. So away again they go, Sydney. Bice with two bounces, three bounces. Runs out of defensive 50. Pulls the kick short on a 45. Hits Warner. Then the forward handball to Heaney. Heaney in the centre of the ground. Looks out towards Cleary, who has a yard of room. Aaliyah first to meet it. Copped a bit of a stiff bounce, but did well. Still had a yard on Amati. He zigged, then he zagged, and created a paddock for himself. He wheeled around and bombed it up the centre wing and getting across there. Butters probably dropped what he should have taken. Getting wrapped up. Berry. Mills has got him. Umpire says,
2: Holding the ball. Free kick to Sydney. They get on with it quickly. Heaney's kick partially smothered by Farrell. Drops the defensive 50 for Port. Perfectly for Byrne Jones. Gets it a couple of times. Then kicks nicely to Wines. Just outside the centre square. There's runners out on the far side of the ground. This will work for Port. They're surging forward. Kicking up now towards Durden. He's 60 metres out from goal. Still over a minute to play before quarter time. Into the pocket he goes. No. Well done, Hamling. Knocked it away from Georgiades, who thought he was going to take the mark. And the experienced defender got a hand in there and got it out of play.
1: They just don't have another mode, Sydney. It's just like, let's play as fast as we possibly can for every single play that we get. There's no control whatsoever. There's no composure, hat kick forward and getting punished off the turnover. If Port Adelaide were more polished, that'd be six goals up.
2: Mills gives the handball to Jordan from the boundary throwing, clears towards the outer wing. Cleary cleverly got a tap towards Lloyd, kick smothered. off the ground by Rowbottom to centre half four, but straight to Aaliyah like a goalkeeper, just settling things down for the home side.
0: Aaliyah at left half back. His kick was intercepted though. Bice by Hander Mills. Forward handball again. They're on the counter attack. Rowbottom went across to Heaney. 65 out. Heaney pulls a kick to Roses. It was beautiful. Roses will go back and have a shot. 35 seconds remain on the Elders clock. And there's a Bendix Breaks big moment. Bendix, the best known breaks.
1: Yeah, I mean, when it ends in the hands of a quality player like Heaney, how is that kick and that decision to go inside 50 just to move his eyes off the line and find Roses? But this is played at breakneck spurt. This is...
0: So Rosa City comes almost directly in front, 30 metres out. It was all but a formality. Rosa brings the margin back to 4 points in favour of Port Adelaide. They are 3-6-24 to 3-2-20 on the Type House scoreboard. Your trusted tyre experts, Miles Fitzner, Adam White and Kane Corns. AFL Nation for 4-20 pies back right after this.
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19: And Rowbottom's got it, kicks the ball inside 50, Radiglia in front, Turner used the body, gets separation, left foot kick, is a goal. First of the night, it goes to Charlie. The Swans going straight down the staples.
20: Georgiades about 75 out, still about 30 out from goal. Wanted Marshall, knocked away from him, Barry's there, handballs to Wines, handballs across, and the goal is kicked for Port Adelaide by Durden.
21: Chase Burgoyne, by-handed Georgiades, back to sweep from 49. It's from downtown, the big fella goes bang. It's not a noted goal kicker, 5-10 for the season, but Jordan Sweet went whack.
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23: 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This is AFL Nation for 4-20 Sausage Roll. Sweet, Horn Francis, Durden, your goal kickers for Port Adelaide. Roses, Jake Lloyd, and Charlie Curno, your singles for Sydney. 24 plays 20, Kane Corns. Quite up Kane there at the moment. We'll get him very, very shortly. Adam White, Sydney notoriously slow starters, but Port Adelaide, they've come to play. We said that stat earlier. It was 10 to zip clearances, 3 to zip centre clearances.
20: Yeah, and the key is 9 scoring shots for Port Adelaide. Kane kept talking about the territory advantage Port Adelaide had, but gee, really, they could be a lot further in front than what they are at quarter time.
23: Kane Corns, your thoughts on the first?
1: Yeah, I think Port Adelaide would be thrilled. They're probably thrilled with everything but their ability to convert. So to only lead by 4 points after a complete domination. Like if you watched the game and you didn't have a score in front of you, you'd think Port Adelaide would be 4 or 5 goals up. So let's just see the adjustment from Dean Cox. And it looks as though there's one already, and that's Jordan that's gone to Horn Francis.
20: Second quarter underway. Grundy kicking it forward for Sydney to centre-half forward, but Alea did very well, zoning off his opponent and hugging the ball to his chest to take the intercept mark. Falling to the ground in the process. He's coming out towards the outer side of the ground with the kick. Gets to about halfway. Grundy again working at ground level. Handball though missed the target, but it'll end up being okay in the end for Kyle, who did very well last week. He's doing well here. Kicking into the middle to Lloyd. Fans a handball to Warner, breaks a tackle, pumps the handball further inboard. Now Mills runs around in a circle, centering ball on the half volley to Cleary, has a fumble. Sweet sits on top of him. It's a push. A lucky free kick.
1: He played too high, Whitey. You just blindsided from our position here at the ground, but this angle, just that left arm clumsily got over the top. He just didn't need to do it because Mills had Cleary all alone inside 450, missed him, and Sweet was just the big ruckman, clumsy. Cleary had gone to ground. He just needed to sort of hold it up, and it would have been holding the ball to Port Adelaide free kick. So an error from the big ruckman defensively there.
20: Straining front, Cleary at the top of the 50 to the Riverbank stand end of Adelaide Oval. This will give Sydney the lead. And he comes, jumps into it, makes good contact. It's going to be close. It's just fading late and not through for a behind. We were right behind the kick, and that looked pretty good. Sydney 3-3-21, Port Adelaide 3-6-24. Early stages of the second term on the host plus. That's a plus scoreboard.
23: You can just see again on the Harvey Norman replay screen. Go Harvey Norman, half-yearly clearance. It's a tough free kick. Sydney again on the counter-attack from the kick-in. McDonald tried to get it to Mills, but unable. Ran into Darcy Byrne-Jones, and it's going to be a whistle here. He's wrapped up heavily. We'll have a ball up right half forward here for the Swans, or left half back for Port Adelaide. Sydney kicking two the right-hand side of your radio dial, on the river end, city end of Adelaide Oval. Ball gets taken out of the throw-up over the boundary line, and we'll have a boundary throw-in just right at the interchange. We've gone 2 minutes on the Elders clock, win with Elders Finance.
1: They're so confused, Sydney's midfield. Like, they're all looking at each other going, what, the communication is really interesting between Heaney and Warner. They don't really know what they're doing.
23: Grundy and Sweet go at it, getting to the front. Horn Francis managed to read it best. Takes a bounce, runs across centre-half back and looks out towards centre wing far side. Burgoyne first to get there. Jones runs in support. Burgoyne pulls his kick 45 to Bammett. Bammett, great kick up to Jones, who ran on, and the hard running was well and alive. Burgoyne then managed to gather. Kick inside 50 though. Tired legs. Overcooked Cochran, cut off by Sarong.
20: Sarong in short to Mills. Mills looking at his options inside defensive 50. Port by 3 points. Early stages of the second term. Out to the outer side of the ground. Curnow kept front position. Took the mark in front of Radagalia. Chips it on. Don't like the kick. Burn Jones intercepts. Does well. Got it to ground and then picked it up. Scooped the handball in towards Radagalia's. Got to try to take on Curnow. That's not going to work.
1: That was a good follow-up. Competitive players are making error. They follow up as Curnow did there.
20: Holding the ball. Free kick to the Swans. Released a handball to Roberts running past. Roberts deep inside 50. McLean up juggling. Can't hold on. Ball at his feet. Trying to help out there was Lloyd. McLean there. Heaney tries to soccer off the ground. It's still loose at the top of the square. Ball bouncing around. Rowbottom has it. Sweet has him. Tackles him to the turf and will be thrown up at the top of the goal square.
1: Defending well, Port Adelaide. Defending really well in the air. Radagalia, Alia.
23: Sweet. Grundy tapped it down and went as far as Alia. Umpire said, I'll have it. 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Two-time All-Australian Kane Corns. Grundy again, this time to Heaney, kick smothered, getting ransacked was Jordan, the clearing kick came from McKinlay, banged it on his left and out towards left half back, slipped through the hands of Sarong and he was being hotly worn there by Cochran, back now to McDonald, it puts it back inside 50 to the right forward pocket, getting across Curnow, went one-handed, whistle, they look and it's for a hold. It's going to be a hold against Radagalia to Curnow.
1: We've seen this all round. We saw it in Geelong last night. Just not a free kick. It's just incidental contact. There is nothing defenders can do. I'm almost going to lose my mind at this. I reckon this round we've seen
20: total
1: almost double the amount of goals from free kicks. This is soft. This is incidental contact. This is a rule of the week. This is an AFL instruction to the umpires that they've completely gone overboard with. You need to be able to defend as a defender. That is a dreadful free kick. I don't care what anyone says. I agree with Damien Hardwick.
23: They've been paying the pushes this week as well that started on Thursday night. Curnow from a tight angle, 5 metres in from the boundary, right forward pocket. And there are footy gods from a bad free kick becomes a bad set shot. 3-4-22, plays 3-6-24. 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
20: Farrell bounces into play.
23: Make it bigger.
20: Kicks towards the members wing. McKinlay overruns the football. There's a whistle. Bartlett is with the tackle high. So McDonald, who again looks like he's playing more wing than as a forward. He did it last week against St Kilda.
1: Yeah, he has to because of how tall they are.
20: Yeah, and it kind of worked. He did well last week. Although that wasn't too good. He's kicked it straight in the man on the mark. Butters, who retrieves the football, almost gets his head taken off by Warner. It'll be a free kick to Zach Butters inside the centre square.
23: Professional free.
20: Short kick. It's one of his typical sort of where he just dabs it. And they're still inside the centre square with Burn Jones. He also chips it over the top to Farrell. Just defensive side of centre. As they work it up slowly. Sweet to Lockie Jones running past. Now the long ball into the 50. Like Georgiades here. He's got it. One-on-one, then got the separation, went to his left and hugged the ball to his chest, sliding on his knees.
1: Yeah, they'd love that matchup. Georgiades v. Edwards. Edwards inexperienced and just doesn't have the nimble ability to get around the ground. Look at the way Georgiades just read where that ball was going to drop, and Edwards had no idea. So he's more of a powerful sort of defender, not one that is going to be able to combat Georgiades on the lead. So that's a matchup I'd be loving if I was Josh Carr.
20: Okay, come on, Mitch. Any goal here? This hasn't been his strong suit over the last 4 weeks, particularly. No problems here, though. never missing from 25 metres. And that gives Port Adelaide an 8-point lead. 4-6-30 to Sydney, 3-4-22. And that is on the Host Plus. That's a plus scoreboard. 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
1: Yeah, so it was Butters who won the free kick across half back, and then the ball ends up in the hands of Farrell, and usually when that happens, good things happen. He started this game really well, Kane Farrell, 7 kicks at 100%, 3 score involvements across half back. So when him, Horn Francis, Butters, Georgiades and Alier play well, that's really their big five. They're a hard team to beat, Port Adelaide, and as I said at quarter time, they couldn't have started this game any better, and they're asking a lot of questions of this Sydney Swans unit.
0: 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Just recapping here some stats for Australian made. Made right here, Mills is up to 12, Heaney on 10, and Byrne Jones 10, Joe Richards 9, lead all comers for Port. So from the centre stoppage, McKinlay tried to half volley it, did pretty well in the end. You know, his hands and knees, Mills out to McDonald, out to Sheldrick, waltzes in a 49 open goal square, and misses just the left goalposts through for another minor. So goal kicking woes at the river end of Adelaide Oval. AFL Nation for the 4-20 sausage roll and Host Plus. That's a plus margin now, 7 points in favour of Port Adelaide.
20: Logan Evans up towards half back, coming the members side at ground level. Kerno spearing ball back into the 50, but again Alia is almost at career best form at the moment. Alia has had a good season. This kick though, I've given him a wrap and he's turned it over. And now the Swans can go back forward again.
0: Rooster.
1: So Logan McDonald is on that wing. He's got McKinlay now. Just drifts down off the ball. The kick won't go to him. We'll have a throw in about 40 metres around from Port Adelaide's goal out of side. But that is an interesting look. He's not athletic enough for me to play on the wing. Like, he's a slow, lumbering key forward. So, as we said pre-game, Dean Cox experimenting with all sorts of things. And one of them tonight is Logan McDonald on the wing.
20: 25 around from Sydney's goals. Sweet wins it down straight to row bottom. Tried to barge through. Drew goes off the ground. Mills shrugs a tackle. Just handballs the ball to full forward. Farrell got there first on the bounce. Wide handball into the pocket to Alia. Clears for Port Adelaide again outside defensive 50. Great work there from Kyle, who almost took a good mark. Wines with the crumbs. Under pressure. Got a handball to Burgoyne. Also under pressure. Kicked it clear of the congestion, but it's coming back. Heaney bounces off a tackle. Then under pressure handballs to the boundary. That's a lasso free kick to Port Adelaide. Just outside 50. So he nearly got the throw in, Isaac, but not quite. So Port 30, Sydney 23. So Port by 7 points, and we've played 10 minutes in this second term. AFL Nation for the 4-20 sausage roll.
1: No flow in their game. I mean, they've only taken 19 uncontested marks, Sydney. So Port Adelaide have done a very, very good job of shutting their ball movement down, bar a couple across half back that they've kicked a few goals from, just two. But it's a good defensive performance so far.
0: 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They went to go back, did Port Adelaide, and the kick to Farrell wasn't very good. He ends up rushing her behind. So the Power now only 6 points in front on the Host Plus. 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But North Melbourne by 1 point over the West Coast Eagles earlier on today. Edwards came out from the kick in and sort of met it, but Port Adelaide up to the challenge. The kick going forward from Meade out in front of Georgiades with a yard of room. What can he do in front of Bice? He turns all the way around and squares the footy up. Oh, it was delightful. Burgoyne, though, and Bannett ran into each other. Burgoyne, he sort of snakes away, wheels around across the body to the top of the goal square, and Mark was dropped down there through for another minor. Well, that was an opportunity gone missing. It could be a moment for Bendix breaks, Bendix of S9 breaks, but they spoiled each other, Kane.
1: Oh, I couldn't believe it. They were out. Georgiades put it on a silver platter and the communication just wasn't there. Burgoyne drops the mark and then misses, but there's a chance here.
20: Oh, yes, that's sloppy. Mills under pressure. Ball didn't get to him on the fall. He's able to somehow get it out to Blakey's kick. Is smothered and a ricochet through for another rush behind. So Sydney are off here. It's just not their night at the moment. Great smother from me looking at the Harvey Norman replay. As Blakey will bring it back into play for the Swans. going the outer side. The kick has to be perfect. It is for Bice, who kept running. Did get tagged, but did get a handball away to Roberts under pressure. He also gets tagged. They've turned it over. Butters took it over the bounce. Got tackled as he kicked it, but it works okay. Marshall, front part of the square marks. Wheels onto the right. Kicks into the pocket and going back and taking the mark for Port Adelaide's Cochrane. Backing back into the pocket. He knew he had the sanctuary of no player behind him, and he was able to comfortably take the mark. Well done by
1: pressure,
20: Port.
1: Isn't it? Yeah, Bice was out, and as he does, as Sydney do, they take the game on. That gives you an opportunity. Turn the footy over in your front half, go back, and get yourself a better opportunity. So defensively, Port Adelaide have been excellent.
20: Wide forward pocket from 35 metres. Cochrane, that is a perfect drop pass. Excellent work from the youngster. His fourth goal in AFL football from just a handful of games. And Port are out by 14 points. Port Adelaide 5-8-38. Sydney 3-6-24. 13 played second term on the Host Plus. That's a plus scoreboard. Kane.
1: Well, they've had 8 shots directly from Sydney turnovers. So in their forward half, they've had 4 opportunities to go back and score, Port Adelaide. And that's just off the back of their pretty relentless pressure, to be fair. I think it's been a game that they have really set themselves for, and they've been delivering, essentially. So Sydney have got a lot of questions to answer, as we said, as a result of that pressure and when they can handle it. So Port Adelaide's backup ruck now is in there, which would give Sydney an opportunity. Both backup rucks actually in there for Sydney and Port Adelaide.
23: Whitlock v. McLean this time. Richards with another clearance, and he's running hot for Ream. It's all a Ream Australia's favourite. Up towards centre-half forward. Big fist came from the Sydney defenders. Getting to it, Sheldrick. Handballed to Bice. Out into some space. He socked off the ground only as far as Jones. And his feet got in the road of the footy. Managed to soccer it over the boundary, result in a lasso. Handball went straight on to Bice. But he ran nowhere. Had to turn on the spot, give it back to Cleary. And Cleary up towards left half forward. Intercept mark taken by Radigalia.
1: It was great last week. Got the 10 coaches votes. Radigalia took a million intercept marks and has started really well. Got the big job on Curno tonight.
23: Of course, he's been a flexible player for Cooper's Animal Health. Flip it with Flexalt, the flexible oral lice treatment. Richards, centre wing with a grubber. Turn on the dime, though. I think that might have been Farrell. They tried to get it to Burgoyne, and he's trying to get the footy out before he gets pinged. Can he? Umpire let it go a long time. We'll have a ball up centre wing right on the paint of the centre square.
1: Next goal feels big. Really big.
23: McLean and Whitlock at it again. Whitlock pitched it down towards Horn Francis. Heaney rode him like a bull into the ground. Chain of handballs, Richards to Wines. Snap over his shoulder. Going one-handed, Georgiades. Edwards took his time. Overcooked the handball to Mills, though. It went to Meade. He ran into trouble. Meade got it away to Georgiades. He kicked it into the back of Marshall's head. Kick spills off to Harry Kyle. He got tackled, spilled out in the tackle as well. Horn Francis on the ground there. Edwards in his back. They're all looking at the umpire. He just says, come on, boys, give it to me. As they're cobbing some advice over the fence to the men in yellow.
20: To emphasise Kane's point, it really has got hot in the kitchen here. Trying to charge through his Richards. Oh, he's held without it. I thought it was going to be holding the ball. But according to the umpire, he didn't have control of the football as he was tackled. And it is a free kick to Joe Richards directly in front, 40 out.
1: Yeah, the initial part of the tackle was fine, but then the tackle just lingered after the ball had spilled. So no prior early, no worries, play on. But then the tackle from Edwards lingered. He's having a dirty time of it. Edwards just doesn't, for me, look up to the level yet.
20: He was unlucky, Edwards. The tackle actually dislodged the football, and he didn't realise. Held on too long. So Joe Richards straight in front from 40 metres. It is another Port Adelaide goal. That is 6 of the last 7 goals to Port, and they have pinched a break on Sydney. It's 20 points, Port 6-8-44, the Swans 3-6-24. We've played 16 minutes in this second term. Dean Cox has a bit of work to do up in his box.
1: Yeah, that's a huge lead, 14 scoring shots to 9. It could have been even worse for Sydney, but they've got no flow whatsoever. So nothing really that they are doing is working. So Richards has been enormous. Well, this is a career game for him. He's had 5 clearances. That was one of them from the free kick from that forward stoppage. But 13 disposals, 5 score involvements and a goal as well. The best player on the ground right now. And Sydney cannot find a winner anywhere across the ground. Their key movers, Chad Warner hasn't had an effective kick Isaac Heaney, no influence. Kerno, no influence. And none of their mids have come to play tonight.
0: 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Out of the centre stoppage, Burn Jones on his hands and knees. He handballs off to Berry, who was under pressure. His handball only went as far as Roses, but Drew got there first. On his hands and knees, overcooked it back to Berry. Roses overran it. Getting across to help out was Evans. Sweet was happy to be wrapped up. And we'll have a ball up centre wing. It's Joey Richards, the man that the Pies plucked out of the Wang Magpies out of nowhere, really. Was playing up there with Ben Reid, of course. Had a link there to the Pies, and Port have got him. He's playing well. Sarong by hand. He went backwards to find Hamling on his tail. Whitlock. Sarong's mopping up his mistake. Roberts wider again to now by centre wing. One bounce, two bounces. Still has room in front of him. Lowers the eyes, and the kick was an absolute howler, and it was cut off by Harrison Ram. The big Ram, centre wing. He's a big man, 202 centimetres. Season debut for him. Just winds up, up towards right half forward. Burgoyne will have to fly out of position. Nice mark taken there by Sarong.
1: 51% they're going by foot, the Swans. 51%. Now, part of that is Port Adelaide's pressure. Part of that is there's no second modes of the way Sydney want to play. Everything is just breakneck speed. They've got no feel at all for the game. That's a better kick.
0: 18 minutes gone on the Elders clock. 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
20: Warner marks it. It was a good kick, as Kane said. Warner from 60 to full forward. Amati front on contact. Whistle sounds. Joel Amati.

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2: That Amadi had a full fist of Ram's jumper, and that was happened first before the front on contact, which he paid. So an error, there's four umpires out there, and the one in the worst position paid the free kick to the wrong player, but Sydney needed that. It was off the bice kick in board to Warner. I mean, that's the best kick they've had tonight on a night where they just have not been able to find the target regularly. 54%, as I said, they're going by foot, and a number of their key players absolutely butchering the ball. So they needed that one to stem the flow.
3: 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The Roos by one over the Eagles earlier today. Butters out of the centre clearance. Gets to the front. Mead, good handle to Berry. Just overcooked it. Berry got tackled by Roberts. Georgiades was good at ground level. They're going to play a free kick though. It's going to go to that man, Joe Berry. Free kick against Roberts. We'll catch this on the Harvey Norman replay screen. 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
2: Centre bounce goal again. So once again, just an absolute mauling from stoppage. Free kick, 50-50 for me, but don't really have an issue with the umpire paying that. They've pretty much paid them all year.
3: For number 10 for his season, Joe Berry from directly in front. Oh, he just hooks it a fraction, but it goes through. You can see plenty of the faithful, Port Adelaide faithful on the hill. They love it. They get the quick reply. Berry with his first 10th of the year. Margin back out to 20 points on the Host Plus. 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
2: Well, it's just the issue from stoppage from Sydney. So full credit to Port Adelaide. They went back after that Amadi goal and said, okay, well, let's just win the next one. And it was Butters who won the clearance. I didn't love his kick inside 50 at all. It was just a little sort of chip shot out of the bunker inside forward 50. But the follow-up and the ball over the back to Berry, who ran onto it. Starting to find a little bit of form. Joe Berry, first-round pick from a couple of years ago, was drafted before Murphy Reid. Unfortunately for Port Adelaide, they missed that one. That was a huge blunder. But just starting to look a little bit more comfortable at the level.
4: 10 goals for the season for Joe Berry. Back in the middle we go again. Sweet and Grundy. Heaney onto the loose ball. Handballs to Jordan. Ford handball to Grundy. Ford handball again. A lookout. Rowbottom has to be quick. He was with a handball to Sheldrick. Another handball on Lloyd. Snaps free over his shoulder. Too. Free kick in the goal square.
2: Just didn't need to do it. It's Sweet again, I reckon.
4: So Lloyd's got knocked down, Kane, after he kicked it.
2: After he kicked it. So they stormed out of the centre bounce. Sweet had chased and done a good job. They've paid that all year. That's just a dumb ruckman decision. Kick was gone. He hit the middle of the ball. It would have been spoiled for a point in the goal square, and Sweet's just ran into him late. Clumsy, dumb, stupid play from the ruckman again this quarter.
4: And as a result, Logan McDonald from the top of the goal square immediately cancels out that Joe Berry goal. So they're hanging in there, Sydney. They're not playing great footy, but they're down by just 14 points. 5-6-36 Sydney. Port Adelaide 7-8-50. We've played 23 minutes now in the second term on the Elders clock. Win with Elders Finance. And he has the propensity to do those sorts of things, Jordan Sweet.
2: Just a ridiculous decision for him to do that. I mean, if you are a half a second late, they've paid that all year. So that's a player that's watched no football and hasn't seen the way that the game has been adjudicated this year to do that and to give an easy goal. So this quarter, Port Adelaide have conceded the Amadi free, which wasn't his free. He should have been to Port Adelaide. And that one there from Sweet. So two goals that they should have saved. Yeah, after playing so well for the majority.
3: Never miss a moment of the footy with Mick Delivery, AFL Nation for the 4-20 sausage roll. Miles Fitzner, Adam White, Kane Corns with you. There's going to be a free kick. It goes Grundy's way. He plays on immediately up towards their forward 50. They go charging out. Lockie Jones takes a nice intercept chest mark. Lockie Jones, former Woodsville West Torrens Eagle. Remember him in the Sandful. He used to play against Jason Orne Francis when they were both about 16. They were playing seniors in the Sandful against each other.
4: Lockie South Jones Adelaide looks about 32.
3: Yeah, well, he did then too. Through the middle of the ground they go. Richards turned on the spot. He feigned that he was going to kick. Just held it off. Then went deep inside 50 for Port. Georgiades being held. Surely no free kick paid. Ball will trickle over the boundary line. We'll have a boundary throw and we'll catch that on the Harvey Norman replay screen. We'll just see Edwards had his arms wrapped around him. I've seen softer paid this year. Now that's a hold of the highest

0: his bear hug.
1: That was, he was completely taken out of it. Grundy, sweep went at it. Sarong wrapped up by Marshall. Crowd want ball, no pry there. 7-8-50, plays 5-6-36, danger territory for the Swans.
0: Quick throw up, Sweet takes it out of the ruck, shrugs the tackle, handballs to Marshall, standing start, it's high, it won't make the distance, it bounces and just goes through for a behind. It was about a metre short of the line. It was a Shane Ward leg spinner, it would have gone
1: Mopfrey's,
0: through.
1: Angus Mopfrey's the other
0: Angus,
1: way.
0: Yes, yeah. A bit of an Angus little bounce, it didn't happen, only a behind instead, 15 points Ports lead.
1: Shout out to our man too.
0: Yeah, he'd be fighting fire somewhere tonight probably.
2: He's
0: lying in a bed.
2: He's not your man, Fitz. He's our man.
1: Our man. Yes. Shout out to Angus. Haven't seen him since school. Give me a towel up there too. Wicks, halfback. I tell you what, he'd be busy being a fireman in Melbourne at the moment.
0: Not what I hear. He doesn't seem to be too many fires.
2: Not from what I know. A lot of fishing.
0: Yes.
2: A lot of fishing at the moment.
0: Underwater activities.
1: He does love a fish. Long up the wing they go. Mark taken by Sweet. It's going to be a free kick. No, it is paid. Just a level of uncertainty from the players tonight. They're looking at the umpire. It's going to be a free kick to Evans. But a lot of looking at the umpire saying, well, which way is this going to go? They're unsure, as they've ever been the players. Evans tried to find Jones. Now whistle again.
2: He got a free kick for a front-on contact.
1: There you go. So Jones and... dare I say it, this is not completely beyond him if he hits one Sweet. He is a booming kick of the footy.
2: It'll either go out on the full sideways or straight through over the goal umpire's head to row four on the goal. There's no in between here.
1: You might be right, and he likes his chances. Lockie Jones, nice lad too. Kicked 9 in his career in 85 games. Can this be number 10, an important one? In he comes. He slapped it from 60. It's going long. Oh, he's marked on the goal line. Well, just out of the goal line by Grundy. Gave it a ride. But
2: you don't even see ruckman usually attempt a mark in that position. They usually spoil that over. That's good confidence from Grundy.
0: 2 minutes to play until halftime. Port by 15 points. And the host plus scoreboard is the Swans.
2: Oh, they're
0: run it out of defence. Edwards forward handball to McDonald. Dodges inboard, McDonald from the logo, kicks towards half forward. Don't love the kick. Robot on court behind. Darcy Byrne-Jones gets the free kick.
1: He's having a go.
0: In front. His kick has to be precise, and it is to Drew, who will fan to the member side to Burgoyne.
2: Got Whitlock here, and then they've got the overlap if he wants to go, and he needs to go.
0: He does go, so Whitlock has it just forward of the wing, that they probably need to go a little bit quicker than what they've ultimately done.
2: Sweet's drifted forward, but I don't like it because he's just clogged up the space from my man Horn Francis, who just wanted that little bit of space in front of him.
0: Short from Whitlock into Berry. Now Berry will kick to a contest. One for the high flyers. Up goes Horn Francis. Can't take the mark. Cunningham at the drop. Gave the handball to Heaney. To the open side with the handball to Lloyd. Got there on the bounce. Logan Evans with the pressure. Oh, he gets collected. Then Lloyd. Ball spits out. Roberts got taken high. No free kick. They continue on, and it will be thrown up instead. 45 minutes around.
2: Hot game, I reckon. Particularly Port Adelaide, from their perspective, their pressure has been outstanding for a half. Can they, as we get a secondary throw in here, 48 metres around from Port Adelaide's goal, can they sustain that is going to be the question, because it is a tough way to play for four quarters. And Sydney will come at some point, and they will have their momentum, but they couldn't have asked for much more from an effort perspective from Port tonight.
1: 4-2, second quarter in favour of Port Adelaide. Grundy got to the front, overrunning it was Wines. Horn Francis there. Umpire said, I'll blow the whistle, we'll have it again. Don't forget, never miss a moment of the footy with Mick Delivery. Running hot for Ream. Well, Port are up and about, as is Richards, as is Horn Francis. Whitlock came out to meet it. He's bouncing the footy in front of himself. Warner's wrapped him up. He's sitting on that. He's trying to get a try. Not paid. Some would say couldn't evade the would-be tackler. Grundy, underground handball, went to Jordan, just bombed it up, big torp up the wing. Kurno was there with Radigalia, overrunning it. Jones, back to McDonald, back to Rowbottom, and he got met heavily, did Rowbottom. Soccer off the ground came from Kurno, out to meet it a Lear though, but it slipped over. Wicks was really good at ground level, managed to pick the ball up and go inside 50.
0: He does, but the kick's poor, and again it's the intercept mark for Port Adelaide. Radigalia marking on his chest, handballing onto Byrne-Jones. They got one more opportunity, short into a Lear, defensive 50. Heaney holds him up, That was good professional work there from Isaac. That should get Port Adelaide to halftime without being able to score a goal. Aaliyah from defensive 50 will kick out to the outer wing. There's the siren as Whitlock goes up in a one-on-one with Sarong. And at halftime, the home side, but the outsider is in front. Port Adelaide leading 51-36. In a bit of a turn-up, they led by 4 points at quarter time, but they've put that out to 15 points. Before we take a break, Kane, just a quick word before we come back with our halftime flash.
2: Oh, they'll be thrilled at Port Adelaide halftime in their change rooms. Pressure elite, their stoppage work as good as it's been all year. 20-10 from clearance, they've scored from clearance, and they've got some players in really nice touch, led by their two key defenders, Radigalia and Aaliyah, having a field day. And Richards, a career night through that high half forward position with 5 clearances and a goal. And then over to you, Dane Cox. What adjustments are you going to make at halftime? Because you need to make a few.
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12: Trying to charge through his Richards. Oh, he's held without it. Be holding the ball, but according to the umpire, he didn't have control of football as he was tackled. Free kick. So Joe Richards straight in front from 40 metres. It is another Port Adelaide goal. That is 6 of the last 7 goals to Port.
13: For number 10 for his season, Joe Berry from directly in front. Oh, he just hooks it a fraction, but it goes through. You can see plenty of the faithful, Port Adelaide faithful on the hill. They love it. They get the quick reply.
12: Logan McDonald from the top of the goal square immediately cancels out that Joe Berry goal. So they're hanging in there, Sydney. They're not playing great footy, but they're down by just 14 points.
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13: 7-9-51 Port Adelaide. They lead the Sydney Swans 5-6-36. Of course, singles to all these players: Sweet, Roses, Richards, McDonald, Lloyd, Horn, Francis, Georgiades, Durden, Curno, Cochrane, Berry, and Amati. No multiple goal kickers to speak of at this stage. If you want to talk possessions, of course, Richards leading the way for Port Adelaide with 14. Darcy Byrne-Jones with 13. Alira Lee with 12. Callum Mills leads all comers for Port Adelaide. He has got 17 touches. Isaac Heaney and Grundy both got going, both with 15 touches as well. As I welcome in Kane Corns and Adam White, our Australian made smart play for Australian made Kane made right here.
8: I think Darcy Byrne-Jones is positioning tonight. He's having a big night. He's got the job on Roses, who can be a dangerous forward. We've seen him kick a big bag already this year, but he's been taking front position and is intercepting the ball really well and using it well. He's had 13, going at 100% by foot, one intercept mark, couple of intercepts, and having a good night.
13: That's for Australian made, made to support Australians right here. Our unmissable moment for Drinkwise. You won't miss a moment if you drink wise.
8: Yeah, it hasn't been one for the highlights reel, I don't think. Maybe Cochrane's goal from the angle. He's a smart player, so that was a nice finish.
13: Tackler of the game for Bar Crusher Boats. Our man Angus Monfries, he'll be on one of those. Tackle your next fishing adventure in a Bar Crusher.
8: Well, Port Adelaide have been out-tackled, but it doesn't feel that way. Their pressure's been absolutely outstanding, and a couple of their big tackles. So I just think collectively Port Adelaide's pressure and their tackling's been elite tonight.
13: 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Lucky. Melbourne by 45 over Essendon. Geelong by 45 over the Suns, and the Crows won by 57 against the Bulldogs. Whitey?
15: I'll give you another around the grounds piece of news, particularly if you are a Sydney fan. It's not great news. Taylor Adams playing his first game forever in the VFL today, did his hamstring again.
13: Oh.
15: So I don't know where that leaves Taylor's career, unfortunately. He's just had a wretched run came with injury now for quite some time, and I kind of thought he was going to Sydney at the absolute right time towards the end of his career and possibly was going to be a really good pickup for Sydney when he went there initially. He just has not had a run at it at all.
8: Terrible. We just, I don't know what to say. Just one of those players that hasn't been able to get himself right. Was, you know, had a really strong career at Collingwood, then fell out of favour, went for more opportunities, and they wanted him. They gave him a long-term deal, and has hardly played at all, really. Or certainly hasn't played any meaningful footy. So you'd have to think that's it. He has been focusing on his career outside of footy and real estate for a fair time now. He's probably seen the writing on the wall.
15: He was, by memory, he got a knee injury in his first game for Sydney.
13: I think that's right.
15: And never ever got a run at it. Anyway,
13: our travel partners for Signet, stay powered 24/7 with Signet AFL Club Power Banks and AFL Nation in Melbourne, Geelong, Perth, Adelaide and Hobart this round. 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This is Super Saturday, of course, on AFL Nation. 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You mentioned about the clearances. Sydney managed to get back in the game. I marked it down when you said it. There were 10 zipping clearances overall, 3 zipping centre clearances, and that was about, I think, about the 19-minute mark of the first quarter. But they've managed to get it back a little bit here, Sydney, but the engine room for Port have really got it going.
8: Yeah, a little bit. So they only lost the clearance battle by 3 in that term, but Port Adelaide have done the damage on the scoreboard from stoppage as well. So really, it's been Richards the one that's bobbed up unexpectedly with his 5 clearances. Didn't see that coming. That would be a career high, I would imagine, for him. Butters has got his 3 and Sweet, the ruckman. For Sydney, it's really been Grundy and Hill and Heaney or bust. So they need to get their heads together. I thought they looked confused as a stoppage group. They need more from Warner. He's had 1 effective kick on the night and hasn't had a clearance, Chad Warner. So he's the one that I'm looking at that needs to lift.
13: Can I just ask you on that? Is the missing McInerney, does that maybe take a little bit away from Chad's damage? I mean, McInerney, arguably one of the best corridor runners in the game, and that's where Chad would get on the end of a lot of those. Is that maybe hurting him a fraction?
8: A little bit, maybe, but it's more been at the source, I reckon. It's more been the inside stuff that's been really poor. So I'm looking at Heaney, Warner, Rowbottom, Sheldrick in there. Those grunt players, Jordan, that have Rowbottom five possessions and no clearances. Like, when has that ever happened for Rowbottom? So they have half a dozen players having maybe season worst nights tonight. And if that doesn't turn around, then Port Adelaide are going to win this comfortably.
13: AFL Nation for 4 and 20 Pies, Australia's original fan food. And as we go to the break, the goal of the day so far for tile sale at Beaumont's. It's end of financial year at Beaumont Tiles. Time for goal of the day.
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13: 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It's from downtown, the big fella goes bang. He's not a noted goal kicker, 5-10 for the season. But Jordan Sweep went whack.
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19: I want to welcome in Marcus Bontempelli. They always refer to the five C's when it comes to diamonds. So the carrot, the weight of the carrot. He's only played in two grand finals. His grand final in 2016, fifth best grand final we've got on record. And his grand final in 2021 was phenomenal. He is cut with a different cloth. So he's been in the system for 13 seasons. He's been a top 10 player in the comp in 11 of 13 seasons.
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14: 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North Melbourne by 1 point over the Eagles, Whitey and Kane, we were talking about it in the ad break, but what a choke from Waterman, really, directly in front with 35 seconds to go, Kane, and you're the full forward. I mean, that is, you should put the game to bed, really.
15: Hasn't been his strong suit this year. He's got into a terrible technique with his goal kicking. He does this little hop as he kicks the ball, and he was doing it last week. Cost him the game last week as well. So the last two wins should have been the West Coast Eagles. Shanahan missed a late one as well, but from 35 metres out directly in front with about 50 seconds to go, he missed, and Alistair Clarkson lives to fight another day.
16: The interesting thing out of all this, and I agree with you, Kane, that Clarko, I'm still not convinced about all that. But anyway, if you look at things now, North Melbourne are only one game less than Gold Coast. And North have got Richmond next week, and Gold Coast have got Hawthorn. So yeah. The Gold Coast are a fascinating story for me with where they're at the moment, because they don't have any excuses. They don't have the injury crisis of some of the other clubs. They're just not the team that a lot of people thought they would be.
15: Yeah, that's true. They're the biggest and most disappointing team this year for me.
16: Yep.
15: Easily. So we're going to find out a whole lot about them in the next month. They've lost their last three in a row and have got slightly ahead of themselves, I reckon.
16: Yeah, and they've got a tough run. They really do. And Damien Hardwick just... He's carrying himself like someone who's just a grumpy angry man at the moment, and I'm not sure that's overly helpful either.
15: Yeah, no, he's not the first time he's done that.
16: No, but sometimes, Kane, that can actually be quite illustrative of what's actually going on behind the scenes.
15: I'm agreeing with you. Yeah. I'm not disagreeing with you. I think he's whinged for far too long, going right back to "we hate coming here, mate."
16: Yeah.
15: At Marvel. So I think this has been a pattern of behaviour for a while now. Now you get away with it when you win.
16: Yeah, that's exactly
15: right. But when you
16: start
15: to lose and pressure ramps up on him and the club, then that manifests itself into a big story, because the way you carry yourself can be reflected on the actions of your team as well. And there's no doubt that this midfield group at Gold Coast in particular have got ahead of themselves. They've got a lot of question marks over the futures of a handful of players. They're going from Ballard to Jeffrey to Rao in a year's time,
17: King,
15: to the big ones in King and Humphrey right now.
17: Walter.
15: Witz is another one. Walter's the other one. So there's seven or eight players in the next 2 years that are weighing up their future. And if things start to derail badly, then they could be back to square one.
16: Yeah,
15: and
16: that's exactly right.
15: That's not a drastic statement, I don't think.
16: You don't want to be in a difficult situation when likes of Raoul and Anderson and these guys are coming towards free agency.
14: AFL Nation for the 4-20 Traveller, 7-9-51. Port Adelaide lead the Swans, 5-6-36 on the Deutz Far Tractor scoreboard. Adam White.
16: Well, Sydney respond here. They're 15 points down as we start the second half, but Drew gets the first meaningful disposal. It's a handball to Sweet, gets past two tackles, pumps the handball to Horn Francis, gets taken high, we'll get the free kick. Front part of the centre square, so Port starting brightly, as they've been for most of the first half here. Horn Francis goes deep into the pocket. Oh, it's a Sydney mark. Sarong read it well, and not for the first time taking an intercept mark.
17: It's been handy.
16: Goes back into the defensive goal square to Blakey. He'll chip it now to Mills, who was the leading disposal winner on the field for Australia Made in the first half. It's 17. Mills goes down the boundary. Didn't really time that ball overly well. Offhand, Sarong again, who was front and centre, just bashes a kick towards the wing. Rowbottom couldn't mark. Good spoil from Farrell, who collects the footy, drives it deep inside 50. Another intercept mark to Hamling, who's done some good things for the Swans. Almost deputising for the injured Tom McCartan. He is a premiership player. He's done some good things.
14: Hamling, short to Mills. This is where they've been let down tonight, the Swans too. They sort of lacked options. Heaney back to Mills, who was in trouble too. Back to Heaney. So he ran his full journey yard of room up towards centre-half 40 goes. Kurno there, Radigalia. Kurno with a big strong mark from behind. Has a leader out in the pocket. It's Logan McDonald. He goes that way and finds him.
15: So I reckon that's the best skill to have in footy, is the contested mark one-on-one, because that ball from Heaney is a genuine 50-50 in the air. The minute Kurno marks that footy, it alleviates all pressure, and then he goes quickly and finds McDonald over the back. Those key forwards that can mark the ball contested down the line, absolutely worth their weight in gold. We haven't seen a lot from Kurno. That was a big win, and this is a big kick.
14: To be the first multiple goal kicker on the ground. He was Sydney's last goal kicker at the 22nd minute mark of the second quarter. In he comes across the face. That'll barely hold on and put through for a minor score. 5-7-37, plays 7-9-51 on the Deutz Far Tractor scoreboard. Jump the fence to a Deutz Far Tractor where the grass is always greener with German engineered precision. AFL Nation for the 4-20 Traveller.
16: Farrell to the members' side with a kick in towards Radigalia. It's two to beat in the air. Couldn't do so, but at least got it to the boundary for a throw-in. His first goal, Kane, is so important in this game.
15: It's huge. This is huge. It'll be a real test for Port Adelaide if Sydney get it. I'm watching, can they maintain the rage? Can they maintain this elite pressure that they had in the first half? Looks as though Jordan's gone to Butters.
16: Port by 14 points. Sweet takes it out of the ruck from the boundary throw-in. Swings it onto his right foot towards the wing.
15: Oh, they're out.
16: Whitlock did well there. Split the pack. Sockering off the ground for Port. It goes inside 50 by Cochrane. But Sarong again meets the ball full-chested. Chipping ball is not good. And Whitlock marks for Port. About 75 out from goal at right half forward. Looking at his options. Bamett's offering a lead. He's going to kick to a contest. One for the High Flyers. Edwards over the top for the Swans with the spoil. Wicks with a handball to Bice. To Roberts. Under pressure, clearing. Kick goes through the legs of Mills. Back to Whitlock. Handballs to Horn Francis. Got tackled. Mown down. Butters went through. So did Richards. Still a port ball. Sweet drops the footy in the tackle. Free kick to the Swans at centre half back to be taken by Blakey.
15: See how aggressive he wants to be with his ball movement, but Port Adelaide have shut this down all night.
14: And really good at it too, Blakey. Really aggressive coming out to meet it though. Was Farrell, he got the punch in. Bice was good at ground level. Mills got met. Ford handball to Rowbottom. He just went with the wedge over the top to Caden Cleary. In front of Jones in the nick of time. Looks deep inside 50. And a mark taken again by Logan McDonald. He'll go back, take two.
15: So that's when they look dangerous, when they get through the middle of the ground. Now, the kick from Blakey to Grundy, he lost it in the lights, and Port Adelaide should have spoilt that. Should have been another front half turnover. The spoil, luckily, fell to a Sydney player at ground level. They won the scramble in the middle. Rowbottom could have gone short just at the last minute, diverted his eyes. I think it was Cleary over the top. And then the pressured kick to Logan Morris over the back. His second shot in the matter of a minute. This one has to go through.
14: Four and a half gone on the Elders clock. No goal scored it in the third quarter so far. In comes Logan McDonald. Better angle. Closer again. He takes it left. Bends back right. McDonald has two. Sydney claw the margin back. Got to 20 points. At the 20 and a half minute mark of the second, McDonald, the first multiple goal kicker of the game. And that one only just got there too. He didn't hit that one really all that well either. And for AFL Nation, for 4 and 20 Traveller, back they come. The Sydney Swans came.
15: Yeah, they've started hot. So plus 12 in disposals in this third term already. Still the clearance is an issue, but they've come out with a different attitude. They've already got the one holding the ball. They're two shots at goal. So, as we said, first goal big, but all night tonight, Port Adelaide have responded almost immediately, and they haven't allowed Sydney to get any momentum or any run-ons at all. So you'd back them in to regroup here, this Port Adelaide midfield group, which has been so strong tonight.
16: Kane Corns for Power Bay Quality Solar Solutions. In the middle we go. Sweet and Grundy in the ruck. Heaney at ground level, sockers off the ground to Grundy. Forward handball to Warner, tries to break the tackle. Handball's on, almost to centre half forward. Byrne Jones disrupts the play. Handball straight to Cleary. Jordan under pressure for Sydney. Tumbles the ball inside 50. Coming out was Amati. Split the contest. Byrne Jones handball back into the mess. Marmati gets tackled by Radicalea. Has to be holding the ball. Isn't holding the ball. It'll be a stoppage instead. 20 metres out from Sydney's goal in the corridor. Umpire throws it up quickly. Grundy in the ruck again with Sweet. Comes back to Sweet. Gets tackled. Handballs to Drew. Knocks it on cleverly. Burgoyne has a fumble. Shuffles out a handball. Then a high tackle from Warner is on Berry. And a free kick to the Port Adelaide youngster and right halfback.
14: Played that well, Berry. See that on the Harvey Norman replay screen. Go Harvey Norman half yearly clearance. Back to Radicalea. Now to Farrell. To centre half back, Richards starting to rack them up. Centre half back now.
16: Up to possession 15 for Richards for Australia made. Made right here.
14: Richards, short option to Darcy Byrne Jones. And there's the kick. They pull the trigger. Finds Lockie Jones. Played on straight away. Out to right half forward. Now, your man, Jason Orr-Francis.
15: He always looks to pass short. Always. I'd rather you with your footy in the hands than the first gamer. I don't know why he refuses to shoot from 48 metres, Horn Francis. But anyway, it's in the hands of the first gamer who's going to go back and have, what is it, his second shot at goal for the night. He's got the pink boots on, Bammett, and he hasn't struck them well. Let's be kind about it.
14: Overlooked in his draft year, went to North Melbourne in the VFL, captained the Sandringham under-18s, his draft year as well. In he comes, parents in the stands. Pushes it a long way left. It's coming back. First goal in league footy for Bammett. Hot Wheels gets it done. And it's one of the great sights in footy. Every single player on the ground comes to give his head a rub. Bammett gets his first goal in league footy. His parents absolutely loving it in the stands. It's always a good sight.
15: Great sight. They were thrilled. I don't shy away from the opinion that I'd still rather at Horn Francis from 50 than Bammett from 48. But anyway, he shaped it back nicely. And that's enough to give them a huge boost. So what a morale boost. Get the crowd involved. Good crowd in the house tonight. And the build-up from deep in defensive 50 all the way through to forward 50 uncontested mark inside was set up from Darcy Byrne-Jones, who went the corridor from D50, found Lockie Jones, and then they were out. Disappointing defence from this Sydney group.
16: In the middle again, Grundy in the ruck against Sweet. Sweet goes off the ground once the ball hit ground level. And then it was a kick off the ground also by Blakey. It's like the World Cup out towards the wing. Getting back there first for Port Adelaide's McKinlay. Kicks it down the line, wanting Drew. Sarong over the top, gets the spoil in there out of bounds for a throw-in. Just to go back to your point about Port Adelaide not getting giving Sydney any momentum, Kane. Swans get the first two goals of the game. They haven't kicked consecutive goals since.
15: They've answered every time, every single time. So, and that, I mean, that's soul-crushing a little bit for a side who's chasing. You want that momentum, particularly on the road.
16: But yes.
15: They just haven't been able to get any momentum at all with everything in their game, from all three aspects, their ball movement, their stoppage stuff, and defensively they've just been off and haven't been able to match it with Port, who have brought the heat tonight. Game not out of hand, clearly. We know Sydney can score quickly, but to this point, they haven't had any momentum at all.
16: Grundy knocked it back out of play, so it'll be thrown in again. Sweet this time, knocks in the McKinlay direction. Inboard handball, Drew, long kick back into the 50 for Port. Marshall in front. Ball came from Hamling. Burgoyne overruns it for Port. Mopping up is Sarong. Handballs to Edwards. Now to Wicks. He's under pressure. He didn't like his left, so he kicked with his right and kicked it back into the corridor. Port win it back. Byrne-Jones got the initial handball. Oh, slipping over at the critical moment for Port was Cochran. And the Swans are able to destroy the ball out of bounds for a throw-in in Port Adelaide's right forward pocket.
15: Burgoyne's been fumbly tonight. He's had that poor kick inside 50 early and three or four fumbles, dropped that mark inside forward 50. Hasn't been a great night for Jace.
18: That was one he certainly should have taken and ran through. Punch comes to the front. Sheldrick, chain of handballs, Grundy, handballed forward over to space. Burgoyne again with a two grabber, did well this time. Then to Drood, pulled the kick short, trying to find Marshall. He gathered his own drop, went across now to Meade, got it ground level, handball too hot for Drew. Piling it on top, Jordan, Sheldrick there in support as his Warner. Umpire said, I'll have it. Just seeing that your man's down on the bench at the moment, Jason Horne-Francis for Thrive, of course. Your streamlined small business growth platform and thriving years tonight. Tap went straight to Drew. Spun like a lazy Susan. Handballed out to space. Bammett. Oh, well, he nearly kicked some fresh air. Over to Georgiades. Handball then came out again. Went across to Butters left foot. All the way across goal and out of bounds on the full. It'll be a free kick Sydney in their left back pocket. 57 plays 43 on the Reutzfahrt Tractor scoreboard. And we have gone, well, we got 12 and a bit to play on the Elders clock. 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
16: Sydney out to the outer side now with Cunningham. Defensive 50. And chip it back towards the corridor to Sarong. So Port have been able to get numbers back down the line. So just Sydney aren't prepared to go that quickly.
15: No.
16: Edwards now next in the chain. But this isn't normal Sydney. Edwards kicking to a contest. Forward of the wing. Wanted McDonald. Couldn't mark. Robot on with the crumbs. Handballs to Warner. On the run, kicking deep, Kerno, close to the line, is it paid as a mark? It is.
15: Yeah. Gee, Rowbottom was elite in that contest at ground level, won the crumb, and then just under pressure, got it to the outside to Warner, who has kicked the ball poorly tonight. That even was off the side of the boot there. Kerno just marked it. He's going to go around on the left, which he's pretty good at. 50-50 shot, I reckon, as Warner snaps it on his non-preferred from the boundary.
16: Very deep in the right forward pocket in front of the spectacular old scoreboard here at Adelaide Oval. Kerno, yes, he's second. And Kerno stands up when Sydney needs him to again just push that margin closer. They're still on the back foot, the Swans, but they're only 8 points down. It is Sydney 7-7-49, Port Adelaide 8-9-57, and we've played 15 minutes in this third term on the Deutzfahr Tractor scoreboard. 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
15: So Kari must be sitting there going, oh, we couldn't have played any better, really, other than some polish in the forward half, inside forward 50. And we lead by 8 points, like, and there's a long way left in this game. So that's the concern. Like, Sydney have done a good job of just hanging in there and keeping the margin manageable. Now, we know Port Adelaide have responded every time Sydney have kicked a goal tonight. Can they do it again? Or, for the first time this evening, are Sydney going to gain some momentum?
14: AFL Nation, for the 4-20 traveller, Miles Fitzner, Adam White, Kane Corns with you. In the middle of the ground, the backup ruckman, Whitlock and McLean go at it. Interesting to see that Swans won contested possession by 23 last time they played Port Adelaide. It was their largest on the road victory in that department since 1999. Going forward, Sydney, Curnow on the lead, Radigalia did well. Mark was dropped, Evans got dumped by Roses, McDonald handled to no one. Radigalia mopped up, did really well, managed to spill the ball out only as far as Warner, just banged it on his boot, up towards the top of the goal square. No one home but Alia. And for Port Adelaide, he'll look out towards left half back. The kick is cut off though by Riley Bice.
15: Curnow dropped the chest mark. Inside forward 50.
14: Bice.
15: 50. Wow.
14: That's going to be 50 metres.
15: Wow.
14: Oh, we're going to see another look at this on the Harvey Norman replay screen.
15: Hot Wheels Bammett, who thought he played on, and I thought he had two. And he can't believe it. You feel for the young man, like, because I reckon he's shaped to go, and I thought he'd had long enough, and we're just expecting the umpire to play on. Your instinct is to go. That's a huge penalty. You feel for the young man.
14: Only kicked one goal this season as Bice, with the nose neighbour and all, puts it through the middle. Margin back to 2 points, and it hasn't been 2 points since the early stages of the second quarter. They've managed to break that mould and just stem and pick this margin back. But Bice, well, for the first time since the first quarter, the kick consecutive goals to the Swans on the Roadsfire Tractor scoreboard, 8-9, 57-7-7.
16: I've just had a look at the replay then, the Harvey Norman replay, Kane. The umpire actually waved for the player to move on with it, and
15: right,
16: the player on the mark saw that as play on.
15: Oh, right.
16: And that's really harsh.
15: It is. It is. So that's why I reckon there's, like, zero room for gut feel
16: in
15: the game.
16: That, exactly.
15: There needs to be. Like, there needs to be some common sense
16: no doubt.
15: In the game.
16: He gestured with his arm, so his arm actually waved and said move on.
15: Yeah.
16: Well, I know it's not play on, but, oh.
15: It's just too big a penalty as well. Like,
16: from the middle, Sheldrick, good handball under pressure to Warner, pops the handball to Heaney on the fly, kicking towards 50, goes out wide, Jones gets there first against Cleary, got tackled, threw it away, should be free kick, it wasn't, Cleary handballs to Lloyd, Lloyd gets tackled by Evans, he's close to the line, Evans then runs it out for a throw-in, 45 out from Sydney's goal.
15: Well, they're on top now, the entries this goal, even entries actually. As we're getting a clap from the crowd, I'm wondering what that's for.
16: No, I wouldn't have any idea.
15: What's the crowd clapping for?
14: Someone sculled a pine on the hill.
15: Maybe.
16: Paul gets thrown in.
14: You've never been out there, Katie.
15: Maybe Koshy got shown on the big screen.
16: McLean, the cash cow. McLean down to Warner and got taken high. And he'll get a free kick.
15: It must have been. They must have shown Koshy in the crowd.
16: Maybe the cash cow.
15: Maybe.
16: Warner. Oh, He's just going to chip it into the pocket to Heaney. He saw the advantage Heaney had on his direct opponent in Mead and said, I'll just kick it to you. You'll mark it 1-on-1.
15: No one better 1-on-1 inside 50 with a midfield matchup because he's like a key forward. Now, he's going to go around on the left from 38 metres, maybe 40, which is too far. I give him 1 out of 10 chance of kicking this goal. I'll be shocked if this goes through.
16: Well, if anyone is going to do it, it is Alizak.
15: Wow!
16: If anybody's going to do it, it is
15: goal of the year. That's goal of the year for me.
16: The man is class personified. And the man called Isaac Heaney has given Sydney the lead. 9-7-61 the Swans. 3 in a row to the red and white. Port Adelaide 8-9-57, and that is on the Deutzfahrt Tractors scoreboard.
15: Wow. Now, social media team, please don't say I've said that's goal of the year. I did. I was half joking. I just wanted to express how difficult that is because he's made that look easy. I cannot tell you how difficult that is to do on your preferred foot, let alone your non-preferred, to snap from 40 out. Usually the distance for a snap like that, 30, 35 max. 40, you usually either hook it skinny or hit the middle of the ball looking for the extra distance. He's done it on his non-preferred, and it has split the middle. The Swans have kicked 3 in a row. They've kicked 4 goals to 1. We thought they may come and they're 4 points in front, would you believe?
14: Well, they've hit the front for the first time since the 14-minute mark of the first. And Heaney on cue. Ford handball to McLean. Sold him up the river. Sheldrick was there also to help out. Handball only went as far as Drew at centre-half back for Port Adelaide. He managed to get a sort of scissor kick over the top of his head. Orn Francis out to meet it. Heaney there on cue. And coming in was Meade. And he socketed the ball back up to the middle of the ground. Sarong came out heavy. Sheldrick did well in traffic. Left-handed handball over the top. It was cut off though by Sweet. Now Wines. Now Richards. And he bangs it on his left. Up towards left half forward. There's a foot race on. Georgiadis v. Hamling. Oh, he'll burn him every time. Georgiadis on his left. Up to space. Durden one-handed, if you don't mind. Corey Durden with a party trick. And there's a contender for your big moment, Bendix Breaks big moment, the best known breaks, and or your goal of the day for Beaumont's. It's in the financial year at Beaumont's, maybe the Heaney one, but Durden, party tricks.
15: Yeah, well, he's been good. He's been one of the few recruits that's worked. Will Brody, Jacob Weir not playing. But this guy's been handy for you. Kick goals in every game, and that was a courageous mark running back with the fight of it.
14: Durden. In he comes, 35 metres out, almost directly in front. Makes short work of it, he's got two. Corey Durden on cue, one of the recruits. A bit like Richards tonight, getting the job done for Port Adelaide. Just a little steady up. Just a little steady up for the Port Adelaide Football Club. They are back in front by 2 points.
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14: I thought you'd never ask.
16: Ready to do that, because he's now kicked 20 goals for the season and never looked like doing that at Carlton.
14: He's on a lot of people's phones. Most know it's Port Adelaide player. That's all I say about that, because he kicks a goal in every game. And he's been a key matchup for Holman Plumbing. 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Porter back in it. Installer Ream, Australia's favourite in hot water. AFL Nation for the 4-20 traveller. 2 points, 63 play, 61. It's game on the Deutz Far Tractor scoreboard. Adam White.
16: In the middle, Sweet winning it down. Butters, who's been relatively quiet, gets tackled.
15: Has been quiet. Just 13. He has had the 5 score involvements, but not the usual oomph.
16: Was thrown up. Horn Francis crashes through. Handballs to Meade from the middle. Down the middle it goes. Oh, Georgiani's juggling an attempted mark, not paid.
15: I reckon he spoiled his own man then. I reckon Whitlock had first purchase on it, definitely, and would have brought it down if Georgiani didn't come across over the top.
16: Yeah, I agree. There's only 4 hands there, and they're all Port Adelaide hands in that marking contest. We'll get another stoppage in the corridor 30 out from Port's goal.
15: Whitlock's dangerous in the air. He doesn't get a lot of the footy yet, but he's going to be something else in about 5 years, Tom.
16: Sweet knocks it down. Georgiades with the one hand, and then like a scissor kick. All in the one motion, missed to the left. It would have been one of the best goals we've seen all year.
15: Things
16: but it was a behind.
15: Here.
16: Only. Port by 3 points, 64-61. The Deutz Far Tractor scoreboard.
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15: Yes.
14: Just saying that you were saying things have opened up a fraction.
15: Yeah, no, they have. Like this third term, fatigue sets in and you're unable to maintain the rage and the pressure because of that fatigue. So things open up, things get a little bit easier to move the footy.
14: So Wicks brought the ball up to half forward, left half forward here for the Swans. Kick it to the left of your radio dial or the Queen's Head end. Big tackle laid. Big Harrison Ram, the battering ram on Amati.
15: They tell me Amati's getting offers of $1 million. Joel, if you're getting those offers, take it and run.
16: And
15: you
16: quickly.
15: You will never, ever, ever be offered that much cash in the rest of your life. I reckon you're worth about 600. Take the million and run.
14: Ham up the wing. Out to Cochran, lowers the eyes, looking for Georgiades, being warned by Sarong now. Good handball through to Butters from Burgoyne. Butters with a yard of room. Left foot for his goal. Port Adelaide are on again. Just a classy finish from Zach Butters. We only said moments ago, maybe a quieter night by his standards. 10-10-70. Port Adelaide to 9-7-61. Back out to 9 points. The margin in favour of Port Adelaide. And that was a classy finish.
15: Classy. We've seen some big goals in this term. And Burgoyne was clean. We called him out about 5 minutes ago for the amount of fumbles he's had tonight. Makes a difference when you're clean. Gee, he was good at ground level. Smart handball to Butters. Butters with Heaney hot on his tail. Just diverted his run off the line and was prepared to kick it on his non-preferred left foot. Not a big goal kicker at all, Zach Butters. So that one, just after we said he'd been a fraction quiet, is a huge goal. Port Adelaide get the last two and maintain some control of this game.
16: A goal of the day contender for Beaumonts. It's end of financial year at Beaumonts. In the middle, Grundy winning a down shark by Warner for the Swans. On his left, kicks towards centre-half forward. Roses tried to mark on his chest, couldn't do so. Byrne Jones wins it at ground level, chips it forward towards the members' wing. It tumbles, it goes over. So a lasso free kick to the Swans in front of the interchange gates.
14: He hasn't lost a contest, DBJ, tonight. No, he's been good.
15: And Roses has been poor and timid and afraid of the contest a little bit tonight.
16: Blakey down the line towards half forward in front. Curnow couldn't mark. Aaliyah scored it away from him. So a different matchup on that occasion for Charlie against Aaliyah. Most of the night he's been playing against Radaglia. And the ball's gone out of bounds for a throw-in. Port by 9 points. Just over 5 minutes remaining in the third term on the Elders clock, winning with Elders Finance. Grundy winning it down, shark by Wines, immediately tackled by Heaney. Blakey went in there, so did Grundy. Handball missed the target, bodies crashing in. Blakey picked up the loose ball, gave the handball to Bice. Oh. Bice spearing ball, good mark by McLean on the lead.
15: Wow.
16: Only equaled by the kick inside 50. Well, and McLean from 35 out in the pocket came.
15: Did you see the footwork from Blakey? So Blakey has, like, he's watching the World Cup clearly. He's, like, just done a little kick to himself, just to buy himself at ground level, like, just a fraction, like half a metre of space. And then he's picked it up, handballed it off. Bice has laced out McLean. We spoke about how hard it is to take a contested mark. But what about the mark flat out with your Dukes out in front? Oh, that was a good piece of play.
16: He's kicked 9 goals straight for the season. This from 40 metres.
15: Still 9 goals.
16: It'll be still 9 straight because it's not even scored. It stays in the field of play. It's in the pocket. McDonald got a handball away. Intercepted by Farrell. He'll hammer it away. Clear the danger zone. Grundy in front against Sweet. Couldn't mark. Heaney with the crumbs. Gave a wide handball to Sarong. So Sydney will go back inside 50 to about 30 out from goal. Stretching
15: here.
16: McLean. Can't mark but gets a free kick.
15: I hate this. I hate this new stuff. What are we doing now? I'll need another look at it, but it just looks incidental to me. Like, it's just an incidental contact. You have to be able to make a play on the ball to spoil it. Like, if your arm touches his arm in the action of spoiling, your eyes are on the ball, that happens. Like, that is incidental contact. It's not a chopping of the arm. It's not pulling his arm down. It's not restraining him. It's you trying to spoil the ball. It's a disgraceful decision.
16: All eyes on Hayden McLean. Kicking to the cathedral and directly in front from 40 metres. The kick, it's out to the right. It doesn't even spin properly and it just scrapes in for behind only. So that does absolutely blot the copybook on Hayden McLean's season. 62-70, Port still in front. 3.5 minutes remaining in the third term on the Deutsch Fire Tractor scoreboard.
15: Big misses from McLean.
14: It had the 3 goals. The 9 goals from 3 games. Look, he's averaging 3 a game. And he comes in and shanks 2 there.
15: Just looks dangerous, though.
16: Oh, just came with that, with the... Oh, we'll get back to it. I want to ask you a question about it.
14: Blakey, they intercept from the kick in. He goes forward looking for Roses, cutting off. This man's been elite tonight, Darcy Byrne-Jones.
15: Spitting at Roses. Like, mate, take front position. You've been led to the ball all night, and he's having a cry at his teammate. Lead up at the ball. He's wanting it over the back. You're not an over-the-back guy. Lead up at the kicker.
14: Richards did that and then managed to get it on to Farrell. Farrell through the middle to Butters. Try to get a handball on quickly and Dars to Evans. With some run, they go up inside 50. Got position. Georgiades on Edwards did really well. It's a 2-on-2. Getting back there, Berry. Oh, he did really well. Just jumped in on top of it. Roberts was maybe a fraction in his back. And they're going to pay. It's tunnelling.
16: Below the knees.
14: Yeah, below the knees. A couple of free kicks going against Port Adelaide that were pretty stiff. Any stiff, he'd be dead. Oh, the Harvey Norman replay. Not good for some of the Port Adelaide supporters. McLean got to the front of that. Getting across Kyle. And he's been done holding the footy. Young Kyle hasn't had the greatest tonight, so tell me he does his best work off the field, though. Young Rooster. Free kick going to Harrison Ram.
16: So Ram drives the kick inside 50. It's a bit flat. Off hands, Edwards for the Swans. Bangs it back towards where Ram kicked the footy. He gets knocked over. Umpire says play on. Farrell just throws that to Evans. Umpire waves it on. Butters chips it to Burgoyne at left half forward. 70 out from goal. He wanted to go quickly. Didn't see an option he liked, so he now settles in on the kick. And pokes it into the pocket. Wants Georgiades. It floats over his head and into the hands of Mills. What we're seeing, Kay, I just want to go back to what I was saying before. The players are already conditioning to the change in the rules. And they're flopping. They're putting their arms out. They're putting, you know, they're playing for the free kick in front. And they're getting it.
15: That's it. You just have to exaggerate it a little bit. And you're getting the free kick.
16: It's worse than basketball.
15: Why we reward that.
14: Yeah, but they're paying them two in front of goal, not in the middle of the ground where those marks are different.
15: That's exactly
14: where they're not paying them. They're paying them in the forward line.
16: McLean up towards half four. That's where it breaks down. And it's Evans with a short kick into Burgoyne. Burgoyne goes backwards on the bounce to Butters, but it'll work out okay. He goes inside defensive 50 to Farrell. A minute to play until three-quarter time. Port don't want to let Sydney get one last goal. They prefer to hold it and not score themselves, providing Sydney don't score. Sweet. Right half back. He'll be forced to kick to a contest, the ruckman. Kicking towards the members' wing. In front, Grundy couldn't hold on. Good work there from Port, working together. Now it's with the first gamer with the pink boots, Bammett, kicking towards Horn France. Oh, he's marked it.

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2: 9 points to margin. Fair to say that wasn't a Bendix Breaks big moment. Miles Fitzner, Adam White, Kane Corns back with you on the other side of this for AFL Nation for the 4-20 traveller. We'll have more awards on the other side, but more importantly, geez, what a last quarter this is shaping up to be. This is, don't get mistaken, this is 15th v 2nd. Port Adelaide lead by 9.
3: That quarter on AFL Nation was for Deutzfer Tractors. Jump the fence to a Deutzfer Tractor, where the grass is always greener with German engineered precision.
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1: Deep inside 50, and a mark taken again by Logan McDonald, who go back, take two.
2: This one has to go through.
1: In comes Logan McDonald, better angle, closer again. He takes it left, bends back right. McDonald has two. Sydney claw the margin back.
3: It's in the hands of the first gamer.
1: Overlooked in his draft year, went to North Melbourne in the VFL. Pushes it a long way left, it's coming back. First goal in league footy for Babbitt. Hot Wheels gets it done. It's one of the great sights in footy. Every single player on the ground comes to give his head a rub.
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1: 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Miles Fitzner, Adam White, Kane Corns, two-time All-Australian, four-time best and fairest. Quick word, Kane.
3: It's on. And what a last quarter. I think for Port Adelaide to give them some belief and just to stay vaguely in touch with the top 10 and keep that as a realistic expectation, this would be a huge scout for them. And Sydney, a few of their vulnerabilities have been exposed tonight.
1: AFL Nation for 4-20 Pies. Mate, internet and mobile scoreboard, 71 plays 62, 9 points in favour of Port Adelaide.
4: Grundy gets the first kick for Sydney to start the last quarter up towards half forward. Lloyd in a good battle with Byrne Jones at ground level. And it will be thrown up.
1: Just some quick stats for Australian made right here. Mills, 23. Heaney, 22. Blakey, 22. Byrne Jones, 19. Butters, 18. Richards, 17.
4: Drew gets the clearance. A handball to Byrne Jones from a standing start. Kicking out towards the wing. Butters will get there first. Oh, overruns the football, then slips over. But he was able to touch it at least. So it's not going to be a free kick to Mills. It's going to be a throw-in. And now we have this issue where the umpires get together and have this conference and we waste time. And we waste time and we waste more time. Throw it in.
1: Time to look at it on the Harvey Norman replay screen. 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
4: It'll be probably, I thought it came off the heel of Butters, but it is going to be thrown in. Who would know? Ball on the wing, thrown in. There's a whistle, a free kick, a hold. So a free kick to Sydney to Grundy. He looks up. Just chips it short down the line. There's whistles going on everywhere at the moment. It's like we're in the middle of New York.
1: Just watching the Mavs game at John Cain Arena.
4: Roberts into the 50. Spoils come. Butters got tackled. Just got a toe to it. And now more tackles are laid and there will be a ball up inside 50 for Sydney.
1: Danger territory here, kicking to the River End, city end of Adelaide Oval, the Riverbank Stand. Grundy only went as far as Burgoyne. His kick was partially smothered. Sheldrick was rolled up. I think there's someone in the crowd that's got a whistle by the sound of it. They'll get hold of that idiot pretty shortly. Grundy, sweet, go at it again. Ground level, Drew. Yep, you can certainly someone in the crowd with a whistle.
4: We've heard enough whistles from the umpires tonight.
1: Yep, there's been plenty of them. Down on the boundary for Strive, your three-line small business growth platform. No injuries to speak of at this stage that we know of. And whistles everywhere. It's absolutely doing my head in. Go find that idiot if you are there in the member stand somewhere, if you can. Give him a tweak on the beak from me. That's a joke, of course. Don't condone that. Boundary throwing right up 40 for the Swatties. 71 plays 62 on the Mate internet and mobile scoreboard. Grundy and Sweet. Now that is a whistle. Free kick now to Sweet. They didn't know either. So Sweet, he was grinning ear to ear. Was a little unsure. Left half back for Port Adelaide. Looks long up the commentary wing or the members wing. Get into the front. Marshall, he's had a quiet enough night.
3: Very quiet.
1: Marshall ran around a little bit. The turnover kick was very, very bad.
3: Here.
1: Went to Bice.
3: There's a couple of errors. So he got a free kick Bice for treatment after, but Marshall just played on when he didn't need to, put himself under pressure, and now the ball's going back inside Sydney's forward 50.
4: And Bice is a good kick. He'll be about 65 metres out. He'll chip it wide. That works. And Hamling, of all people, takes the mark at forward 50.
3: Every Port Adelaide player bar three now back in Sydney's forward 50.
4: He's not going to go for goal. He's just going to chip it. Wants Heaney. Oh, nearly took it with the one arm. Lloyd front and centre. Handballs to Curnow. Left foot snap. is off hands, sort of partially smothered, yeah, out of bounds. Throwing. Deep in the right forward pocket.
3: Isn't Heaney a threat in those one-on-ones? Even against, I mean, Alia did a really good job not to give a free kick away, but if that was anyone other than Alia, you'd probably favour Heaney in that one-on-one inside forward 50.
4: Ball gets thrown in right next to the behind post. So deep in Sydney's forward attacking area. Grundy got it down, but Farrell clears for Port, but it's coming back. Wicks has taken the mark for the Swans.
1: 60 out, Wicks, right half forward. Marshall ran at him off the mark. It's gone back and wider to Cunningham, who's 70 from home. No one's standing the mark solidly, but he goes up inside 50 this time. Amati came out in front of Alia. Heaney did really well. He shot one, then two. It snapped across the body through for a minor score. So the Power will now lead by eight. 71 plays 62. Port Adelaide, should I say. We have gone 4 minutes on the Elders clock. 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
4: Farrell back into play for Port. Again, going the members' side with a long kick in front. Cochran couldn't take the mark. There is a whistle. It's coming back to Port.
3: Free kicks everywhere tonight.
4: Yeah. Not as many as we saw in the West. There was 55 free kicks paid in the West Coast North Melbourne game.
3: So
4: we're over 30 here. Yeah.
3: 33.
4: Marshall with the free kick. Kicks to the middle, to the AFL logo, in fact. And Richards takes the mark for Port. Port are 8 points up on the internet and mobile scoreboard. Early stages of the final term. Goes with a spiral into the 50. Oh, Hamling again. Great defensive mark from the Bulldog Premiership player. And he releases the run for the Swans from halfback.
1: Yeah, well, that's certainly running hot for Ream for the moment. Amati across to Lloyd. Goes up inside 50. It favoured Alia in front of Curnow. Running onto a Cleary. Handballs to Curnow. He's got a paddock. Runs into an open goal. Curnow's got three. The kick inside 50, Kane, as you said, was poor as you like. And so was the follow-up contest. But it spilled out to Cleary. Went to Curnow. Ran into an open goal. Margin back to 2 points. Game on here at Adelaide Oval for Mate Internet and Mobile.
3: Yeah, I mean, they just got through. So that's been the worry for Port Adelaide tonight. Once they get through and they win that ball basically on centre wing and they get the handball off that, they've been going into an open forward line all night. And that's been the case. So what I would like to see for Port Adelaide is don't get your defenders too high. So I'd be saying to Josh Carr, just Alia and Radaglia, one of you needs to stay back, almost like a wicket keeper, and just guard those goals over the back, or even drop an extra behind the ball from the wing. So be that a Burgoyne or someone like that. Roll back hard so Sydney can't get those easy walking goals once they get through the middle of the ground.
4: So is that Port pressing up hard, which is what St Kilda did last week, but it's risk and reward?
3: Because the ball's been living largely in Port Adelaide's forward half, they've had good field position. You get sucked up the ground. You've got to hold your position, one back.
4: Butters to Wines, who kicks inside 50 from the restart. Sarong with the spoil. Bice is there for the Swans. Lost control of it. Goes again on his knees. Handballs it out. We're at forward 50 for Port. Ram did well. Handball out there to Wines. Now it's... Jones has coughed it up. Handball straight to McDonald, who handballs to Warner. Greengrass in front, Warner. Two bounces, Warner. 55 out. Shocking shake inside 50 when it looked like it was going to be a great goal. Instead, Port can mop up. Alia clears for Port. Back to the outer side of the ground. Port go, but Bice takes the mark for the Swans.
1: What an ugly inside 50 entry again. Bice then goes to Warner. Well, he's certainty the way he's kicked the footy tonight.
3: Fitzy, he's kicked the footy. I'll tell you how he's kicked the footy. He's kicked the footy at 38%.
1: That's generous.
3: This will be his ninth kick, and he's gone at 38%. So I don't even know what that is. Is that two effective kicks for the night?
1: It's not many. He's had about four grubbers. So stats for Australian-made made right here, made to support Australians. This is a big moment for Bendix Brakes. Bendix, the best-known brakes, the Chad. He's torched one before. Going inside 50. Don't know if he was having a shot or what he was doing, but he's absolutely torched it. Hits it from 52. It's as straight as a die. Oh, gets stuffed. How? He's had two effective kicks all night. In he comes. 11-9-75 to Port. 10-11-71. That is a soul crusher. He's hit that from 55, and it didn't deviate a centimetre. just when you thought you could read it one way.
3: Well, I was about to say, he's probably going to strike this and nail it. He's nailed that from 53, and he couldn't have hit that any better.
4: Oh.
3: And it's gone 5 metres or 4 metres over the goal umpire's head. So he's kicked that 57 metres, I reckon. I'd have to lab it, but that's a huge goal. He's been poor tonight. He's had zero influence on proceedings. But when you need someone to stand up, it can't always be Heaney. So it's good to see someone else taking some responsibility. Here they go again.
4: In the middle we are, and it's with Sheldrick.
3: Good tackle.
4: Storms clear. Oh, good tackle by Meade. It had to be holding the ball. It wasn't.
3: Had to be. Had prior. Didn't legally dispose of the ball.
4: No, I mean, the umpire's saying it touched his boot when he tried to kick it. But
1: maybe. Got to be a tackler of the day for Bar Crusher Boats. Tackle your next fishing adventure in a Bar Crusher.
4: Talking about a Bar Crusher Boat tackle. Hey, Wines has just tackled Sheldrick to the ground again.
3: No influence as Georgiades either. Nothing. So is there a big moment for Mitch tonight?
4: Warner from the clearance, handballs to Roberts, lost it. Grundy gets tackled by Sweet. Burgoyne tries to shovel it out. Butters goes in hard. He gets tackled by Wicks, and we'll have another stoppage inside the centre square. Sydney by 4 points. The only two goals in this final term on the Maitland at Mobile scoreboard. Umpire throws it up again. Grundy just took Sweet out of the contest and hacked the kick. A tumbling ball towards half forward. Lloyd locked in a battle with Evans. Burgoyne became third man to the contest. Won it at ground level with a check side. Kicks it to the wing. Meade in a one-on-one with Blakey. Meade goes off the ground for Port. Nearly to half forward through the legs of Marshall. Edwards gets tackled again by Wines. Great work, Ollie Wines.
1: That's a perfect example then, that marking contest centre wing.
4: Up.
1: They're holding each other. They pay nothing. But inside, if that was inside 50, it's a shot at goal. Doesn't make any sense. Forward they go. Richards. Big forward handball. When you go to Georgiades, he's trying to claim the marker. Come off his hand, son. Wrapped up by Hamling. Ball up 30 out directly in front. Swans by four for Mate Internet Mobile. AFL Nation for 4 and 20 pies. Sweet, Grundy go at it, Butters ground level, couldn't get it out to Meade, getting across Roberts, couldn't gather, soccer off the ground from the Sydney defenders, Warner played for the free kick in front of Richards, Burgoyne, now Butters, dinky kick inside 50, getting across Rowbottom, Cleary managed to gather one-handed, and the handball out to space in front of Lloyd, so Lloyd, just a little bit of room in front of Evans, sidestep, ran the angle, squared the footy up to Wicks in the middle of the ground, he then ran the angle back towards the interchange, he finds the runner and support in Roberts, now, not lot offered up forward. Radigalia's up the line. What does he do? Runs for the overlap. Handball to Wicks. Another forward handball. They go further to Lloyd. He's at the junction. Lloyd has a ping from the junction. Bending.
3: Wow.
1: Whoa, what a goal! Forward handball again. Lloyd gets his second from the junction. And just when you think the game was going one way, it goes the other. 12-9-81 to 10-11-71. Oh, the crowd's dead near silent. 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
3: Well, I don't know how he's done that. Just take the responsibility. Like Warner before him, and like Lloyd, who's played a lot of footy, and that is his strength, that's his kicking. But just to go, you know what? I'm going to take my moment. His sweep was on the line. I thought, excellent, Shepherd. Just did enough, Logan McDonald, not to give a free kick away. Sydney now with all the momentum. We've spoken all night about the fact that they haven't had any momentum. Port Adelaide have been really good at responding. Now it's over to you. They've conceded the first three goals of the last term. Sydney lead by 10 points. What's the response going to be? I'm looking at Horn Francis. I'm looking at Butters.
4: Only three goals kicked in this term have gone to Sydney. From the restart in the middle, Sheldrick gets knocked off. Free kick going Port's way. No advantage. Has to come back. Paid by the non-officiating umpire. So it can't be an advantage situation.
3: First, more midfield time for Richards tonight. This is his eighth clearance.
4: And his 20th disposal for Australian
3: Made. Sixth clearance. He's had seven score involvements and a goal.
4: Shorting to Berry. Berry fans it wide to right half forward to Burn Jones. About 75 out from goal. Sydney by 10 points. 12 and a half minutes remaining in the last term. Into the pocket it goes. They want a marker. There's no marker there. And three players hit the turf.
3: He's
4: two Sydney players
3: Francis.
4: And Port Adelaide players. One of the best ones out there.
3: And the toughest. And hasn't moved. So have a look. It was Hamling who did a great job with the legal spoil. I'm not sure where he's
4: collected. Oh, yeah, it's a knee to the hip. Knee to the right hip. Yep.
3: Okay.
4: And he's flying in late. Yep.
3: Hasn't moved, has he? And the game stopped, as the game does now when there's an injured player. So everyone collects their thoughts. Just my opinion is, if the game has to stop for more than 20 seconds, the player must go off. He's not coming off. He's staying out there.
4: Well, that's what happens in football. In soccer, you go off.
3: Exactly. So this
4: you can go back on, but you go off and get looked at. Don't waste everyone else's time.
1: Just calling for the makeup lady, can't.
4: Anyway, he's back on. He's back to his feet. So it'll be thrown in.
3: The doctor.
4: In the forward pocket. It gets to the front. Meade for Port. Handballs to Farrell. Right close to the boundary. Stays in play or does it?
3: Got a free kick for a hold. And 50.
4: In fact, it's Berry. And Berry's got 50 metres.
3: What happened was the Sydney player was confused. He thought it was his team's free kick. He's handed it back to his teammate. And the umpire's gone, no, it wasn't his free kick. So we're going to pay 50. Once again.
4: No feel.
3: No feel for the game. We don't, like, at that stage, he hasn't signalled who free kick it is. All the umpire has signalled is it's a hold. So if the Sydney player holds it for too long, that's also 50. Like,
4: it's been tough. It's been uncompromising. And now a kick at goal misses from the 50-metre gift. He was 15 metres out. He went with a left-foot snap from a 45-degree angle, hit the belly of the ball.
1: Murphy Reed's not missing that.
3: Nah.
4: Crazy stuff. Crazy stuff.
3: It's a
4: Sydney by 9.
1: So Sydney led by 4 at the 4-minute mark of the first. They led by 4 at the 17-minute mark of the third. They lead by 10 now. And they have done for a few minutes since the 12-minute mark of the last.
3: Roses has had 2 touches tonight.
1: Yeah,
3: 2.
1: Burn-Jones has belted him.
3: Yeah. 31,000. It's not bad. Middle of winter for a struggling team. A Saturday night standalone. I reckon it's 4,000 under par. They'd be hoping for 35 here tonight.
1: Better than the 22 at Marble on Thursday night. It was embarrassing.
3: Yeah, Thursday night doesn't resonate with the crowds there. It resonates on TV. Unfortunately, in Melbourne, they don't love their Thursday night footy.
1: So Sydney just passing the interchange. They find Warner. Warner with the dink handball over the top to find Cunningham, who looks long. It goes inside 50. Radaglia Alia gets set, though. Good mark, Alia.
3: Both of those been good.
1: Running hot for Ream. Installer Ream, Australia's favourite.
3: Just quickly set, Mark.
1: Around the grounds for Chemist Warehouse 2. The Roos over the Eagles by 1. And just, it's probably the last we'll talk about it tonight.
3: Oh.
1: Nice mark taken by Horn Francis. No, it's going to be a free kick against. Goes to Grundy. Hands off to Mills, who had a player right there on him. I don't know why he did that. Tap back now to Grundy. A little bit of sting out of this. It's comical there by Hamling. And then the handball goes out of bounds. They're not going to play that if they dig it up. And getting a heap of advice from a few people down on the boundary there too. Some passion.
3: Should have been a throw. Or should they just miss the throw? So Hamling, I think it was, threw it to Heaney. And the umpire said play on.
4: It's a bit out of control at the moment. But it is close on the scoreboard. 9 points to the difference. Sweet to the front from the boundary throw-in. Wines was there. Richards gave the handball to Burgoyne.
1: So good.
4: Swings a kick towards the wing. Member's side of the ground. Picking it up was Whitlock. Handballed it straight to Cunningham of Sydney. Who handballs to Heaney, to Mills. Back to Heaney. Shrugs the tackle through the middle. Forward handball. Row bottom. Front part of the square. Inside 50. Over McLean's head. Oh, Radaglia dropped the mark. Cleary front and centre. Handballs to McDonald. McDonald snaps. McDonald goals! Sydney. McDonald's got 3 and Sydney pinch a break at the halfway mark of the final term. Crucial contest in the middle of the ground that was won by Sydney, and it's now 15 points the difference. Sydney 39-87, Port Adelaide 10-12-72 on the mate internet and mobile scoreboard. Isaac Heaney take another bow.
3: Well, that's it. So he got the 1-2 in the middle of the ground. I didn't think for any money that ball could have gone back to Isaac Heaney, but he did. He had Logan Evans right on him when he received that handball, and Evans just let him go. He missed a stone-cold tackle in the middle of the ground. That's the difference between being a really good, ruthless side who wants to play 4 quarters of high-pressure footy versus letting a game that you've had in your grasp for 3 quarters slip. A really poor effort from Logan Evans on Heaney in the middle of the ground leads to another Sydney goal.
1: Yeah, the Radaglia drop wasn't really great either.
3: That's true.
1: In defensive 50, thought McLean was going to touch it. Always play the footy. Darcy Byrne-Jones in front of Roses again. And Bamet was good in traffic. He's had a couple, but then he turned it over to Kyle, who tucked it under his arm. Kyle feigned one, then went via his left, up towards left half forward with a yard of room. McDonald, they call him Brucey. He knows some weird stuff. He's playing well tonight. McDonald.
3: So, now they mark this. Let's see if they've got another mo. They don't need to chase this game now, Sydney. They're like, they've got a good lead. Port Adelaide has to kick 3 goals in 9 minutes. Let's see if they can do a bit of this, which they've done none of at all. Bit of control. I like this mode more so than just going breakneck speed all night.
1: Kyle, the boy from Wagga, manages to find James Jordan, 55 from home, as an option. Looks for Heaney. He's got a one on two. Getting across to help out. Wines back to Aaliyah. Still under pressure from Cleary. Getting across Butters. Goes to Drew. Looks long up centre wing. And as Kane called, Georgiades
3: amazing.
1: Takes a one-hander in front of Sarong.
3: He had no right to mark that. No right, 3-on-1.
1: Went one-handed, bounced off the bicep. Hit the short one to Evans. Sarong's been good tonight too.
3: Been good all year.
1: Evans, now to switch the ball up. You'll find Jace Burgoyne, centre-half back.
4: Burgoyne, back part of the square. And go to the members' side with a kick. It hangs in there a long time. Berry couldn't mark. Roberts with the spoil. Ball spits out at ground level, close to the boundary. Lloyd kept it in. Scooped up a handball to Roberts, whose handball goes straight back to Port Adelaide's Richards. Runs around in a circle. Wants the teammate to support him. He does in Berry. On the boundary, kicking towards half forward with the kick. Up there for Port Adelaide was Bam, but couldn't take the mark. I called him Bam, but it's Bambit.
1: Bambi.
4: Bambit played in the 1980s.
1: Bambit.
4: For Richmond. And we'll have a throw up.
1: Could have fooled me, Whitey.
4: 70 metres out from goal. Sweet down to Richards to Butters. Gets away from Heaney into the pocket. It's good. Georgiades marks it. 30 metres out from goal, but on the boundary in the left forward pocket. Will he kick it, Kane?
3: Yeah, he's kicked. What's he kick? 1-3 tonight. I've seen him kick some big goals. I reckon this is one of his favourite positions on the ground. So I'm going to say yes.
1: This would be Beaumont's goal of the day and the Bendix Breaks big moment all in one.
4: The plastic chairs are moved so he can get his desired run up. Up against the fence. Now starts his approach. Gets into the field of play. Opens the angle. Drop punt. Never missing. He's second. Kane was on the money. Georgiades was on the money, and Port stay within touching distance. It is back to 9 points. Sydney 87, Port Adelaide 78. 23 played in the final term on the Mate Internet and Mobile scoreboard. 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
3: Game on. I thought, and I said maybe 5 minutes ago, I wonder if Georgiades is going to have a moment. He'd had a very, very quiet night. Well held. Edwards has done the job. Whilst he's made some errors defensively, they've just switched that over. So Hambling now, he's too good to have a night like that. So he's ended up with 9 score involvements. He's kicked 2-3, missed some easy ones. That's been his lot this year. But he could end up with 3 or 4 tonight and a match-winning performance for Mitch Georgiades. He's that good. A lot of time left in this game and a slender 9-point lead for the Swans away from home.
1: Yeah, about 7.5 remain on the Elders clock. Win with Elders Finance. Back in the middle of the ground, Grundy to Heaney did really good. Drew, should I say, over to Warner. Up inside 50 he goes. Coming out to meet it, though. Logan McDonald went one-handed. Curnow met it. Shrug Radigalia. He's got a clearing kick out the space to a dangerous territory. Evans handball to Radigalia under pressure. Darcy Byrne-Jones for Port Adelaide managed to mop up. Flawless and hit Horn Francis at right half-back lace out.
3: Yeah, Byrne-Jones has got 24 disposals. Leads everyone for Port Adelaide, going at 93% by foot.
1: And that's what he's been like. That one's even a grubber and it still hit the target.
3: Well, they're on here.
1: Kicked it underground. Let him up. Marshall got it on a half volley. Just fumbled. Just got pushed off it by Mills, though. It was poor. Getting across to help out Cunningham. His kick smothered superbly by Richards, who's having a career night, the young man.
3: It's at the crossroads, Marshall, if he wasn't already. They wanted him to be a defender. He trained there all pre-season. It was Josh Carr's plan. He chucked that out 10 weeks into the season. Now he's a forward again. And he's a shell of the player he was 3 or 4 years ago when he was kicking 40-plus per year.
1: 78 plays 87. Swans by 9. Thanks to Mate Internet and Mobile. And this is AFL Nation for 4-20 pies. Miles Fitz, the Kane Corns, Adam White.
3: All right, no more credits for the rest of the night, Fitzy. You've done a good job with that. Game on. Let's call the game. Blakey's gone behind the ball now. Port Adelaide must man him up.
4: Blakey into Hamling. Hamling, left half back. kicks towards the wing, out of sight of the ground. Jones dropped the mark he should have taken. Cleary with the crumbs. Ambles it straight to Radigalia. Amble to Jones. Jones tries to spiral ball towards half forward for Port Adelaide. Marshall created a contest. Ball gets to the back. Hamling mops up. Handballs to Mills. Mills handballs into the corridor to Wicks. Gets away from Durden. Short pass into Warner. Wicks kept running. He gets it back. Wicks takes the bounce and slips over. Batters gobbles him up. Holding the ball. Big moments in this match. Butters with the free kick in the middle of Adelaide Oval. Port down by 9 points. Butters, searing ball into the 50. Horn Francis, the two stars combine.
3: Bang. I'm not sure how he bobs up inside 50 all alone, but what about Butters defensively? Turns the defense turnover into offense and then just puts it in a spot where Horn Francis can get it. His vertical leap is something else. He's a two-foot jumper. He went up high under fierce pressure. God, this is a big kick. This will bring the house down.
4: Straight in front. 5 minutes remaining in this match. Sydney currently lead by 9 points. All eyes on their star, Jason Horn Francis. He has got Port Adelaide within 3 points with 5 minutes remaining at Adelaide Oval. His second goal of the night. Sydney 13-9-87, Port Adelaide 12-12-84. Game on.
3: Game on. And all the big guns go to the middle of the ground. Horn Francis now in there. I like that. I think Josh Carr at times is putting forward too often when the game's been on the line. He's handy forward, but it's no good forward if he's not in and where the action is. So Butters is there. Drew's there. Horn Francis is there. That's their main crew. It's up against Warner. It's up against Jordan. And Heaney, who's had a huge last quarter. Toughest, most desperate team wins now. Every contest has so much riding on it.
0: One of the games of the round already, 84 plus 87. Lead changes everywhere. AFL Nation here at Adelaide Oval. Grundy, Sweet, punched it forward, Sweet towards centre-half forward. Out to meet it was Wines. Warner got there first at centre-half back for the Swans. Over he goes with a clearing kick. Came out from Kyle. Under it sits Grundy. Did really well. Tapped to the advantage cleverly of Robert. So first to get there, Berry. Just a little shovel. Only went as far as Lloyd. Then to Grundy. Surges forward up centre wing. Berry went one-handed. Butters good at ground level. Handball too hot for Evans. Radigalia and Curno both didn't go to ground. Stayed on their feet. Evans with the footy. Kicks long up the wing. Getting across. Marshall, Blakey, as well as handling Blakey back to mop up for the Swannies. On his left, back where the ball came from, just a fingertip to it over the boundary line. We'll have a throw in right by the interchange, 4.5 remaining.
3: So Lloyd just got a finger on that, otherwise that would have been going back as a last possession free kick to Port Adelaide. Even numbers all over the ground. So Port Adelaide have manned up Blakey. He's off the back of this stoppage.
4: Between wing and Sydney's half forward line, Grundy trying to grab it out of the ruck. Still got a kick forward to the top of the 50. Ooh. Burn Jones showed courage going back with the flight. Couldn't hold on. Alia goes off the ground into the centre square. Then Wine sockers off the ground. Port Adelaide in there, half of the ground. Whitlock and Sarong. Sarong pushes Whitlock off the footy. Sarong then had a fumble. Whitlock came in, got tackled brilliantly by Roberts. Umpire says play on. Berry kept it in for Port. Under pressure, handball to Drew. Handball to Whitlock. Whitlock gets tackled by Mills. Loses it. Free kick, Sydney.
3: Good pressure. Good contest. As I said, every contest, so much riding on it. Now, it's too long to milk the clock. They can take a little bit of control, but you still want to go forward with the ball. You don't want to go backwards. Port Adelaide will give you that kick. 3.5 minutes is a long time left. Looks as though he's going to have to go long to Grundy down the line.
4: So Mills went laterally to Sarong, and Sarong has gone long down the line to the wing. Grundy caught behind. Heaney flew. Goes back Port Adelaide's way off the pack. Berry kept it in play. Inboard handball to Burgoyne to Drew. Standing start. Kicks to the top of the 50. Marshall front position. Couldn't mark. Front and centre. Wines. Crumbs it. Picks it up. Handball almost intercepted by Mills. Ball loose. Top of the 50. Jones goes in hard. Mills calm and collected, got the handball to Sarong.
0: So Sarong bombs it out of defence. Curno up to meet it. Radigalia was there as well, and Curno tackles Sweet, who gathered in the middle of the ground.
3: Curno was excellent. Excellent. Two on one. Forced the contest, then forced the ball up. He saw Ollie Wines up the other end, just couldn't pick the ball up.
0: Three to go, 3 points of margin. Warner in front of Butters, banged it on his left. It found Cleary just in front of his man.
3: You don't need to go fast here. You can go lateral. He's gone fast, deep to the goal square.
0: Cleary goes long. It's a one-on-one now, a two-on-two. Get to the front of Leah. Row bottom. Open goal. Scores. And that could be it. Out to 9 points, but plenty of time remains. Row bottom just with a textbook crumb. 14-9-93. The Swans lead Port Adelaide 12-12-84. We'll see this on the Harvey Norman replay. It was a genuine two-on-two. The Port defenders did really well, but Rowbottom, textbook front and centre cone corns.
3: Yeah, he did. He just went to the front and Logan Evans went to the wrong side. It was just perfect. The perfect crumb. I'm just not sure Radicalia needed to come and leave his man. But you can't be too critical of him for forcing the contest. It was more on Logan Evans, who's made some big defensive errors in this last term, and that was one of them. Just didn't man his opponent tight enough, and that's a lesson, and that's a big one to concede with 2 minutes 35 to go. Back to the centre bounce. Still time for Port Adelaide, but this centre bounce is crucial.
4: Heaney and Butters giving it to each other in the middle, standing alongside each other as the umpire throws it up in the middle. Grundy and Sweet, as they've been at it against each other all night. Warner for the Swans. High ball towards centre half forward. Curno in front. Couldn't control the bouncing ball. Then he did. And he handballed it inside 50. Vacant territory. Jones tries to paddle it in the Evans direction. It works. He goes back to Jones, to Burgoyne. Back to Jones again. Port have done well. Jones got whacked behind play in the face. Umpire says advantage pay towards Horn Francis. Up to Butters as his arms chop. Free kick to Butters. Butters with the free kick on the wing member's side. Has to go quickly, does quickly, towards Berry. Gets away from Blakey, did brilliantly. Runs his full measure, then kicks out on the full. He was going into the pocket. He wanted Georgiades, but it's floated out of bounds on the full. It hit the fence on the full. A free kick to Sydney.
0: Seen that back on the replay too. Warner, he got Jones really high then, didn't he, after he got rid of the footy? He got him... right on the noggin. That might have a look at that. Edwards towards interchange. Out towards centre wing. Curno was there. Big contest. Berry got there as well. Managed to tap it to Burgoyne. Bangs it on a boot. Deep inside 50. Getting across though. Well, Edwards ended up on his own after Georgiades went. Punched it out of bounds. We'll have a boundary throw in. 25 metres around from Port Adelaide's goal. A minute 20 remains. They must score here from this stoppage.
3: Yep, so you just want Horn Francis on the move, hit this stoppage at speed, and your best bet is to try and draw a high free kick or one for a hold. He's trying to block for Butters.
0: Boundary throw in, danger territory, spills over. Roberts trying to get a clearing kick. In the meet, it was Bice. McKinlay out of the pack goes, I think that might have been Marshall. Little clearing kick, the ball pinging around inside Port's 50. They bring it out to right half back to the Swannies. Curno trying to get it to Wicks, tackled by Drew. Free kick though, going to Jones.
4: So Port have got a bit of a chance here. He's outside the 50. They need to score two goals.
3: I don't know why he's taking his time.
4: Marshall injured in back play with a shoulder problem. Jones to fall forward. Yes! Sweet's marked. Jordan Sweet has marked at 15 metres out.
3: Get back.
4: 20.
3: If it goes through, they'll have about 35 seconds.
4: He's going to get on with it quickly, and he scores. Port back within 3 points.
3: 35 seconds exactly left to get a centre bounce clearance and kick a goal. Can they do it, Whitey?
4: Well, we've seen some crazy things this year. I wouldn't put it past them.
3: Well, we saw it against Hawthorn here. Was that the year before last?
4: Yes.
3: There was about, I reckon, I'm going to say there was about 14
4: Darcy
3: seconds.
4: Darcy Vernon Jones that night.
3: Kicked the goal. I wonder if he's gone forward here. No, he's still in defence. So you get your best midfield crew. It's the same ones for both teams. Their forwards have all drawn back to give their mids room to burst out the stoppage. Blakey's ignoring that, and both of the wings have gone forward. So
4: okay.
3: That's their setup to win the game.
4: 34 seconds on the clock. Sydney leads by 3 points. And we're in the middle of Adelaide Oval with Grundy and Sweet. Butters is there. The ball's thrown up. Butters sharks it. Gets the handball out. Kick comes forward for Port Adelaide. Burgoyne got a bad bounce at the top of the 50. Blakey slaps it. Sarong down there. Heaney goes in hard against Whitlock. Drew tackles Heaney. It's locked up. It'll be thrown up. 18 seconds left. Sydney by 3 points. The umpire throws it up. Grundy smashes it. out towards the boundary, will stay in the field of play. Sydney footy, Cleary, he will clear. Sydney get towards half forward, massive contest. McLean against Alia, ball falls to ground level. Evans is tackled, Cleary again for the Swan, siren! Sydney, the Clutch Kings, have found a way again. Last week it was coming from behind to beat St Kilda. This week, on the road, they come from behind to beat Port Adelaide by 3 points. They just find a way, Sydney.

0: Sydney in a thriller, 13-12-90. We just go back and think how many times Port Adelaide had a few chances. They kicked six behinds to start the match. Three goals in the first, four goals in the second, three in the third, and three in the dying seconds of the last. But it was a 5-3 last quarter to favour the Sydney Swans. 4 points Port Adelaide led at quarter time, 15 at half time, 9 at three quarter time, and 3-2. Of course, Sydney at full time. An absolute thriller at Adelaide Oval. 14-9-93 to 13-12-90. We're not far away from getting a player interview down in the rooms. The song's still to come. What we will do on AFL Nation, we'll clear our first break. Kane Corns, his thoughts and awards on the other side of this, as well as the player interviews from down in the rooms. This is AFL Nation, back on the, in a moment.
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0: Welcome back to AFL Nation for 4 and 20 Pies, Australia's original fan food. The Swans in a thriller over Port Adelaide, 14-9-93 to 13-12-90. Whitey, that is now five losses.
19: It is.
0: For Port Adelaide by less than 3 points.
19: It's 3 points or less. So yep. Round six against Hawthorn, it was 3 points at Marvel Stadium. Tonight, 3 points against Sydney, obviously here at Adelaide Oval. And then it was round three against West Coast, round by 2 points. Round nine, it was against the Western Bulldogs. 2 points, and then Adelaide round eight and in the showdown by 1 point. So, Kane, it's not just the fact that they're losing by such short, small margins, obviously, but they're actually against good teams as well. So we've got a situation now where if you look at the ladder, Port Adelaide are in 15th position. 15th. There's only three teams below them, yeah. Yet they've got a percentage of 101.
20: Yeah, what could have been, really, when you put it that way? They didn't maximise their easy early draw either. So the yep. loss to West Coast here at home, they got smacked by North Melbourne as well. And they lost to St Kilda, didn't they? So those three, when you lose to 11th, 13th and 16th on the ladder, and one of those was, or two of those were at home, then that's just going to put you on the back foot. So it could have been much different. Are they a better side than North? I reckon they are, but North Melbourne are two games clear, equal with the Giants in 10th position right now.
0: Port Adelaide, they gave up the lead the 4 minute mark of the first by 4 points. Sydney then clawed back. They managed to get out to a 20 point lead, did Port Adelaide, at the 20 minute mark of the second. Sydney back in front by 4 points at the 17 minute mark of the third. Then they hit the front at about the 9 or 10 minute mark of the last, got out to 15 points. They win by three. We'll bring you the celebrations in the rooms for Tobin Brothers Funerals, celebrating lives every day of the year. Coming up, though, Logan McDonald for the player interview. So Logan McDonald will join us very, very shortly after his fruitful night with three goals, which proved to be quite the difference. Down in the rooms for Tobin Brothers Funerals, celebrating lives every day of the year. The Swans are gathering. Here is the team song. Yeah.

0: Sydney by 3 points. Kane, we'll get through a couple of these before we get Logan McDonald up. We've got a couple to do. John Donohoe to take your calls later on tonight as well. The most flexible player for Cooper's Animal Health. Flip it with Flexalt, the flexible oral lice treatment.
1: Yeah, maybe the man we're going to speak to, Logan McDonald, he was wing, but then he went forward. Had a pretty good night tonight for the Swans. He's become an important player for them and showing his versatility.
0: What about our tackler of the game for Bar Crusher Boats, Australia's ultimate fishing weapon?
1: There's some good tackles. Butters laid a big one late, and then he kicked that one to Horn Francis inside forward 50. Final tackle count was pretty reasonably low, 62, Sydney 55, Port Adelaide. Butters laid 5 of those. For Sydney, their leading tackler was Roberts with 6.
0: Be interested to see where you go with this one. The growth player for Nutrien Water, your irrigation pump and filtration specialists.
1: The growth player, some good options. I thought Bice had some important touches, but he's probably been around for a fair while now. Yeah, I mean, he's been around for years, though, hasn't he, Rich? I don't know what the criteria is for the growth player, but let's give it to him, Fitzy, if you're happy to.
0: The game-sealing moment for Loctite. Loctite, fast, strong and reliable adhesives that go beyond the bond. I think that's pretty self-explanatory, isn't it?
1: Yeah, it was the Rowbottom Crumb goal late to seal the deal for the Swans.
0: For the Loctite adhesives beyond the bond, who ran the most kilometres tonight for OMF? 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
1: Information in front of me. If I had to guess, I would say it would have been Joe Richards.
0: I will try. I actually reckon I might be able to even sort you on this one. It is. It was Roberts with 15.3 in front of Heaney, Cleary, Burgoyne and Drew. An unmissable moment for Drinkwise. You won't miss a moment if you choose to drink wise.
1: There were some good moments, wasn't there? Like Warner's goal from 53 and then Lloyd's goal from just inside 50 late were a couple of big moments late.
0: Heaney's left foot snap from 40.
1: That's good too. Yeah,
0: it's unbelievable.
1: I love that one. That was more. Is there a goal of the day?
0: That's it. The goal of the day and goal of the year contender for Beaumonts. It's end of financial year at Beaumonts. The tile sale at Beaumonts.
1: Yep, or Isaac Heaney.
0: Isaac Heaney, the goal scorers as we go through them. Logan McDonald and Charlie Curnow both kick 3. Lloyd kick 2. Singles to Chad Warner, Rowbottom, Malcolm Roses, Heaney, and Riley Bice, as well as Joel Amati. For Port Adelaide, Jordan Sweet kick 2, one of them late in the game. Jason Horn Francis had 2, Georgiadis 2, Durden 2. Singles to Joe Richards, Tom Cochran, Zach Butters, Joe Berry, and Xavier Bammett on debut. So they were the goal kickers for the match. Logan McDonald not far away, gentlemen, and we're not far away from getting to the 3-2 and the ones as well from you, Kane.
1: Yeah, some good players tonight. Some very, very good players.
0: It's a hard one, isn't it, when they're games like that? They were pretty much favoured Port Adelaide the entire match until it swung back, in the last 13 minutes?
1: Very difficult. Very difficult. I think I'm going to go with 2 Port Adelaide players and maybe 1 Sydney player.
0: All righty.
2: What I marvel, Kane, with Sydney, and I've spoken about it a bit the last few weeks because I've done so many Sydney games where you think of the Collingwood game where they've come from behind as well as the St Kilda one and this one. It's just their best players just stand up in last quarters time
1: Correct.
2: And time again.
1: Yep.
2: And, you know, that's how you build a culture. And I know they've still got to do it in finals and they haven't done it yet. But once again, Heaney, Mills, halfback, Warner.
1: The last quarter. Warner had a dreadful night, I thought.
2: Yep.
1: Until the last quarter.
2: He had a moment, yeah.
1: Where he's had 10 3 clearances and kicked a huge goal, a clutch goal.
2: Yep.
1: Grundy's had 8 and 5 clearances in the last quarter. Heaney's had 8. And 2 score involvements in the last quarter. I thought Curnow had some big moments, not reflected on the stat sheet, but a big contest late where he squared one up and they went to stoppage. Doesn't get a stat for that, but then competed back inside 50 for the Rowbottom goal. I thought he stood up. He kicked 3 for the night. Not his biggest output, but was impactful. Logan McDonald kicks a big goal. Mills was solid, as you said. So you're right. When the game was there to be won, that was the last quarter. They kicked 5 goals to 3, and that's the difference in the game.
2: I'm not sure whether they can get away with that later in the year, but it's just... You know, and I think we did see it today from North Melbourne, to be fair. Simkin and Larky really stand out for them when that's been questioned with North Melbourne. But that's what I love in a close finish is how the leaders go to another level. And we just see it week in, week out from the Sydney Swans, albeit in home and away football.
0: Alrighty, Logan McDonald only moments away. The leading disposal getters on the ground for those that like playing at home. Heaney's had 30. Callum Mills ended up with 29. Chad Warner, 26. Brody Grundy, 26. Nick Blakey's had the 25. Back down to Sam Wicks. Jai Sorongo, I thought was excellent, had 19 as well. Caden Cleary, 19. And down to Logan McDonald with 18. For Port Adelaide, Zach Butters had 27. Darcy Byrne-Jones, 25. Ollie Wines, 23. Joe Richards, 23. Jace Burgoyne, 23. And Kane Farrell with 20. We've changed from Logan McDonald. We're going to have Brody Grundy join us very, very shortly. All my questions just gone completely out the window here, boys. But he's
2: Kane's
0: it...
2: man, Tom Chadwick's under a bit of pressure. I can see him on his screen at the moment.
3: What's he doing?
2: Well, he seems to be taking on a lot of jobs. He's
0: over here on the right. He's sewing his phone around and dropping it on the ground. Right, he's just pretty nonchalant.
2: A bit of prancing going on, Kane, just at the moment, from what I can see.
1: A little bit of prancing.
0: He loves that.
1: I don't have eyes on the camera.
0: He loves that puffer, doesn't he? He always sees him in that
2: man, Tommy,
0: in the swan puffer.
2: He gets the job done, so... We just have to wait and see.
0: Yeah, well, we certainly have to wait and see. What we might do is we actually might head to the rooms now, and joining us is the ruckman from the Sydney Swans Football Club in Brody Grundy. Brody, congratulations tonight, mate. It was a ding-dong battle up until, well, right until the end. You looked like you were nearly home with sort of 10 minutes remaining. You just managed to sneak a couple in.
4: Yeah, it was a close game, wasn't it? We're making a little bit of a habit of a slow start and... putting ourselves under the pump in the fourth and, particularly second half. So, a little bit to work on, but it's good by the lads to hang in there and embrace the arm wrestle and, step up in the moments when we needed to.
1: Brody, good to have you on board with us. Thanks for the chat. I'm wondering, I reckon I looked at the clock. There was 6 minutes to go in the first quarter and the clearance count read 10 Port Adelaide, 0 Sydney. And I said, I'm not sure I've ever seen that. There's Grundy, there's Heaney, there's Warner, there's Rowbottom. What was that discussion like at quarter time amongst your midfield group?
4: No, it wasn't good, Kane. it wasn't good. And, Julie pointed out, like, sometimes, when you look around at the calibre in our midfield, you do expect a certain standard, and, we certainly weren't delivering that, so we just had to roll our sleeves up, and I thought Gussie Sheldrick, in particular, was it the third or the fourth? I just thought he had some massive moments surging the ball forward. That's a player that I thought stood up, particularly in the second half, but... Julie pointed out at quarter time. We just had to get to a man pressure. We knew that Port Adelaide, their win loss hasn't been great for them. When the pressure stat is above 1.8,
1: right?
4: So, I don't know what it looked like, but that was a. Do you guys know what that was?
1: I don't have the pressure reading in front of me, unfortunately, but it felt like their heat was enormous, and I was by half time I was thinking I'm not sure whether they can sustain this level of pretty taxing to play that way, but it certainly rattled you guys. I thought you had no flow with your ball movement, which has been a strength, and your kicking efficiency was certainly down, and then you were starting on the back foot from that stoppage number. Just like individually, like you've ended up with 9 clearances yourself, so when you are struggling, do you sort of take it upon yourself and go, okay, well, I'm going to actually do something about this myself, or is it more a team collective thing that goes through your mind?
4: I think, obviously there's an onus on some of the senior guys in there when things aren't going well. It's not about putting the cape on it necessarily, trying to lead by example, and that's obviously a strength of mine is my contested work. So if I can do that and get the ball in our launch pad and get the ball going forward, then that's a pleasing thing.
1: Have you gone away from the tag a bit? I couldn't quite work out what Jordan was up to. It didn't feel like Butters or Horn Francis had one. Is that something you've just gone away from for a little bit?
4: Yeah, it's something that we spoke about it, but... we want to be, I don't know what their numbers were. Obviously, they're quality players and we were conscious of them getting off the chain. But I think even with Messiah the week before, we didn't really necessarily hard tag him. But we want to be as a whole team a little bit more accountable for some of those stars. So I don't know what the numbers were. They probably weren't great, to be honest, considering we only really just clawed our way back in. But it might be something to reflect on the second half. Of the year.
1: Yeah, no, they didn't get out of control. I mean, Butters ended up with 27, but I didn't think he was as impactful as usual. And Horne Francis had moments, but not big numbers. Ended up with the 16 and two goals.
4: That's a good thing because, you know, it's a lot on James Jordan. He does a tremendous job. He was starting our DNF last year for the role that he does. But yeah, it's a lot of pressure on him when, you know, someone gets off the chain, then we got to, you know, lock down and shuffle our magnets around. So it frees us up if we can have a team-wide approach.
1: Yeah. Taxing for him as well, the mental drain of doing it each and every week. So not bad to free him up every now and then. Hey, your forward line is a fascination of mine. I think four's too many. I know Logan McDonald was excellent tonight and a little bit of wing time, so that's an area you can look to explore. But how do you see the four talls competing for what I think is going to be three spots when September comes?
4: It's horses for courses at the moment. Yeah, mate, it's sort of over my head. I don't think I've fared too well in terms of both forward craft or knowledge, as Simon Goodwin comes and takes a seat next to me. So, yeah, they'll just hang in there. I don't know what the scoreboard impact was, but it's not necessarily just them kicking goals, but it's their contest. And I think, you know, Charlie, Hayden McLean obviously had a couple of wayward kicks there, but just the way they're competing in front of the ball, I think, at the very least, that's all we can ask.
1: You're excellent at speaking about issues that are far-reaching across the game. Do you feel like

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2: Him around just, as funny as it is, we sort of talk about being process driven, and when something like this happens, just shifting his processes now around looking after his health, his holistic well-being. So he shifts now from a football to a bit more of a holistic well-being for Tom, and he pulled up really well from last week, and he's obviously such a star, not just of our team, but I think, I don't know what you guys reckon, but I think he's been one of the All-Australian contenders for fullback. So disappointing, but he's in really good spirits.
3: Brody, just one final one from me. You get to the bye now, and I'm just interested from your point of view of how you're feeling physically. I know you had that one break a couple of weeks ago, but how you're feeling and how the team's feeling, because you've been playing in a lot of really dramatic matches over the last, particularly the last 4 or 5 weeks. How the team going, and how are you going physically?
2: Yeah, I think the team's going quite well. We've been able to get a couple of the young lads through. I'm looking at Harry Kyle here, who came in against Richmond and has been contributing really strongly as well. Caden Cleary, so it's been good now to get some young guys through, get the results on the scoreboard, and I think, the win-loss record to get to the halfway of the season is really pleasing. Yeah, you'd definitely take that. As for me, it was a bit of a new frontier for me getting managed. I probably had the physical rest, but didn't really accept it mentally, so I felt like I might as well have played. It was anguish. I just want to always be out there competing and playing. It's what I love to do. But the learning for me was, when you're not playing, just have the tools down, both physically and mentally. So that's what I'll be looking to do this week. By round, getting away, head down the southern New South Wales coast, and maybe put on a fire and have a glass of red.
4: Well, Brody, it certainly hasn't taken a toll on your rig, mate. We've got you on the screen here at Fox, and you're just looking an absolute treat with your shirt off in the rooms there, lad. Jeez, you are fit and firing at the moment, big fella. Your rig looks $1 million. You must be running with me as Zane Eddie a fair bit these days. You must be running rings around you.
2: When I'm down in the off-season, mate, we'll have to have a trot.
4: Yeah, no, I can't keep up with Mia. Don't worry about that. Hey, good to chat to you, my friend. All the best going forward, and hopefully get a few players back, but superb win from you tonight, mate. Go whack a shirt on.
2: Go on, you guys.
4: Brody Grundy there. Jeez, he's looked a treat the back of the rooms here, doesn't he?
3: He's got like the Tarzan.
4: Yeah,
3: he's the hair out and all sort of stuff.
4: Bloody nice fella, Brody Grundy. He's a good man. And geez, what about the pictures in the rooms here too? Like a lot, I've never seen sort of visitors' rooms that full. They've got, Josh Kennedy's over there too. Paul Ulio, the president of Norwood's over there as well.
3: Lachlan's
4: a stack of
3: there,
4: people in the room there.
3: Usually, if it's in Sydney, there's lots of influencer types, just hanging out.
4: Yeah, Chatty would let them in. Yeah. Don't worry about that. Hey, Kate, time for your 3, 2, and 1.
5: Yes.
4: I said I'd have you out by 10:38, and I'm going to get you out at 10:36.
5: Okay. This is one of the more difficult 3, 2, and 1s. I've sort of been umming and ahhing about this for some time. I think we judge like the best players harshly. So if they're not fully to their top level, their next level down is still better than most players. So I still think Heaney was huge tonight. I'm going to give him one vote. He's ended up with 30, 9 score involvements, kicked the one goal, was slow to start, but the longer the game went, the better he got. So he gets the 2 votes. I'm going to give one vote. I'm going to give the 2 votes to Joe Richards. Just thought he was terrific all night, really. 23, 7 clearances, which would have to be a career high. I doubt whether he's ever had more than 7 clearances without being 100% certain. 7 score involvements, kicked a goal. Just looking, it felt like his pressure was excellent as well. He laid 4 tackles, so just a great well-rounded performance, more midfield time for Richards. And Burn Jones, for me, was the best player on the ground, like right from the start. Not only has he had 25, a number of intercept possessions, 2 intercept marks, but he's kept Roses to 1 kick and 1 goal, but 2 touches for the night. So defensively outstanding, and then offensively huge. So I've gone Heaney, Richards, Burn Jones, probably a reflection of, I think, Port Adelaide largely dominating the game of footy, but not being good enough to win. 25 scoring shots to 23. And that was one that they let slip again.
4: The 3, 2, and 1.

0: there from Kane. I've got a few more credits to read, Kane, so what I might do is I'll let you go nice and early since they're...
1: save them for the end. Just some advice for you, and you always tell me you're happy for some feedback. When it's crunch time, we don't need the longest credits you've got on your sheet. Just keep it really short and sharp. Time your credits, so when it's dead time or when it's early in the game, get rid of them there or after the game. When it's on, we're on, aren't we, Whitey? We don't, we don't want the long credits. We don't want the PMDs and all that rubbish when there's 5 minutes to go and the game is on at the Adelaide Oval. That's some friendly feedback.
0: That didn't quite happen. I wouldn't have to read them if your breakfast salaries weren't so large either. I'm going to let you go. Good to be on with you, mate. Good to be on with you.
1: You know I love you. You tell me you're happy for some feedback.
0: Always, mate. Always from you. Have a good night.
1: Catch you guys.
0: Kate Corns, four-time best and fairest, two-time All-Australian 300 gamer there. Just quickly before we go, Whitey, we're going to hand over to John Donohoe too. If you want to get your calls in, you can call him for Saturday Night Lights on 1300 736 736 or drop him a text on 0433 98 1116. Just a quick word on a couple of the games coming up tomorrow. Richmond and Brisbane. I'm back on with Matty Cox and Liam Pickering tomorrow from 1:10. Richmond-Brisbane seems to be one-sided, pretty straightforward. Oh,
2: look, probably. I mean, Brisbane found form last week and then Richmond are coming off that 120-point loss to Sydney. It is in Hobart. So who knows what the weather's going to be like down there. And often if there is a breeze, it's usually to one end. So if you kick with a breeze in the first quarter, it can give you a massive advantage. So I'd think Brisbane through the midfield will be far too strong.
0: St Kilda GWS with a fair bit on the line here, because if St Kilda drop this, Carlton are breathing down their neck. Port Adelaide will drop the game there tonight, but even the Eagles aren't far off.
2: That's a tough one to pick. I think it's 50-50. Maybe St Kilda because it is at Marvel Stadium, but I'm actually picking the Giants to cause an upset.
0: Yeah, Giants for me as well. Hey, Whitey, always a pleasure calling with you, my friend. Looking forward to Saturday Night Lights on with John Donohoe. If you want to give him a call, 1300 736 736. He'll take your calls on the other side of this break, and or text him on 0433 98 11 16. Sydney Swans 14-9-93 took care of the Port Adelaide Football Club only just 13-12-90 from Adam White and from Miles Fitzner. Have a great night. Make sure you give John Donohoe a call on 1300 736 736. We'll see you soon.
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20: 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Melbourne pounced on a vulnerable Essendon side by 45 points. Cozzy Pickett. Could Cozzy win the Brownlow? He might be a little far back, but Cozzy Pickett, we might talk about him throughout the hour. Cozzy Pickett, what a performance from him. Melbourne by 45 points, kick three, Cozzy and had 30 again. North Melbourne, they get out alive, but only just from their West adventure, a 1-point victory over the West Coast Eagles, but it could have gone sour very quickly because Jake Waterman, who's usually a pretty reliable shot at goal, missed an easy one, a sitter from about 20 metres out with about 15 seconds left on the clock, and it could have gone all pear-shaped for North Melbourne. But they split the points when it comes to their Perth adventure, belted last week, and a 1-point win this week over the Eagles and the Swans by 3 points over Port Adelaide. Another tight one. They're becoming the great escape artists, Sydney. They came from behind last week against the Saints, and Port Adelaide, to their credit, were brilliant in that game at home tonight. And the Swans just consolidate at the top of the AFL ladder. So they sit second only by percentage to Fremantle. So Freo and Sydney comfortably. They're 3 games clear on top of the ladder. So those two teams, you'd imagine, will settle in there. Geelong in third. Melbourne up to fourth after their win. They're probably going to feature in September, the Ds. They look really, really good. Hawthorn in fifth. Adelaide in sixth. They're sneaking up on the rest of the competition. The Dogs might be sliding, as are the Suns. They're in eighth now, 7-6, and a hellish run home. They've got Hawthorn next week. They've got Freo in among that as well. So they've got a really tough run home. Brisbane just hanging in there at ninth, and GWS with a big game tomorrow against the Saints. Just outside the 10 is North Melbourne, Collingwood, St Kilda, and Carlton to fight it out for potentially the last spot in the wildcard matches. So this round of footy and beyond starts to become really, really important for wildcard and top 10 aspirations. It feels like the top six, whatever way it lands, is basically set. I just can't see the Dogs making a monumental leap. The Crows have got a reasonable run home and they're in pretty good form. I reckon the six is set in terms of teams. It's just a matter of where 3 to 6 finishes. So we know that Freo and Sydney will likely finish top two on the table, host home finals. But then it's a matter of where Geelong, Melbourne, Hawthorn and Adelaide all finish. I would find it hard to believe that the Crows and the Hawks would miss out on the top six here and put themselves in a wild card danger. But that would leave the Dogs, the Suns, the Lions, the Giants and the rest to battle it out for the remaining places. It would be make for an interesting start to the finals series if that was how it ended. But do you think the six is set? Let us know. 1-300-736-736-0433-98-1116. Anything you want to put on the agenda, you are more than welcome to do so. The Bombers, they are still anchored to the bottom of the ladder. And I'll say it again, the Eagles, they are a team on the rise. Not saying that they're going to play finals next year, not necessarily the year after, but they are a young team that is impressing, and I thought they were brilliant. And gallant again against the North Melbourne Footy Club today. Over to you, 1-300-736-736 on the open line. Mark's in Heidelberg. He's going to open the batting for us today. G'day, Mark.
1: Okay, John. Sorry,
20: you got me there, Mark.
1: Again. Sorry, I was just snoozing again like the AFL timekeepers. It's just in that game just then. They lost 20 seconds. You look at the 1:55 mark to go. Berry kicks the ball out in the full. And the time keeps running. It doesn't stop, John. They've lost another 20 seconds. The timekeepers this year are snoozing. What are they doing? They're all going to do is push a button. What's going on?
20: Yeah, it's a bad error. From what I can gather, though, Mark, all these timekeeping issues have been broadcast-related. So the actual time is on a stopwatch in the box. So they're taking the actual time down. And whether the broadcast clock has stopped at some point and they have to recalibrate it to get it to what the right time is, I'm not sure. But from what I can gather over the last few instances, the clock in the timekeeper's box, which is the official clock, has always been right throughout all of this. It's just the broadcast clock that keeps changing. But another one, you know, there'll be questions asked as to why this keeps happening, Mark. And, it's not good enough for a multi-billion-dollar industry like the AFL to not have technology that works properly, from a broadcast perspective. But, from what I can gather, the official clocks are always pretty much right.
1: Conspiracy, I think, or something's going on this year. Why did it suddenly happen this year? What's going on?
20: Yeah, it's interesting, isn't it? And I wonder whether Port fans might use that one as the reason they lost this game. They were brilliant tonight, and they might, as we do as footy fans, we look for an excuse as to why and someone to blame as to why we lost the game. I'm sure Port Adelaide fans everywhere will try and use that as the excuse, but they could have easily won that game and they would have deserved to win that game as well. Thanks, Mark. Appreciate your call. 1-300-736-736. We'll run through some stats from this game again in just a moment. We've got time to fit in Gazy in Laverton before we get to a break and a big last hour of the program. G'day, Gazy. Your Kangas. Oh, jeez, they got out of trouble.
21: I don't know if you're going to be able to fit me in because I've got a bit to go on about. But anyway,
20: if you can keep it to 5 minutes, Gazy, we're happy.
21: Okay, all right. Well, 5 minutes is all right. Look, as everyone knows, I'm a massive shin boner. And, like, today was like, you know, now what's going on? You know what I mean? Like, I'll ring up every other station, Blano or whatever. We shouldn't have sold the games. We were over that. Play our games at home. You know what I mean? But anyway.
20: Yeah.
21: And we just got through. Lucky that guy hit the post. Is that?
20: Yeah, I'm listening. The floor is yours, Gazy.
21: I thought it hung up. Sorry. Because I'm waiting for a call from hospital. My mum's in hospital. Anyway, it does matter. Anyway, so I'm worried about that. So anyway, we were lucky. Like, look, seriously, you know, if you ask the bloke to kick the ball and I'll give you $50 every time you hit the post, he wouldn't hit it once. Anyway, So, so what I'm just more concerned about, everyone talks about, we've got all these good players, like these, we've got Sheasel and Wardlaw and all this, we've got all this stuff going on, right? And look, I've been a big Clarko backer, right? We've got to keep him, we've got to stick with the structure. I'm not one that brings up and goes on about, well, we've got to sack him, we've got to accept that. But what I want to know is, because if I don't get some sort of response tonight, I'm going to have to go to church, go to confession and, try and work it all out. Because it stresses me out. So do you think, because you've got Clarko, you've got Hinkley and all these sort of Simo and all these coaches hanging around, that, Johnny Longmore, I mean Longmore and all that, I don't know, because my brother's stressed out. He's not barracking for North Melbourne anymore. Now whole family barracks. Well, what are you going to barrack for? You know what I mean? But, Like, he's got a bit, he's got a bit radical. But what I'm saying is, do you think Clarko, I said to him, I think Clarko might walk up and say, look, I can't do any more with this club, with this group. I'm going to leave. Do you think that would happen?
20: I don't think so. I think he's got one more year left on his deal, Clarko, and I reckon he'll see it out unless they pull the trigger on him, Gazy. They're an enigma, North Melbourne. I must say I fell into the trap that most did and thought that they were turning a corner. They had a nice win, a come from behind win, 43 points down against the Suns. They win it late, and I thought maybe that's the season-defining win, and that's the hard-nosed win that, they got to work, they ground it out, and maybe that's the win that sparks them. And then they stuffed it all up with after the bye, finishing, 120 points down or whatever against Freo. So I can't get a read on them, because by rights, they should have been an easily better team than West Coast today. I mean, West Coast are young and they're a little bit inexperienced. No Jinbi. It exposed their defense massively. They had some holes across the field. And North Melbourne smarting after last week. I expected North Melbourne to win by, let's say, 20, 25 points plus. But again, they fall into the same traps and they allow opposition teams to get themselves back into the contest and overrun them. And it's the momentum swings and the consecutive goals and just the allowing West Coast to get on a run that really is hurting them. And unless North Melbourne finds a key defender, don't worry about midfielders, don't worry about forwards, everything else is pretty much fine. Unless North Melbourne find a key defender with a high quality key defender, they're going to be exposed once again next year, because, unfortunately, I don't think Griffin Logue is their answer. Aiden Corr's not their answer in the VFL. And Toby Pink isn't their answer as a tall, key defender. So they've got problems North in the defensive end, and they need to fix them fast. Comben, their only really reliable key defender, but he needs a little bit of help. So North, they get away with one. You'll take the points, head back home and run. But don't sell games, North. Especially if you want to be a good team. You just settle in at Marvel, win those games, and you never know. Thanks, Gazy. Appreciate it. 1-300-736-736, 0433-98-11-16. 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More calls next on AFL Nation right around Australia. John Dono with you.

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15: John Donohoe with you on AFL Nation post-game show. 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Melbourne by 45 points over the Bombers. North Melbourne by a point over West Coast. And Sydney by 3 points over Port Adelaide. And around the grounds, also for Chemist Warehouse, at the World Cup, day two of the World Cup. Just the two games for the two host nations as well. Canada with a 1-1 draw over Bosnia and Herzegovina. And the US, that's an imposing start for our counterparts in Group D. US 4, Paraguay 1. So that is a hell of a start for the home side. They played that one in L.A., at the arena formerly known as SoFi Stadium, but for broadcast reasons, it is the LA Stadium. Good start for the US. Tomorrow, Qatar and Switzerland, Brazil and Morocco. It's a four-game day, which is perfect. Never have we had better broadcast times for World Cup games. Brazil and Morocco at 7:30, Haiti and Scotland at 10:30, and then the big one, Australia and Turkey at 1:30 p.m. So mix that in with a heap of footy around Australia as well. And you have got a hell of a day. Game 5 of the NBA Finals is on tomorrow as well. My beloved New York Knicks can wrap it all up in San Antonio. So it is a big day of sport tomorrow. And obviously, it's Brisbane and Richmond and the Giants and the Saints. The Giants and the Saints looms as a very, very important contest in the context of the seasons for both those teams. So we'll wait and see. I'm looking forward to bringing you that one on AFL Nation. 1-300-736-736. For all those cricket nuffs like me out there, I've switched over to Afghanistan and India. Current live play in the one-day international. 3 for 50, Afghanistan, off 7.4 overs. 25 overs will be the amount that they face due to Duckworth Lewis Stern. All that and plenty more still to come over the next hour. You can get your calls in now for anything you want to discuss, as Grant in Colac has done. G'day, Grant.
8: G'day, mate. How you going?
15: Going well. How are you?
8: Getting excited about the Demons at the moment, to be honest with you. They've just turned around that loss from Essendon to, was it 90 points, I think it was, a turnaround. So that's a big thing. And you know what I love saying? Big Maxi Gawn kicking goals outside 50.
15: Yeah. 2 goals today, 24 disposals, 29 hit-outs and 10 clearances. He's still the best there is, Grant. He's still the number one ruckman in the comp.
8: Absolutely. I think Cozzy Pickett's outstanding, right? That's why they signed a 10-year deal with him. You know, people said, why would you do it? But no, you've got it, because that bloke, they're absolutely sensational.
15: I reckon he's still the best entertainer, the best big game player in the competition. And I'm not taking anything away from Dacos, Heaney, Bontempelli, but Heaney and Cozzy Pickett might be the two best guys for a big moment in the comp. 32-3 for Cozzy today. Isaac Heaney had I think 30 disposals again tonight. So both of them stand up when their teams need them. But Cozzy, phenomenal performance.
8: I'm getting a bit excited about 2021, I look at the ladder
15: and I mentioned in that first segment that it feels like the top six is set in terms of the teams that are in there. It's just a matter of where they finish. So it's basically third to sixth, because Sydney and Freo are 3 games clear on top of the ladder. So Melbourne in fourth at the moment. Big game against the Crows next week. That is a massive game in the context of the top six. And if they can somehow win that, I reckon top four is not out of the realms of possibility for Melbourne.
8: That too. I reckon, it's a massive game for the D's next week. But, see how we go. Now, I'm confident we're going well, so that's the main thing. All good.
15: I like it. I like it, Grant. You're already talking finals. You stop short of premiership talk. I like it, but you sort of did intimate that with 2021, with your reference to 2021 there. So this is what footy's all about, and this is why we're 13 rounds in or 14 rounds in, and we can start to forecast what is still to come. Grant, I love it. Love the passion, and you're right. The D's are a good watch this year, and that's the most important thing. They've gone from a boring team last year to a really good watch in 2026, and all that on the back of trading out some key players and getting a new coach in Stephen King. Good on you, Grant. Really appreciate your call. Don't be a stranger. 1-300-736-736. One person says the Lions will make top four. So they think that's 850. They go against my suggestion that the top six is set. That'll be a good run for the Lions if they make the top four. Put your names to these. 656 says North need a duo like Gibson and Lake, or even Stephen May and Jake Lever. I don't think one key defender will cut it. So the name on everyone's lips from a key defensive post right now is obviously Jordan Butts. But again, is he that key guy who can shut down a number one defender? They need to get creative, North Melbourne, and try and wrench someone out of a footy club. And just go and get someone like a Jacob Wiedering, someone who's on the cusp, or someone who can't get a game at another club, or, as I said, go and take a star. Offer them a deal they can't refuse. Take a star out of a footy team and just make it happen, because until you get that person, it's really not going to go all that well for North Melbourne. They need someone to shore down their defence, and they need them fast. Megan, good point. I couldn't remember off the top of my head right now if it was overnight tonight or tomorrow, so I didn't mention it as part of tomorrow's sporting events. But how about a mention of the T20 Women's World Cup, Australia v South Africa, 3:30 a.m. Good work, Megan. Thank you for that. Good reminder. That is, I mean, you could wake up necessarily. You could wake up quite conceivably and watch the start of that and flick between. I've got two TVs I have set up, so if I was to do that, I'd watch one on one and the other. And then you could start watching Qatar and Switzerland, roll that into Brazil and Morocco, roll that into the Knicks, because I don't know if Haiti and Scotland will take a whole heap of my attention. So the Knicks then can roll into Australia, and Australia can roll into to the Giants and the Saints. So there is your day covered right there from 3:30 a.m. Right through until about 8 p.m. tomorrow night. That is what you should be doing if you are a sports nut like the rest of us and like most of us. That is a big day. So, Megan, thank you for that. Off the text, 717. Even though North Melbourne won today, I feel like they have not improved this year. They should be more advanced than West Coast and Richmond. We struggled to beat West Coast side with some of their better players out. Do you think North should start rebuilding again? No, no, no, no, no, no, no, no, no. They shouldn't start rebuilding again. They've been rebuilding for far too long. They've been in rebuild mode for 7 years. It's time North Melbourne bounced up the ladder. They have a few just little pieces missing. As I said, key defender, if they can get that, and a little bit more speed, I reckon, on the outside, and they'll be all right. Because, I reckon that they will struggle without a key defender. 1-300-736-736, 0433-98-1116 if you want to weigh in. No, the Aussies T20 starts in 20 minutes. There you go. Okay. Off the text. Well, I'm flicking through my Foxtel here. Right now I've got India v Afghanistan in game one. Let me just actually, whack it in the Google machine, because that will tell me everything I need to know. There's plenty of sport on. There's plenty of golf on as well. And Australia v South Africa, you are correct. It is very shortly on. Australia have won the toss and they will bat first. So Sophie Molyneux, life as the Australian captain begins in a World Cup right here. Beth Mooney, Georgia Vole, Phoebe Litchfield is the lineup for the Aussies. Elise Perry, Ash Gardner, Georgia Wareham, Annabelle Sutherland, Nicola Carey, Sophie Molyneux, Kim Garth and Alana King. And the reason I'm probably not seeing it on Foxtel is because, as we should know, World Cups are now on paywalls, and that will be an Amazon Prime number. So I tell you what, there is just a wall-to-wall sport. That's what we love. Great work. Love it. I don't know when I'll wake up, but this is an interesting time, especially with the World Cup. 1-300-736-736. Australia also in a spot of bother, as 492 says. They can't afford to go down 3-0. So Liam says, is Heaney the best player in the game this year? I reckon he's the most dynamic and one of the most exciting players in the competition. Certainly, I love watching Isaac Heaney play. Let's have a look. Let's pull up his numbers. 30 disposals, 1 goal, 2, 3 clearances, 4 tackles, 417 metres gained. He's going to be right up there, Brownlow Knight. He's going to really be right up there, Brownlow Knight. And it'll be hard to see him not in the top 3 or 4 on Brownlow Knight. He'd be a worthy winner, wouldn't he? I want to have a look at just how consistent Isaac Heaney has been this year in terms of his numbers, and see. I know he's had the classic Isaac Heaney game of 5 and 30 a couple of weeks ago, which he'll get 3 votes for. So he's kicked 22 goals already this season, goalless in only 2 games, and in his last 4 games he's had 30 disposals 3 times, and in his last 6 games he's had 30 disposals 4 times. So pretty consistent performer. I reckon Bailey Smith right now for me is the favourite. I just think with Maybe his ball use is just what's going to cost him ever so slightly. But right now, I reckon Bailey Smith is, Bailey Smith's going to be the favourite to win it. And, Isaac Heaney. I reckon he's the next best. I think it's a good point that you make. You guys tell me, who is the best player in the competition right now? I still think longevity wise, I think Bont is still the best player in the competition pound for pound. And I still think that Dacos is probably two, but I think it's a very close run race from here. You know, Heaney, Cozzy Pickett, there's so many players coming with a rush, but I still think it's Bontempelli one, and then Dacos two, and then Heaney three. But that doesn't mean that that's going to be the Brownlow order at the end of the season necessarily. You tell me. You tell me what you guys think. Thank you for those texts saying the T20 starts in 20 minutes. I've got Amazon Prime on. I'm ready to go. And the Aussies, it looks a beautiful day. Beautiful day. This one in England. So it's a beautiful day for cricket. We'll give you some score updates as we go. It looks like Old Trafford. I reckon it is Old Trafford. So a cracking day there in Manchester. We'll give you some score updates before we head out tonight. Port Adelaide lost three games this year by 3 points. So I don't know how many times that's been done over the years. But I tell you what, fair play to Port Adelaide, because I had low expectations, very low expectations on Port this season. And I thought that they were going to go through a full rebuild, and I thought that they would be a bottom three team. But they're the best of the rest, I think, in terms of that bottom rung. So I give West Coast a lot of credit, but obviously Richmond and Essendon are going through their own struggles. I think they're right up there in terms of a quick rebuild. I think they'll find a way. I've probably turned the corner a little bit on Port Adelaide. Not saying that they're world beaters, but I certainly think that they've impressed me more than I thought that they would this year. They lose Butters, it might be a different story. Lose Butters, and it's then Horn Francis and Burgoyne and Wines in that midfield, and obviously you'll get some high quality players in, but yeah, it's a different team without Zach Butters in it, I reckon. So but fair play to Port Adelaide. They impressed me. 1-300-736-736-0433-98-11-16. I think Grant in Adelaide wants to talk about the Port Adelaide Footy Club. So we'll get to him on the open line. G'day, Grant.
16: G'day, mate. How you going?
15: Going well. How are you?
16: Good, mate. Yeah, just coming back from the game. Been down there watching the game. Yeah, I think you're right. If you have a look at Port's season, we've only actually lost one game by more than 30 points. I think we've had five games under a goal or under 8 points or something. Turn them around, mate, we'd be in the top six. But there's a couple of young fellas there that I think are coming along very nicely. Young Ram in the back line, that's his first AFL game for the year, and he did pretty well. And the young fellow Whitlock up forward. I'll tell you what, those two boys grow into their frames. My God, they're going to be monsters.
15: Yep.
16: They are huge young men.
15: Yeah. There's a couple that I just don't know if they're part of your next tilt. You know, like Lockie Jones for me is just a footballer. Like he's nothing special. I think he turns the ball over a lot. I don't know if he's the type of guy that's going to elevate Port Adelaide. I don't think Corey Durden adds to your team with goals, but I just don't know what else. He's a very sort of one-dimensional player. You a little bit like North Melbourne, need some more support, I think, for Alir, who's a star. Asava doing what he can, but again, has his moments. There's just a couple of little holes in the list that I think they need to fix up before they can make another tilt again, Grant.
16: I think this is why I've always thought that Hankley was a bloody good coach, because I don't think Port's had a very strong squad since 2005. Frankly, we've always had holes, even when, you know, Boak and Robbie Gray and Ebert and those guys were at their peak. We had a fair drop-off in the squads, and that's why I thought Hankley was always a very good coach, because he got the best out of the squads he had. But I think you're right. And Bobby Jones was he's a gap filler and dirt and probably, but you need blokes like that.
17: You do.
16: And I'm every not too bad about Bunnings, but I mean, a lot of people are, but I think if we can pick up, well, if Zach Merritt's worth 3 first-round draft picks to Hawthorn, mate, how many first-round draft picks is Zach Merritt Bunnings worth?
17: Yeah, 4 or 5, if that's the market rate. But, I guess history would suggest that 3 would probably be the starting point, and 3 high-quality ones. So then it begs the question, Grant, do you deal more so with Richmond? Because pick 2 would help you with your Dougie Cochran situation, and then whether you bid on another player, and if you get a back-end second-round pick, if you fall into that bottom 5, and... Yeah, it's an interesting situation. I think Port Adelaide publicly will come out and say that they only want to deal with Richmond, but I think in the background, Zach Butters will dictate, obviously, if he wants to speak to other teams. And then that's where it gets complicated, because right now I look at it, Grant, and I go, what have the Bulldogs got to offer? Apart from some decent players, but what have they got to offer Port Adelaide for Zach Butters? They don't have 3 high first-round picks that they can give. So this is where I think it gets interesting over the next couple of months, who ends up securing the services. Because I think Richmond, with their big offer and their high draft picks and their suite of draft picks, is in a really good spot. Whether he wants to go there or not is another story.
16: Well, at the end of the day, he's a restricted free agent, mate. So if Port are smart, they'll just match any offer and then deal with whoever's got the most picks.
17: Well, that's why I say that, because I know Port have come out and said that they will match any offer that's thrown on the table for Zach Butters. No matter what it is, they'll match the offer and they'll force a trade. So it'll then be in the lap of the gods after that, and who presents the best offer.
16: Yeah, that's right. I think Melbourne's on that table too, though, because they got picks from when they got rid of Oliver and Petrarca, remember? Don't leave them out of the agenda.
17: Yeah, I just think that they're going down a different path. I'm not sure money-wise they've got the cash for Zach Butters, because you've got to remember they're paying, I think, $600,000 or $700,000 of Clayton Oliver's salary, and they've just got a cash tied up elsewhere. And I reckon they might be in the Bailey Humphrey sweepstakes and just a couple of others. But I think it's probably down to the Dogs, the Cats, and maybe Richmond for Zach Butters. But you'd be silly if you're a footy club and you don't ask the question about how you get it done. Thanks, Grant. Appreciate your call, and nice perspective from you on the Port Adelaide Football Club. 1300 736 736, 0433 98 11 16. A couple of texts here I'm curating in the ad break, and I'll read them on the other side of it about your best players in the competition. 0433 98 11 16, or you can call me. Who do you think might win the Brownlow? Who is the best player in the comp right now? I've still got Bontempelli 1, and that might just because of my love for Marcus Bontempelli and the way that he goes about it. Obviously, Dacos is a close second for me right now, and then Heaney probably after that. But Heaney coming with a bullet, and the way that he goes about it on field, he'll probably get more attention from the umpires. So see what comes of it. Anything you want to put on the agenda, you are more than welcome to do so. We'll hear from Alistair Clarkson very shortly as well, and we'll look ahead to tomorrow's games on AFL Nation. Don't forget as well, tomorrow, big game. Australia's campaign kicks off. Join Simon Hill, Andy Harper for the Socceroos' first game of the World Cup tomorrow afternoon against Turkey in Vancouver. Brenton Speed for the global game from 12 before we head to Vancouver with Simon and Andy. SEN is your home of the 2026 FIFA World Cup, the only radio rights holder across the globe for Australian radio. So you'll hear it all here. One game per day, every Australia game live on SEN. So make sure if you're not happy with the American and the Canadian commentators, which I must say it hasn't been a great start. Long tournament, so they can work into it, but it hasn't been a great start. Just from a listening point of view on the TV. If you want some high quality commentators, Jordan Canellis is involved. Simon Hill, we know, Archie Thompson, Andy Harper, the crew is all time from an Australian perspective, and they'll bring you all the action live right here on SEN. So make sure you tune in, and we'll give you an indication of which game it is each and every day. And tomorrow it is the mighty Socceroos from 1:30 p.m. They'll be on the main station. 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But this is AFL Nation right around Australia. 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
17: John Donohoe with you till midnight tonight. We're taking your calls. Plenty of sport coming up. I should ask you who's going to win the World Cup, who your tips are for the World Cup as well, because it's always nice at this time of the tournament, the start of the tournament, to get a thought from much smarter people than myself. So get those in as well. Why not? Over the next half an hour or so. Brett says, is Harry Sheasel underrated, JD? What's he achieved so far is phenomenal. I like Harry Sheasel. I'm a Harry Sheasel fan, and I think he's going to be a top 20 player, top 10 player across his career. I just think his disposal at the moment slightly iffy. So if he cleans that up, he's going to be right in the conversation. Gun player though, and he's part of North Melbourne's bright future as well. Jimmy in Abbotsford makes a good point. Dawson is arguably in the top three with ease, the way that he's playing at the moment. Absolutely, Jimmy. So I just wonder who you take out. Who are you? Are you Bontempelli? So I've gone Bontempelli, Dacos, Heaney. That's my top three. Dawson's a great one, but so as we always do, we say, all right, one goes in, one comes out. So Jimmy, tell me who I should take out of that three to add Dawson in, because I'm racking my brain. I'm racking my brain, but you're right. Dawson deserves to be in the top three players in the competition right now. I'd be surprised if he wasn't up for All Australian captain again, because he's done it before. Gazy says, that's what I'm saying about my Kangas, Zerha, etc. Thanks for serving the club. So, Gazy wants to clear house. Heaney deserves to win a Brownlow instead of the regular hacks who rack up possessions and get votes. Well, they get stats now, the umpires, so they'll see what Isaac Heaney's impact on games is. But Sydney just give him the footy and get him to set up the attack, and then he goes forward and he has an impact as well. So clean below his knees, so clean in the air. He's just a really hard matchup, Isaac Heaney, and I think he'd be a very worthy Brownlow Medal winner, and a very popular Brownlow Medal winner as well. So I've got him as number two, I reckon, in the Brownlow this year at this point. I've got Bailey Smith just in front by a smidge right now, and then Dacos and Heaney sort of close by. I reckon Heaney could storm home, though. Storm home. And no, there's not many players in the competition that can kick five and have 30 in a game. Cozzy Pickett and Isaac Heaney, I reckon, are the two. Now, I don't think Cozzy's done it before, but he's the type of player that could. Isaac Heaney's done it twice or three times across his career. So that sort of stuff shows just how talented the guy is. And Bailey Smith and Dacos are both ball butchers, says 6-5-4. So that might factor in come at the end of the season. Heaney, the first player to average 25 and 2 goals a game since Dangerfield in 2017. It's a seriously good season. I love Isaac Heaney, and we are so lucky to witness what he has to put out on the park. Another huge game tonight. So, I'm starting to think he could absolutely win the Brownlow Medal this season, and obviously gamble responsibly. But we'll have a look at what the odds are for Isaac to win this year's Brownlow Medal. The Aussies are walking out in the middle of Manchester, Old Trafford, and they are set to go. And potentially a big World Cup campaign getting underway. As I just try and pull this up for the Brownlow Medal, we will find the Brownlow Medal. Don't you worry about that. 0433 98 11 16. We'll find that at some point in before the show is out, and we'll give you an indication of what the markets are telling us about the Brownlow Medal. 1300 736 736. That's why you are media, not fans. Right. Okay. This person says it's Dawson, Heaney, and Bont. Right. Okay. So clearly, 310 is saying not entitled to my opinion. But look, I watched a hell of a lot of footy, 9 games a weekend. 310, and I just think, just for legacy and for overall output and importance to their team. I think Marcus Bontempelli is the best player in the competition. And that's just my thought, and you're going to see it differently. But, yeah, Dawson, I agree, deserves to be in that top three, but no need to get nasty. Heaney, Bont, Dawson, says Brad. So he's got Heaney at the top. Top 20 players are so because they are match winners. If players aren't match winners, they shouldn't be considered, says Kendrick. Or Kendrick, good call. And Isaac Heaney is definitely a match winner, in a big, big way. So, his Jimmy in Abbotsford says his leadership sets him apart from Heaney and Dacos and Smith. That's, about Jordan Dawson. His quarter the other night, Jordan Dawson, was phenomenal. Third best quarter all time in a game of footy for Jordan Dawson. It was just incredible. And by that alone,

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5: 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He's only played in two grand finals. His grand final in 2016, fifth best grand final we've got on record. And his grand final in 2021 was phenomenal. He is cut with a different cloth. So he's been in the system for 13 seasons. He's been a top 10 player in the comp in 11 of 13 seasons.
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14: Welcome back, everyone, to AFL Nation Saturday Night Lights. John Donohoe with you. Australia have just lost their first wicket in the first over. Marizan Kapp strikes for South Africa. Georgia Vole out for a third ball duck. So they are 1-for-1. Excuse me. Phoebe Litchfield into the middle to join Beth Mooney. So not a good start from an Aussie perspective, but plenty of good batting still to come in the T20 World Cup. 1-300-736-736-0433

0: 98-11-16. We'll look ahead to the conclusion of round 14 in just a moment and give you an indication of what's to come in the next 24 hours or so. But for now, let's hear from Alistair Clarkson after North Melbourne's one-point win in Perth.
1: And we were lucky to win in the end. We did do enough, however, particularly coming off such a poor performance last week. We did do enough. You know, we tackled well. We applied a lot of pressure, and particularly, you know, around end of the first quarter and start of the second, you know, Harley got going, lit the fuse, you know, in the last part of the first quarter and early part of the second, and you know, to rally from that when we're significantly challenged, when we're on the road, and you know, the West Coast crowd got behind their side, and we could have really easily folded at that point in time, particularly after last week's loss. But we dug in there and found a way to get ourselves back in front by half time. And then, of course, our third quarter was strong. They kicked the goal late in the third that just gave them a little bit of a sniff again. And then they, as you know, with West Coast over here, you know, it's when the when the wind's behind their sails, they can get going, and we did really well to hold them back. But you know, just luck that we ended up winning the game, really, because with it at the death knock, they probably should have finished that goal and win the game of footy.
2: Tackle numbers were big, and you won contested ball. What were you looking for specifically from your players to show a response this week?
1: Exactly that, a response. You don't lose your talent. Yeah, we'll look at the reasons why coming out of the Gold Coast win. Then we have a bye. Try and get ourselves ready for Fremantle. Why we're so poor in our application to our effort and our energy levels. Because that was just so unlike us last week. You know, we don't pretend that. You know, we know we've got a lot of work to do as a footy side, but you know, we haven't seen that type of performance from us for a long period of time, and sometimes they happen. You don't like it, but every one of us that have been in the game for a long period of time, either as a player or a coach, we've all been involved in losses like that. We've also been involved in wins where you've won by heavy margins too. So that's the swings and roundabouts. But the most important thing out of the disappointment of last week was the way that we responded today, and particularly in the second quarter, as I said, when West Coast threw everything at us and challenged, and it looked like the game was going to slip away there, and we just dug in and found a way just to be competitive in the last part of the second quarter, got ourselves in front, and then had a good third quarter and put a three-goal margin on the game in that quarter, and fortunately we did, because it was just enough to get us across the line, but just by luck that we ended up winning the game.
2: Jack Darling was big in that first half, especially in the second quarter. What did you make of his performance?
1: Yeah. Well, he kicked four of our five goals in the first half. So, he was instrumental in us being able to stay in the game at that point in time, because he looked like being the guy that would be the focal point for us that could try and split the game open for us. But he was important for us. Like, he was important for us. But you know, it was a seesawing contest, and you know, West Coast would be really, really disappointed that they lost that game of footy, and we would have been really disappointed too had we lost it, given so much hard work that we'd done, especially during the week, to get our mindset and our energy right to be able to perform a hell of a lot better than last week, and for big periods of the game with our tackling pressure and our intent and our work around the contest, we're pleased with what we did, but we also let ourselves down in that space at crucial times too. So we know we've got some work to do, but our season's still alive. We're 6-7. We know that there's a lot of hard work ahead of us. Our last 6 weeks have been a really, really tough 6 weeks, and you know, we'll cop the criticism, and fairly so, for our performance last week, but I don't think anyone in the competition had us winning too many of those six games when they saw the draw at the start of the year and said, you got Geelong at Geelong, Adelaide and Adelaide, GWS in Canberra, Fremantle at Bunbury, and West Coast at which is our home game, but theirs really. It's just like that's a tough 5 or 6 week period, and We've come through with a couple of wins, hardly convincing wins, but if we add them up to the four that we got earlier in the year, then we go into the sort of back half of the year with some sort of confidence that we'll improve on our ladder position and our performances from last year.
2: What did you make of the poor Curtis tackle resulting in the heavy concussion to Davis?
1: I haven't seen it. I haven't seen a replay of it, so I'm never one to comment on it anyway. And to be fair, we're not allowed to comment on it. So you guys can make as much comment as you like, but not me.
2: It's one of the more unlucky ones. I guess sometimes momentum's going in one direction, so when arms are pinned, it can result in pretty bad consequences.
1: Physical game, and it's our game allows you to tackle, and so sometimes these things will happen.
2: You mentioned Nick Larkey. How would you describe
0: Clarko there with a decent perspective on what took place? I think he's probably realising that his team got a bit lucky, and there's still a little bit of work to do for North Melbourne if they are to get back into a wild card position and push for a finals berth in 2026. 0433 98 11 16. 310 came back to me. He thinks this isn't personal. I'm a Swans member, but Dawson clearly right now having the biggest impact to his team getting the 4 points. Heaney, a very close second. Bont and everyone else is a distant third. It's purely by the eye, and it's purely opinion-based. I think Dawson, you're right, is a top three. For me, I think longevity-wise, and Bont's been doing it for so long, I think that keeps Bont at the top of my list. But you know what? I'm happy to yield, and I'm happy to bring Dawson into the top three, and he can be equal third, equal second with Dacos, and then Heaney after that. So Bont, Heaney, Bont, Dacos, Dawson and Heaney, the four best players in the competition right now. I reckon we can all probably agree on that. Swans very lucky, says 185. Not a true top two side. They definitely need the bye, get some troops back. Well, they've got the bye this week, so they'll get freshened up, and they'll be ready to go for a big tilt in the back half of the season. A 1 point win to North Melbourne and a 3 point win to round out the Saturday night games. Footy's in a good spot. I don't get these. I understand people complain a lot about the umpiring and all that sort of garbage. You know, I don't watch footy for the umpiring. I watch footy for the entertainment. And we saw last week, 6 of 9 games or something, by under 10 points. Footy's in a good spot. Footy's exciting. Footy's, really fun to watch. And, I think we need to enjoy it for what it is, because we're seeing some close games, more than ever. And it's great to see around the league. And a big run home for a few teams coming up. A quick break. We'll look ahead to what's coming up in the rest of this round and preview the couple of games tomorrow afternoon. Some big, big games, and we'll give you the teams as well. AFL Nation right around Australia. Back in a moment.
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10: Aussies have just lost another wicket at the World Cup. So Beth Mooney out, chasing one outside the off stump. Nicks off, gone for 7. 2 for 24 after nearly 4 overs. So South Africa with a good start to their campaign. Elise Perry is to the crease. Litchfield 16 off 10 deliveries. So Australia with a bit of work to do to reconsolidate in this T20 World Cup opener. We'll keep you across that for the next couple of minutes as well. Some big games still to come on AFL Nation over tomorrow. 0433 98 11 16 if you want to weigh in and give your tips on that. Richmond up against Brisbane from Ninja Stadium. Miles Fitzner, Matthew Cox and Liam Pickering from 1pm on SEN Fanatic or the SEN app. Make sure you download it if you haven't already. It's important because there's going to be different tiles for different games tomorrow, especially with the World Cup on as well. So if your team's playing and you want to listen to them, download the SEN app, scroll across on the main screen. You'll see all the different tiles, all the different games and all the different options. Scroll across, find your team and you'll be well set up. It is, it's very simple, very easily navigated as well. And then, also from 1 o'clock, St Kilda v GWS from Marvel Stadium, Brett Phillips, Dermot Burton, myself, from 1pm on the SEN app. St Kilda and GWS, it's a really big game, I reckon, for, more so for St Kilda. GWS are starting to build nicely into this season. St Kilda let one slip last week. They're on a 3 or 4 game losing streak at the moment. Need to get one back. After a tough couple of weeks. So that game from 1 o'clock, we'll analyse all the ins, all the outs and all the big news in that game. Myself, Brett Phillips and the great Dermot Burton. And then also, don't forget, you can listen to the Socceroos' first game of their World Cup campaign tomorrow afternoon, starting at midday with the global game with Brenton Speed. And then we'll head to Vancouver for the game between the Socceroos and Turkey. Simon Hill, Andy Harper, SEN, your home of the 2026 FIFA World Cup. So that is a big day tomorrow. Big day. 1 p.m. Richmond, Brisbane, and St Kilda GWS both on the app. And then 12:30, it is the World Cup. Some team news for both those games as well. Morris Rioli is back. Tom Brown is back for Richmond. And Kai Annand, a great story for the Tigers. Was playing Geelong VFL for the last, for the start of this year. Drafted a pick 2 in the mid-season draft, and he gets his opportunity. Tall, rangy defender, can jump, can mark, and he's been in the Geelong system. So I think Richmond will be hoping that he can bring some of that Geelong flair to the lineup. But he's going to get his first look at it. It was hammering down in Tassie. So if that continues tomorrow, it's going to be a sloppy game. I did Richmond v Tasmania in the VFL today. It was a slop fest. Rain from start to finish, heavy rain from start to finish down in Launceston. So hopefully Hobart is dry tomorrow. Noah Roberts-Thompson played in that VFL game. He goes out omitted. Luke Traynor is injured, and Jack Ross out injured as well. Only one change at the Brisbane Lions. Eric Hipwood comes back. Great to see Eric Hipwood back in the lineup. Oh, I wasn't sure how he would slide back in, how he would fit back in, but Chris Fagan's pulled the trigger. He's ready to go, so he's going to play straight in off no footy for some time. Dara Joyce has been omitted from that lineup. The Lions about to make their move in the back half of the season. And then St Kilda up against the Giants. We mentioned this game, 3:15 p.m. tomorrow. Coverage starting at 1. One change for the Saints. Dan Butler comes in, so a little bit of zip and pressure and small forward for the Saints. Mateus Filippo dropped. And this is probably something that needed to happen. 4 touches last week. You can't be playing a bloke $1 million and him having 4 touches. Needs to go back, have a block in the VFL. He did this last year. Ross dropped him last year, went back, dominated the VFL, and came back a better player for it. So maybe that's just what he has to do now. Go back, dominate in the VFL, have his stint for 3 or 4 weeks, and maybe get back in the back half of the season. But he's too good a player to be there for too long and to be in this form. Jesse Hogan returns for the Giants. Ryan Angwin in as well. Cornelio and Grishevsky have been omitted. So, that is tomorrow's slate of games. Debbie says, what channel is the cricket on? Amazon Prime, Debbie. So if you've got Amazon Prime, whack that on, and it's right there. It is 2 for 35 currently. Phoebe Litchfield 27 off 16. The Elise Perry has just come to the crease. Thanks to everyone who called up. It's been another fun show. Thanks to Tomo and to DMG back in the studio. Big afternoon of footy tomorrow. Big afternoon of sport. Knicks from 10:30. Aussies are on 2 games of footy as well. You will be locked right in on SEN. Thanks for your company. Enjoy the rest of your weekend, and we'll talk very, very soon. Bye for now.

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3: 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And coming up this week, Michael Martin Murphy's posthumous duet, blending his voice with the late, the great Marty Robbins. We're gonna earn all this year. Also, Dolly Parton flipping the script to tell it from the woman's side. Plus double shots from Shania, Waylon and Slim, who would have turned 99 this weekend. 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
14: Hello, I'm Carolee Katsimbanis. The woman attacked by a shark at Sydney's popular Coogee Beach remains in a critical condition at St Vincent's Hospital. Lifeguards and paramedics rushed to the beach just after 11 on Saturday morning, where the 35-year-old woman had been bitten by a shark while swimming between the flags about 20 metres offshore. All eastern suburb beaches, including Coogee, Clovelly and Bronte, have been closed. Police divers have found the body of a young girl hours after her father was found dead in Sydney's Parramatta River. Sarah Wiederson reports.
15: Officers were called to Bayview Park in Sydney's Inner West after a man's body was found floating in the Parramatta River. A major search operation was launched for a girl aged between 6 and 7 who had been seen on a boat with a man shortly before the body was found. Police divers have now recovered the body of the girl. Several lines of inquiry are being being investigated, including whether the deaths of the father and daughter were accidental or intentional. Sarah Wiedersehen reporting.
14: Australia's agricultural watchdog is under renewed criticism over its stance on a controversial farming product allegedly linked to Parkinson's disease. Paraquat is a herbicide widely used in Australia for farming, despite being banned in 70 countries, including the UK and throughout Europe. China, the world's biggest manufacturer of the product, has even limited its use domestically, where the highly toxic chemical has been blamed for 5,000 poisoning deaths per year. Parkinson's Australia CEO Olivia Nassaris says removing the product won't impact on farming.
16: We want to work with farmers. We want the government to work and fund farmers to change practices. We know that different practices can be used because of the 70 countries that have already changed their practices. No one in those 70 countries are starving.
14: The US military says it shot down several Iranian drones targeting commercial ships in the Strait of Hormuz just hours after both sides indicated they were inching towards a peace agreement. BBC's Charlotte Gallagher is in Jerusalem.
17: There's been many times when President Trump has said a peace deal is imminent. We calculated it at about 40 times. However, this time what we're seeing is optimism from both sides. So both the Americans and the Iranians saying a peace deal should be coming. Now, the first thing that would involve was reopening the Strait of Hormuz. They then go into further negotiations for around 60 days to tackle some of the thornier issues, including Iran's nuclear program. Now, what the US wants is for all enriched uranium to be destroyed and taken out of Iran. Iran at this point is saying that's not acceptable. They at least want to keep diluted uranium. So there'll need to be further discussions on that.
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14: Many people glued to the TV at 2 p.m. Australian Eastern Standard Time later this Sunday when the Socceroos take on Turkey in their first FIFA 2026 World Cup match. In the NRL round 15, a win for the Eels over the Raiders 15-12. The Sharks upset the Warriors 10-8. And the West Tigers are using the pain of their 68-0 loss to the Panthers as motivation ahead of today's NRL clash with the Gold Coast. Coach Benji Marshall says they haven't swept their embarrassing defeat under the carpet.
18: That hurt, you know, you've got to use that as motivation to not happen again. Or that hurt after the game and performance. Make sure that feeling stays there for a while, that you can lean on it to not go back there.
14: In the World Rugby, it was a win for the Hurricanes over the Blues, 57-21. In the AFL, it was a win for the Sydney Swans, North Melbourne, and also the Melbourne Demons. And that is the latest news and sport.
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4: Your four-day forecast for the Great South Coast for Sunday, a cloudy day with southwesterly winds 15 to 20 kilometres an hour, becoming light during the morning. Expecting tops of 15 degrees for Warrnambool, Port Ferry and Terang, 14 for Mortlake. For Monday, a late shower or two, a top of 17 degrees. Showers on Tuesday, 18, and a shower or two on Wednesday, a top of 18.
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4: Currently, it's 9 degrees.
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6: Russell Setright is on the phone. Hi there, Russell.
7: How you going, Pat?
6: Going well. Tell me about this this cap. The new budget has introduced the $5,000 annual cap on veterans, their allied health treatment from the 1st of July. $5,000. Is that enough to look at? And why is it capped? So let's talk about this.
7: Okay. Well, look, it is, what it is a cap on the amount that can be set in different types of therapies, like physiotherapy, exercise physiology, counselling, mental health, hearing-related problems, occupational therapy. Now, what you've got to realise, we've got a veteran. Let's say we had someone in Vietnam or Afghanistan or the crash of the helicopter that went into the sea. And so accidents, problems happen, people are injured. They then put in their problems into the DVA, the Department of Veterans Affairs. They look at this and they say, okay, we realise that the problem you have, let's say it's a leg problem, for instance. They've lost the bottom half of the leg. They then establish that that was a cause in their service, and that's done by going to a fair bit of examination. So they've got to prove that that happened. Then they're sent along to a specialist who will ascertain whether it's causing a problem. And if all of that comes back positive, the DVA will accept that it's a problem and they'll pay for the medical treatment that's needed and follow-up treatment. Now, their doctor then might say, what I need you to have, because you're suffering post-traumatic stress disorder along with a physical problem, and you need treatment, and it might be seeing a psychologist and a psychiatrist regularly to help get over that, along with treatment with a physiotherapist so that you can walk properly and have the different types of treatment that you would need. Now, they've capped that at $5,000. Now, I don't know if people realise the cost of seeing a psychiatrist, counselling and physiotherapist, that's easily covered in a year. So the end of that year, that particular soldier that's suffered for his country, given up a part of his life, and is needs to go back and say, look, my doctor and the specialist says I need treatment. And I'll have a bureaucrat look at that and say, well, we'll get back to you and we'll decide whether you need any more treatment. Mm. Now, you know, this could be devastating for someone who's really coping with things, with post-traumatic stress or hearing loss, or having the physiotherapy needed to function properly. This is a very small amount of money.

0: We've gotcha.
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0: Shop in the store that understands what they sell, so you don't have to. 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
1: Hello, I'm Carolee Katsimbanis. A woman remains in a critical condition in Sydney's St Vincent's Hospital after being attacked by what New South Wales Surf Life Saving has now identified as a 3.5-metre great white at one of Sydney's most popular beaches. Witnesses say she was mauled by the shark while swimming in between the red and yellow flags about 20 metres offshore at Coogee Beach just after 11 a.m. local time on Saturday morning. The 35-year-old was carried from the shallows barely conscious after being bitten on her arms and legs. Charlie Verko was on his surfboard telling Nine News he witnessed the attack.
2: I saw the shark come out of the water and it was one of the biggest I've ever seen. I was pretty scared. I had to go paddle up to her and grab her arm and just drag her in, paddling with one arm to the beach.
1: Ambulance New South Wales Mike Corliss says paramedics treated her on the sand before she was rushed to hospital.
3: She has significant injuries to her left lower leg and also her upper arms.
1: Randwick City Council has closed all beaches in Sydney's eastern suburbs until further notice. This latest incident comes after 4 shark attacks in Sydney over summer. Mayor Dylan Parker says people are advised to stay out of the water.
4: Randwick Council beaches will be shut for at least 24 hours, but more likely 48. We have council jet skis in the water. There is the rescue helicopter, which is patrolling the coast. At Maroubra Beach, the drone will be up. All beaches are shut and we're advising individuals to stay away from the water for at least 24 to 48 hours.
1: Australia's agricultural watchdog is facing renewed criticism for refusing to ban paraquat, a toxic herbicide linked to Parkinson's disease. Paraquat is already banned in 70 countries and restricted in its largest manufacturer, China, due to poisoning deaths. Yet Parkinson's Australia CEO Olivia Nassara says it remains widely used in Australian farming.
5: We need government support, policy, process that supports farmers to do this. Now, why should the government support that? Because they shouldn't want people to be diagnosed with Parkinson's, and they shouldn't want the prevalence and incidence of Parkinson's to increase.
1: Australia currently has 45 days worth of petrol in reserve and 39 days of diesel. Energy Minister Chris Bowen has confirmed the government is still planning, though, to end the temporary cut to the fuel excise at the end of the month.
6: We've been very clear. This was a temporary reduction in the excise. It was always intended to be temporary. The Prime Minister and Treasurer have been very clear that we'll always examine the latest information, the latest situation. But our intention has been for it to come off at the end of the month, and that remains the plan.
1: But another 54 ships carrying fuel are on their way here. Also making news, the US military says it shot down several Iranian drones targeting commercial ships in the Strait of Hormuz only hours after both sides indicated they were close to signing a peace deal. And Elon Musk has become the world's first trillionaire following the record-breaking stock market debut of his company, SpaceX.
0: The Chery Tiggo 7 Super Hybrid. 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
1: The Sharks have upset the Warriors in NRL Round 15.
7: Braden Trindle was the hero as Cronulla stunned the Warriors 10-8 in a thriller in front of almost 25,000 fans in New Zealand. With the score locked at 8-all, Trindle nailed a 45-metre two-point field goal in the 78th minute to put the Sharks ahead. Adam Pompey then missed a late penalty goal for the Warriors, handing Cronulla a fourth straight win. In the day's other game, Parramatta beat Canberra 15-12 at CommBank Stadium. Andrew Lucas, Sydney.
1: In the AFL, a three-point win for the Swans over Port, a one-point win by North Melbourne over West Coast, and a win for Melbourne over Essendon.
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18: Three-way BFM weather.
19: Your four-day forecast for the Great South Coast for Sunday, a cloudy day with southwesterly winds 15 to 20 kilometres an hour, becoming light during the morning. Expecting tops of 15 degrees for Warrnambool, Port Ferry and Terang, 14 for Mortlake. For Monday, a late shower or two, a top of 17 degrees. Showers on Tuesday, 18, and a shower or two on Wednesday, a top of 18.
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19: Currently, it's 9 degrees.
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22: 133-693.
23: And Sue's been very patient for you. Russell, hi there, Sue.
24: Hello, Pat and Russell. Russell, I'm 70 years old and I have Parkinson's and dystonia. Earlier this week, I had my regular eye checkup done and they detected early stage macular degeneration in the right eye. Is there anything I can take that, vitamin or something that may slow down the progression of that, please?
25: Press on that, and that's very important to follow that, to not try and anything with your eyes.
23: Russell, we just didn't have you at the beginning of that, so could you start again for us, please?
25: Yeah, particularly with anything with the eyes, it's very important to run everything by your eye specialist and your GP, because losing eyesight is not something anyone wants to have happen. So it's very important that you talk to them in what you want to have or planning on doing. There are things that can help with the eyes. There's some work on antioxidants that has shown that age-related and other types of macular degeneration can be slowed. There is some studies that say it may even be prevented. But I think the very important thing is you discuss that with your GP and your ophthalmic surgeon, to see if that's what you should be taking.
24: There is no vitamin or anything I can take that may help at this stage.
25: That's what I mentioned. There are antioxidants. There are specific formulas designed for eyesight. They contain blueberry, some of them. They mentioned that. And we've talked about blueberries before. Eating blueberries is good, but what I don't want you to do is take something that's not approved by your specialist, because it's very important when you've got a serious eye condition. But yes, there are, and there are antioxidants, the A, C and E, with zinc, blueberries, the anthocyanins have been shown to have positive effects, and I would discuss that with your GP. They should know about those things, and I'm surprised they haven't even suggested you do take them.
23: Thank you, Sue. Just looking at the text here from David Russell talking about some research talking about triple strength omega-3 oils that cause problems, that you should be sort of going for things like sardines better than taking these omega-3 oils. Is that something you've heard about, or we can talk more about, or is that sort of not enough information for you?
25: Look, in everything, people can take too much or not enough. Omega-3 fatty acids are an essential fatty acid we must get from our diet. So the DHA and EPA that's in these essential fatty acids, as I've said, one of the best sources is sardines. We only talked about that last week.
23: Yeah, we did, yep.
25: And that's something great to have. I enjoy those. But not everybody does. So if you're not getting them in your diet, then supplementing can be a benefit. There are some negative studies saying that people who take too much, it may have an effect. And there are studies that saying that doesn't have a negative effect. So I think we have to look at it and say that fish oil is probably the largest supplement in the world. It's number one that people take. And mainly people take it because they're not eating enough omega-3 fatty acids, which mainly come from seafoods. So if you're making up what's missing, I don't see that there's a problem with that at all. When you're taking something for a condition, in other words, a treatment, then you really should be under the guidance of your practitioner, who's going to tell you what to take. But following the what's written on the bottle is safe, and that's the best thing to do.
23: Yes.
25: Don't forget, in Australia, if you're buying things, make sure it's Australian and has an OSLIS or an reg number on the side, which means that the amount that you're taking has been approved by the Therapeutic Goods Australia.
23: That's sardines, the good fatty acids. We've spoken about protein and the amount of protein you need. And I mentioned earlier before you came on that I was at the shops and I bought, because I thought I need some protein after talking to you and had just been to the gym. So turkey, processed turkey. Is that a good alternative for protein? I mean, it's processed and it's all sort of wrapped up. You get it in the fridge at the supermarket. Or should I be going for a supplement or maybe a protein shake or something different when you're on the run? Is that okay to sort of just, you know, take a big bite and something like that?
25: Well, turkey is very good. Turkey's got a lot of tryptophan. It also is very relaxing. It's a good source of protein. It's lower in some of the fats that we don't want to have too many of. So definitely turkey's good. When we mention the word processing, it's always a bit of a worry because they're putting ingredients in there. So it's got a shelf life, which is expected, of course, and that's what we want to see happen. That doesn't mean people can't have that occasionally. To say you can never have processed food in modern day society is very difficult.
23: Yes.
25: Because if I'm going to say you're going to have turkey, how often are you going to be able to get that fresh?
23: Yeah.
25: You can, by the way, because my wife does buy the turkey in the large amount, which is not processed, and she cuts that up, and I actually had some, believe it or not, today.
23: Right.
25: For dinner.
23: There you go.
25: So, and she made it with my blueberries. I mentioned that I have blueberries with hot and cold. It doesn't matter what I have, that was there. So I have to say that it's very good protein. It's a good source of many of the omega-3 fatty acids required to form a complete protein. It contains tryptophan, which is good for relaxation. So, yes, turkey is number one in that type of protein that you're doing.
23: Okay.
25: Whether or not it's got a lot of junk added to it, I'm not sure. I'd have to read it.
23: Yeah, read the side of the label. Justin in Frankston. Hi there, Justin.
2: G'day, Pat. G'day. Now, I'm in my late 30s and I find myself when I wake up, I get back pain and I'm not too sure how it has been occurring. Is there any treatment or medication I can take?
23: Might be his mattress, Russell.
25: Yeah, that's the first thing to look at is how good your mattress. You know, isn't it amazing? We buy a mattress and we change our cars every 10 years. Some people have got mattresses 15 years old.
23: Yeah.
25: You can get mattress toppers that go on your older mattress, and that can make a difference. But if you're going to get one, get a good quality one.
23: Yeah.
25: Maybe that's worthwhile looking at. And I would do that before I started to take something for back pain that you get at night. But people who do get it, we've just talked about the omega-3 fatty acids, chondroitin, and glucosamine, and a number of other things which we mentioned before, can help with arthritis if that's what you've got. A lot of people do. When you sleep, those joints expand, they open up, but you actually gain about half to an inch in height. If you suddenly got up and measured yourself when you first get out of bed, you're taller than you were
23: Yes. If
25: you measure yourself before you go to bed at night.
23: Yep.
25: So if that moves and pinches something, that can give you a bit of pain. When you get up and walk around, if it gets better fairly quickly, unfortunately, that's something that goes along with age, but you're not very old.
23: No.
25: So I'd be questioning the bed first.
23: 133-693 is the number to speak to Russell Setright, naturopath and herbalist. 133-693. The text line 0477-693-693. This one here, Russell, I have mild OCD. Are there any supplements that can help? Question without notice there, Russell.
25: Yeah. Well, again, look, one of the ones that I've found is passion flower. Which, because you know, it depends on which how bad it is. You've probably seen someone. You go around. Anyone saw? Was it Jack Nicholson in the movie? It was quite interesting where he had all his CDs. Remember, we had CDs.
23: Yeah.
25: From A to B, right through to Z, all lined up perfectly in the room.
23: Yeah.
25: Washing their hands hundreds of times.
23: Right.
25: Obsessive compulsive disorder. I found that passion flower and the B vitamins can be helpful. Again, something to talk to your practitioner about, but I have found them helpful. You can buy them at your pharmacist and take naturally as directed. And I found that they have helped people. Fish oil, funny as it seems, has been shown beneficial for OCD as well. And studies have shown all of those things that I've mentioned beneficial and helping people with the symptoms of OCD. Counselling, and that can be beneficial as well. Talk to your healthcare professional. But they're ones that are worth a try.
23: The documentary on Netflix with David Beckham and Victoria Beckham a little while ago, I think I watched the first one or a little bit of it, and not the suggestings of OCD, but he was very, well, I think he might have said that. So he's got all his clothes and things, and of course, you know, these beautiful sort of wardrobes where you walk into the wardrobe and everything has to be exactly in the right space for David Beckham, and really meticulous with his ties and all this sort of stuff where he was really detailed.
25: Yeah.
23: And he's an elite sports person. I guess that also plays into that controlling everything and getting everything exactly right. So there you go, all the money in the world, but, you know, he's stressing out about how organised his cupboards are. So I guess
25: not only
23: maybe,
25: that, you know, if you walk into their lounge room and there's a doily on the table and it's a 16th of an inch out of square.
23: Yeah, he was like that.
25: They can't stand it. They've got to go up and straighten
23: that's
25: that up.
23: That's right. Yeah,
25: and when you sit there, you've got to be very quiet and don't move and don't touch anything.
23: There you go. Some calls for Russell Setright, 133-693. We'll talk to Troy and Kim and you on that number after this break.
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11: Rolling quiz time. 20 questions. Last person standing gets the prize on that number, 133-693. The prize is the Pestrol rodent-free Max. And Mark is in Canberra. Hey there, Mark.
12: Hey, g'day, Pat. How are you?
11: Going well. Let's see where we go here. 20 questions to win the prize. Number one, which famous actor played both Rocky Balboa and John Rambo?
12: Sylvester Stallone.
11: Correct. Number one. Number two, what is the only continent which land is in all four hemispheres? I'll read it again to you. What is the only continent with land in all four hemispheres on the globe? It's a big chunk of land and it spreads across the four hemispheres. I guess southern and western and northern. Which one's that?
12: I'll say Russia.
11: Not Russia. No there, Mark. Let's try Beryl. Hi, Beryl.
13: Oh, this is a question I didn't want.
11: Yeah, there's a few curly ones in there. This is one of them. So not Russia. Which big body of land do you think, if you went there, you might see, elephants and lions and you'd be on a safari?
13: Maybe. What did you say there?
11: If you went there, we went there together, we'd see elephants and lions and we'd be on a safari.
13: Oh.
11: We get up in the morning, Africa. And number two is Africa. Number three for your Beryl. Which common fruit contains tiny amounts of natural radiation because it's rich in potassium? What fruit's that?
13: Banana.
11: Banana. There you go. Is there someone in the background? Is that me echoing? Is somebody there? Just
13: no,
11: you?
13: No.
11: Okay. Oh, I said something. Come back to me. Probably the radio. Number four. In the English language, what is the most commonly used letter? Okay, so in the English language, what is the most commonly used letter? You can have a guess there.
13: E.
11: Oh, it is E. There you go. The letter E appears most often in the English writing, making it common in puzzles and cryptic clues. E is the most common letter in the English language. Number five, which Australian animal can pause pregnancy until environmental conditions improve? There's an Australian animal that can pause its pregnancy until the conditions in the environment improve. How clever. What animal is that there, Beryl?
13: An animal.
11: Yeah.
13: It's an Australian animal, did you say?
11: Yes, it is. Yep, that's right. What do you think, Beryl?
13: Koala.
11: Not a koala. No.
13: Oh, okay.
11: Get back on, though, Beryl, because it's a rolling quiz. Last question gets the prize. 133-693. Mark in Stall. Hi there, Mark.
14: Morning. Could you repeat the question, please?
11: So it's not a koala, but there's an Australian animal that can pause pregnancy until the environmental conditions improve. So it says, I'm going to stop, creating this, it's going to pause pregnancy because the environment isn't suitable. Very clever.
14: COVID didn't happen in

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13: As we head to news, we'll take your calls after news, 133693. Also, Amanda Slinger is a sleep expert. She'll talk to us about why it's so hard to sleep and why winter is making you sleepy. And Alex First, our man about town, he's been to QPAC in Brisbane to see a stage show which reimagines some of the old nursery rhymes like Cinderella and Sleeping Beauty. He'll tell us all about that after the news and your calls on Australia Overnight.
12: Vacuuming and mopping your most hated chore? Discover the RoboVac range that changes all that at Harvey Norman Electrical Warrnambool.
14: Good morning, I'm Carolee Katzenbarnes. All beaches in Sydney's eastern suburbs remain closed until further notice, following the Saturday morning shark attack at Coogee Beach. A 35-year-old woman was swimming in between the red and yellow flags before being mauled by a 3.5-metre great white. Eyewitness Charlie Verco telling Nine News he and others rushed into the water to help.
15: I saw the shark come out of the water and it was one of the biggest I've ever seen. I was pretty scared.
14: A rugby game on Coogee Oval above the beach was stopped so an emergency helicopter bringing critical blood supplies could land. Steve Denny had been swimming just moments earlier, sending his drone up when he heard the shark alarm and saw the great white.
16: Yeah, see it all unfold was horrific. For a good half an hour after, it was just hanging around.
14: Paramedics treated her on the sand before rushing her to St Vincent's Hospital in Sydney. New South Wales Ambulance Inspector Mike Corliss says the woman had significant injuries to her arms and legs.
17: She was stabilised by an off-duty critical care doctor, the lifeguards, lifesavers and our arriving paramedics. She was stabilised here and she's been transported by road to St Vincent's Hospital in a serious to critical condition.
14: Randwick Mayor Dylan Parker says many locals are still in shock.
18: Unsurprisingly, there's a lot of shaken up people right now, but we are so thankful for the heroism of the individuals who paddled out and brought this lady back. A huge and heartfelt thank you.
14: This latest incident comes after 4 shark attacks in Sydney over summer. Police divers have found the body of a young girl believed aged between 6 and 7 hours after her father was found dead in Sydney's Parramatta River at Bayview Park in the Inner West at Concord. Several lines of inquiry are being investigated, including whether the deaths of the father and daughter were accidental or intentional. The Electrical Trades Union says all members working at BHP's West Australian Port Hedland port have unanimously endorsed going on strike, ranging anywhere from 30 minutes to 24 hours. Union WA Secretary Adam Woodidge says workers are seeking improved pay and conditions.
0: We had 100% of Electrical Trades Union members at Port Hedland BHP facility endorse taking protected industrial action.
14: It could cost the mining giant up to $120 million. Also making news, the Queensland government is reviewing its drug driving laws in a move that could see medicinal cannabis users legally allowed behind the wheel. The Victorian Premier Jacinda Allen has been declared the nation's least popular Premier in a new Demos poll, her approval rating sitting at minus 39. That state election is just months away. And 54 ships are on their way, carrying 3.5 billion litres of fuel to hit Australia in the next 4 weeks. We currently have 45 days worth of petrol in reserve and 39 days of diesel as the conflict continues in the Middle East, but the government has confirmed it will end the temporary cut to the fuel excise at the end of June.
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14: AFL round 14. Late in the fourth quarter, the Sydney Swans surged to win by 3 points against Port Adelaide, 93-90. A 1-point win for North Melbourne over West Coast, 74-73. And the Melbourne Demons remain unbeaten under coach Stephen King with a 45-point win over Essendon. NRL round 15. A win for the Eels over Raiders, 15-12. The Sharks upset the Warriors, 10-8. And FIFA World Cup, Australia plays Turkey at 2 p.m. today, Australian Eastern Standard Time.
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13: Your four-day forecast for the Great South Coast for Sunday, a cloudy day with southwesterly winds 15 to 20 kilometres an hour, becoming light during the morning. Expecting tops of 15 degrees for Warrnambool, Port Ferry and Terang, 14 for Mortlake. For Monday, a late shower or two, a top of 17 degrees. Showers on Tuesday, 18, and a shower or two on Wednesday, a top of 18.
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13: And right now, it's 6 degrees.
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11: This is Australia Overnight with Pat Panetta.
13: Sunday morning, 14th of June, across the nation. This is Australia Overnight, the Sunday morning edition. I'm Pat Panetta. Jay is here too. And what's on your mind, Australia? We'd love to know. 133-693 is my number. Jack in Ringwood's here. Hi there, Jack.
2: How you doing, Pat?
13: Good, Jack.
2: Listen, I just want to speak about a couple of things, but I just want to yell out to Mark in Sale first. Mark, this is Jack from Ringwood. I enjoy your banter. So if you want to pass your number on to Jay and give him permission to text it to me, I'd like to give you a call and have a yarn every now and then, because I think you're a beauty, mate. Even though you're talking riddles, I love it.
13: Yeah, yeah. Mark from Stawell. Yeah, we know who you're talking about. Yeah, of course. Yeah, he's a good guy.
2: Sorry.
13: That's all right. No.
2: You know who you are, mate. Anyway, look, there's a couple of things I want to cover if I'm allowed to have the time.
13: Yeah.
2: Firstly, this business with our veterans and this cap of $5,000. I mean, that'd be Miss Piggy Well Smells lunches for probably, you know, a fortnight. You know, she's a disgrace. And then they're cutting, to cut our service people when we all know how expensive it is to see a specialist or a load of bloody,
13: it's physio appalling, or something. Isn't it?
2: It's disgraceful. Mm. It's seriously disgraceful. Anyway, the other thing I wanted to mention, Pat, was, do you recall just after the budget I rang in, I was the one that first pointed out this bid on the 5% shared equity scheme? And
13: yes.
2: Geez, has that become a story of the budget?
13: It did too. It did too. Yeah, you pointed it out to me, and I wondered when I read it later, I thought, oh, maybe you'd seen it before me, but I think you were ahead of the curve. So those, that's right, the changes in the budget and the fact that the housing pricing was going down, am I saying this right, Jack? Then if you were part of the 5% low deposit scheme that the government were offering, you were going to suffer because you've only got a small deposit and the value of your home is going to go down, your mortgage is high, and then you're up the creek without a paddle. Yeah.
2: Well, it's worse than that. It's worse than that, Pat, because if interest rates continue to rise on the borrowed money, because they keep spending on borrowed money and interest rates continue to rise, it means they could be then forced out of their home, carrying a debt to the bank, homeless, and who's going to rent to them when they've got a debt to the bank? Mm. So they'd be living on the streets. It's despicable. It really is.
13: And the shared equity, that was part of the problem too. You're sharing with the government, so there's a bit of, they have to work that out if you do sell the home. You did.
2: Well, that's right.
13: I remember you pointing that out, and everybody copied you, Jack. And I often say that we set the news agenda on this program, and for the weekend.
2: Anyway, I'm also very much enjoying Mr. Albanese frowning. He can't believe that One Nation has put out a counter-attack to his $27 fundraiser to attack One Nation. They come out with a $29 Fire the Liar campaign, and they raise, what is it up to now? Over
13: it's more than 3 million.
2: Or 5 million?
13: Yeah, in 2 days.
2: Did you hear, Pat, how much he raised in the first 2 days?
13: Someone mentioned it yesterday. Yeah, 40K, 20K. There you go. Long way off.
2: He's even calling that a lie. Like, I mean, the guy's, he's lost the plot.
13: Yeah.
2: He'll be going back to Coco Cabana and his multi-million-dollar home, and he won't be very welcome down the street. He'll have to sell that joint.
13: Well, there you go. His neighbours might want him
2: to move on.
13: Okay, thank you, Jack. Yeah. He did. Someone must have told him that the money was being tipped in by Gina Reinhart or somebody, because he did come out and say, "Well, you know, you work it out," or whatever. You might remember the quote. But the website's been audited, and it is genuine donations. The Fire the Liar campaign that raised $3 million in 48 hours. Jack is suggesting there's even more now. We'll have to check the latest number on that one. But yes. The Prime Minister was saying or suggesting that it was fake, and it wasn't. Leanne in Minyip's here. Hi, Leanne.
21: Hi, Pat. About Coogee. I learnt to swim down at Coogee. And that bay goes from the shoreline out to Wedding Cake Island. It's a massive dip. And there's always been sharks around, but it's really sad today.
13: Oh, it's awful.
21: It is.
13: Yeah,
21: it's bad, but it is
13: lost a life.
21: It is off season. I think it's because I don't know about the bait fish. There have been lots of bait fish in bays, but I think I know it's their domain, but I think it's time to start culling some, at least cull the bull sharks.
13: Hmm.
21: At least cull them. But I know this was a grey white, so they say. And, yeah, it's just very sad. I hope the woman recovers. But it's pretty scary when it's your home, you know, where you learnt to swim.
13: Yes.
21: And you had no fear. And
13: that's right.
21: You'd go out for the deeper part. And but they were always there, but they just weren't in the numbers they are now. And I'm just wondering if it's where sharks are.
13: Well, it's my understanding.
21: It doesn't sound like there's any fish.
13: No, well, that's right. Well, they're coming in close. Thanks, Leanne. And look at the story now, but it was in the shallows amongst other swimmers, I think. Let's have a look. A woman in her 30s was critically injured after being bitten by while swimming about 30 metres offshore. She suffered severe injuries to her arm and leg and was treated on the beach before being taken to hospital in a critical condition. Happened around 11 a.m. at Coogee Beach, Sydney. That was yesterday. Victim was swimming near other swimmers when attacked. Bystanders and off-duty lifesavers pulled her from the water, gave her first aid. She was taken to hospital in a critical condition. Nearby beaches, including Coogee and Bronte, have been temporarily closed. That's from the Guardian website. Authorities described it as a large shark, around 3 to 4 metres, and aerial surveillance was deployed afterwards. This is one of the more serious Sydney shark incidents in recent times, though not unprecedented for the region. So there you go. There's a story. Sorry, looking there at the main part of that story to pass on to you, which is being covered in our news bulletins. We'll take a break and come back. Amanda Slinger is a sleep expert, the founder of Sleep Spot, and she'll explain to you why winter's making you sleepy and what you can do to get a bit more energy into your bones while sleeping in these wintry mornings and the dark mornings. And Alex First is our man about town. He's gone to see a show that he's going to tell you all about very soon on Australia Overnight.
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13: Australia Overnight. Now, why is winter making you sleepy? If you've been struggling to get going in the morning, there may be more to it than just the cold weather. As Australia approaches the winter solstice, the mornings are darker and the sun is taking longer to appear, and it can feel like the alarm's going off in the middle of the night. Now, our sleep expert and founder of Sleep Spot, Amanda Slinger, says the morning light is one of the main things that tells your brain it's time to wake up. It's like a coffee for your body. And when the light arrives later, it's not unusual to feel a bit slower. And she joins us right now on the line, Amanda Slinger from Sleep Spot. Hi there, Amanda.
16: Hi, Pat.
13: So, yes, it's all about light, I guess, is the quick summary there, but tell us more.
16: Yeah, it is. It's absolutely right. The light is the key for why we're feeling so sluggish and want to just tuck under the doona, and also the cold, the cold weather. Who doesn't want to just like snuggle a little bit longer? But essentially, if you want to feel a bit brighter on those, darker winter mornings, it is really about fighting that and getting out of bed and getting some natural light into your eyes, because I think most of your listeners would be very familiar with the idea that melatonin is what helps signal the arrival of sleep, and and they call it the hormone of darkness. But we want melatonin to rise in the evening, but we want it also to turn off in the morning when the sun comes up, because that allows us to feel alert and get our cortisol rhythms all happening. Right. So with the sun coming up later, as we approach the winter solstice, which is coming up pretty soon on the 21st this year.
13: Right.
16: With that coming up a little bit later, that signal arrives a little bit later for us. So we're still feeling sluggish because there's still melatonin circulating in our body.
13: Is that because we're sort of part of this one unit, aren't we, on this planet? As humans, the sun's out there. It's almost like a plant, when I hear you say that. We need to connect with our environment. And how interesting that we need sun like many other things on the planet. We're alive, and we need, our environment to operate in the right way.
16: Oh, you've said it perfectly. Exactly. It is. It's about connecting with our environment. And I think, the key that a lot of people miss is that our body clock runs a little bit longer than 24-hour cycle. So we really need that light signal to be able to anchor our body clock each day. So with the winter, if we keep snuggling under the doona a little bit longer, it sort of has a compounding effect. So we'll feel more sluggish the next morning at the same time because we've allowed our body clock to drift a little. So, yeah, really interesting. But, life is life. And for some people who don't need to get out of bed for a particular, they've got a bit more flexibility in winter to get up a bit later, for sure get up with the sun.
13: Right.
16: And that's just ideal.
13: Oh, okay.
16: But, don't be swinging between Monday and Thursday and Saturday. You've got to really try and get some sort of rhythm into your body clock, as we've talked about before.
13: Yes, yes. Amanda Slinger, sleep expert, founder of Sleep Spot on Australia Overnight. Okay, so I was about to say, are you opening up the, what are you doing, opening the window or whatever, but the light's not out there. So did I miss that point? So, okay, so you just get up and somehow start moving and signal to your body that you're awake, because you said it's a compound effect, which is interesting too, because you're sort of not getting that light early, so you're feeling sluggish. So what do I miss there? How do you get the light that early if the sun's not out yet?
16: Yeah, good question. And you've touched on it just with the moving part. So I think of light as the lead singer in the band, and I love analogies,
13: yes,
16: as you know.
13: Yes, of course.
16: And the backup singers are exercise, so movement. That's another, what we call Zeitgeber, which is light, which is a timing giver for our body clock. So light is the most important. And then we've got exercise. Then we've got food intake, so having your breakfast at the same time each morning. And then the other one that I think is overlooked often is just social interaction, connecting and communicating with people. Okay. So those things can really also help to send that signal to your brain, to your master clock in your brain, the suprachiasmatic nucleus, that, hey, it's time to wake up. And then as soon as the sun starts to rise, even that really early sort of pre-sunrise, you know, the light starting to come up, even that's good to go out and get some of that into your eyes. And it's that light energy, the photon energy from the sun, which are little packets of energy entering your eye, which signals to your body that it is time to drop the melatonin and let us really feel alert and bright and bushy-tailed.
13: And ideally, is if you can sleep in longer with the sun, that's like the ideal, the best thing to do. Or if you're up a bit early, you're feeling a bit sluggish, you got to say to yourself, well, it's because the sun's not up. You know, it's winter. I should get up and maybe do some exercise or do something. So is there one better than the other?
16: I wouldn't like to say it is. I always think that the natural way is to rise with the sun coming up and, you know, start to wind down when the sun goes down, ideally, but life just isn't really like that. Yeah. So the most important thing here, Pat, is just keeping with some sort of rhythm that works with your lifestyle. And look, there are other, I'm all about natural approaches to improving our sleep and overcoming insomnia, but some of the other things that people can consider, and shift workers are using these more frequently, are light retiming glasses. So they're like a glass, you know, a set of glasses and sunglasses almost, and they've got a light above them that emit this blue light downwards. So it's sort of like an artificial sunlight. So it's giving that signal that you're missing if you have to wake up really early. So I'm sure you have to wake up pretty early. So this is something you could consider. And the other one is that I really love, it's a sunrise alarm. So it's this glowing orb, and it comes on and starts to get brighter and brighter as towards the time that you want to wake up, and almost like, and the colours are like the rising sun, so it's got that the blues that we need to the ideally signal to our brain that it's time to wake up. Yeah, so there's a couple of things,
13: And going to sleep to be as dark as possible, as you say, the blues, they've got a couple of speakers that, you know, at the back has got a little glowy light, and I think I better switch them off. One of the chargey things has got a blue light, better switch that off. What else? Oh, the phone, you know, it's got a... So that's a problem too, like as dark as possible is best?
16: Dark as possible is the best, but, you know, I think we overthink the whole blue light thing at night. Any bright light at night is going to affect your ability to, rise that melatonin level. But it's not just blue light, it's any bright light, particularly overhead fluorescent lights, they're the worst. Yeah. So lights that emit from, you know, the little LED signal from speakers, they're not going to upset you. They may be more distracting. I've got one on a Wi-Fi extender in my bedroom, and I turn it over because when I wake up in the middle of the night, it's like this thing just staring at me. Yes. So it's more distracting than actually having any impact on my my melatonin levels.
13: It's quite strong, that blue light. I reckon I had some black gaffer tape. I thought, I'm going to just cover this up. And then it's like, it's through the tape. And then you've got to put like a towel over it. It's so persistent, that light. I couldn't get rid of it.
16: It's almost like hotel rooms have got the same. You go to a hotel room and there's like, I take tape with me sometimes because there's just so many things. It's like creatures in the middle of the night staring at you. It's like, go away. You know, man,
13: the thing is that I could have just unplugged the bloody thing.
16: True.
13: But even then it takes a while to sort of, you know, unplugged it and it's sort of glowing. I'm thinking,
16: it does. It's got that memory. I was just going to add for the evening, Pat, the real key that we all overlook, and I'm guilty of this too, I have been in the past, is not waiting till the time you go to bed to start turning lights off and dimming lights. You know, melatonin wants to rise about 6:30, 7 o'clock. That's when the signal starts to happen. So, you know, depending on what time of the year it is, of course. But, you know, turning and switching non-essential lights off or installing dimmers are so vital. You know, if you've got kids, you know, we turn the lights off when the kids go to bed, but that's too late. It's like, start turning them off, you know, 2 hours before you want your kids to go to bed or you want to go to bed yourself.
13: Yep. And that's always been the way. I remember when my kiddies were little, and it was always this thing about winding down, and we were little as well. Is that something that's, I don't know, I guess everybody, but you're right, it's that same philosophy.
0: It's important.
13: Start
0: it
13: to plan. Maybe with all the temptation with techie stuff, yeah, I can get that now. In the modern family, it might be, you know, device, you know, and then it's like off to bed. But to be conscious about that winding down and heading towards bedtime type thing. Yeah, same sort of thing.
0: It's critical. It's probably one of the most important sort of sleep hygiene things that we can do. And again, it's another overlooked thing that we miss, really, is that wind down routine. Some people can go from a really, you know, quite an intense TV show or a movie and go to bed and fall asleep easily. Yes. Other people are more affected. So again, it's very nuanced. So wind down routines can be really important for some people. Excuse me. But just allowing the cortisol to drop, allowing your body to move from that sympathetic fight or flight response, which we've been in all day long, and moving into the parasympathetic mode, which is that rest and digest. That's one of the biggest problems I see in my insomnia clinic. People right. just don't practice doing that during daylight hours enough. So when we get to trying to wind down and going to bed at night, it's like a muscle. If we don't use it, we lose it. So just practicing during daylight hours, just getting into that rest and digest mode.
13: Yep. You're one of, for our listeners, Amanda Slinger. So you're based in Perth. It's Sleep Spot is your organisation. Can we contact you, find you online and ask you some advice and sort of, because, you know, you're so good with this sort of stuff, and our listeners might be thinking, how can I talk to Amanda?
0: Oh, thanks, Pat. Yeah, I've got an insomnia clinic in East Fremantle, and I see people online as well. So, and I use the usual cognitive behavioural therapy, but also clinical hypnotherapy for insomnia. So, yeah, just online, just Google Sleep Spot.
13: Beautiful. Thanks for being here in Australia overnight. Thank you, Amanda Slinger.
0: You're welcome.
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10: 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We always refer to the five C's when it comes to diamonds. So the carrot, the weight of the carrot. He's only played in two grand finals. His grand final in 2016, fifth best grand final we've got on record. And his grand final in 2021 was phenomenal. He is cut with a different cloth. So he's been in the system for 13 seasons. He's been a top 10 player in the comp in 11 of 13 seasons.
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13: Australia Overnight, Alex First is our man about town and he's been out and about. Hi there, Alex.
2: G'day, Pat. Now, we've all got a favourite nursery rhyme. We've got something that we remember, maybe a subversive story. I'm talking about a fairy tale, really. What's your favourite fairy tale if you had to pick one?
13: I knew you were leading to this. As soon as you started, my brain started thinking, I think as a child, the gingerbread... it was the wolf, and
2: right. So we're talking about Cinderella. We're talking about Sleeping Beauty. No. What are we talking about? Come on, give it to me.
13: Little Red Riding Hood is the one I'm
2: Thank
13: saying.
2: Thank you. Yeah, okay. I know what you're doing. I was joshing, but Little Red Riding Hood was a great story because I mean people get scared of the wolf. Imagine reading this to your child when the child is 2 years of age. Yeah. It'd give them nightmares, wouldn't it?
13: It does, but as you say, there's a hidden meaning in all this, isn't there? I guess these little stories reflect a broader life, and there's a message in there. I don't know what the message is. A little red, you know, don't trust the wolf, and be careful. Well, and when you go out there, you know, all that stuff.
2: Be careful who you trust. I think that certainly is the message. Having said all of that, I kind of wonder that I was speaking to a friend of mine about. This whole subject matter, subversive stories about fairy tales, about poems, about all sorts of things. And he was saying, well, you know, is it a bit too early to introduce them? What is the right age to prepare your child for the real world? I thought that was a very interesting question because it depends on the child.
13: I guess it does. Yeah. Well,
2: I mean, not every two-year-old is the same as another two-year-old. And at that age, is there a difference between boys and girls? Because you know how... At school, girls do better than boys.
13: Yes.
2: When we get to

0: movements have been carefully choreographed by Dan Venz. And put simply, Shake and Stir has thrown the veritable kitchen sink at this particular production of Grimm. And it lands. It lands really, really strongly. The constant twists and turns keep the audience on our toes. And then power shifts between the characters. So here's the starting point. The action is set in a place called the Witch's Tit. Pardon the expression, but that's what it is. Right. And given what takes place, I kind of saw this as a bit of a portal to debauchery and evil. So, and to the pit on one side of the stage lies hundreds of these rich red apples that I mentioned that you get even when you walk into the theatre.
1: Right.
0: So, and the bewitching hour, this is very important, remains midnight. You know, midnight is, the clock strikes 12.
1: Yes. Yep.
0: So you've got Little Red Riding Hood heading deep into the forest to share bread and gin with her grandmother.
1: Right.
0: Right. Yeah. The beast is on the trail of a virgin heart.
1: I see. Right.
0: Cinderella is destined for the ball, having agreed to give up her firstborn.
1: Oh, okay, so it's all intertwined. All right, I'm seeing where you're going here.
0: Yeah,
1: right.
0: But again, they're twisted tales too. Yeah. And each of these characters gets waylaid in different ways.
1: Right.
0: Right, they're sort of shaken from their path. Okay. So the cast begins by setting out this, well, a veritable cornucopia of fairy tale rules. So there's like a dozen or more rules. And it ends with the takeaways, right? Yeah.
1: Is it a comedy? Is it laughing?
0: Oh, yeah. It's very, very funny. And the takeaway are what they call the jewels. And the script is peppered with more than the odd reference to ballads of German origin, because obviously we're talking about Grimm, right? Grimm being German.
1: Right.
0: So the Grimm brothers. There's a lot to enjoy. There's a lot to take away. There's a lot to savour. Yeah. It's a bold, it's bawdy. It's very, very, it's risque material, which I really liked. I mean, folk tales with a decided twist. So you've got to have an open mind. I mean, if you're a bit prudish, then don't go and see it. But if you've got an open mind, you're going to love it. You've got to dare to imagine and get ready to have some fun. The whole thing's only 75 minutes. So one story becomes another story. And I was actually trying to count the number of fairy stories. I lost count. But the bit part of it is you don't get the full of anything. You get bits and pieces, but they all seem to hang together kind of nicely. Mm. So I saw it at QPAC in Brisbane, but it happens to be the start of a five-month national tour, right? So in other words, if you go to shakeandstir.com.au, that'll tell you a little bit more about the company.
1: Right.
0: I already gave you a little bit, but you can learn a little bit more about them. I mean, they are, no question, they're widely acknowledged as a leading national touring theatre company. And it's sort of, there's large-scale works and then there's smaller works. It goes to regional centres as well. That's what I really like their take on things. It's very different. And so even if you think you've seen a show before, like if you've read fairy stories before, which I think most of us will have, nothing compares to Grimm. I think it was first played in 2024. I did not see it then, but a five-month national tour, it's a pretty big commitment. And for four actors to do what they do, I thought it was terrific, really enjoyable. I like the subversive nature. I've used that word a few times because it is. It's sort of you're not sure what you're in for, and everything about this show is really polished. And, yeah, the women get their own back, I'm allowed to say that. You know, it's got a nice feminist slant to it.
1: Right.
0: I think blokes, there was a mixed audience when I saw it. It was a full theatre and really loved what I saw. So,
1: yeah.
0: Folks, I'd never been to QBAC before because I'm Melbourne-based, but, earlier this year we did something from Sydney. So I like to sort of travel around a bit and give you a little bit of satisfaction for those people who live in sunny Brisbane.
1: Of course, and our listeners through 4BC as well. Alex First, thanks for being here on Australia Overnight. Thank you.
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3: Text here from Sandy. How much does Sammy sound like the great Styx Kernaghan? Have you ever had that feedback before?
4: I'd play a game of footy and people would talk to me about Stephen Kernaghan, but I think that was about how well I'd played. But
3: I can see the resemblance. Hold on.
5: Stand by your man!
3: There he is.
5: And tell the world!
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9: 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Hello to those listening at 5AA Adelaide, 2CC Canberra, 6PR Perth, relay stations including the ACE radio network into regional Victoria and into the great state of Queensland. Southwest Queensland from Charters Towers to Emerald, Kingaroy and Mount Isa, which is south-east Queensland and inland and central Queensland as well, on the Resonate broadcasters. So wherever you are and whatever you're doing, great to have your company on Sunday morning here, the Australia Overnight program. I'm Pat Panetta, Jumping Jay, producer Jay's in the booth, and we're taking your calls on that number, 133693. Some newspapers, at least one paper has arrived. We'll keep an eye on the others as they start to arrive to the studios here of Australia Overnight. The Sunday Age, front page, the gloves are off. Captain Matty Ryan will lead the Socceroos as their World Cup campaign begins in Vancouver against Turkey. That's at 2 p.m. today. So the goalkeeper, Matty Ryan, with his gloves there, looking determined, and the glint in his eye with the World Cup exciting start for the Socceroos later today at 2 p.m. when we take on Turkey. Also featuring on the front page of the Sunday Age is Fire Rescue Keeps Missing Targets, is the headline. Victoria's professional firefighting agency has failed to meet its target response time for structural fires every year since it was formed in 2020 and is performing at its worst in the fast-growing outer suburban areas it was supposed to better serve. Fire Rescue Victoria, the data shows that on an annual basis, the agency has missed its target of responding to 90% of structural fires within 7 minutes and 42 seconds every year since it replaced the Metro Fire Brigade and absorbed 38 regional centres centres and outer metropolitan areas previously served by the CFA, the Country Fire Authority. You might remember when those changes were made, very controversial. Since 2020, the budget has increased for the fire department by 33%, driven largely by an almost $200 million increase in wages. But the United Firefighters Union, which is locked in a battle for the new pay deal, argues the state government has failed to adequately resource the restructure. There you go. So the front page of today's Sunday Age, when you picked it up later on today. Now, just after news, we've got Enda Brady joining us, and he's based in the UK. And with the UK report, and Ender's story is coming through as well. Ender will talk about the Belfast riots. Now, it's calmer, which is good news, after a week of violence in Belfast. Also, Ender will explain why the UK Defence Secretary has quit, and also there's serious allegations against the West Ham owner. So there's a story to talk about with Enda Brady. And now Keir Starmer to ban social media for teens. Interestingly, that, as you know, started here with the ALP, banning social media for teenagers. So if you're 16, you can't get on social media is the idea. So Keir Starmer doing the same thing in the UK. And also England dropping Ben Stokes. So the UK report with Enda Brady, and also the US report will go to Southern California with Rod Smith. And your calls, 133-693, Sunday morning. This is Australia Overnight.
10: Day slow with a barista-made coffee without leaving the house. 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
11: Hello, I'm Carolee Katsimbanis. A woman remains in a critical condition in Sydney's St Vincent's Hospital after being attacked by what New South Wales Surf Life Saving has now identified as a 3.5-metre great white at one of Sydney's most popular beaches. Witnesses say she was mauled by the shark while swimming in between the red and yellow flags about 20 metres offshore at Coogee Beach just after 11 a.m. local time on Saturday morning. The 35-year-old was carried from the shallows barely conscious after being bitten on her arms and legs. Charlie Verko was on his surfboard telling Nine News he witnessed the attack.
12: I saw the shark come out of the water and it was one of the biggest I've ever seen. I was pretty scared. I had to go paddle up to her and grab her arm and just drag her in, paddling with one arm to the beach.
11: Ambulance New South Wales Mike Corliss says paramedics treated her on the sand before she was rushed to hospital.
13: She has significant injuries to her left lower leg and also her upper arms.
11: Randwick City Council has closed all beaches in Sydney's eastern suburbs until further notice. This latest incident comes after 4 shark attacks in Sydney over summer. Mayor Dylan Parker says people are advised to stay out of the water.
14: Randwick Council beaches will be shut for at least 24 hours, but more likely 48. We have council jet skis in the water. There is the rescue helicopter, which is patrolling the coast. At Maroubra Beach, the drone will be up. All beaches are shut, and we're advising individuals to stay away from the water for at least 24 to 48 hours.
11: Australia's agricultural watchdog is facing renewed criticism for refusing to ban paraquat, a toxic herbicide linked to Parkinson's disease. Paraquat is already banned in 70 countries and restricted in its largest manufacturer, China, due to poisoning deaths. Yet Parkinson's Australia CEO Olivia Nassara says it remains widely used in Australian farming.
15: We need government support, policy, process that supports farmers to do this. Now, why should the government support that? Because they shouldn't want people to be diagnosed with Parkinson's, and they shouldn't want the prevalence and incidence of Parkinson's to increase.
11: Australia currently has 45 days worth of petrol in reserve and 39 days of diesel. Energy Minister Chris Bowen has confirmed the government is still planning, though, to end the temporary cut to the fuel excise at the end of the month.
16: We've been very clear. This was a temporary reduction in the excise. It was always intended to be temporary. The Prime Minister and Treasury have been very clear that we'll always examine the latest information, the latest situation. But our intention has been for it to come off at the end of the month, and that remains the plan.
11: but another 54 ships carrying fuel are on their way here. Also making news, the US military says it shot down several Iranian drones targeting commercial ships in the Strait of Hormuz only hours after both sides indicated they were close to signing a peace deal. And Elon Musk has become the world's first trillionaire following the record-breaking stock market debut of his company, SpaceX.
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11: The Sharks have upset the Warriors in NRL Round 15.
17: Braden Trindle was the hero as Cronulla stunned the Warriors 10-8 in a thriller in front of almost 25,000 fans in New Zealand. With the score locked at 8-all, Trindle nailed a 45-metre two-point field goal in the 78th minute to put the Sharks ahead. Adam Pompey then missed a late penalty goal for the Warriors, handing Cronulla a fourth straight win. In the day's other game, Parramatta beat Canberra 15-12 at Combank Stadium. Andrew Lucas, Sydney.
11: In the AFL, a three-point win for the Swans over Port, a one-point win by North Melbourne over West Coast, and a win for Melbourne over Essendon.
18: Registrations for enrolments at Amoyne Shire Kindergarten in 2027 close 5 p.m. Friday the 19th of June. 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
24: Your four-day forecast for the Great South Coast for Sunday, a cloudy day with southwesterly winds 15 to 20 kilometres an hour, becoming light during the morning. Expecting tops of 15 degrees for Warrnambool, Port Ferry and Terang, 14 for Mortlake. For Monday, a late shower or two, a top of 17 degrees. Showers on Tuesday, 18, and a shower or two on Wednesday, a top of 18.
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24: Currently, it's 5 degrees.
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10: Could Pauline Hanson be the next Prime Minister of our nation? Well, we're going to talk with our political expert and commentator on the program, John Preston. He'll answer that question and take your calls after the news on 133693 Sunday morning. This is Australia Overnight.
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12: Good morning, I'm Carolee Katsimbanis. All beaches in Sydney's eastern suburbs remain closed until further notice, following the Saturday morning shark attack at Coogee Beach. A 35-year-old woman was swimming in between the red and yellow flags before being mauled by a 3.5-metre great white. Eyewitness Charlie Verco telling Nine News he and others rushed into the water to help.
13: I saw the shark come out of the water and it was one of the biggest I've ever seen. I was pretty scared.
12: A rugby game on Coogee Oval above the beach was stopped so an emergency helicopter bringing critical blood supplies could land. Steve Denny had been swimming just moments earlier, sending his drone up when he heard the shark alarm and saw the great white.
14: Yeah, see it all unfold was horrific. For a good half an hour after, it was just hanging around.
12: Paramedics treated her on the sand before rushing her to St Vincent's Hospital in Sydney. New South Wales Ambulance Inspector Mike Corliss says the woman had significant injuries to her arms and legs.
15: She was stabilised by an off-duty critical care doctor, the lifeguards, lifesavers and our arriving paramedics. She was stabilised here and she's been transported by road to St Vincent's Hospital in a serious to critical condition.
12: Randwick Mayor Dylan Parker says many locals are still in shock.
16: Unsurprisingly, there's a lot of shaken up people right now, but we are so thankful for the heroism of the individuals who paddled out and brought this lady back. A huge and heartfelt thank you.
12: This latest incident comes after 4 shark attacks in Sydney over summer. Police divers have found the body of a young girl believed aged between 6 and 7 hours after her father was found dead in Sydney's Parramatta River at Bayview Park in the Inner West at Concord. Several lines of inquiry are being investigated, including whether the deaths of the father and daughter were accidental or intentional. The Electrical Trades Union says all members working at BHP's West Australian Port Hedland Port have unanimously endorsed going on strike, ranging anywhere from 30 minutes to 24 hours. Union WA Secretary Adam Woodidge says workers are seeking improved pay and conditions.
17: We had 100% of Electrical Trades Union members at Port Hedland BHP facility endorse taking protected industrial action.
12: It could cost the mining giant up to $120 million. Also making news, the Queensland government is reviewing its drug driving laws in a move that could see medicinal cannabis users legally allowed behind the wheel. The Victorian Premier, Jacinta Allen, has been declared the nation's least popular Premier in a new Demos poll, her approval rating sitting at minus 39. That state election is just months away. And 54 ships are on their way, carrying 3.5 billion litres of fuel to hit Australia in the next 4 weeks. We currently have 45 days worth of petrol in reserve and 39 days of diesel as the conflict continues in the Middle East, but the government has confirmed it will end the temporary cut to the fuel excise at the end of June.
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12: AFL Round 14. Late in the fourth quarter, the Sydney Swans surged to win by 3 points against Port Adelaide, 93-90. A one-point win for North Melbourne over West Coast, 74-73. And the Melbourne Demons remain unbeaten under coach Stephen King with a 45-point win over Essendon. NRL Round 15. A win for the Eels over Raiders 15-12, the Sharks upset the Warriors 10-8, and FIFA World Cup, Australia plays Turkey at 2 p.m. today, Australian Eastern Standard Time.
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0: Your four-day forecast for the Great South Coast for Sunday, a cloudy day with southwesterly winds 15 to 20 kilometres an hour, becoming light during the morning. Expecting tops of 15 degrees for Warrnambool, Port Ferry and Terang, 14 for Mortlake. For Monday, a late shower or two, a top of 17 degrees. Showers on Tuesday, 18, and a shower or two on Wednesday, a top of 18.
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0: And right now, it's 6 degrees.
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10: Sunday morning, 14th of June, the weekend edition of Australia Overnight, as we say hello to our program political expert and social commentator, John Preston, joins us on the line. Hi there, John.
3: Pat, good morning. Good to be with you as always.
10: Great to have you back on the program. Polling this week has said or told us that One Nation is the most popular political party in the country. This is quite significant, this polling, these numbers coming through for Pauline Hanson and One Nation.
3: It's welcome to the axis of upheaval. Yeah. You know, what a time to own a polling company in the last 2 weeks.
10: Yes.
3: You know, they've all been absolutely flat out since the Redbridge and YouGov polls came out, confirming that One Nation had the highest primary vote of 31%.
10: Yep.
3: And not just the highest primary vote, but also the preferred Prime Minister. You know, Labor was on 28% and the Coalition continue to languish at 20%. This, of course, was following hot on the heels of the Farah by-election, you know, in which it's left all the major parties seem to be thinking about how they're going to respond to it all.
10: Yeah, and Albanese always thought, well, in recent times that it was splitting the Conservative vote. One Nation were mostly threatening the Coalition, but this polling is saying to the ALP that their electorates and their seats are also under threat thanks to One Nation.
3: No one seems to be safe, you know, and, you know, this, and remember, this was a party that had, you know, been for many, many years been viewed as the fringe dwellers of the Australian political scene.
10: Yeah.
3: And, you know, and has now assumed that the front and a centre position of mainstream political choice. That's left major parties wondering how they got here.
10: 133, just for our listeners too, to join, John's on the line to speak to you, 133-693 to join us. That's the number, phone now to comment, to join the conversation, 133-693. Sorry there, John, you were saying?
3: You're right, yeah. The earliest victim was the National Party.
10: Yeah.
3: And of course, after an unpopular budget in May, Labor's discovered to its horror that they too are vulnerable to One Nation, and particularly in outer suburban and regional seats. So it was indeed a wake-up call for the Prime Minister as he's discovered that his vote is now being cannibalised.
10: Yeah. Is it an opportunity, do you think, for these major parties to, you know, there's still a bit of time for the election, to sort of really tap into why this is happening, this move away from the major parties, and as you say, the primary vote now, it was only 1%, but it's significant because it's never happened before for One Nation to be in front in the primary vote, and also it's threatening the ALP. Do you think it's could be a gift if the Libs, for example, think to themselves, well, we need to learn from this?
3: Well, it's an opportunity in that, you know, turning right was an opportunity for the captain of the Titanic.
10: Mm-hmm.
3: Yes. It's beyond opportunity for both parties, particularly on the Conservative side. You know, this is now a matter, it's now a question of survival. So, and it's not just federal seats that are at risk. Remember, there's two state elections due in the next 8 months. In Victoria and New South Wales that have Labor, Liberal and the Nationals seeking a way to deal with what seems to be just this, you know, insurmountable incoming tide.
10: Yeah.
3: And as for their leader, it seems that she can do no wrong and any attack on her seems to bolster her standing as an outsider fighting for ordinary Australians. And any gaffe that she makes, it just gets passed off as just the mistake of someone who was never part of the political establishment and you know, otherwise forgivable.
10: Yep, political expert John Preston, 133-693 to join us and to add value to this conversation. We'd love to hear from you, 133-693. Now, John, you mentioned this. You mentioned the budget and the handling of the well, the budget and post sort of discussion. You on this program spoke about peak elbow, that really was getting so hard for Mr. Albanese. The tide was changing. The honeymoon was over, and I think you said that it was all downhill from here. Now, it seems to be, it's still wobbly. He's not smiling much, our Prime Minister.
3: Well, he might want to start turning up to work. You know, that would be a good start. And he also might want to start stop panicking. Because, of course, what Albanese has done is when his treasurer was struggling, he made everyone else treasurer. He's had Tanya Plibersek explaining the budget. He's had Andrew Charlton explaining the budget. He said everyone else, he's put it on 60 Minutes this Sunday. He's not a man who's looking cool and calm, I have to say. So, I think this is peak elbow in terms of, yes, especially in terms of managing conflict within his own organisation. I mean, if I was the treasurer and someone told me that, you know, Tanya Plibersek was off to go and sell my budget, I would not be happy.
10: 133-693. John Preston's here, and Jack joins us. John, hi there, Jack.
4: How you doing, lads? Two points I want to make this morning, which I find very interesting. I was just watching about an hour ago, I was on Sky News watching our ex-greatest treasurer, Wayne Swan, debating Dai Li about this this fundraising of the $29 for One Nation Fire the Liar campaign, and Swanee was so surly and carrying on about it was Gina Reinhart's money and coming from Mar-a-Lago, for God's sake. So they're getting desperate. It's quite disgusting, to be truthful, for him to. And then Dai Li asked, "Well, how much is your $27 one fundraiser? You're the president of the Labor Party or whatever he is," and he wouldn't divulge. Mm. So it's obviously quite embarrassing, the small amount of money they've raised, John.
10: And there has been an audit of the website. I mean, all the suggestion that it's coming from Gina Reinhart or, you know, the US, that's been proven wrong, John. Is that right? There's been an audit.
3: That's correct. And, you know, look, I would struggle to believe anything Wayne Swan told me. I've been on the receiving end of Wayne Swan's vitriol before, so, you know, it's like being hit by a warm lettuce. I wouldn't worry too much about Mr. Swan's missives. But what's particularly annoying about One Nation and Pauline Hanson's fundraising is that it's broad-based. It's been raised from many, many smaller donations, and that's the part that's hurting. And it's been done over what is a very, very comparatively short space of time. And this is a real feature of One Nation. It's captured a very, very wide base of disaffected voters who all of a sudden, I mean, remember, a year ago, One Nation was polling 6.5% in the last federal election. Mm. They'd never polled above 5% in the last four years.
10: Yeah.
3: And now all of a sudden they've come out of nowhere to be polling at 31%.
10: Yeah, right. Yes, 31%. ALP 20, I've scribbled it down here, was it 28? And the Libs, you said this year, 20% languishing it for primary vote. Yeah.
3: They have absolutely come out of nowhere. You know, and this has left the political establishment having to look at themselves and ask the obvious question, you know, how did we get here? And, you know, this has now surged to become the preferred political franchise in Australia, which is not bad for a party with two seats in the House of Representatives.
10: That's right. Jack, who's still on the line, do you think it's a bubble might burst, do you think, Jack, or do you think the momentum will continue on to the election?
4: Well, I actually think the ace card that was pulled, because look, I've spent a lot of time on the land myself, and I love Barnaby Joyce. You know, that time when Barnaby was laying on the street drunk and obviously on some sort of medication, that had been, Bob Hawke or some other Labor politician, they would have made him out to be a hero, but they just dragged him through the mud. And Barnaby's, a pretty, I really like the man. So I actually think that's the ace card. When he come across, I think that's what's actually give the, this roller coaster of to rise their ticket up further up the scale. And but I just find the surliness by Mr. Albanese as well, denying that it's real money and it's come from Gina as well. He's made comments. It's just they're beyond the pale the way they try. And I think the only policy that Labor's got left is actually lying. That's how desperate they're getting now. And the other one that I wanted to make, the other point I want to make that if I could, that I spoke to you about earlier, Pat, was, this business of capping the veterans, claim money of $5,000 a year. I mean, to go and see a specialist is $500 to $1,000, and to think that these guys that have put their, and women have put their bums on the line for us, and, they're injured and need support. Yet, as I said, Pat, Annika Wells, is probably a lunchtime bill for a month is probably about the $5,000 mark.
10: Yeah. All right. Thank you, Jack. So, John, you earlier on in the program, we spoke about, it was buried in the budget, it's going to be passed by the 1st of July. So for all veterans who need support, whether it be a psychiatrist or maybe they've lost a limb, there's a terrible accident, they need to, obviously address this. They've served our country, these veterans, and the cap or a cap's been placed on the amount of money they can access to only $5,000. And after that, you need to then go through a process and ask a bureaucrat for more money if you need it. And it might take a year or so to get that money. So this cap will be applied from the 1st of July. It was brought up in our program for these veterans. And, if you've got something which you need looked after that's that serious, the $5,000, as you would agree, John, you'd use it pretty quickly. It's $800 an hour for a psychologist or a psychiatrist. So, yeah, there's certain things in there that are really rubbing people up the wrong way there, John.
5: Look, this is another piece of, as we've said before, Pat, policy on the run is policy underdone. And this was another classic example of that. You're absolutely right. Specialist medical care, particularly for veterans, you're absolutely right. That will get chewed up very quickly. Yeah. Why they pulled this one out in particular, specialist care, is bizarre. It seemed like a very, very odd place to go and try and save some money.
10: It does, isn't it? It's awful. Okay, 133693. John Preston's here, our political expert and social commentator. We'll take a break and return on Australia Overnight. Trevor wants to talk about the large debt of the federal and state governments. Lady Norma's on the line too, and your calls on that number. And we'll ask the question, can Pauline be the next Prime Minister? We'll talk about that and more with John Preston after this break.
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15: Sunday morning, Australia Overnight. Great to have your company. I'm Pat Panetta, and also our political expert John Preston is here. The text line 0477 693 693. Dave from Cannon Hills on the text. Hi, Pat and John. As the polls suggest, One Nation will do well in the Victorian state election. The One Nation will have a year to see how they can how they perform before the federal election, says Dave of Cannon Hill. Well, that's that point there, John, that it's sort of mid-cycle and maybe people are rebelling now, but when it comes to getting into the polling booth, there may be a different reaction. Trevor's on the line in Spotswood as well. Hi there, Trevor.
16: Hey, good morning, Pat and John. Here's one for you. Elon Musk is worth $1 trillion. Our federal government for $1 trillion.
15: In debt.
16: I'll finish it.
15: Yeah.
16: Please explain.
15: Right. And to put it in perspective, as you say that there, Trevor, John, we had our US reporter on earlier talking about Elon Musk, and I think he said he could spend $1 million every hour. And it's taking him sort of 10 years or 20 years to sort of, you know, chew up the $1 trillion. So if you think about a debt at that level, it's just eye-watering.
17: Yeah, well, you could spend $1 million a day, you'd be at it for 2,741 years.
15: Oh,
17: well,
15: there you are.
17: But, yeah. You know, I mean, Pat, do you remember when $1 billion used to be a lot of money?
15: Yes.
17: I remember when $1 million used to
15: yes,
17: be.
15: Yes, so do I.
17: Now we just talk about, you know, sort of $1 billion like it's a bridge toll money that you keep in the centre console of your car. but alas, Mr. Musk has had his time at the Department of Government Efficiency working on government debt. I don't think you'll get him back. I think he's back in the rocket business, propulsion business for quite some time now.
15: Lady Norma's in WA, wants to talk about One Nation. Hi there, Lady Norma.
18: Oh, I was just going to say, it wouldn't matter.
15: Oh, lady, no, your phone's a bit fuzzy. It's normally pretty good. Here we go. Pick it up.
18: Oh, there you go. No, gotcha. It might be I had in my arm over the
15: yes.
18: speaker.
15: Yes, no, gotcha.
18: What, is it better?
15: Yes.
18: Yeah. I was going to say, I really don't know what to say about politics, but I do go back about 50 years, and I remember when I first voted Labour, my family were all absolutely religious liberal. And even my sister said, your father would roll over in his grave if he knew you voted for Bob Hawke. Okay? Well, I didn't think Bob Hawke did such a bad job. I know he welcomed, this time of the year, he welcomed when we won America's Cup. We stole something. Yeah. Well, we didn't steal it, but Mr. Bond was involved in that, wasn't
15: that's right.
18: he?
15: Alan Bond, yeah, so that's right.
18: I believe it's all about greed, but there is one thing I'm going to say, and I know I'll be cut off. I blame media. Media won absolutely 100% for stirring up the whole country and probably even America. But then you've got Mr. Trump and Mr. Putin and all these people who want to be leaders, know what they're doing, and that is one of the biggest problems on this earth, because every country is becoming unstable.
15: Right. Thank you. John, look, I'm happy to take the, media and the suggestion that the media jumps on things and stirs things up. But isn't the media just reporting in this case and mostly what's happening? I'm not getting defensive, but, people say it's the media. They're whipping it up. I mean, do we not talk about it? Is it our fault? I don't think so.
17: Well, it's not. I have my own view. Everyone is scrambling to understand this phenomenon, in the last months.
15: Yeah.
17: And, I have listened carefully, and I've listened to all the interviews and the exit polls and the focus groups, particularly of people who came out of the Farah by-election. And I have come to one conclusion. The answer seems to lie in the belief. And I think Lady Norma partly put a finger on it, that the elites who live at the heart of the political establishment and inhabit our inner city enclaves, they don't just have a lack of empathy for them and their daily struggles, they actually view them with contempt and disdain. They think that the party apparatchiks and apparatuses of the major parties are run by elites, that they only get a glimpse of, and they just think they've got a complete lack of interest in things like cost of living and their daily woes. And along, and they've worked it out. Voters are awake up to it.
15: Yeah.
17: And they'd previously been powerless to do anything about it until Pauline Hanson showed up. Now they feel as though they have a voice and they're prepared to use it, even if it means doing a bit of damage along the way. And they feel that, they have not much to lose. You can see it in the anger when the federal government fumbled the last budget and Labor's vote flowed straight to One Nation, and that was when the Labor and Anthony Albanese discovered that they were at risk. Their primary vote was at risk.
15: Donald Trump, I was just thinking about age now, talking about Pauline Hanson and maybe being Prime Minister. Donald Trump's 80 today, Pauline Hanson's 74. She might be our next, is it possible that she'll be our next PM?
17: Well, let's pull this one to pieces, in the Pauline for PM, just like Julius Caesar. When Pauline Hanson was asked last week if she wanted the crown in Australian politics, she didn't seem too enthusiastic, and there's a reason for that.
15: Right.
17: As soon as she is viewed as part of the Australian mainstream, I think that could be where there's the end of the magic.
15: Hmm.
17: So that's why whenever she's asked this, she appears, pretty unenthusiastic, like Julius Caesar did when he was asked if he wanted the crown. And,
15: right.
17: But unlike Julius Caesar, she's unlikely to be stabbed by her colleagues in the Senate anytime soon. So.
15: Okay.
17: In the middle of March.
15: Interesting. So you think if she started saying she wanted to be Prime Minister, it'll change the whole tone of what's going on?
17: Oh, no question. Yeah, she is and has always been, her stock in trade has always been, I'm a political outsider. I'm not part of the establishment. Vote for me. And you saw that. And it really took off after the attack in Bondi. You know, but could we see Pauline Hanson as Prime Minister? You know, let's pull this one to pieces, Pat, and see if it passes Pauline's pub test.
15: Mm-hmm.
17: You know, now, firstly, Pauline Hanson is a senator, you know, and there is no constitutional restriction on her holding the office of Prime Minister.
15: Right.
17: John Gorton was our 19th Prime Minister, and he was a senator when he took office in 1968.
15: Okay.
17: You will recall after Harold Holt had a bad day at the beach.
15: Yes, that's right. Okay. Oh, well, that's a sort of unique circumstances. Question time would be funny. She'll be up in the Senate, not down in the other house.
17: Correct. Yeah, it is.
15: She'll have to run down the stairs.
17: Yeah. Correct. It's a major inconvenience. They would actually need to conduct question time in the Senate. And, you know, so, it would be a major inconvenience, and it would be something Australians would find unusual. They're long accustomed to seeing their Prime Minister at the dispatch box in the lower house.
15: Mm.
17: Ms. Hanson is not one to stand on convention, so, you know, who am I to stand in her way?
15: Mm.
17: And the other aspect, of course, that hasn't been mentioned is her age.
15: Right.
17: So Ms. Pauline Hanson would be 74 at the next election and would be by far the oldest person ever to take or hold office as Prime Minister.
15: Right.
17: John McEwen, Blackjack McEwen, was our 18th Prime Minister. And he was our oldest so far at 68 years of age when he took office. And even then, he was only held office for 3 weeks. So I'm not saying senior citizens should be precluded from office, Pat. I'm just saying running the country is hard work for a 74-year-old. Yep. But then again, Donald Trump does it and he turns 80. So, and has a war on. So what do I know?
15: Yes.
17: Otherwise, there's nothing to stop the redhead from becoming our 32nd Prime Minister other than finding... Well, hang on, here we go, 150 candidates.
15: Really?
17: Oh, plus 30 in the Senate. That's 100. She's got to find and vet 180 candidates.
15: For the next election. Yeah, right.
17: Yes. That's a lot of people holding a microphone, Pat.
15: Mm.
17: Go and win a majority and take a ride to Yarralumla.
15: Yeah, okay. All right.
17: So that's, you know, we're a long way from seeing Pauline Hanson talk to us from the lodge. So,
15: okay, interesting.
17: But this week she addresses the Canberra Press Club for the first time.
15: Oh, yeah, she does too. How do you think she'll go? It's been a while. Has she ever been in the press club? Maybe never.
17: I think she was briefly and it didn't go well.
15: Oh,
17: it was a very, very long time. And it will surely be the most watched event of the year. You know, she has always proven herself to be a prickly person to interview.
15: Yep.
17: She's never seemed at ease with giving interviews or being asked questions. So just like Julius Caesar, she's going to be asked again. They asked him three times.
15: Okay.
17: So he said no every time.
15: Okay.
17: So we'll see what our presumptive Caesar has got to say for herself on Wednesday at the press club.
15: Okay.
17: It's bound to be interesting.
15: The week that was in politics with John Preston. We're taking your calls 133-693. Sam in Thomastown, Dave in Cannon Hill, and your calls next for John Preston 133-693.
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7: The week that was in politics. John Preston's with us on the Sunday morning edition of Australia Overnight, and Sam in Thomastown's on the line. Hi there, Sam.
8: Yeah, good morning, Pat and John. Really interesting spin you put on Pauline Hanson, the chip queen from up north. Yeah, well, what about the scenario? Can you imagine Pauline Hanson sitting down having an espresso with Italian Prime Minister Giorgia Meloni at the Quirinale in Rome, right? What's Pauline going to say to Giorgia? What type of olive oil do you use to fry your calamari?
9: That is an incredible question. Nobody has even thought that far ahead. What it would look like. Never mind in Italy. What about Prime Minister Hanson goes to Washington? I know the thought is it's certainly an interesting one. Ms. Hanson doesn't have a lot of diplomatic skills.
7: But Albo doesn't always look comfortable either to Sam and John. He sort of sometimes seems like the little boy surrounded by, you know, the big kids.
9: Yes, anyway. Which is why a lot of our diplomatic agreements are always agreed well ahead in advance.
7: And right.
9: Hopefully we would just keep Ms. Hanson just back for a bit of a photo opportunity, I think. If she started discussing unilateral things, I think you might be inclined to turn the microphone off.
7: Interesting that you're saying this in some calls. Not everyone will agree, of course, but maybe that might be one of the turning points when it comes to actually voting in the polling booth. People might think about that and sort of vote the other way. Interesting. Dave in Cannon Hill is here. Hi there, Dave.
10: Hi, Pat and John. Look, I had a call just not long ago about media and their influence. I think there's no doubt. I don't believe in fake news as such, but certainly the media do influence what we think. I mean, we all know that if you listen to ABC, you'll get a different answer to the same question if you listen to TAT media. ABC are left, TAT media are right, and that's where it ends. And too many people who are in the media who are straight down the middle.
7: Right. Interesting. I think, you talk about the ABC and the left and, maybe TAP media, it leans to the right politically. But don't you think, Dave and John, that the media is sort of anti Pauline Hanson? The example of that Nine, the young girl asking those silly questions to Pauline Hanson. So you say, oh, well, it depends on who you talk to. They're going to give you a different answer. But it just seems like a mob mentality where, you know, it's okay for the left to do certain things. But, you know, like the plane, for example. These sorts of things happen in politics. Or am I being too sensitive? Do the media say this sort of thing to everybody, John? Do you sort of get my point? Am I sort of...
9: Well, I do, and I would have to say, at times like this, the tail actually wags the dog. It's not just Pauline Hanson, but her polling that has been, you know, that comes out, you know, on a Sunday and Monday, that's been driving the whole media discussion. And the media have been racing to catch up.

0: So, you know, we talk about left and right media, but, I mean, let's talk about the audience. Now, you guys know the answer. Look at the polling for some of the ratings for some of these organisations, such as the ABC, over the last 5 years. You can take a particular bias if you want, but guess what? It's the prerogative of your viewers and your listeners to turn off.
1: So, yes, well, there you are, of course.
0: And there ain't no point in talking when there's nobody listening.
1: Interesting. Yeah, you're right.
0: You can push whatever perspective you like, but if people aren't listening or watching, well, you know, there's not much point. And
1: yes,
0: your job is to entertain and inform, and if you're not entertaining and informing in the... you know, from the perspective of your viewer and listener, well, then you're going to find yourself in trouble pretty quickly.
1: Interesting. You're right. So, sort of, you know, media organisations talk to an audience, and that suggestion that, you know, that you have to be down the middle, that sort of says, well, I guess bland, or, you know, you're in the middle. You're not really saying anything, and that's probably why that's happening. But in saying that, again, the ABC can't be, I mean, to be... biased. I'm not kicking them. I'm just trying to work it out in my mind because Dave's got a point there. But look, as you say, the audience, the polling will talk for itself, will speak for itself. Who's listening? Who's ticking the box when the polling people ring up? And there's the scoreboard, really. That's what we're looking at. Sue's in Queensland. Hi there, Sue.
2: Hello. I was wondering, the Labor Party get most of their donations from the unions, and I'd like to know how much. Do they ever disclose how much? And also, Wayne Swan was saying yesterday, so Pauline Hanson gets money from Gina Reinhart. What does she have to do in return? And I'm thinking, well, obviously the Labor Party, what do they have to do in return to the
1: union? That's right. Well, we've had this discussion too yesterday. Well, thank you, Sue. What do you reckon, John? I mean there's lobby groups, lobby groups, and there's influence around all leaders, around all of us. These things happen.
0: Look, let's break this down piece by piece. Firstly, yes, the Labor Party's largest constituency, no doubt, is the unions. And look, let's just say one thing about lobbying, however. It is perfectly acceptable for an organisation or a individual to go and try and press their interests with government. Everyone does that every time you vote. Every time you strike a ballot at an election, you're doing exactly the same thing.
1: Yep.
0: Where it starts to become a problem, or indeed wrong, is where one person or one organisation seeks to put their interests ahead of everybody else. And that's when we get into trouble. There will always be lobbying and lobbyists. It is a perfectly acceptable position to have people go and represent their case to government, to a minister, to a local member of parliament, or run an advertising campaign. That is how a vibrant democracy works.
1: Yes.
0: Let's remember one thing about democracies. They are noisy, they are smelly, and they are messy. And I always hope that is the case. If you want an orderly society, please feel free to go to China or North Korea, I can assure you.
1: Yes, that's right. Think of the alternative. Thank you, Sue. Helen's on the line in Greensboro. Hi, Helen.
3: Good morning, John and Pat. You said about one individual. I mean, you just mentioned it now about Gina Reinhart. And I think that's wrong, that if one person is predominant in what they say, it doesn't matter who it is. The other thing is, I wonder whether Pauline Hanson really and truly isn't looking in the near future of running any government, but controlling it. Because if she has the controlling vote, I think you have more power that you're controlling either party. If you've got like a hung parliament and you've got the controlling vote, I think you have more power than being in charge.
1: Well, that's right. Yeah, the minor parties. Yes, John.
0: Look, thank you very much. It's what you say has really been a phenomenon of modern politics, in that what we call balance of power parties have assumed a disproportionate function, you know, particularly in upper houses and the Senate, in the upper houses in state governments and, of course, the Senate in Australian politics. Generally speaking, it works quite well, contrary to what people think. But remember, this is not just about Pauline Hanson. It is the Australian people who will decide whether or not Pauline Hanson holds office and in what function, in the Senate or in the House of Representatives. And can I remind everyone who's listening that the Australian people have proven themselves very, very capable in their judgment over the last 125 years of our amazing federation. So I have a lot of confidence in the people who vote in elections in this country, and I am completely confident that whatever happens, the outcome will be perfectly satisfactory. It always has been.
1: Rob's in Melbourne. Hi there, Rob.
4: Morning. Morning, boys. Just a question. That reporter that was asking Pauline Hanson all those questions, yes. Does she work for the Labor Party or affiliated with them? And was she sent there to stitch up Pauline to get a reaction so then the Labor Party's got something to use against her?
1: Look, did you see the footage? I think I feel sorry for the young journalist. Do you think, you know, someone's given her those questions, he's come there.
0: Yeah.
1: And as a sort of a media person myself, I don't know if you experienced it, John, when you're young, sometimes you're just a bit silly. You think you're going to get the story. Somebody misleads you. Go there and do this. And Pauline Hanson saying, these are silly questions and you need to learn respect. That's something you get as you get a bit older in the media. And you sort of think, well, you know, I can't go and say that. I know we're all looking for a story and we all want to impress the boss. But I felt sorry for her. It's like someone's given her those questions and, you know, and just it was embarrassing.
0: Yeah, look, it certainly was. And the young lady obviously didn't have enough experience and confidence in her own career to say to a boss, no, look, I'm not going to do that.
1: Yeah.
0: That's pretty silly, you know. And by the way, the person that you're not going to get, remember with questions and interviews, you're not going to get the best out of the person that you are interviewing if you go with sort of combative and impertinent questions like the ones that she was asking.
1: Good
0: and
1: point.
0: Essentially,
1: a journalist would have known that. You know, if you really want to cajole something out of somebody and get that story, that's not the way to do it.
0: Well, indeed. And by the by, you know, we do send people off to study journalism. No doubt she would have studied journalism for over 3 years and perhaps learnt a thing or two along the way. And you know, you just aren't going to get the best out of your subject if you carry on like that. You're just going to be viewed as a troublemaker, who's not really so much interested in getting an insight out of the person that they're talking to. They're just interested in sort of a bit of sensationalist fluff. And you know, politicians. Do you think politicians are used? Haven't seen someone interviewing them like that before? I mean, hello, it wasn't her first interview.
1: Yes.
0: And she's used to being, you know, doorstopped like that.
1: Exactly right. Like, and she's turned around and gone, you know, what's this all about? Yeah,
0: correct.
1: Yeah. Yeah, anyway. All right, John, it's always a pleasure. Thanks for joining us, taking calls on the program as you do across the weekend. We appreciate it. John Preston, thanks for being here in Australia Overnight.
0: Hey, great fun as always.
1: Our political expert, social commentator, John Preston, on the Sunday morning edition of Australia Overnight.
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1: Sunday morning, 14th of June, Australia Overnight. Great to have you company. Good to have you here. I'm Pat Panetta. And Anna's in Sydney. Hi, Anna.
20: Hello. I just listened to that fellow who rang a few minutes ago asking the question that if Paula Nanson became Prime Minister and went to Italy and met Giorgia Meloni, how much of an embarrassment she would be because she's not polished. I'm just wondering, is he throwing a stone at the Pauline Hanson glasshouse? Because has he looked at the Prime Minister that we've got? He's no great polished performer.
1: Yes, yes. And you might have, I made that point because I was a bit uncomfortable about saying that about, you know, you said it sort of tongue-in-cheek-ish, but I made that point that Albanese doesn't look comfortable all the time either. And when he represents us as a Prime Minister, doesn't always hit the mark. And maybe an unpolished person, what does it matter? You know, if she's our PM, we've voted her in, to send her off to do whatever she needs to do.
20: Last week at the Australia-New Zealand bilateral meeting in Noosa, when he introduced New Zealand Prime Minister Luxon to some school children, he said, "He's my friend." Like, talk about infantile, immature, and just completely. He never hits the mark. He's not polished. He's an embarrassment. And yeah. I don't say that because I'm a liberal person. Yeah. Don't say that because I'm anti-Labor. He's just an embarrassment. And I just checked the Fire the Liar website,
1: yes.
20: And it's going to hit $4 million at
1: right?
20: some point today. And it says that there's now 60,000 people who have donated. And I saw someone talk about what had happened in Belfast earlier this week.
1: Yes.
20: And his bottom line was that in terms of the UK government, he just made a great point saying that if governments continue to ignore people, as in the population, the voters, and they become increasingly frustrated, they'll go elsewhere. And that's what Labor's now becoming very personal about the way that they're attacking Pauline Hanson, and Liberal just seem to have lost the plot and forgotten what their ideology was and what they stand for. And so people are abandoning them because they felt abandoned by the Liberal Party.
1: Yep.
20: And people will, if only out of frustration, vote for Pauline Hanson at the next election.
1: Yep.
20: And whatever happens, well, you know, I think, and it's the same as in the UK, where you've got just two major parties and they're just not listening to people anymore.
1: Yep.
20: whole Henry Novak thing, the 19-year-old student who was murdered and the convicted murderer claimed that he was the victim of racism.
1: Yes.
20: Like, middle Australians are now becoming, definitely in the UK, becoming worried about, you know, the whole DEI and this thing about two-tiered policing and saying, hang on a second, if I don't speak up, I'm entitled to speak up. That doesn't make me racist. I'm allowed to, and, you know, racism is not something that white people inherently commit and only people without white skin are victims of.
1: So, well said. Thank you, Anna. There you go. The ALP are very nervous, as you say. There's a lot of great things said there, including the point that the ALP are getting very nervous about One Nation and the surge of One Nation. Fire the Liar campaign, up to $4 million. That's significant. $4 million in whatever, you know, few days, three, 4 days. And One Nation winning the Farah election as well, which you mentioned in that discussion. It's all pretty significant signs. And to the point of what Anna's saying there, that people are frustrated and they're moving to a party that used to be on the fringe, now gaining lots of momentum. Back after the break.
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0: vacuuming and mopping your most hated chore? Discover the RoboVac range that changes all that at Harvey Norman Electrical Warrnambool.
1: Hello, I'm Carolee Katsimbanis. A woman remains in a critical condition in Sydney's St Vincent's Hospital after being attacked by what New South Wales Surf Life Saving has now identified as a 3.5 metre great white at one of Sydney's most popular beaches. Witnesses say she was mauled by the shark while swimming in between the red and yellow flags about 20 metres offshore at Coogee Beach just after 11 a.m. local time on Saturday morning. The 35-year-old was carried from the shallows barely conscious after being bitten on her arms and legs. Charlie Verco was on his surfboard telling Nine News he witnessed the attack.
2: I saw the shark come out of the water and it was one of the biggest I've ever seen. I was pretty scared. I had to go paddle up to her and grab her arm and just drag her in, paddling with one arm to the beach.
1: Ambulance New South Wales Mike Corliss says paramedics treated her on the sand before she was rushed to hospital.
3: She has significant injuries to her left lower leg and also her upper arms.
1: Randwick City Council has closed all beaches in Sydney's eastern suburbs until further notice. This latest incident comes after 4 shark attacks in Sydney over summer. Mayor Dylan Parker says people are advised to stay out of the water.
4: Randwick Council beaches will be shut for at least 24 hours, but more likely 48. We have council jet skis in the water. There is the rescue helicopter, which is patrolling the coast. At Maroubra Beach, the drone will be up. All beaches are shut and we're advising individuals to stay away from the water for at least 24 to 48 hours.
1: Australia's agricultural watchdog is facing renewed criticism for refusing to ban paraquat, a toxic herbicide linked to Parkinson's disease. Paraquat is already banned in 70 countries and restricted in its largest manufacturer, China, due to poisoning deaths. Yet Parkinson's Australia CEO Olivia Nassara says it remains widely used in Australian farming.
5: We need government support, policy, process that supports farmers to do this. Now, why should the government support that? Because they shouldn't want people to be diagnosed with Parkinson's, and they shouldn't want the prevalence and incidence of Parkinson's to increase.
1: Australia currently has 45 days worth of petrol in reserve and 39 days of diesel. Energy Minister Chris Bowen has confirmed the government is still planning, though, to end the temporary cut to the fuel excise at the end of the month.
6: We've been very clear. This was a temporary reduction in the excise. It was always intended to be temporary. The Prime Minister and Treasurer have been very clear that we'll always examine the latest information, the latest situation. But our intention has been for it to come off at the end of the month, and that remains the plan.
1: But another 54 ships carrying fuel are on their way here. Also making news, the US military says it shot down several Iranian drones targeting commercial ships in the Strait of Hormuz only hours after both sides indicated they were close to signing a peace deal. And Elon Musk has become the world's first trillionaire following the record-breaking stock market debut of his company, SpaceX.
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1: The Sharks have upset the Warriors in NRL Round 15.
7: Braden Trindle was the hero as Cronulla stunned the Warriors 10-8 in a thriller in front of almost 25,000 fans in New Zealand. With the score locked at 8-all, Trindle nailed a 45-metre two-point field goal in the 78th minute to put the Sharks ahead. Adam Pompey then missed a late penalty goal for the Warriors, handing Cronulla a fourth straight win. In the day's other game, Parramatta beat Canberra 15-12 at CommBank Stadium. Andrew Lucas, Sydney.
1: In the AFL, a 3-point win for the Swans over Port, a 1-point win by North Melbourne over West Coast, and a win for Melbourne over Essendon.
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17: Your four-day forecast for the Great South Coast for Sunday, a cloudy day with southwesterly winds 15 to 20 kilometres an hour, becoming light during the morning, expecting tops of 15 degrees for Warrnambool, Port Ferry and Terang, 14 for Mortlake. For Monday, a late shower or two, a top of 17 degrees, showers on Tuesday, 18, and a shower or two on Wednesday, a top of 18.
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17: And at the moment, it's 7 degrees.
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0: movie streaming and showbiz at Sunday morning in Australia overnight, 14th of June at 5:07 and 3:07 in Perth. And Shane Abassett is here as we talk movies. G'day, Shane.
1: Hello there, Pat, and hello everyone. Good morning.
0: Great to have you here. 133693 to talk to Shane if you want to get on the blower. What about this one? Tuna. Dustin Hoffman is still around. This movie, Tuna, in cinemas.
1: Yeah, it's actually a little low-key movie. It's a heist crime drama. It's got a bit of music in it as well, even a touch of romance. So it covers all bases. And, yeah, speaking of Dustin Hoffman, I've got to say he's in one of my all-time favourite movies, The Graduate. So I love him in general in Rain Man and so many other great films. But just The Graduate is something I've always gravitated to and think it's in my top 10. It has been for many, many years. Anyway, this one is about his character, Dustin Hoffman, as a... he's like just a world-renowned piano tuner. He has an ability to be able to hear the sounds of a piano and fix them no matter what. And he's built this business up. But he's sort of getting unwell, but he's not telling many people about it. And he does have a young apprentice, who suffers from a condition where every sound is over-enhanced for him. So he's a guy who is very good at tuning pianos, and he uses that skill also to start breaking into safes. And he starts helping his mentor, Dustin Hoffman, get some money, but illegally, and they get himself into a bit of trouble. But it's a really good film. It's called Tuna.
0: Okay, so tuna as in piano tuna, which you explained, because it sounds a bit like, maybe tuna fishing or something. That's a conversation about names as well. Naming movies is always interesting, but it's a low-key movie, and Dustin Hoffman, I mean, he can carry, I know it's all about the script and all that stuff, but he can carry anything, can't he? He's pretty gifted.
1: He is, and he doesn't do a lot of movies really anymore. He's getting on in age. He's one of those iconic actors that is very high up in his age now, but he still turns up in some movies. He's won the two Oscars previously, and he's just terrific. So, yeah, you can really depend on him, I think, anyway.
0: Movies with Shane Abassett in Australia overnight. Oh, this director, I haven't heard of him before. Is he new? Steven Spielberg, has he got something out, has he?
1: Yeah, you wouldn't know it, right? You wouldn't know he had a new movie yet. It's everywhere. Unfortunately, it hasn't done very well since it got released on Thursday, and a lot of very ordinary reviews. Now, I don't tend to read other people's reviews that much, especially before I've seen the film. So now I've seen it, I've read a lot of negative reviews, but my view on it is that it's covering ground that Steven Spielberg, the director, has covered before, which is good and bad in a way. So it's very familiar. So E.T. And Close Encounters of the Third Kind, even War of the Worlds, which he remade with Tom Cruise, all great science fiction movies. And this one is about aliens and the prospect of aliens among us. If it happens, can we assimilate? Do they assimilate? Are they dangerous? Are they not dangerous? So all this happens in this film. Emily Blunt has got a really good role in it, and she's a standout. But the movie itself, I didn't mind, but be prepared. It's slow. It's simmering. Basically, it simmers and simmers and simmers until the finale around the last half an hour or so. But, Disclosure Day is okay. But I would not recommend it. But if you're a big fan of Steven Spielberg, go and see it because all these traits are in it.
0: Right.
1: But very familiar ground is, Close Encounters of the Third Kind, okay. I kept thinking of.
0: If you're having a bad day, you can think to yourself, even Steven Spielberg gets bad reviews. I mean, he's been in the business for a long time. And, you give something a go. And there you go. It's very, his traits, as you say, you watch it. But, I mean, he's got his own style, but it's always elite. His style is always up there and, engaging.
1: Well, he's the guy who made Jurassic Park and Raiders of the Lost Ark and E.T. and, and Jaws. So he's got the cred. And his last movies in the last decade have been a little bit underwhelming, but they're still Steven Spielberg movies, they're still quality.
0: Yep. Julian in Armidale. Hi, Julian.
2: Good morning, sir. At the Classic Cinema in Elswick, they had the original Gypsy with Natalie Wood, Rosalind Russell and Carl Malden. There was also a version with Bette Midler. I just wonder, what has happened to Bette Midler? Is she still making films?
1: Well, firstly, I love that movie, Julian, Gypsy, from 1962. I love Rosalind Russell particularly. Oh, and Natalie Wood, of course. But Bette Midler's still around. She still pops up in a few things. She hasn't retired. It was only a few years ago that she was in Vegas on stage still. So keep an eye out, and I'll keep an eye out. She hasn't got any movies coming up that I know of soon, but she was in Hocus Pocus 2 last year.
0: Okay, Hocus Pocus. Remember Beaches with Bette Midler?
1: Oh, wow. She's amazing, Bette Midler. Yeah, wow. I absolutely love her. She's got some movies coming up, but not a lot of information on them. So she's got some productions upcoming, Julian, but can't tell you what they are just yet.
0: Have you ever said to somebody that you're the wind beneath my wings, Shane?
1: I'll
0: say to you before we go. Yeah,
1: I'm a romantic at heart. I love romantic comedies and romantic movies, and I would say I'd be up for it, but I have never said it.
0: No, I probably
1: wouldn't actually. I'm quoting lines maybe from movies.
0: Oh, yeah, true. It'd be corny. Brendan's in Melbourne. Hi, Brendan.
3: Good morning, Pat. I'm a big fan of the CSI shows on television, and I can't remember the name of one of them. It's one where the FBI uses kids with special abilities to track down their criminal. Do you know the name of it?
1: You might be talking about The Mentalist, maybe, with Simon Baker. No, he had a special ability that he could read minds, basically. The Mentalist. I don't know. Is that what you mean?
3: No, it's not that one. I've got The Mentalist.
1: Okay. Well, you have my attention. It sounds good, but I don't know. You probably need some more information. Do you know any actors that star in it?
3: No, I don't. I know it was on Channel 10 recently, but I've got the name of the title, you know.
1: Okay. Sorry, I can't help you, and I'll look up what Channel 10 are screening and I'll see if I can track it down for you.
0: We're on the job there, Brendan. Gary and Helen, we'll talk to you soon. And also, I saw Netflix, Sacha Baron Cohen, Ladies First. I watched it during the week, so I'd love to hear what you think, Shane, after this break.
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0: 18 past 5, 18 past 3 in Perth, and movies with Shane A. Bassett. Shane, a text message from Simon says that caller is referring to Bull on Channel 10. Does that mean anything to you? Bull on Channel 10, apparently.
1: Oh, yeah, I know the show. I haven't seen it. But okay. Thank you to our text message person because, I wasn't sure what it was. And it's hard to know because Channel 10 might have a lot of shows that are about FBI, but trying to narrow it down was a bit tricky.
0: Yes. Gary's in Brisbane. Hi, Gary.
17: Good morning, Pat and Shane. I did a synopsis on that disclosure day. I was very, very disappointed in it. I've actually been to Roswell. I used to collect Harley Davidson T-shirts with aliens riding motorbikes. but to me, it was overrated. If I had to give it a rating out of 10, I'd give it about a 3.5. It was a Steven Spielberg movie. There's a movie I recommend to people, and it's the German equivalent to Band of Brothers. It's called Generation War. Have you ever seen that one?
1: No, I haven't, actually. I've heard of it, but not seen it.
17: It is very, very good. But, see if you can locate that. It's very well done, and it's the Germans and the Russians used to make... the Russians used to make a lot of tank movies, and I used to like watching those too, but you don't see too many of those around these days.
0: Gary, have you seen Project Hail Mary?
17: No, I did not see that one, unfortunately.
0: There's an alien in that one that's pretty cute. I reckon that's up there with one of the great aliens, don't you think, Shane?
1: Yeah, it is. It's very basic, but very fun basic. And like loving it. As well. You get true. To know a bit. Gary's right. I mean, I was a little disappointed in my own way, but still found something to enjoy in Disclosure Day, right, because it is very familiar Steven Spielberg territory. But okay, it did have a lot of hype, and it didn't live up to the hype. That's true.
0: Helen in Greensboro. Hi, Helen.
18: Hi, Shane. I saw last night the worst movie, and I'm in my late 70s, that I have ever seen in my life, Over My Dead Body.
0: Over My Dead Body. Where did you watch it there?
1: I have seen that.
18: It's a 26... It's on Prime Video, so it was an Amazon Golden Mare production. It is the worst thing that I have ever seen. I cannot believe that anybody could make that.
0: Right. Were they called Red Tomatoes? What is she throwing? Is it Rotten Tomatoes?
1: Rotten Tomatoes.
18: Definitely Rotten Tomatoes.
1: Well, what did you think of the lead actress, though? She's an Australian, Samara Weaving.
0: You hated her, Helen.
18: Yeah,
0: she was terrible.
18: Australian. I don't know who she is, but she's Australian. Because he said, you know, your worst English accent or something to her during the movie, but she's Australian, you know. Or British accent, I forgot what he said to her.
0: Over My Dead Body. What is it, a thriller, a comedy, or...?
18: Oh, no, it's a comedy, stupid.
0: Right, so it was just dumb.
1: It's a dark comedy, yeah.
0: Dark comedy.
18: isn't it the one that Bette Midler did with Danny DeVito? It's like it looked like that,
19: right?
18: But a worse version of it.
1: Oh, you're referring to Ruthless People, Danny DeVito.
18: Yes.
1: Bette Midler,
18: I love that. Yes,
1: it's much better. That's much better than this one, that's for sure.
0: Oh yeah, Danny DeVito and Bette Midler. Thank you, Helen. Ladies First on Netflix. Sacha Baron Cohen. There, Chaney.
1: Yes, well, you know, first, before I take off, I'd love to know what you thought, because I'm impressed. You continue to impress
0: me. That's right.
1: You're watching more movies.
0: Watching movies. So somebody else, I didn't choose to watch it. Somebody else suggested that we should watch this Ladies First, Sacha Baron Cohen. Then she says to me, it's about, you know, people on the internet talking about it. So it's about, it's a man's world, and then it flips over to, you know, he hits his head and it becomes a woman's world. And sort of seemed, I thought, oh, this is going to be one of those preachy, lefty movies from Sacha Baron Cohen, who's going to tell me about how women should rule the world and men are bad. And I thought, so I'm just like grinning and thinking, okay, then no worries, let's watch it. But it wasn't that. It was okay. It passed the pub test with me. It was okay. It was palatable, funny at times. I like him, Sacha Baron Cohen. It wasn't preachy. I don't want to be preached to. It actually was a good premise where, okay, the world's run by men. He was a sort of a chauvinist.
1: Male chauvinist.
0: Yes, and you know he was an exaggerated version of that, which you do in movies, and then it flipped around, and he had to find his way through that. Typical sort of plot. Yeah, it's okay. No worries. There you go. That's my messy review for you. What did you think of it?
1: Well, yeah, you're right. It could have been a lot worse than it was. That's for sure. It was directed by Thea Sharrock, so it was directed by a female, and she previously did a great film with Olivia Colman called Wicked Little Letters. So if you haven't seen Wicked Little Letters, I do, you know, really highly recommend that with Jesse Buckley and Olivia Colman. But Ladies First, it could have been horrible, it could have been really awkward, but what helps is Sacha Baron Cohen taking it very seriously. It's a very high concept comedy and it's a satire, but he seems to be sort of taking it seriously, the writing and the dialogue.
0: Yeah.
1: And then you've got Rosamund Pike in it too.
0: Yes.
1: And the fact that he is a male chauvinist, he's really playing that up. He's awful. He's just an awful person.
0: Yeah.
1: And then it's swapped around. So it's almost like a body swapping movie in a sense, but it's world swapping instead. I liked it. I think it's entertaining. It had some fun moments in it, but the actors got us through.
0: They did it. That's true.
1: They were very good.
0: Yeah, because she was high profile. The female, what was her name? I've seen her in a lot of movies.
1: Rosamund Pike, her name is, and Emily Mortimer, and Charles Dance is in it. I mean, Richard E. Grant even turns up in it.
0: Yep. That's true. He does too. The pigeon guy. It's the pigeon guy, isn't it?
1: Yes, it is.
0: The pigeon's on his head. We're trying to give so many details, but anyway. But that's the plot, and that's interesting, isn't it, that he hits his head and it becomes that women rule the world and it all flips around. And he's got to negotiate his way through that. So that's sort of clever too, to make that work, that concept.
1: That's right.
0: As I say, it could either just fall in a heap, but it sort of doesn't.
1: And he's basically facing the version of himself, but a female version of it. And he's, you know, he's put in his place. And I like that. You know, the tables are turned. And that kind of scenario can work or not work. But like I said, I think a lot of it has to do with the director and the two actors, particularly the two actors. And Sacha Baron Cohen, I don't think he gets enough credit for his acting.
0: True.
1: He's pretty good. I mean, I was never a big fan of Ali G or Borat. Really didn't do it for me.
0: It's sort of funny.
1: He had that sort of improvisation sort of technique.
0: I call that squirm. There he is. Nice. I call it squirm humour. Some people like it. I don't like to be squirming in my seat. Like, this person's been set up and what's going on here and what's going to go on next. But some of it's really funny when he's sort of, I don't know, the mankini and they're chasing each other and all that's a bit so crazy and dumb. But I don't like the squirmy stuff, you know, when he's setting people up and all that.
1: Anyway. It can be an awkward type of comedy, that is for sure, and it doesn't always work. It can backfire, but he had a knack for it, and he made a lot of money out of it.
0: He did too.
1: And Bruno was another one he did, the fake fashion
0: that's
1: guy.
0: That's right.
1: It was very funny. But, I would recommend this, Ladies First. I don't think it's a classic or an ultimate comedy or anything, but it has its moments, and I liked it.
0: Cameron is on the line. G'day, Cameron.
19: Hello, Pat. Hello, Shane. Good review on that Borat movie, Baron Cohen, he was in.
0: Yeah.
19: He was his fantastic. I met him 20 years ago. He's in character. And I mean, he's always given it really good as a character.
0: Yeah.
19: Yeah. Yesterday, Louise and I went and saw Scary Movie 6.
0: Right.
19: Now, we recommend this movie because it's made its money back already compared to, say, Disclosure Day, and it's been the weekend, or Masters Universe. But this movie, we really liked it. It breath life back into the franchise.
0: Right.
19: Lots of send-ups here. There's a hint for a future Wayne's movie coming out in it. I won't say it, but when you see it, if you're a fan of Scary Movie, you'll love this one, except part five, that was a real dud. But we counted yesterday, there were, get this, 11 Wayne's actors in the movie. And if you love it, just go see it. Pay you $21, whatever, at a cinema. And out of the 25 people that were there with us, we laughed. Really good. Some jokes, a little flat. You don't get the horror movie references, but no, go for it.
0: Oh, nice one. Thank you, Cameron. Okay,
1: Thank you, Cameron. I agree. It was very funny. It had if you know your horror movies and the pop culture that it's sending up, you'll get a really good laugh out of it. But the Wayans are a whole clan. I mean, he's right. There was a whole different lot of generations of Wayans.
0: Oh, Wayans. I think you said Wayne. Like the character.
1: Wayans. The W-A-Y-A-N-S.
0: Right.
1: A very comedic family and acting family.
0: I see. Arthur in West Footscray. Hi, Arthur.
20: G'day, Jane and Jay, just a couple of things. Bull is not an FBI series. It's about lawyers. I've got the FBI series, and that's on from time to time on 10 Bold and so on. And from what I've heard with Disclosure, I've changed my mind about going to see it. It's a disappointment. But another question, Steven Spielberg is so good at what he does. I've seen him on TV. And why would he believe that aliens exist? There's no evidence that they do.
0: Oh, well, no. Well,
1: he believes they're around. He's made a few movies about aliens, and I mean, everyone's got their own opinion. I've got to say, Arthur, but I love movies about aliens and UFOs.
0: That's right. Go and see it, Arthur. Don't not go and see it now. Go and see it and give us your review. You might like it.
20: All right. Yeah, I didn't hear too much good comments about it from yourself.
0: Should he go and see it, Shane? Should he go and see it or not?
1: Well,
0: give it a pass.
1: Look, I'm telling everyone to go see things at the movies because they're a better experience on the big screen. It is a little disappointing. But, Arthur, have you seen Obsession or Backrooms? They're two new horror movies that are very good.
20: No, thanks for letting me know. I think I'll chase them up now.
1: Obsession and Backrooms. They're actually doing more business at the box office than all these blockbusters that have come out recently. They've done very well. So, yeah, check out Obsession particularly. It's terrific.
0: Do you go on your own, Arthur, or do you take a date, or how do you go to the movies? Just you?
20: With a partner, with a mate, change around, you know, with another friend,
0: just
20: a couple of mates.
0: Yep.
20: Yeah, I change around all the time.
0: Choc top, popcorn.
20: Sorry.
0: No, he's too fit. He's pretty fit, Arthur. All right. Well, we'll take a break. Dan has texted through. He says the first 45 minutes of Over My Dead Body is fantastic. See, there you go. Some people hate movies. Other people like them.
1: To hear our caller tell us it was the worst movie she'd ever seen was a little bit
0: too far.
1: Over the top, but it is. I hear where she's coming from because, it's not for everybody, for sure.
0: A new Australian movie called Fear Below. There's also Greenland 2 that we're going to talk about. And Rob's on the line as we talk movies with Shane A. Bassett on Australia Overnight.
21: 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I want to welcome in Marcus Bontempelli. They always refer to the five C's when it comes to diamonds. They're the carrot, the weight of the carrot. He's only played in two grand finals. His grand final in 2016, fifth best grand final we've got on record. And his grand final in 2021 was phenomenal. He is cut with a different cloth. So he's been in the system for 13 seasons. He's been a top 10 player in the comp in 11 of 13 seasons.
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0: 26 to 6 on Sunday morning, 26 to 4 if you're listening to us in Perth on 6PL in WA. We're talking movies with Shane A. Bassett. Rob's here. G'day, Rob.
30: Morning, boys. Your thoughts on He-Man, Masters of the Universe movie? I was a big fan as a kid. I had no idea it was even out. I don't recall seeing any advertising for it.
0: Yeah, true. Shane?
31: Yeah. It dropped into cinemas last week. I thought it was better than I expected it to be because I didn't think I'd like it at all. I don't know the TV series very well, the cartoon. I remember the Dolph Lundgren movie, of course. But I don't know. If you're a fan, it's got lots of references, but it's not the Masters of the Universe that you're going to remember as a kid, I don't think. Think of Barbie, what they did with the Barbie movie, how they made it all meta and, I guess, modernised it. Well, that's what they've done with Masters of the Universe. They've made it very modernised, so it's different. It's okay, but not great.
0: Thank you, Rob. What about this one, Fear Below, which is a new Aussie movie on HBO Max?
31: Yeah, avoid it if you can. I love supporting Australian movies, but they've failed to get my attention on this one. I sat through

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2: And some gangsters, they've crashed their car into a lake and they've stolen some money, some gold bullion. They've been to a bank and stolen some gold bullion and it's in the boot of their car in the bottom of the lake. But there's a big bull shark, a pregnant, very aggressive big bull shark lake. So they can't just go in and get it. They've got to hire some divers. And it's the 40s, so the diving suits are connected to a hose and they've got those big round helmets and everything. So that part of it's pretty cool. Yeah. But you hardly see the shark. It's very murky. and it's just the dialogue in it. It was unintentionally funny, sadly.
3: Right.
2: So, you know what it's like, Pat, when the actors are trying to act or trying too hard to act? Maybe I'm being a little too harsh. Okay. I don't know. But the movie is really bad. I didn't like it.
3: All right, keep away from that one. Shane, we're going to need to take a quick little break. 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We're talking movies with Shane A. Bassett. We'll take a break, and we're back after this.
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3: 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Shane A. Bassett's on the line and we're talking movies. Tell me about Greenland 2.
2: A few people have asked me about this, so that's why I thought I'd review it this week. Greenland 2, it comes, I think, 5 years after the first Greenland movie with Gerard Butler, where the end of the world was looming and all these people had to go into a bunker underground. So this sequel, Greenland 2 Migration, is the

0: subtitle for it. They have to get out of the bunker because it's collapsing. And the world is a little bit better above them, and they have to travel across, you know, a long way to France from Greenland for another survival, an area of survival. So if you like apocalyptic dystopian type movies, it's more or less a road trip for a family, Jared Butler and his family. So it's not bad. I mean, again, like Disclosure Day, it's things and themes that you've seen before.
1: Right.
0: It's very familiar. If you've seen a lot of apocalyptic movies or disaster movies, that's what it's like. But, you know, I like Jared Butler. He's pretty good. And the kid in it who plays his son is the boy from Jojo Rabbit, All Grown Up.
1: Oh, yeah.
0: And he's a pretty good young actor. So that was all right. If you're looking for something to watch on Prime Video, you could do worse. Greenland 2, it's not bad.
1: Don's on the text, and Don is asking, can you say, please, Pat, ask Shane any info on the new Spider-Man movie? So, a new Spider-Man movie coming.
0: Yeah, well, it's out soon.
1: Oh, so I reckon I saw the promo.
0: Yeah, it's out, I think it's July.
1: Yeah.
0: So, yeah, I don't know much about it other than what I've seen on the trailers, and, it looks okay, and it's out, so you haven't got long to wait, mate. July.
1: It's on the way, Don. Thank you, Shane. We appreciate it. It's always fun on a Sunday talking movies and taking calls. I hope you enjoy it as much as we do, don't you?
0: Oh, I love it. Yeah. I love it. I love taking the calls, answering questions, and then people, you know, listen to the podcast as well.
1: Yeah,
0: if
1: they
0: miss
1: too.
0: It live and get back to me on social media and ask me movie questions. So I always welcome that. And if Julian's still listening, Down and Out in Beverly Hills and The Rose. They're my two favourite Bette Midler movies, I think.
1: There you go. So we can get you on social media, can we, and ask you questions? Of course we can. We could just fire off the messages on social media. Where are you, on Instagram or Facebook or everywhere?
0: Instagram, X, @movie_analyst is the handle.
1: Right.
0: And the YouTube channel is just my name, Shane Adam Bassett, movie analyst, and there's like interviews and things on there.
1: Okay. So what are you on Instagram? Shane?
0: Movie analyst. Yeah, movie_analyst.
1: All right then, let's have a look here. So I'll get it sorted.
0: It's pretty simple. And people just DM me, ask me questions. It's not bad. I always get back to them. I love answering movie questions and sharing knowledge.
1: Here you are. How come you went with the underscore? You should have did. I just had to change it to my name because I had my business name, and I thought I'd change it to my name. But anyway, I found you now, so our listeners can find you, and basically follow and like your page, which I'll do now, and they can ask you questions when you're on the radio. How good's that?
0: It happens a lot because, as you know, I'm on Triple M as well, and
1: I
0: get listeners from all around Australia. It's
1: did good. I get you on there when I was on there, or you were there before me?
0: We spoke a couple of times when you were on there. Yes.
1: Yeah. Okay. All right, mate. Thank you. You're a good man. Shane A. Bassett.
0: You're welcome. Bye, mate.
1: Talking movies, streaming and showbiz on Australia Overnight.
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1: World Cup soccer, we're in the group stage. We're looking at the Group B game here. Qatar taking on Switzerland, 41 minutes into the game. Switzerland 1, Qatar 0. So they've kicked the goal, Switzerland. And Qatar are still chasing to level it up or win the game. We're 42 minutes in. Let's go down, Jay, on the screen and look at who kicked that goal. Team stats, shots, two. Switzerland, 96%. We can't work out who scored the goal, but they have scored a goal. Switzerland, red cards have seemed to be a bit of a theme in the World Cup so far. A bit controversy, but no red cards in this game. There has been a yellow card. And there you go. The World Cup, and of course the Aussies playing at 2 this afternoon in Vancouver and taking on Turkey. So if you're near the a TV screen or a radio, keep an eye on that game because it's exciting. The Socceroos, of course, in the World Cup. Let's look at some weather for you around the nation. Sunday, the 14th of June. In Broome today, a mostly sunny day and 33 degrees. In Perth, showers increasing and 19 degrees for Perth. Right now, sitting on 13. In Adelaide, a sunny day, 17 degrees. Currently, it's 6.5 degrees here in Adelaide. Melbourne, a partly cloudy day, 15 degrees for Melbourne, right now sitting on 9. A partly cloudy day in Hobart today, top of 13. It's cold all over the place, isn't it? 13, chilly. Right now, Hobart's on 9. Canberra, a showery day, but the showers will ease across the day. 16's top for today for Canberra, sitting on 13 right now. Wollongong showers in 19. Sydney showers in 21. It's 17 degrees now for Sydney. In Newcastle, shower or two and 23 degrees for Newcastle. Right now, we don't have a current temp for Newcastle. Brisbane, partly cloudy and 24 today. 14 degrees currently for Brisbane. Townsville, mostly sunny, 28. Cairns, showers and 25. Off to Darwin we go with a mostly sunny day today and 32 degrees. And Alice Springs, a mostly sunny day, 27 degrees. National weather today for Sunday, the 14th of June. Who was born on this day? Any famous birthdays to talk about? Yeah. Bill Ives was born on this day. He's the American actor and folk singer. He died back in 1995 when he was 85. Bill Ives. Born on this day. Ross Higgins, the Australian actor and radio performer. He was Ted Bullpit in a country practice. No, Kingswood Country, sorry. Kingswood Country, Ted Bullpit. Getting my TV shows mixed up. Ross Higgins was born on this day in Sydney, 1931. He died when he was 85 in 2016. Rod Argent was born on this day in England. St Albans. Oh, we might play it. We've got time. No, we won't. Because he's the keyboarder from The Zombies. You'll have to sort of take a bit of time throughout the day and have a listen. And he's 80. Rod Argent, if you want to have a listen to some of their great songs. She's Not There, Tell Her No, and Time of the Season. The big 8-0 for the keyboardist of The Zombies. Donald Trump's having a birthday today. The Trump guy is having a birthday. He's got a bit on his plate, hasn't he? US politician and businessman Donald Trump, born in New York on this day, 1946, is 80 today, the Trumpster. Peter Mitchell, the Australian TV newsreader, he's having a birthday today, 7 News since 2000. He's still going strong at 66, Peter Mitchell. Boy George is having a birthday too today. There you go. He was born George O'Dowd. back in 1961, Kent, England. He's 65 today, the English singer from Culture Club. Come a Chameleon was a big hit. And a few, or Do You Really Want to Hurt Me? Remember all those songs in the 80s? Boy George, didn't your parents just freak out and think, who's this guy? What are you listening to him for? He looks so weird with the makeup and the dress. Boy George is 65 today. Steffi Graf is 57. And Grant Kenny today, the Australian Ironman, is 63. If you're having a birthday today, you celebrate your day with those famous names.
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1: Degrees in Melbourne, partly cloudy today, a top of 15. It's 6 o'clock. Good morning, I'm Brian Wilson. It's been revealed Fire Rescue Victoria has failed to meet crucial target response times. Carly Katsimbanis explains.
2: Latest data shows since FRV was formed 6 years ago, it's failed every year to meet its target of responding to 90% of building fires within 7 minutes and 42 seconds. The Age says FRV replaced the Metropolitan Fire Brigade, absorbing 38 regional and outer metro areas previously serviced by the CFA. But response times have been in the spotlight. A recent house fire in Werribee killed a 3-year-old boy. The nearest station's only truck and crew were at a car crash, and another FRV truck arrived after 11 minutes. Carolee Katsimbanis, Melbourne.
1: Meanwhile, thousands of farmers, firefighters and businesses are expected in Bendigo this morning in one of several planned protests over the controversial emergency services volunteer tax. Victorians are now the highest tax residents in the nation for emergency services. It's been confirmed by the Parliamentary Budget Office that each person is now paying $221 in state taxes, $43 more than the national average. The woman attacked by a shark at Sydney's popular Coogee Beach remains in a critical condition in hospital this morning. Lifeguards and paramedics rushed to the beach just after 11 yesterday, where the 35-year-old woman had been attacked while swimming between the flags just 20 metres offshore. It's the first shark attack in the shallows between the flags in more than four decades. All of Sydney's eastern suburbs' beaches have been closed today. In other news, a teenage boy has been charged over a ram raid and a pursuit at Traralgon yesterday. It's alleged the 17-year-old drove into a car, into a business, and then later deliberately drove into another vehicle. He was bailed and will appear before a children's court at a later date. Overseas, mediators say they're hopeful of lasting peace in the Middle East as a deal between the US and Iran nears completion. While the US president claims the agreement will be signed within 24 hours, Iranian officials suggest the document is more likely to be finalized in the coming days. Meanwhile, the tensions remain high in the region as Israel continues airstrikes into southern Lebanon. Checking finance today, one Australian dollar is buying 70 US cents.
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1: AFL and North Melbourne got lucky with a one-point win over West Coast. Coach Alistair Clarkson says it was on the razor's edge heading to full-time.
3: Harley got going, lit the fuse. To rally from that when we're significantly challenged, when we're on the road and the West Coast crowd got behind their side and we could have really easily folded at that point in time, particularly after last week's loss.
1: In the other games, Essendon went down to Melbourne by 45 points. Sydney defeated Port Adelaide by 3. Round 14 wraps up this afternoon with Richmond taking on Brisbane. Tigers' Tom Lynch has a chance of kicking his 500th goal. Then St Kilda are at home to GWS. The Socceroos face Turkey in their World Cup opening round in Vancouver this afternoon. A number of live sites have been set up around Melbourne, including at Federation Square. Mercedes driver George Russell will start off pole for tonight's Formula One Spanish Grand Prix, and the Australian women's cricket side has defeated South Africa by 65 runs in the T20 Championships. And that's the latest news and sport.
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11: Your four-day forecast for the Great South Coast for Sunday, a cloudy day with southwesterly winds 15 to 20 kilometres an hour, becoming light during the morning. Expecting tops of 15 degrees for Warrnambool, Port Ferry and Terang, 14 for Mortlake. For Monday, a late shower or two, a top of 17 degrees. Showers on Tuesday, 18, and a shower or two on Wednesday, a top of 18.
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11: And right now, it's 6 degrees.
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7 past 6 with Glenn, Sunday Country. Let's get into it. 3 hours of country music that we do every Sunday morning. Songs that make us country, all the big hits, all the big stars, 6 till 9 every Sunday. And this morning, double shots. Shania Twain will do a couple from Shania this hour. Next hour, Molly would have turned 99 this weekend. Slim Dusty at 2 from Slim, including good old Charleville. A couple from Waylon in the 8 a.m. hour. Want to fire it up, though, with Patsy Cline. This very day back in 1961, Patsy was seriously injured in a head-on just outside of Nashville. Two passengers in the other car did die, while Patsy herself received a dislocated hip and a cut across her forehead, only, of course, to die. She was on borrowed time, only to die a couple of years later in that plane crash at the age of 30. So very much a scare for Patsy Cline today, 1961, and let's kick it off with her signature song. We all know this, but did you know a struggling songwriter named Willie Nelson wrote Crazy to fire up Sunday Country Morning? Crazy.

Sunday Country, love it. Texas Red, staring down, facing down that Arizona Ranger. Michael Martin Murphy, we know him from Wildfire, recorded that back in the early 90s as a posthumous duet, blending his voice with the original 1959 vocals of the late, the great Marty Robbins. Love it. Big Iron, 18 past six. Len, good morning. Our Shania double coming up moments away. How's this monster hit back in 1981, actually knocked Dolly Parton's 9 to 5 out of the top spot of the pop charts. Rare to see country take over the world like that, eh? Like this. Eddie Rabbit's A Love a Rainy Night on Sunday Country.

0: legendary Shania Twain on Sunday Country. We're doubling up with Shania as well. And she wrote those words about Brad Pitt, not because she had a crush, but because she saw those leaked Playgirl photos of him back in the 90s and thought, meh, what's all the fuss about? Classic Sunday morning perspective, eh? Sometimes the world is shouting, screaming about something that just does not move our dial, our needle for us. On ya, Shania. At 25 past six, let's get our second Shania Twain song on. Here she sings about not a crush, but brushing yourself off. It's the only way to get where you're going. One of her comeback songs about a decade and a bit ago. Today is your day, Shania, on Sunday Country.
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On your dolly, it is Sunday Country, a song about a house that's been the ruin for many a poor girl. Actually, historically, that song sung from the male perspective. But Dolly flipped the script, told it from the woman's side. She's always been good at reclaiming a story, hasn't she, Dolly Parton? Who, by the way, on this day, 25 years ago, happy quarter of a century anniversary to Dolly and Willie, both inducted into the Songwriters Hall of Fame this very night, back in 2001, alongside Eric Clapton and also Paul Williams. Paul Williams, an incredible songwriter, actor as well. You would have seen him on a TV show or two. And can sing, had a couple of beautiful songs in his own right, including the end theme to the TV movie Boy in the Plastic Bubble. It's beautiful, if you remember that old TV movie with John Travolta. I'll play that and you're in for a treat straight after news at 7. BJ Thomas, Gene Pitney still to come, but now this Aussie legend, Graham Connors. Flesh and Blood, not just the song's title for Graham, it's how he's lived his whole career. It's Sunday Country. Good morning.

From Tamworth to Nashville, Lee Kernaghan to Glen Campbell. If it's country, it belongs right here. 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

For Pitney purists, that one all about a woman in Vancouver, a lawman husband and a two-room shack. Yeah, really packed a whole movie's worth of drama into 3 minutes with Trans-Canada Highway on the home of country every Sunday morning, 6 till 9. Sunday country, nearly time for the 7 o'clock news. Ever heard of Aussie Matt Scullion, multiple Golden Guitar winner? I love this song from Matt. Feel Like Sunday to wrap up the hour on Sunday Country.

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2: 8 degrees in Melbourne, partly cloudy today, a top of 15. It's 7 o'clock. Good morning, I'm Brian Wilson. Thousands of people are expected to rally in Bendigo this morning protesting over the Victorian government's emergency services tax. Convoys of farmers and CFA volunteers from across the state will attend, angry over the tax which sees 93% of the money raised going to existing government departments. Despite the billions, the tax on the volunteers, they're still required to fundraise one-third of the cost of fire trucks and vital equipment under the government's grant scheme. Shadow Emergency Services spokesman Danny O'Brien says Victorians are being shortchanged.
3: We're now paying more than every other state on a per capita basis for our emergency services, and I don't think we can say that the service we're getting is better. We've got some of the oldest truck fleets in the nation, and Victorians are being dudded by a government that's addicted to taxation revenue.
2: Meanwhile, the heat's on fire. Rescue Victoria, with The Age reporting the latest data showing since FRV was formed back in 2020, it's failed every year to meet its target of responding to 90% of building fires within 7 minutes and 42 seconds. A woman remains in a critical condition in hospital after being attacked by a 3.5-metre great white at one of Sydney's most popular beaches. Witnesses say she was mauled by the shark while swimming between the red and yellow flags about 20 metres offshore at Coogee Beach. Drivers are being warned to expect a jump in fuel prices as the government prepares to end its temporary cut to the fuel excise. The 32-cent a litre discount was introduced after the Iran conflict triggered supply bottlenecks. Industry experts predict there'll be a surge in sales and long queues before the cuts end at the end of the month. The federal opposition says the government is treating farmers with contempt after quietly releasing jumps to export fees. Meat exports are the worst affected, slugged with an increase of up to 384%. Shadow Agricultural Minister Darren Chester says export fees have more than doubled or tripled in some farming sectors.
4: With fuel and fertiliser prices already going through the roof, this is the worst possible time for the Labor Party to be sneaking through increased costs for our farming sector.
2: The nation's largest doctor insurance group has raised fears of patient harm after the pharmacy lobby has put forward a proposal to expand the range of drugs that pharmacists can prescribe. The insurance say that a national structure needs to be established, with pharmacies in different states being permitted to prescribe different medications. And briefly, President Trump says a deal with Iran is likely within the next 24 hours, despite Iranian officials ruling out the deadline. Checking finance this hour, one Aussie dollar is buying 70 US cents.
0: The Chery Tiggo 7 Super Hybrid. 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
2: Essendon's season of woes continued with a 45-point loss to the Demons. Bombers coach Dean Solomon says the loss also took the shine off Mason Redmond's 150th match milestone.
5: Decision-making, fundamentals, defense. So we weren't there. And it's disappointing because Mason Redmond, 150 games, we want to make it a thing that we don't lose milestones, and we let him down today.
2: Richmond takes on Brisbane later this afternoon. Tigers' Tom Lynch has a chance at kicking his 500th goal. Then St Kilda are at home to GWS. The Socceroos face Turkey in their World Cup opening round in Vancouver this afternoon. The Socceroos go into the game knowing master motivator coach Tony Popovich has signed on to continue coaching their side. And that's the latest news and sport.
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12: Your four-day forecast for the Great South Coast for Sunday, a cloudy day with southwesterly winds 15 to 20 kilometres an hour, becoming light during the morning. Expecting tops of 15 degrees for Warrnambool, Port Ferry and Terang, 14 for Mortlake. For Monday, a late shower or two, a top of 17 degrees. Showers on Tuesday, 18, and a shower or two on Wednesday, a top of 18.
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12: Currently, it's 5 degrees.
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14: Okay, we are back. Good morning. 7:06. It's Len. Sunday Country. This hour, going to turn to Slim Dusty at Double Shots. Having a birthday this weekend. Slim would have turned, I think, about 99. We'll find out shortly, hey? Also, some Tom T. Hall, Willow, Lee, Keith, a good Aussie representation in the 7 a.m. hour of Sunday Country this morning. Let's kick it off. 25 years ago today, so what's that, June 14, 2001, this singer inducted into the Songwriters Hall of Fame. He stood on that stage alongside Willie Nelson and Dolly Parton. And I want to play you a song because not only does he write and has written for so many, but he sings as well. And this was at the heart and soul of a film you might recall back in the mid-70s, a TV film starring John Travolta called The Boy in the Plastic Bubble. While John was on the screen, Paul's voice provided the emotion. Have a listen to this true 1970s gem called What Would They Say? Paul Williams, songwriter, Hall of Fame inductee today in 2001, Sunday Country. What?

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Starting your Sunday just right, Keith Urban on Sunday Country, and thank you for your country ears this morning, enjoying the hits at 19 past 7. Love that one too from Keith, all about the need to let go and just be. Oh, sounds good, doesn't it? If only it was that easy. Always takes me back to the music video of Keith wandering through the streets of London. That lonely early morning feel that hopefully you're not feeling this morning as we enjoy some Butte country. Early 90s country now, the classic that started it all. No matter where you are listening this morning, consider your membership to this club fully renewed. The Outback Club, Lee on Sunday Country.

our King of the Bush, Slim. And Charleville on Sunday Country. Significant morning for the Slim Dusty family yesterday because it would have been Slim's 99th birthday. Wow. Born 13th of the 6th, 1927. But we did lose our King of Aussie Country at the age of 76 way back 23 years ago. Okay, moving along with our Slim Dusty. Double for the birthday boy, 26 past 7. This is a tribute to the legendary Toots Holzheimer, a true pioneer who clocked over 1 million miles hauling freight to the tip of Cape York, way up there in the top end, famous for being the first truckie in and the last one out every wet season, offloading 44-gallon drums of fuel by hand, barefoot. That was the legendary Toots Holzheimer. And this is all about her. The lady is a truckie, Slim, on Sunday Country.

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0: music when it's good and light. And I love you too.
1: 18 to 7 on Sunday Country. Yeah, Sunday mornings are made simple with the old country music. Tom T. Hall, all about coffee in a cup, tea in a glass. It's about as simple as Sunday Country gets, a song about the fabric of everyday life. Oh, I've got some Charlie Pride still to come, Willow and Murray, ahead of 8 o'clock. But the music video for this actually broke a world record back in 2008 for the longest line dance, over 600 people. Alan Jackson Rhodes, this one entirely by himself. He's always been the master of taking a simple idea and turning it into a stadium anthem. That's good.

The Aussie legend Mike McClellan. I love the way some country, it doesn't shout. It just leans in, telling us something real. Maybe just what we need at times too. And that was the one I love from Mike McClellan. You might remember Mike, his big debut hit that was a pop hit back in the mid-70s called Song and Dance Man. Yeah, the Aussie who turns 81, 24th of August in a couple of months from now. All the best, Mike, and I love playing some of your stuff here on Sunday Country. Also love to play some Willow, some Anne Murray. Anne Murray will cover the Monkees very soon. Was a hit too for Anne, but now this cheery bit of relationship advice from Charlie on Sunday Country.

0: 3 to 8 on Sunday Country with Willow, telling us a bit of a fib with that song. He does admit, in concert as well, that he never met his wife at that boomerang cafe, but by a rusty old corrugated water tank. I suppose water tank romance doesn't quite have the same ring to it, hence boomerang cafe. Hey, we've got the latest in news after this one. A monster hit became Anne Murray's 8th number one on the adult contemporary charts, let alone the country charts in the States. Anne Murray doing the monkeys, Daydream Believer. You betcha. See you back after 8 for more Sunday Country.
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2: 7 degrees in Melbourne, partly cloudy today, a top of 15. It's 8 o'clock. Good morning, I'm Brian Wilson. Thousands of firefighters, farmers and businesses are on their way to Bendigo this morning to protest over the state government's emergency services tax. It comes as data reveals Victorians have become the highest tax residents in the nation for emergency services. Carolee Katsimbanis explains.
3: The Allan Labor government's rebranding of the old fire services property levy into the new Emergency Services and Volunteers Fund will deliver a 44% increase in revenue. The Herald Sun says the Parliamentary Budget Office confirms that Victorians are being slugged more than anywhere else in Australia for fire services. $221 per person, that's $43 more than the national average. The state election is in November. Carolee Katsimbanis, Melbourne.
2: Authorities are bracing for a wave of panic fuel buying as a temporary 32 cents a litre fuel discount nears its end. Energy Minister Chris Bowen says the tax cut will wrap up at the end of the month, as was initially planned by the government. Overseas, and US President Donald Trump says a peace deal with Iran will be signed in the next 24 hours. The move would reportedly reopen the Strait of Hormuz to global shipping immediately, although Iran's foreign ministry has contradicted the timeline. They're saying it's more likely to be in the coming days. International mediators are voicing strong hopes for lasting peace, even as Israeli airstrikes continue to claim lives in southern Lebanon. Doctor insurers are warning against proposals to expand what pharmacists can legally prescribe, arguing they cross the safety threshold. The Pharmacy Board is proposing to support registrations for pharmacists to prescribe all medications, including highly regulated drugs. But Avant Chief Medical Officer Professor Steve Robson says there's the potential for misdiagnosis.
4: Australians and their families have every right to expect great access to healthcare, and that means prescribing medications. But it's really important that we don't trade off safety for access.
2: Mystery still surrounds the introduction of an unnamed domestic airline that'll operate out of Sydney's Mascot Airport. The latest report from the airport operator shows a yet-to-be-registered airline being allocated more than 2,300 landing slots from October. That's the equivalent of 7 return flights a day. And checking finance this hour, one Australian dollar is buying 70 US cents.
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2: The Socceroos face Turkey in their Group D opening World Cup round in Vancouver this afternoon. A number of live sites have been set up around Melbourne, including at Federation Square. Melbourne-born Socceroo defender Aziz Bakish says his Turkish community in Melbourne will be barracking for both teams.
5: It's going to obviously maybe feel a bit weird. I've got a few friends in there and obviously my background's Turkish. I've got a job to do for my country, Australia. So, it is going to be a special night. You know, where I grew up, it's a massive Turkish community.
2: The World Cup action has already kicked off with a 1-1 draw between Qatar and Switzerland. AFL action, and Richmond take on Brisbane today. The Tigers' Tom Lynch will be looking to kick his 500th goal. Then St Kilda are at home to GWS. And the New York Knicks head into Game 5 of the NBA Final in 2 hours' time against the San Antonio Spurs. The Knicks haven't won a title since the 70s. And that's the latest news and sport.
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13: Your four-day forecast for the Great South Coast for Sunday, a cloudy day with southwesterly winds 15 to 20 kilometres an hour, becoming light during the morning. Expecting tops of 15 degrees for Warrnambool, Port Ferry and Terang, 14 for Mortlake. For Monday, a late shower or two, a top of 17 degrees. Showers on Tuesday, 18, and a shower or two on Wednesday, a top of 18.
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13: And right now, it's 6 degrees.
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16: Now, 6 past 8. Let's get into the final hour. It's Len and Glenn and Charlie and Waylon and Bonnie and Luke Combs and Kenny Rogers, Zach Brown, Charlie Daniels Band. Yes, all the big artists to round out a three-hour Sunday Country this morning, and we do it every single Sunday morning. Let's get into it. It's a beauty out of the 60s. The girl in this song was actually wearing a towel in the lyrics, but the songwriters originally had her wearing even less until the censors stepped in and the towel was born. It's a classic out of the 60s from Del Reeves called Girl on the Billboard, and the signature do-do-do-do-do sounds of Del's became his trademark. Here he is driving a rig and losing his mind over a sign over that girl on the Billboard, Del Reeves, to fire up the last hour of Sunday Country. Good morning. Do-do-do.

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Now, there's one old country song you might have forgotten how much you loved. Yeah, a perfect example of the Nashville sound. Absolutely smooth. The Silver Fox. And he was riding an incredibly hot streak at the time when he released that in 1974. His fourth consecutive number one. And so many more to come throughout the 70s, let alone early to mid-80s. And he's 17 past eight. Hey, Glen Campbell time. The incomparable Glen Campbell too. This is the title track of his final studio album, recorded while he was bravely facing the shadows of Alzheimer's, sort of his parting gift to us all. Glenn actually first heard this song decades prior at a Linda Ronstadt session, and he waited his whole life to record Adios. Glen Campbell on Sunday Country.

0: Lucy Hill on the show that starts your Sunday just right. Sunday Country at 23 past 8. Don't go confusing it with Kenny's Lucy Hill. Yeah, there's no crop in the field. That one's all about a man who wants her to come back where she belongs. Yeah, Waylon covering the old Little Richards classic with that ultimate outlaw makeover to classic Waylon Jennings. It is 23 past 8 with Len. We're doubling up with Waylon because tomorrow, back in 1937, Waylon was born. He left us far too young, 24 years ago, at the age of 64, so should have been into his deep 80s. And I've chosen this for our second Waylon Jennings song. And now we're talking. Waylon Jennings taking on the whole Jimmy Webb experience, the masterpiece. Of course, Len Campbell did it so well. This is all about 7 minutes of cake, rain, and again, a heap of outlaw Waylon Jennings, MacArthur's Park on Sunday Country.
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beautiful contemporary country, Luke Combs. It's 18 to 9 Sunday Country. He wrote that one about his wife, Nicole, before they were even officially dating. Yeah, the song was never meant to be released as a single as well. I think it all started when he posted a video of himself singing it on an iPhone to Facebook. It went so viral, fans basically forced the record label to release it on radio and for us to buy. Luke Combs, beautiful, crazy, and a beautiful story, hey? Kenny Rogers time. One of his biggest hits, wedding staple for near 5 decades, You Decorated My Life. Sunday Country.

0: suppose it's nearly time to start thinking about your Sunday chores. 10 to 9, that was Sandy Posey. Never coined herself a country singer, more a country-politan singer and single girl out of the late 60s. Okay, even folks who are not fans of country have heard all about how Johnny won the golden fiddle again. The Devil conceding defeat once again. The Charlie Daniels Band on Sunday Country.
1: The Devil went down to Georgia. He was looking for a soul to steal. He was in a bind because he was way behind and he was willing to make a deal. When he came across this young man sawing on a fiddle and playing it hot, and the Devil jumped up on a hickory stump and said, "Boy, let me tell you what. I guess you didn't know it, but I'm a fiddle player too. And if you'd care to take a dare, I'll make a bet with you. Now, you play pretty good fiddle, boy, but give the Devil his due. I bet a fiddle of gold against your soul, because I think I'm better than you." The boy said, "My name's Johnny, and it might be a sin, but I'll take your bet, you're going to regret it.

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Johnny said, "Devil, just come on back if you ever want to try again. I done told you once, you son of a bitch, I'm the best."

From Tamworth to Nashville, Lee Kernaghan to Glen Campbell. If it's country, it belongs right here. 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

Every Sunday morning, 6 till 9, we roll through some of the best country that you might not have heard for a long, long time. It is 4 to 9, so I've got to say hooroo. By the way, just then, the track, a real changing of the guard moment back in 2010. Zac Brown Band. Zac himself grew up idolising Alan Jackson. And having his hero jump on that track, as you just heard, was a real dream come true for Zac. Took home Grammy for the best country collab as well back around 2010 or so. I've got to say hooroo with Johnny Lee, who, by the way, is on the road. This song from the late 70s, and Johnny Lee is on his It's Me farewell tour around the States at the moment. You can't keep a good cowboy down. And here he is with Looking for Love. Look to see you next Sunday morning from 6 for more Sunday Country. Hooroo.

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2: 8 degrees in Melbourne, partly cloudy today, a top of 15. It's 9 o'clock. Good morning, I'm Brian Wilson. It's been revealed that the state government is avoiding the use of modular and relocatable homes to assist people trying to recover from the deadly January bushfires, despite some people still having to live in tents. Leaked government documents say caravans are the preferred option rather than the modular homes, as people can be more easily evicted and the caravan recovered and then resold. Recovery Victoria CEO Mariela Diaz finally toured the area around the fire devastated town of Ruffey last week, but member for Euroa Annabelle Cleland says the fire affected families are still desperate for the promised support.
3: She toured the region and told my community and volunteers, don't expect a modular home, expect a caravan, because modular homes are too hard to retrieve. We're 6 months after a disaster. We should not be fighting for basic needs. We need to see rate relief. We need to see an exemption from the brutal emergency services tax, and we need modular homes on the ground right now.
2: Meanwhile, thousands of farmers, firefighters and businesses are on their way to Bendigo this morning in the first of several protests over the controversial emergency services volunteer tax. To other news, and a woman remains in a critical condition in hospital after being attacked by a 3.5 metre great white shark at one of Sydney's most popular beaches yesterday. Witnesses say she was mauled while swimming between the red and yellow flags about 20 metres from the shore at Coogee Beach. Energy Minister Chris Bowen has confirmed that the halving of the federal government's fuel excise will end this month. The move will see fuel jump by around 32 cents a litre, putting a massive squeeze on households and businesses. The rise is also expected to push up inflation. Thousands of people are expected to cram into live sites this afternoon to watch the World Cup match between the Socceroos and Turkey. Nine reporter Emily Rice is at Melbourne's Federation Square.
4: And they're actually going to cap numbers at 7,000 here at Fed Square. There will be quite a bit of security, bag checks, and there's gates set up, because sometimes people get a little bit too excited. But if you don't get a spot here at Federation Square, there are other live sites in Victoria. The World Game will likely have everyone on the edge of their seat.
2: People are being warned not to use AI to do their tax returns this year. Accountants say the tax office's automated audit programs flag trends in returns. They also have identified incorrect assumptions that are generated by AI in relation to some work deductions. The ATO is also chasing more than $4.5 billion in outstanding fines and debts. And briefly, voters in Switzerland head to the polls today to vote on a proposed cap to the country's population, keeping it at 10 million. Checking finance, one Aussie dollar is buying 70 US cents.
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2: Melbourne are into the top four with a 45-point win over Essendon. The Demons remain unbeaten under coach Stephen King. He said his senior players stepped up.
5: To get a bit of momentum through our couple of our better players early, I thought Cozzy, the way he started as well, getting tagged, just working through that, and Max keeping that ball in our front half for us was, that lift the group and probably put a buzz around the ground.
2: Richmond faces Brisbane today, then St Kilda are at home to GWS. Super Netball and the Vixens face West Coast Fever. Mercedes driver George Russell will start on pole for tonight's Formula One Spanish Grand Prix, and the prize money at Wimbledon has been increased by 20%. And that's the latest news and sport.
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9: Your four-day forecast for the Great South Coast for Sunday, a cloudy day with southwesterly winds 15 to 20 kilometres an hour, becoming light during the morning. Expecting tops of 15 degrees for Warrnambool, Port Ferry and Terang, 14 for Mortlake. For Monday, a late shower or two, a top of 17 degrees. Showers on Tuesday, 18, and a shower or two on Wednesday, a top of 18.
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12: Welcome to Food Bites with Sarah Patterson and Kevin Hillier.
13: Good morning.
14: Hello.
13: We're going out of business. No, we're not. But we have got our special EOFBY special for this time of the year.
14: EOFBY?
13: End of financial bites year. No, end of food bites year. We're into financial year. Well, you know, there's sales everywhere and everyone's
14: doing
13: it.
14: You can adjust it accordingly to suit.
13: Yes, and we've got all sorts of manner of great things for you, because what we've done is we've gone back to the start of the year and relived some of the great people that we've had on this show.
14: We had an absolute banger to start the year off.
13: We did, Sir Ian Beefy Botham.
14: Yes, and quite apart from being one of the great all-rounders, he is quite an aficionado when it comes to wine and all things winemaking.
13: He's got his own wine company, so he'd want to be. So going to talk to relive some of our little chat with Beefy. He was just fantastic. Yeah. And then royalty of a different kind.
14: Well, that would be Effie.
13: Yes. She of the big hair, big attitude.
14: She's pretty hot stuff.
13: She is.
14: Literally and figuratively.
13: She was part of the comedy festival in Melbourne, and that show is still travelling all around Australia, so we'll relive some wonderful moments with the wonderful Effie. And then an icon.
14: Yeah, doyen of Australian journalism in Steve Liebman.
13: One of the greats, some great stories to tell us, some wonderful moments we have with him as well. So it's a knight, a goddess and an icon.
14: What more could you possibly want?
13: How about raw fish?
14: Oh, well, you can have some of that if you so desire.
13: How would you serve that?
14: In fact, we've got sashimi front and centre of our food poll this week. Raw fish going off like a fish in a sock.
13: Yes.
14: Is it a yay or is it an A?
13: But let's get to the beefy part of the argument, and that is Ian Botham. He's coming up next here on Food Bites with Sarah Patterson.

0: listening to Food Bites with Sarah Patterson. It's our mid-year special.
1: Oh, yes. And look, what a great one to get out of the blocks with. Oh. One of the great cricketing all-rounders in Ian Beefy Botham.
0: A legend in every way, shape and form is this man.
1: And thank goodness, Kevin, Beefy doesn't have any airs or graces.
0: Ian, what are the rank and file, and we are the rank and file, what should we refer to you as? What should we call you during this interview and when we bump into you in the street?
2: Oh, yeah. My official title is a gobble. Baron or Lord, same status. So Baron Law stroke Lord Botham of Ravensworth, North Yorkshire, OBE.
1: Okay.
0: Right.
1: That's nice and concise.
2: We've done that, so let's go back to the norm, Beefy.
1: Sounds good to us.
0: Beautiful.
1: I know you asked a lot about your cricket career and exploits, but I'm wondering whether, given your busy lifestyle, you get to spend much time in the kitchen, and if so, is that a happy place for you?
2: It would be. I've got people around me, my wife, my daughters, my grandsons, because they've been independent for a lot longer than they. I'm somewhere around about 8 in the pecking order, I would suggest. But I do retain my status on the barbecue.
1: Ah, that's the place where we come into our own. What kind of wonderful treats can you serve us up?
2: Oh, I can do pretty much anything. I've done I did a big Dover sole. Everyone said, "Oh, that's going to be tricky on the barbecue." It was beautiful. We had that. I've done various forms of fish, prawns, and then the usual stuff, the snags, the steaks, lamb chops, you name it. We've got some nice Wagyu beef burgers here at the moment, which I might pull out tonight. Here in Melbourne, but no, I'm okay there, and I enjoy it. I usually have a nice glass of wine, red or white, whatever, and just get on with it. I enjoy it.
0: Are you a barbecue fiddler, or do you let it cook? Or because Australian barbecue men ask, we tend to play with the food a lot.
2: No, I was told by an extremely talented chef that if the steak is the right thickness, for instance, you'd only turn it once.
1: Yeah.
2: So that's, and we do that, and it keeps that lovely medium to, I would say, nearer rare than medium. So, yeah, that's the way I do it. I think, again, it varies so much with also what the weather's doing when you're out there. Yep. You know, if it's wind, it gets a bit tricky, but. Yeah, I'm having a crack at most things with the barbecue.
1: Coffee is obviously an important part of your daily routine.
2: I get up in the morning. I have black tea with a spoonful of honey in it. Local honey helps you, and it's been proven that it can actually put a cure to hay fever. So that's the first thing I have in the morning. Black cup of tea with some honey, and then after a shower, I wander across the road, go and get a nice black coffee, and if the wife was down here, Kath, she'd be having a cappuccino. Very nice, and it's a lovely morning. Sit outside there in the corner and enjoy your coffee, and then wander back to the house.
0: So what's a harder choice for you? Tea, coffee, red wine, or white wine?
2: Oh, I can manage all of those.
1: Not in one sitting.
0: And, of course, there was Sir Ian Lord Beefy Botham's amazing football revelation.
2: AFL, I've been supportive of the Pies since 76.
1: Really? Collingwood?
2: Yeah.
1: Okay. Hang on,
0: there's a whole sea of people who've just found another reason not to like you.
2: Well, you know what? I am one of the... I'm a rarer one. I've got my own teeth. but no, look, Eddie Maguire's a very good friend of mine, and what he did in bringing that club back onto its feet, I thought he was the way that it all ended was wrong. But having said that, we've been great friends for a long, long time. It's become part of my life being in Australia, I suppose, really, if I'm honest. The biggest compliment you ever get is when someone walks up and says, "Hey, mate, you're more Aussie than Pom. I wasn't quite sure how to take that initially, but now I think it's a compliment, yeah.
0: I think Baron Botham of Collingwood, you know, I'm not quite sure it has the same ring to it, but you never know.
2: we'll see.
0: And the Baron is on the bye with the pies, so we'll move on to royalty of another kind. It's that wonderful goddess, Effie. Coming up next here on Food Bites with Sarah Patterson.

0: It's Sunday morning and you're listening to our mid-year EOFBY special of Food Bites.
1: And look, one of our guests this year, look, she's more famous than the likes of Madonna, this woman. Oh. She's a goddess, is Effie.
0: She most certainly is, and I have to say, we're a bit in awe.
1: Thank you for being on our humble little show. We're very excited about it.
2: Anything with food and anything with bites in the title has got me. Right.
0: Well, we are officially on air now speaking to you, so welcome to our show.
2: Did I think it was love bites? You know, because I've had a few of those. Food bites are better.
1: We do know, Effie, it's common knowledge that you are a goddess, but are you a domestic goddess?
2: Well, for health and safety reasons, I've got to stay away from an open flame. I'm highly flammable. But I'm very good at Uber Eats, and I'm very good at eating other people's good food.
1: So you have to stay away from an open flame. You might catch fire.
2: That's right. Electrical's not so bad, but gas is a real problem for me.
0: Hey, we hope you're still speaking about the utility, not other forms of it.
2: Either form of gas is dangerous as far as I'm concerned.
1: Four decades in the public eye, Effie. That's quite incredible. And as you've said, you obviously have fans across the generations. And, you know, you're pretty hot stuff, but after four decades, have you reached, you know, that time of your life where I guess you could be described as a bit of a hot mess as well?
2: Well, I've always been hot. Now I'm boiling. You know, so yes, there are some changes that have come upon me, should I say, and that have thrown me somewhat. I was ill prepared with what was coming. Apparently, it was always coming. People don't talk about it. They don't like to use the word, you know, the word I'm talking about. Menopause is not a word women want to hear because we think it is a sign of, you know, the beginning of the end, and it's not that at all. The only end that's come is hormones have left the building Elvis style.
1: That's right.
2: And they leave behind a bit of mayhem, I must admit.
1: But it's a good way to focus on it, Effie. It's not the end. It's just the beginning of a new and a different chapter.
2: I like to think new and improved now that I know what was coming. You know, people were talking about it in hushed tones as though it was like we're part of some Mason society that you'd have to have a special handshake or something to know what people were talking about. You know, it's becoming more and more public, and I'm doing my bit. You know, I've got this brand new stage show called Frigid to Feral. I think that says it all. You know, so I came into the race, you know, the sexual Olympic Games very late in my life. I held out. I wanted to wear white to my wedding, which I did. But from my wedding night onwards, I've been given it what four, what five, what six. And then suddenly a handbrake's gone on, you know, and my champion thoroughbred is spending a lot of time in the stables, and I don't know what I have to do to get him back out onto the track.
1: Oh, dear. Effie, you've obviously travelled the world, met many a celebrity or high-profile person, some almost as high-profile as you yourself. But so I would have thought that if you had a dinner party or you ordered over some Uber Eats, for the evening, and you could invite some friends to partake. Would there be anyone in particular you'd like to have a dinner party with?
2: Definitely, I would invite Tina Arena because one, people think I'm her, and they think she's me. But also, I call her Cleaner Arena. Never a cleaner person. If you're going to have food, firstly, she's an excellent cook, which is great. Apart from being an unbelievable singer, she's a great cook. And she loves nothing more than a sponge. So she's cleaning, she's vacuuming, she's doing it all. So not only is she great value because I can do the jokes and she can do, you know, the songs, but she'll cook and she'll clean. So I would definitely say Tina would be in the top three people that I would invite over. You know, also you can't have enough chef friends. I do believe that love needs to extend itself with a skill that you don't have. Like my husband, I love him to death, and he's a plastic surgeon. I am not that. I'm an ex-hairdresser by trade. I can give you a great haircut, but I can't give you a set of double Ds. You know what I'm saying?
1: Yeah.
2: So I think if you're going to have a dinner party, someone's got to bring something to the party, meaning a skill or a passion. And that's how you make great stuff happen.
0: So we've had a knight, a goddess, and an icon next. Yes. It's Steve Liebman, our guest here on our mid-year special of Food Bites with Sarah Patterson.
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0: listening to Food Bites with Sarah Patterson. We're having a little sneak peek back at some of the great people we've had on the show this year.
1: Oh, and didn't we have a scintillating chat with the inaugural host of the Today Show, Steve Liebman?
0: He is an icon. He's a man who's been around for a long time. And, I mean, what do you ask the man who's asked a million questions himself?
1: I'm sure you've been asked many a question over the course of your media career. I'm not sure if you've been asked this one, though. Do you spend much time in the kitchen? And is it a happy place for you?
2: I spend a certain amount of time in the kitchen, sort of as a helper. I sort of set the table. There's only two of us now. I set the table. My wife does all the cooking. And then after we've sat and had a meal, then I do the cleaning up.
0: Are you a taster as well as a helper?
2: I am a taster. Yeah, I am. I'm a helper and a taster, but I'm not a cook. I must confess, I have never cooked a meal in my life. Well, when I say that, I mean I can boil an egg, but a substantial meal, never done it.
0: Not all beer, Skittles and hard-boiled eggs. Steve shared some of the amazing historical moments he shared with us on television.
2: At the Today Show, there were plenty of pinch-me moments. I mean, I was in Hong Kong the night that was handed over to mainland China. I went into East Timor with Peter Cosgrove. You know, there were lots of 50th anniversary of VE Day in England, all those sorts of things. I mean, where else does a guy get an opportunity to do all that sort of stuff?
1: and Steve, also, you were the first broadcast journalist from the mainland onto Port Arthur, and you have said that was a stark reminder for you of the fragility of life.
2: You're right, Sarah. I mean, I'll tell you the background of that. My wife has, well, we met in Canberra, and we'd been in Canberra for the weekend. She was visiting her family, and we were driving back to Sydney. It was a Sunday afternoon, and I had the rugby league on the car radio when they interrupted their broadcast to say what had happened in Port Arthur was unfolding. And I said to my wife, look, I'm going straight to the airport. I'll get on a plane. You take the car.

0: And we flew out of Bankstown on a Channel 9 chartered plane. And I got in that night. And you're working, you know, pretty much non-stop. And I didn't stop working until after the memorial service at the cathedral in Hobart. And then you get on the plane to fly home and you suddenly realise what you've been witness to and how fragile human life is. I mean, those, what was it, 33, 34 people who were killed. They went to Port Arthur on a Sunday afternoon for a picnic or to go through the ruins, and they didn't come home. And that could happen to any of us. You just don't know when your time is up. And that that really made me aware of how fragile human life is.
1: Yeah, that's that harrowing moment, isn't it? When all the lights get turned off and you're just you.
0: Yeah.
1: And that thought in your head, there's no off button on the journalist life, is there?
0: When a plane goes overhead, Kevin, I still look up into the sky to see if he's got his wheels down. When an ambulance goes up the street behind where we live now, you still look and listen to see, is it an ambulance? Is it a fire brigade? Is it the police? You never stop. Never.
1: And long may that be the case. The Food Bites food poll is coming up next, right here with Sarah Patterson.
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0: Sunday morning, you're listening to Food Bites with Sarah Patterson. There's plenty more podcasts. My goodness, we've got them by the hundreds. So wherever you find your podcast, you'll find us in there somewhere.
1: Well, speaking of the hundreds, I mean, we had hundreds of responses to our poll this week.
0: Massive.
1: Sashimi, little nice bit of raw fish. Is it a yay or is it a nay?
0: No thank you for me,
1: well,
0: but...
1: Wow, we're starting with a great acting name in Colette Mann, who says definitely yay.
0: TV critic Colin Vickery says yay. It's got to be really fresh, though.
1: Oh, certainly has. Oh, look, a television name in Stephen Quatermain. Hello, Quarters. He says it's a big yes, as long as you avoid those crappy mass-produced takeaway joints.
0: Fair enough. Mr. T, Ballingall Tim, says if you want genuine Japanese food prepared by Japanese, try Tomo's in Inverloch.
1: Yes.
0: They have Sapporo on tap. There you go. Some regional Vic eating for you.
1: And we can vouch. They're very, very good.
0: Very good.
1: Old Crokey says, I definitely want a slice or two of that.
0: Daniel Harford, the former Hawthorne star, says 100%.
1: Darren Hinch. Hello, Darren.
0: Hello, Darren.
1: And he says it's a big yay for him.
0: Good good to see Darren up and about.
1: Yes.
0: Stephen Raitman says, oh, yes, with plenty of wasabi and soy, thanks.
1: Yes, don't mistake the wasabi for avocado and put it a big lump in your gob.
0: Whoops.
1: Merv Hughes, he says, yay, yay. Yay, yay, which surprises me. I wouldn't have thought Merv Hughes was a raw fish man.
0: No, me neither. Sue Landry says yes, but I'm picky, so just tuna and salmon for me, please.
1: Rebecca Kane says, not even when I used to eat meat.
0: David Burt says yes, as long as the outlet looks clean and is busy.
1: Yes, you can't mess around with raw fish.
0: There you go.
1: Natalia Lesage says yay with seaweed salad. Yeah, that's yum. And, oh, you've left these big words with me, Kevin.
0: Yeah.
1: She says, and an okonomiyaki.
0: Which I looked up is a Japanese savoury pancake made with egg and shredded cabbage.
1: Thank you so much for filling me in.
0: Very nice.
1: Oh, it's right there. Japanese savoury pancake with cabbage. There you go. Jen Sederhelm, she says, yay, it's one of my favourite things.
0: Samantha Soprane says, absolutely raw all the way.
1: Yes. Dean Felton, oh, yay, definitely yay, he says.
0: Davey Byrne says, a huge yay. If you can't eat seafood raw, your bloodline is weak.
1: That's you, Kevin.
0: Guilty.
1: Hands up. Christopher Gates, the wonderful Gatesy, he says, soy, wasabi, ginger, all day long. Wash it down with some Japanese beer. It's perfect.
0: George Denikin says, I love me sashimi.
1: Oh, good on you. Paula Contell, I love it.
0: MAB says, it's a big nay from me.
1: Big nay. Okay.
0: Big nay.
1: Ann Lee, no, I like my seafood cooked.
0: Me
1: thank
0: too.
1: You.
0: And Dean Gray finishes us off by saying,
1: raw is fine by me. How do you eat your steak? Ooh.
0: Not raw.
1: Blue.
0: No, not blue. WD. Wing defence.
1: Undercooked.
0: Well done.
1: Uh-huh.
0: The voting, 70% yes.
1: Oh, that's a big one.
0: 30% no.
1: Mm.
0: More than I thought.
1: Yes, I actually thought the scales would swing back more towards the no.
0: Is that a fish joke?
1: Very good.
0: No fish jokes on Gavin Miller's Classic Hits Countdown. It's coming up next. And then round 14 of the footy continues. Enjoy the rest of your Sunday.
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13: 11 degrees in Melbourne, partly cloudy today, a top of 15. It's 10 o'clock. Good morning, I'm Brian Wilson. Hundreds of CFA brigades are on the road heading to the Premier's electorate in Bendigo, protesting over the Emergency Services Volunteers Tax. The Fireys are also angered that a government promise of 100 new CFA trucks will be spread over 10 years. Newham Captain Brian Hornbuckle said volunteer brigades will see very little of the billions that's being collected.
14: Well, we're just there to protest against a tax being brought in by the government in our name, and the government knows full well that not very much of that tax is going to be going back to the brigade.
13: Meanwhile, the heaters on fire Rescue Victoria. The latest data shows it's failed every year to meet its target of responding to 90% of building fires within 7 minutes and 42 seconds. A woman remains in a critical condition in hospital after being attacked by a 3.5-metre great white shark at one of Sydney's most popular beaches. Witnesses say she was mauled by the shark while swimming between the red and yellow flags about 20 metres from the shore at Coogee. The 35-year-old was carried from the shallows, barely conscious after being bitten on her arms and legs. Charlie Verco was on his surfboard telling Nine News he saw the attack.
15: I saw the shark come out of the water and it was one of the biggest I've ever seen. I was pretty scared. I had to go paddle up to her and grab her arm and just drag her in, paddling with one arm to the beach.
13: The federal opposition says the government is treating farmers with contempt after quietly jacking up export fees. Meat exporters are the worst affected, slugged with an increase of up to 384%. Shadow Agriculture Minister Darren Chester says export fees have more than doubled and in some cases tripled in some sectors.
16: With fuel and fertiliser prices already going through the roof, this is the worst possible time for the Labor Party to be sneaking through increased costs for our farming sector.
13: Federal Opposition Leader Angus Taylor has suffered a major frontbench setback today with the shock resignation of Shadow Home Affairs Minister Jonathan Dunningham. The senior Liberal senator has announced he'll quit politics at the end of the year to spend more time with his family. His political rival, Home Affairs Minister Tony Burke, has told Sky News it's a blow for the coalition.
17: Jono, there'll be plenty of times when Senator Dunningham and I are sparring, and you know, he'll say some pretty harsh things, as you'd expect a shadow minister to say. But the reality is, whenever there's been something squarely in the national interest, I've never seen him be anything other than professional.
13: And briefly, fuel is set to rise by around 32 cents a litre next month, with the government ending the excise cut. Checking finance this hour, one Aussie dollar is buying 70 US cents.
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13: Mercedes driver George Russell will start on pole for the Spanish Grand Prix after holding off a surge by Ferrari's Lewis Hamilton. Russell said he was under pressure in the final session.
18: I think it's going to be an interesting race. You know, Lewis did an amazing job to get up there. I think that was a real surprise. We thought the fight was with ourselves and McLaren, and then, you know, Lewis has been really quick all this session. So I'm sure there's going to be a fight on our hands.
13: Aussie Oscar Piastri